0: why it happened and why Bobby said what he had to say. So
1: Bobby Hawk came in and he was trying to run a new defense with this team, the 3-3-5, and it did not go well. And this is a guy who was a former head coach for a while, Montana, UNLV. He actually won 8 Big Sky championships with Montana back in the day, but it just wasn't working as a DC with Illinois, as this has been one of the worst defenses in the country. 119th versus the pass, 107 on third down, 100th on fourth, 123rd in takeaways, 120th in defensive EPA per play. Opponents have scored on 100% of their red zone trips against Illinois. And you know what? The total's on the move this week as they take on Purdue, and it's rightfully so. Neither of these teams can stop anyone. We're up to 62 where I sit at Circa, up from the opener of 59.5 up to 62. There's a world where this thing keeps going up because neither team, Purdue nor Illinois, can stop anyone. Purdue allowed 38 points to Wake. They allowed 52 points to UCLA, and then Notre Dame hit them with 49. This is a game that can be played into the high 30s, low 40s, and maybe even higher this week between these two teams. Final update up here on the campus crawl. We're going to Louisville, where Lincoln Kienholz is going to be a game-time decision against NC State. Is this Jeff Brohm coming off a tough loss to Wake, where he's doing a little Lane Kiffin gamesmanship, or is this genuine here? Louisville's at NC State, where they're laying 5.5 on the road. If Kienholz doesn't play, NC State should be favored. I don't even understand this. As much as NC State's had issues, we saw what happened week 0 against Virginia. We saw CJ Bailey botch things against Vanderbilt a couple weeks ago. But this is a spot where if Lincoln Kienholz can't play, he is the Cardinals' offense. I don't understand how this line would be 5.5. And if he's banged up and can't run around out there, well, guess what? Again, Louisville's in a lot of trouble this week. I'm kind of surprised that this is the route it's going, but if Kienholz truly weren't going to play, and I knew that, I had a crystal ball, I'd be all over NC State right now because Louisville won't have a chance. And that's after all of us talking about them and their big win a couple weeks ago, saying, you know what? They're on their way to go to the ACC title game. That dream may be dying a slow death here. Looking for some best bets this week in the NFL? Well, we'll break them all down when we return on Cashing Out.
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0: from the Fox Sports Studios in Los Angeles. 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
1: Bears quarterback Case Keenum had three total touchdowns Monday night as Chicago defeated Philadelphia 27-7. The Eagles finished with three turnovers and 10 penalties. Khalif Raymond of Chicago, six receptions, 90 yards, and a touchdown. The Giants acquired quarterback J.J. McCarthy from Minnesota. Bucks QB Baker Mayfield will miss at least 3 weeks with a dislocated thumb. And Dolphins star running back Devon Achane is out for the year with a torn ACL. The WNBA playoffs continue Tuesday night. The NHL regular season starts Tuesday, and baseball's wild card openers, four of them, are Tuesday, starting with the game in Atlanta, 2 p.m. Eastern time. The Braves host Philadelphia. The Phillies will start pitcher Jesus Luzardo as an opener in Game 1, just off the injured list. Tuesday night, it's Boston at the Yankees. Red Sox rookie lefty Peyton Tolley will be starting Game 1 in New York. Sonny Gray gets Game 2.
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6: Clear skies with fog tonight with a low of 52. South winds around 5 miles per hour. High temperatures reach up to 73. Tomorrow, a mix of clouds and sun with fog at times early. I'm meteorologist Paul Frombly with your weatherology forecast on 95.3 and 99.1 The Score. 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
11: 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I'm Dustin Sweetelson. 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Monday Night Football is come and gone. 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And let me get this right, Harry, you're on a heater to start the season. I'm not shocked by that, but what's the run on right now in college football in the NFL?
12: Yeah, I'll tell you what, Dustin, great being to be on again with you. Awesome stuff you always bring. And at bigal.com, it's been one of those months in September, Dustin. I'm just telling you, it's been crazy. All sports, all picks, 82, 53, and 10 in September. That's 61% in all sports. And in football, with my winner tonight, which I had under 22.5 first half in the Bears-Eagles, I am now college and pro football combined 28, 15, and 3 so far this year. That's a 65% clip.
11: Man, they tried to toy with you with that under, too. There was a couple of moments where it could have gotten blown up. Good for you, dude. Way to go. All right, before we get to the football, let's talk a little baseball. You've got to play in the futures market. Is there someone you think is undervalued right now as far as World Series futures are concerned?
12: You know, I just got to say, I like the Brewers at 5-1. At 5-1, I'm going to take Brewers. You know what? Everyone takes the Dodgers. You know, forget the Dodgers. They are not playing that great down the stretch here. I'm going to take the Brewers at 5-1. Look what they did this regular season. They're first in team batting average. They're second in RBIs. They're first in the National League in ERA and saves. And when you got a guy in Jacob Mizorowski with a 1.80 ERA down the stretch here, he's just been unbelievable. I've been riding him, in September as well. I'm 16-6 in Major League Baseball sides, and I've been riding him in the first five innings when the Brewers are playing. It's like gold, absolute gold when you got a guy like this. And when you have a guy like this in the playoffs, knowing that you're going to get probably – definitely two starts out of him, maybe three if you have to in a series of seven games. This guy's is just unbelievable. So you have to roll with the guy who's the best, and he's the best, and I'm taking the Brewers. I think it's really good value at 5-1.
11: What do you think the matchups on Tuesday? We'll have game one of all the wild card series. The Cubs are at the Padres. Michael King takes on Matthew Boyd. San Diego's a minus 126 favorite, plus 105 with the Cubbies. Total 7. What do you want to do in this matchup?
12: I'll tell you what I do like. I'm going to take the Padres, and I'm going to take the Padres at minus 130 for the series here as well. Dustin, look, the Padres are also, they're coming in red hot. You know this, Dustin. They're 17-3 in their last 20 games. Cubs just 9-11 in their last 20. The Pods have scored 5 runs or more in 14 of their last 18 games. Fernando Tatis has hits in 14 of his last 16, and in those 16 games, he got a total of 23 hits. They were fourth, the Pods, in team ERA in the National League, and Pete Crow Armstrong, knowing that he's, you know, definitely an MVP candidate, he's had an unbelievable season, no doubt about it. But in his last 5 games, he's just 3-for-15 with 0 extra base hits. I'm going to take the Pods in game one. I'm going to take the Pods minus 130 for the series.
11: Harry Gagnon is our guest, former sportsbook supervisor here in Las Vegas. Now, host of the Against All Odds podcast with the fellas, lineups.com for his videos, bigal.com for all of his picks. And let's look at Thursday Night Football, my friend. We've got Pittsburgh going to Cleveland, both these teams off of wins last week. Steelers are 2.5-point favorites on the road. The total is 38.5. Let's go player prop from the Cleveland side first. Who are you targeting and what's the play?
12: I'm going to start. I'm going to one player prop on both sides. I'm going to take Aaron Rodgers at even money to throw at least one pick. He's got 2 picks this season. He's thrown, if you go back to last year's playoff game when they got routed by the Texans, he's thrown at least one pick in 3 of his last 4 games. This Cleveland defense all of a sudden the last 2 weeks has been solid. Cleveland's picked off Baker. They picked off Bryce Young on Sunday. I'm going to take Aaron Rodgers. You get even money here to throw at least one pick. And on the Brown side, give me rookie Denzel Boston. He's been very impressive. Over 35.5 receiving yards at minus 115. Big D, look, the rookie out of Washington, like I said, he's been solid, has 2 touchdowns, and he's had 40 or more receiving yards in all 3 games. He's averaging 65 in those 3 games. And 3 receivers for the Bengals on Sunday had 35 yards or more receiving against the Steelers defense. I'm taking Boston over 35.5 receiving yards, like I said, and Aaron Rodgers to throw at least one pick.
11: Harry Gagnon's with us, host of the Against All Odds podcast, BigAl.com, lineups.com as well, on X at AAO Harry. The AAO is Against All Odds, really easy if you remember it that way. I want to throw a couple random NFL games at you this week. I know they're not official plays, but I want to get your thoughts. And looking at the board, the early game this weekend, Indianapolis and Washington, this game's being played in England, where the Colts are laying 3.5, the total's 47.5. Would you do anything here? Because I got to tell you, with them playing overseas, I always consider the under, but I think Washington and Mariota might be the right side here. Anything jump out to you in that matchup?
12: I think you've got it. I'm taking Washington. I like Washington. I'm taking them as well. Look, the Colts may have gotten their first victory, but they still had 3 turnovers against the Texans. They don't have a 100-yard rusher or receiver yet this season. Colts still, even with that win, just 1-9 straight up in their last 10. Washington scored touchdowns in every quarter against the Seahawks, which is pretty amazing, winning that game and having touchdowns in every quarter, considering Seattle had given up just 2 touchdowns all season, and they gave up 1 in each quarter to Washington. Marcus Mariota, what a story. He's got 4 touchdowns so far this season. Dustin, no interceptions. And I think he owes the AFC one, because in his last 2 games against AFC teams, he's lost those games in overtime. Mentioned last year, they lost in London in overtime to the Dolphins. Now they're playing the Colts. Give me the 3.5, getting more than a field goal against a team that's just, like I said, 1-9 in their last 10. And if it wasn't for an anemic run offense that the Texans have, they should have lost that game too. Give me Washington the points, Dustin. I think you got that one.
11: All right, that's the first game on Sunday. I'll go to the last game now on the slate, which is Monday with Atlanta and New Orleans, where all of a sudden Falcons off the outright win on Thursday. They got a little bit of juice in the NFC South. You factor in that New Orleans is coming off a loss. Tampa Bay just lost Baker Mayfield for a few games. This could have major implications on the NFC South. What do you think of the Saints laying 3 hosting Atlanta and the total being 48.5?
12: Yeah, you know, I mean, look, before Thursday night, by the way, on Thursday night on Big Al, I did give out the Falcons. I was getting 5.5. And people were thinking, oh, my God, look at Monday night. Look at the game. It's going to be awful on Monday night. But you know what? Not so fast. This is going to be a fun one. And I'm going to have to ride with the Falcons because you saw on Thursday night what Bijan Robinson is capable of. This is a guy that can, he got paid in the offseason and well-deserved. This is a guy that can take care of business on his own. He can win a game for you on his own. He was fantastic. And I understand, you know, nice start for the Saints too, but gave up the ball a lot, blew the game against the Raiders on Sunday. I don't know how they'll come out for this game either. I like what Atlanta's doing here. New situation with Penix in there. It was it got this team going. I'm going to ride with the Falcons still.
2: All right, Harry, last one here before I let you go. WNBA playoffs. Is there someone we
12: should... I do it all, Dustin. I do it all.
2: You're crazy.
12: WNBA. I got your WNBA. Let's go.
2: So talk to me. Playoffs are happening. Is there a team you think is still worth sprinkling on to win the whole thing?
12: I'll tell you what. I bet this a while ago. But right now, you can still get 4-1 with the Golden State Valkyries. 4-1. They have the best defense in the NBA. They give up, Dustin, 75 points per game. The next closest team, think about this, 75 points a game. The next closest team is Washington at 82. They won their opening game by 24 over Dallas on Sunday, which I had. I did have Golden State laying the 7.5 there. And also, if you want to factor this in, Minnesota, the Lynx, who were the number one seed, lost on Sunday. So they're down 1-0 to New York. If the Liberty can close that out, you got the number one seed out. Valkyries, 4-1, worth a play.
2: 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Appreciate the time as always, brother. Let's do it again in a few weeks.
12: You got it, Dustin. Thanks, pal.
2: Awesome. 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It's also subject to the notice of financial incentives. Users can opt out of the loyalty program at any time based on leading U.S. sportsbook analysis from 2026 paid endorsement. It's Cashing Out. I'm Dustin Sweetelson on VSiN, the Sports Betting Network. Still to come on the program, a little dead or alive. A couple Heisman bets that I think might make some sense this week where those teams are going to be in the playoff. Therefore, their quarterbacks will be relevant. But when we return, what does our own GM think about the Raiders getting off to a 3-0 start? Find out next on Cashing Out.
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11: Back on Cashing Out, I'm Dustin Sweetelson, broadcasting as always from the Circus Sportsbook in downtown Las Vegas. Me here, you there. Thanks for hanging out with us all night long. SiriusXM Channel 189, YouTube TV, the VSiN Watch app, radio affiliates across the United States of God Bless America. Still to come on the program, we will hear from Case Keenum, fresh off a Monday Night Football victory where the Bears dominated the Philadelphia Eagles 27-7. I don't mean to laugh, but they were 3.5-point dogs at home. The game goes under the total of 42.5, but a 38-year-old quarterback in Case Keenum, who hadn't started a game since 2023, didn't just cover. He won outright, and he punked the Philadelphia Eagles. Implications down the road potentially for Philadelphia as they look very susceptible in the NFC East. Put that to the side for now. More on that in about 15 minutes. It is time to look back on the best sound bites from earlier in the day here on VSiN, and we do it every night with Night Bites.
19: At 4th-and-1 at midfield, they're up 11. The Raiders really can't do anything.
20: But they're one of the best teams in baseball.
18: Night Bites.
11: Wow, wow. Threw you for a loop there. I normally say Night Bites there. Instead, I did the old guitar riff. Or it kind of sounded like the adults in the Peanuts cartoons. Am I dating myself? There's definitely people listening who get that reference, and then there's a lot of people who don't get that reference because they go, womp, womp, womp, womp, womp, womp, womp, womp, womp, womp. That's how it sounds sometimes when people talk to me, and I'm just like ADD outed, and I'm not in the same room as them anymore. Like, my body physically is kind of like this situation right now. My body's here, but my brain isn't. That's what I just hear sometimes. Womp, womp, womp, womp, womp, womp, womp, womp. Well, hopefully we don't hear that in these sound bites. That's a weird transition. Let's start with the morning show, VSiN by the Books. They had our resident GM, the host of the GM Shuffle, Marty Herney, on the program today, who reacted to the Las Vegas Raiders getting off to a 3-0 start. Does he think this is legit?
21: This isn't fake. I mean, what you're seeing is real. The Raiders are for real, in my mind, because all you got to do is look at their line play. I mean, both offense and defensive lines, in all the games I've watched them play, they're winning those battles up front. And then when you have some of the talent they have around them, I just, and Kirk Cousins is coming in and playing like Kyle Shanahan has been telling everybody for his entire career. The Raiders are definitely for real. And I think it's because they have a balanced offense, the physicality. I think, if you look at it, offense, defense, balance, they're at the top of the top five, say, in the league. So, yeah, I'm actually really excited about this Raiders team.
2: Hey, there's elements I agree. There's maybe some details where I don't, but the reality is they're 3-0, and not a lot of people thought they'd be 3-0. I think most people predicted a 1-2 start at best, a 2-1 start. Litmus test is this week, though, y'all. We'll find out one way or the other as they are taking on the Kansas City Chiefs at home, and Kansas City comes to Allegiant Stadium laying 4.5. Total is 47.5, and what we're seeing is a couple things at play with the Raiders. One, head coaching. They have an offensive genius in Clint Kubiak. Thus far, he hasn't had to deal with a ton of adversity. We'll find out down the road how he does in critical situations. But there's a reason Seattle looked the way that it did last year on their way to a Super Bowl. It is translating because they also, part two of this, is they have a quarterback. See, things are very different when you have someone at quarterback. And I'm watching Kirk Cousins play right now, and I'm wondering, you know, if Atlanta had just hung on to Kirk Cousins, how good could they be? They'd probably be the favorite to win their division. Instead, they're right now the third betting shot on the board. But if they had Kirk Cousins, I think that would be a totally different story. And then thirdly, I think they made a couple of really smart acquisitions on the defensive side of the football. We get so enamored with edge rushers and with cornerbacks that we sometimes forget that linebackers can impact every part of the game. And right now, N'Kobe Dean and Quay Walker, who they add in the offseason, have just been adults on that side of the football, which has completely raised the floor. I think the Raiders' defense deserves as much love as the offense here because they've got some grown men who are playing pretty strong football to begin the season. Let's now go to a numbers game. Gil Alexander, Kelly Bidlin, they got you covered beginning at 10 a.m. Eastern time. And they had VSiN's managing editor, Adam Burke, on the program today, who previewed the Phillies and Braves meeting up in the wild card series beginning on Tuesday.
0: I like the Braves minus 125, but I don't know that the Braves win the series. The reason why I would take the minus 125 is because if they win game one with Chris Sale on the mound, and they should, because both Christopher Sanchez and Zach Wheeler had to be used over the last few days of the regular season because the Phillies hadn't, you know, secured their playoff spot yet. That should be a pretty big advantage for the Braves in game one, where it's probably going to be Sale against some piggybacked combination of Andrew Painter and Jesus Luzardo. And Luzardo only threw one inning after he left the team in mid-September due to an injury. He pitched one inning on Sunday. So I don't know what kind of shape he's in. I don't know what kind of state he's in. But I think the Braves win game one, so I'll have that position in pocket. But then if I really want to, the Phillies at a bigger underdog price with Sanchez in game two and Wheeler in game three is very intriguing. So I think there's a lot of that in the playoffs, right? You kind of start with a series position. You can arbitrage it back and forth. There's a lot of momentum swings within games, so live betting may be better than taking pregame positions, or maybe you take a pregame position with the intent to kind of trade it out and trade it back and forth. These are highly, highly technical games. You know, bullpen leverage is going to be very important. The way that managers, you know, get a feel for the game. If the starter faces a couple too many batters, it can make the difference. So I think there's a lot of stuff you need to pay really close attention to and maybe take some positions, but also be willing to come off of those and try to set yourself up well, you know, for the long term in a series or in the playoffs in general.
2: I love that strategy from Burke. Adam Burke, VSiN.com managing editor. I've got a lot of liability on Philly. They were a team I fell in love with during a dip in the summer. I didn't know that after they surged, they would dip lower than they were in the summer. But right now, with me being in that spot and me being very, I don't know why I'm saying, speaking like I'm in the Stone Ages here, concerned about Philadelphia and the way they limped into the postseason, he mentioned it. Luzardo, ironically, his last time he had a full start, 9 innings against the Braves on September 7th. He went complete game, 12 strikeouts, shutout baseball, only 2 hits, but 1 inning since they're dealing with an injury. Don't know how deep he can go, don't know how much they can get out of him. And the Braves are minus 205 to win game one. They're minus 125 to win the series. I'm just going to take a little bit to win the series just to get off my position a little bit on Philly. And if Philly wins, well, I have a juicy number on them to win outright the World Series, which we have a ways to go before we actually get to that point and time. Let's go to the next clip here in Night Bites, bringing you the best sound bites from earlier in the day here on VSiN. And Parker Fleming joined the College Football Betting Podcast at StatsAware. You can find him on X, great with the college football analytics. And he recapped a meltdown in the Big House where this time there was no clock to adjust the final score. Iowa went to Michigan, won it at the buzzer. Here's what Parker had to say about that game.
1: About a third of a point in expectation separation per play for these teams. So, you know, Michigan moving the ball just in the offense and defense was more efficient, plus 1.5 yards per play, and that gets them a 7 percentage points of net success rate. But in true Iowa fashion, Iowa averaged about 4.5 yards better of starting field position, gets the score, and then in the last drive is able to come away with it. One of these is, you know, it's hard to kind of gnash your teeth and say, oh, darn, Michigan should have won this game, because Kirk Friends is, you know, giving interviews about how offensive yardage is an overrated statistic and how they want to win. It looks like this is more of a case of, you know, Iowa against a Michigan team that's not very resilient, and Michigan couldn't hold up well when they were stress tested in this way is more of what we're seeing there. So, very, very kind of funny, typical in this. Michigan even had a drive start in Iowa territory and did not score off of it, a touchdown off of it. So, you know, really, really had opportunities for Michigan. Iowa was able to muck things up consistently and get out a win that I think Kirk Friends would say that's ideally how he wants to win every game right there.
11: Now, normally most bettors would say, you've got Michigan this week coming off a demoralizing loss at home to Iowa. They're going to Minnesota, where they're taking on the Gophers, who are off a huge win over the weekend in their own right. Well, you have converging vibes, essentially, here. You should want to back the team that lost and fade the team that won. I got to tell you, number opened 6.5. I'm seeing 5.5, 6 out there, depending on where you shop. If I'm betting this one, I'm looking at the home dog in Minnesota. They are a better fundamental football team. Michigan has major core issues. It's not just that Kyle Whittingham joined late. It's not just that Bryce Underwood hasn't developed. This team just lacks a certain level of discipline that should lead you to want to back them in any way, shape, or form. And I think Minnesota, with a quarterback in Drake Lindsey who's going to go off to the NFL one day, and a running back in Taylor who's a stud, I'd consider taking them if they can condense it, make it low scoring. And by the way, the total is 43.5, a point down from the opener at 44.5. If it is a lower scoring game, I think that means Minnesota's hanging around, and with it being at 43.5, I do anticipate it being somewhat of a lower scoring game. So that's what I think about that. It's Cashing Out. I'm Dustin Sweetelson. You're listening to VSiN, the Sports Betting Network. We'll preview the opening games in the wild card round in Major League Baseball playoffs coming up in about 20 minutes on the show. But when we return, are these tickets dead or alive? NFC South, I've got a play. MVP 50-1, I like one. How about Defensive Player Year at 15-1? I'll tell you who that is next on Cashing Out.
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2: Cashing Out rolls on from the Circus Sportsbook in downtown Las Vegas. I'm Dustin Sweetelton, where we are coming off a Monday Night Football game where it was a shocker. I think even if you took the 4.5 with the Chicago Bears, you're your wildest dreams. You didn't really anticipate them winning outright, but they didn't just win outright. They completely bullied the Philadelphia Eagles in every way, shape, and form. Case Keenum, 38 years old, making his first start since 2023, and he wheeled and dealed 24-34 through the air, 247 and two touchdowns. He also snuck one in on the ground with 16-1 for an anytime touchdown. There wasn't an element of the game where Philadelphia was better than Chicago on Monday Night Football. They were catching 3.5, 4, depending on where you shopped and when you bet it. We go under the total of 42.5. Chicago wins on the money line at plus $1.70. Let's hear from Case Keenum, quarterback of the Bears, following his first win in a very long time.
3: Oh, my gosh, yeah. I mean, playing well any time in your career feels good. To do it on Monday Night Football, after you thought you weren't ever going to play again multiple times, this is special. It's really special. And I don't know if I'll be able to put it into words, tonight. But I'm going to enjoy it tonight. That's for sure.
2: That was Case Keenum picking up a win at 38 years old. Are we sure Tyson Bagent's going to quarterback this team next week? Are we sure that that's the move that Ben Johnson's going to make? Because from what I saw from Case Keenum, if he can turn around health-wise and, you know, deal with the bumps and bruises of playing in an NFL game, there's no reason he can't pick apart other defenses. The Chicago Bears coming up this week are laying 3.5 at home to the Jets. Total's 42.5. I kind of like the Jets plus the points here, but I think that Keenum showed that there's enough left in the tank. And at this point, Tyson Bagent is a huge question mark. The only issue is Tyson Bagent makes a lot of money. And Keenum, with his age, you probably want to preserve him for if you absolutely need to break the glass again later in the year. But you know what? We'll continue the theme with the Bears. Big picture going forward, because they're 2-1 on the season. And there might be someone we bring up now as we do a little dead or alive.

0: We'll begin, dead or alive. You know the deal by now. I'll throw out a ticket. You'll tell me at Dustin Sweetelson at VSiN Live, is this ticket dead or alive? And this is an impromptu one I'm going to throw your way coming off Monday Night Football. The Chicago Bears are 24-1 to win the Super Bowl. They are plus 1225 to win the NFC. I bring that up. Let's put the Bears to the side for now. I think we're finding out some of these teams that we expected to be dominant are a bit fraudulent. The Niners are the favorites to win the NFC at 4-1. The Niners may not have a full roster by the time we get to week 18. The Rams are 4-1. The Rams do not have a killer instinct. The Seahawks are plus 470. They just lost on the road at Washington. Minnesota's plus 870. Yeah, they're going to start 4-0, but they still have Kyler Murray at quarterback. The Eagles are plus 920, who just lost to Chicago with Case freaking Keenum at quarterback. The Lions are plus 970, and they don't have anyone who can play a lick of defense. Chicago's plus 1225, and they just picked up a win they probably shouldn't have with their starting quarterback Caleb Williams out. Can you get behind this team not just to win the NFC, but to win the Super Bowl? Because to me, you're buying low. You're buying on upside. You're buying on potential. You're buying on a young team that's coming together that also experienced a lot last season in the first year of Ben Johnson, and he is the X factor. He can win with Case Keenum. He can win with Tyson Bagent. He can win with Caleb Williams. He can win with a Pop Warner quarterback right now who isn't allowed to play in the 10-year-old division because he's not heavy enough. Like, he could win with anyone out there, and if you look at the upcoming schedule for Chicago, they have the Jets coming up, as I mentioned. Then they go to Green Bay. Then they go to Atlanta. Then it's New England, at Seattle and Tampa Bay. They're 2-1. I don't think it's crazy to think they go 3, 4, 5, 6-1, or 6-2, 7-1 before they get to their bye. I don't think any of this is out of the question here for the Chicago Bears because they just stole one and they might steal another and they might be able to keep winning because Ben Johnson just is him. He is Timothy. He is that dude. He is built different, and he is a mad scientist who loves the challenge when people think that he's not going to be able to come out on the other end. One of those teams the Bears are facing coming up in the next few weeks is the Atlanta Falcons. And with the injury to Baker Mayfield, it got me wondering, is it now time to pull the trigger on Atlanta? I've been mentioning it for a few weeks now, and they were, you know, as high as plus 560, I want to say I saw out there. Somewhere in that range, a little over 5-1 at the very least, to win the NFC South. That was prior to Thursday Night Football when they took on the Green Bay Packers and won outright as underdogs on the road at Lambeau. Well, now you look at the betting market, you can get Atlanta 3.5-1. Sure, it's not the juicy price we talked about a few days ago, but it's certainly feasible. They have a quarterback, they have weapons, and more importantly, this division stinks! The NFC South stinks. I know you all love the Saints. You all are like, oh my God, Kellen Moore's a good coach. Tyler Shuck, he's a fine quarterback. There's a lack of experience there. There are question marks there. And I don't think more than a game above 500 is winning this division. Atlanta can be that team. Carolina could be that team. So at this point, I'll take the long shot in the Atlanta Falcons at 3.5-1 to win the NFC South. You tell me at Dustin Sweetelson at VSiN Live, cashing out at VSiN.com. Is that ticket dead or alive? I already made the case for Jahmyr Gibbs to win the MVP earlier in the show. You can go back and listen to that wherever you get your podcasts. So let's shift gears and go to Defensive Player of the Year, where I'm not sure this guy's getting the notoriety he deserves. And that is edge rusher for the Buffalo Bills, Gregory Rousseau. Looking at the Defensive Player of the Year market, Will Anderson's the favorite at 3-1. We have Will Anderson around 7-1. Aiden Hutchinson, 7.5. TJ Watt's 9-1. Max Crosby's 12-1. Dallas Turner's all the way down to 13-1. And then you have Gregory Rousseau at 15-1. Does Gregory Rousseau to be there? No. He deserves to be shorter because the start is that hot, and he's a guy who was always capable of doing this. He leads the NFL with 6 sacks on the year. He is first in pressures with 23. He has 8 tackles for loss. That's top 5 in the league. 3 forced fumbles. That's number 1. First in quarterback hits with 8. He's 26 years old. Out of the University of Miami. He was always an upside play. It was always going to take a little bit of development for him to get there. But he is finally playing like the stud that, more importantly, the Buffalo Bills need him to be. To step up on that defense and make chaos happen. Can you get behind Gregory Rousseau 15-1 to win Defensive Player of the Year? I think with Myles Garrett out, it's up for grabs. And at 15-1, there's a situation for Buffalo where he is not available going forward. You have to keep in mind here with the Bills. one thing that works in their favor for him to win this award, they're going to be beating teams. Those teams will be throwing from behind. That means Rousseau in the fourth quarter is pinning his ears back and feasting on quarterbacks dropping back in the pocket. They have New England at the Rams, at the Raiders. Some of those spots are a little bit tougher to get sacks, but there's a world where they're favored in two of those three, and all of a sudden you're looking at Greg Rousseau maybe adding to his sack lead early on in the year, where he's currently 15-1 in the market. Let's talk coach of the year. Where I think it's correct right now, I should add, that you've got the favorite as Clint Kubiak at 4.5-1. Kevin O'Connell 7-1. Are voters really going to give him another one of these awards? Jesse Minter's 9.5-1, which I don't understand. That can't be based off results. Joe Brady's 11-1. Sure. Ben Johnson might have a case at 11-1 if he's able to win these games down the road without Caleb Williams. But why is Kyle Shanahan not getting more love at 14-1? Let's paint the picture here before we even get to what the Niners' circumstances are. Kyle Shanahan is playing in a division where the Los Angeles Rams are the most hyped team since the New England Patriots of 2007. He's also playing in the same division as the reigning Super Bowl champions. If he wins this division and is somehow the one seed in the NFC, Kyle Shanahan should be your coach of the year. They have lost everybody on this roster. Last game, Trent Williams got banged up. They're without Pearsall. They're without DeMarcus Robinson. Stribling is out. Tonjes is injured. Trent Williams, as I mentioned, got banged up last game. Christian Kirk hasn't played a snap yet for this team. The Niners are already building the narrative in Kyle Shanahan's favor. And you know what's happening? They're winning games. Brock Purdy's playing like an MVP, which we wrote up, by the way, in the original VSiN NFL betting guide in the preseason. But the 49ers are out to a 3-0 start. They're the favorite to win the NFC. They're the favorite in the NFC West, and they have more winnable games on their schedule coming up. Kyle Shanahan, and they don't like to do this when you're successful. They like guys who do more with less. Well, you can argue no one's doing more with less than Kyle Shanahan. I don't care how bad the other rosters are. He's playing backups and winning consistently. This is going back 2 years. You tell me, is that ticket dead or alive? Kyle Shanahan, coach of the year, 14-1 at VSiN Live, at Dustin Sweetelson, and cashing out at VSiN.com. When we return, we've got some baseball to preview. Wild card round, game one, 4 games on the menu. We'll break them down, plus some college football plays I added earlier today. All of that is forthcoming when we return right here on Cashing Out.
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5: It's Cashing Out. I'm Dustin Sweetelson on VSiN, the sports betting network. 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This show is flown by tonight. We had a great Monday Night Football game. The score didn't indicate it, but it was just a fun experience watching a 38-year-old Case Keenum ball out, win outright as a 3.5-point underdog at home to the Philadelphia Eagles. The Bears get the win. They win and cover, as I mentioned, plus 170 on the money line as well, and under 42.5 gets home in that game. We also had some great conversations. Chris Thomason talking about the Broncos and how they just keep doing this, and it doesn't make any sense. Like, there's no formula. There's no secret sauce. I don't really understand it, but the Broncos have a clutch gene that is inexplicable, and even he was having trouble figuring out what exactly it is that they do. He joined us at the top of our second hour. Bottom of that hour, Jeff Erickson joined to break down the MLB postseason, and then Harry Gagnon earlier this hour, former sportsbook supervisor here in Vegas, his best bets, and he had a little fun one in the WNBA for you. If you missed any part of those, go back, download the show wherever you get your podcast. With that, let's shift gears and turn our attention to the Tuesday card in Major League Baseball. It begins with the Wild Card Round Series Game 1. The Philadelphia Phillies, they'll throw Jesus Luzardo on the road in Atlanta against Chris Sale. The Braves are minus 205. The Phils are plus 168. Your total in this one is 6 and a hook. Jesus Luzardo, the last time he pitched a start and lasted, you know, deep into the game, was against these very Braves. Back on September 7th, a complete game shutout, two hits, and he had 12 strikeouts in the affair. Since then, he's logged one single inning, and it was on Sunday against the Tampa Bay Rays. Now, the short turnaround, and also the question mark of how deep can he go into this game against Atlanta. This season, he's been tremendous, specifically on the road. A 1.76 road ERA for Jesus Luzardo this year, 116 strikeouts in 92 innings pitched. And he's going to take on an Atlanta team that has struggled against lefties this year. Braves facing two lefty starters this series, which is going to be a concern since May 4th. They are last in baseball in WRC Plus against southpaws, which is a really tough matchup for them this year. Last four starts against Atlanta for Luzardo, just the one this year, as I mentioned, in September. But previously against them in 2025, he went 6 2/3 shutout baseball, 5 innings, 2 earned allowed, 6 innings, 1 earned allowed in April of 2025. He had 12 strikeouts, 7 strikeouts, 7 strikeouts, and 6 strikeouts in those games. And we'll see if he's got enough in the tank here to keep Atlanta at bay, because they have Chris Sale going on the other side, which means they don't need too many runs if they want to win this one. Chris Sale, you know, elite stud pitcher deep into his late 30s. And on the season, a 2.16 ERA. More specifically, though, at home, a 1.66 home ERA, 101 strikeouts, 87 innings pitched. Against Philadelphia this year, He made four starts, 26 innings, six earned. That's a 2.08 ERA with 29 strikeouts for him in those games. In eight starts against the Phillies since becoming a Brave, he's got a 2.63 ERA against Philadelphia, 58 strikeouts in 48 innings. I'm on the first five under 3.5. I think Lizardo can give him two innings. We'll see from there. Probably Andrew Painter coming on after that. But I think that Philadelphia, with the way their bats struggled down the stretch, feels like they may need a wake-up call as the game goes on. And I think Atlanta, you know, on the other end, I don't think they're a sure thing to just knock around Lizardo, who could light it up for three innings, let it fly on the radar gun, and walk away with his team competing. Under 3.5, first five, Phillies and the Braves for me on Tuesday. Next game we're going to look at here, we've got the Red Sox and the Yankees, an old rivalry that has stood the test of time. Peyton Tolley against Cam Schlittler. Schlittler's a minus 145 favorite, plus $1.20 with the Red Sox. Total in this game is 6. Peyton Tolley is a character, though. He's more than just a mustache. He's a funny dude. And this was him talking about things earlier today.
6: Yeah, for sure. I think it's you got to gain experience to be experienced. So I need 5 years of job prep to get the Okay, walk with me here. Whenever the job says you need 5 years of experience, well, you only got 1 year, but you're good. Like, you can go do your job. So it's kind of like that of I've had a little bit of experience. It might not be all the experience that I need, but, like, it's enough to go back to and to think about, reflect on how did I feel in that moment to where now we get to here and try to be as successful as possible. Sorry, that took a turn. That was the best way that I could. I got Middlebrooks laughing. That's all that matters.
5: Oh, I love him. He had another funny answer about the room being bigger for the press conferences than it is during the regular season for the playoffs. Look, he's a rookie. He's going to make his first start against the Yankees. But does that personality lead you to believe he's going to be intimidated by the moment? He's just flowing, man. Yankees and Red Sox should be epic. I think this one goes the distance. Yankees 4-2 at Yankee Stadium against the Red Sox this year. Yankees won 3-4 in their series in late August, where they had one big game which led them to outscoring Boston 26-9. But Peyton Tolley comes into this matchup, man. He's got great numbers on the year. 3.03 ERA on the road, a 2.50 ERA, so actually better pitching away from Fenway Park. Taking on a Yankees lineup that we don't know what Aaron Judge is going to look like. We don't know if he's back to his full capabilities. And if he's not, this is a light-hitting lineup, as we saw throughout the season when he was on the injured list. Cam Schlittler takes the bump. He's going to be your Cy Young Award winner. A 1.95 ERA for him on the season. 239 strikeouts in 193 and two-thirds innings. Against Boston this year, he had a 0.74 ERA in four starts. 27 strikeouts, 24 and a third innings pitched. Because of all of that, with both of these pitchers having good numbers against the opposing teams, and I think the pressure is going to be a lot. Boston kind of playing with house money, but at the same point in time, you know, this is a team that has a different vibe than it did earlier in the year. The expectation has been built throughout the season for the Red Sox and for the Yankees. This is an opportunity to win the American League that seems to be pretty wide open. I think we get off to a slow start offensively. Give me under 6.5 on the full game with the Yankees and the Red Sox. Cubs and the Padres, that's the late night game in the nightcap. I think it's a really interesting matchup. So Cubs won the series 5-1 during the regular season. Cubs offense to me is the story for the whole year, but the thing is San Diego down the stretch was the better team. So last 10 games, Cubs 4-6. Last 20, 9-11. Last 30, 13-17. The Friars 8-2 last 10, 16-4 last 20, 19-11 in their last 30. They're also a great team at home. And I think that is going to be something that pays dividends here for the San Diego Padres, who are throwing Michael King on the bump. They're a minus 126 favorite. Matthew Boyd's plus 105. Total in the game is 7. Michael King, a 3.00 ERA, but better at home. 2.74 home ERA for him. 78 strikeouts and 88 and two-thirds innings. For Matthew Boyd, he's a good pitcher. He's a solid pitcher. But he's a lefty that doesn't have dominant stuff. And the Friars have a few guys in this lineup that can kill lefties.

0: Chicago I have here, why I'd lean Houston, is that Murakami and Colson Montgomery have not been good since August 1st. Murakami, a 154 average. Montgomery, a 158 average. All or nothing approaches. It's home run or strike out, and I don't really trust those guys in this series. I think you have to trust the experience. The MVP is on Houston's side. I lean the Astros, who are going to throw Hunter Brown in game two as well. So if you want to go series price, Houston to me makes all the sense in the world. So if you want more information, go to VSiN.com, where you can see the betting splits from every single bet here coming up in the NFL, college football, and Major League Baseball. And to that point, let's pull up the betting splits here at Circa for that game I was just talking about. Chicago at San Diego, we are looking at 70% of the handle on just 50% of the bets backing the over 7 in that game. The under with the Yankees and Red Sox, 70% of the handle on 40% of the bets there. And then as far as the Phillies and Braves are concerned, how about this? 95% of the money on 60% of the bets likes the over 6.5. I'm on the first 5 under, but man, the over, that leads me to believe the market doesn't think Jesus Luzardo is going very deep into that game. Jensen Lewis will have more breakdowns of the MLB postseason when VSiN by the Books gets started at 7 a.m. Eastern time. They'll kick it off to a numbers game with Gil Alexander and Kelly Bidlin, and that's followed by prop points with the guru, John Hansen, at 1 p.m. Eastern time. I'm Dustin Sweetelson. I'll see you next time right here on VSiN, the Sports Betting Network.
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10: Bears quarterback Case Keenum had 3 total touchdowns Monday night as Chicago defeated Philadelphia 27-7. The Eagles finished with 3 turnovers and 10 penalties. Khalif Raymond of Chicago, 6 receptions, 90 yards, and a touchdown. The Giants acquired quarterback J.J. McCarthy from Minnesota. Bucks QB Baker Mayfield will miss at least 3 weeks with a dislocated thumb. And Dolphins star running back Devon Achane is out for the year with a torn ACL. The WNBA playoffs playoffs continue Tuesday night. The NHL regular season starts Tuesday, and baseball's wild card openers, four of them are Tuesday, starting with the game in Atlanta, 2 p.m.

0: Eastern time, the Braves host Philadelphia. The Phillies will start pitcher Jesus Luzardo as an opener in Game 1, just off the injured list. Tuesday night, it's Boston at the Yankees. Red Sox rookie lefty Peyton Tolley will be starting Game 1 in New York. Sonny Gray gets Game 2.
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5: Lows dip down to about 52. Fog in spots. Overnight, under clear skies, southerly winds around 5 miles per hour. High temperatures reach up to 73 with fog early Tuesday. I'm meteorologist Paul Trombley with your weatherology forecast on 95.3 and 99.1 The Score. Right now, it's 54 degrees.
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3: This is your home for sports talk in Northeast Wisconsin. 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Ah, the sweet sounds of summer. The warmer weather. The sizzle of brats on the grill. And the swift crack of a bat.
6: The pitch. A drive to left. This is high. This is deep. It is gone. William Contreras, a three-run blast.
3: Yeah, Brewers baseball is back, baby. Talking all things crew all season long on The Score.
7: With an impressive win, 27-7 over the Eagles. Catching 3.5 points at home, no problem. Plus 170 on the money line, no problem. The game goes under the total of 42.5. That puts a bow on week 3 in the National Football League. However, there's one game that is still a conundrum for me, and I can't figure out why I'm always on the wrong side of this team. I can never figure out why and how Denver is doing what they're doing. When I believe in them, they make me look stupid. When I go against them, they make me look stupid again. I just can't get the Denver Broncos right. So we're going to go to Mile High right now and figure out what Sean Payton and company are doing. Chris Thomason joins us, Broncos reporter, Denver Gazette, at Chris Thomason. You can find him on X. And I imagine covering this team, it's quite an emotional roller coaster, as on Sunday Night Football, they're trailing 16-0 to the Super Bowl favorite Rams, and they come back to win the game outright, 30-26. Chris, you were there. What'd you see in that comeback performance by Denver?
8: Yeah, it was crazy. So I'm on deadline. It's a night game, and I must have rewritten my story like six times. The last couple minutes were crazy, but my story was all done before the final pass by Stafford into the end zone, because it's kind of like you just know that anytime it's close, the Broncos are going to win the game. I mean, they've now won over two seasons, 12 straight one-score games. Half of them, six of them, they've been down by 8 or more points. They were down by 16. And it was interesting because it was alumni weekend when the players from the past return. Last year, alumni weekend, they were down 19-0 to the Giants at home in the third quarter and had an insane comeback to win 33-32. And this weekend was alumni weekend again, and they sent the alums home happy with another crazy comeback win.
7: Now, Chris, when they're down 16-0, because they couldn't have looked more out of sync in the first half, did you think there was a world where they came back and won that game just knowing their track record? Or did you think, okay, they might be running out of luck?
8: Well, you know, you're thinking maybe they're running out of luck. But then when they started holding the Rams to field goals, and you're kind of like, well, it's still a two-possession game. They got a chance. And then once they were driving for that first touchdown, I turned to someone and said, they're probably going to win. And then they got the two-point conversion on their two touchdowns in the third quarter. They have an uncanny ability to make key two-point conversions. They did that, you know, last year in that crazy Giants win. So, yeah, we're getting used to seeing that around here in Denver.
7: Well, that was the last time they were shut out at the half. They came back and won both those games, the Giants last year, the Rams this year. Chatting with Chris Thomason, Broncos reporter for the Denver Gazette, at Chris Thomason. You can find him on X. As someone who follows this team, that talks to them, that knows their personalities, we're always trying to figure out what's the identity, what's the secret sauce. Like, how do they keep getting away with this, Chris, where they look like one of the worst teams in football for a half, sometimes three quarters, and then when it matters, they just turn it on and find ways to win. What do you see that allows them to continue to do this?
8: Yeah, it's crazy. As I wrote today, for us old timers, you might remember the 1982 movie, The Year of Living Dangerously. Well, They're now in their second year of living dangerously. Sean Payton said after last night's game, you know, that, you know, this can catch up with us, you know, down the road. This can cost us these slow starts. But he's been saying that several times, and these slow starts often don't cost them. I mean, it, the way it goes, it seems almost like it's planned. Well, we'll just rest up, and when it gets to the fourth quarter or late in the third, we'll win. But, you know, they don't know why they're getting off to such slow starts. They're trying to rectify that, but they often haven't been able to. I mean, the week before, they were down 13-3 to Jacksonville in the third quarter, came back and won. They're trying to rectify it, but in the meantime, whatever they're doing in the second half sure is working.
1: Absolutely. Now, the trigger man with all of this and all the pressure on him is Bo Nix. And he is certainly, from a sports talk radio perspective, someone that's polarizing. There's either people who believe that he's a winner and he just finds a way to do it, and there's other people that go, at some point, the luck's got to run out because he looks horrible for so much of the game. What's it like covering him, and is there anything in his personality that maybe doesn't surprise you that he's able to pull these rabbits out of the hat all the time?
8: Yeah, he gets kind of offended when people say, you know, oh, you didn't look good at the start of the game and that sort of thing. I mean, he's one of those guys that the bottom line is, did we win? And he's been winning a lot of these games. I mean, some people are comparing it to Tim Tebow in 2011 when he had a crazy run and was winning all kinds of last second games. But really, in terms of ability, there's no comparison. I mean, Bo Nix is a far better quarterback than Tim Tebow. And, you know, some people just say that he's a winner. He won a couple state titles in high school in Alabama, had a solid college career, Heisman Trophy finalist when he was a senior there in 2023. And the Broncos have been winning ever since he arrived.
1: Chris Thomason is our guest, Broncos reporter for the Denver Gazette, was all over it on Sunday Night Football. You can read his write-ups there at the Denver Gazette. Now, Sean Payton, he relinquished play-calling duties to Davis Webb, his offensive coordinator, to retain him on the staff this year. That was a big second half for Davis Webb, because if things go poorly and they get off to a 1-2 start, you just wonder how someone like Payton and his personality is going to allow him to keep calling plays and lose football games. What is Payton like this year? Where in years past, you know, he's been a bit curmudgeonly, he is a dominant personality, but he's given up play calling, given up control to Davis Webb. Have you noticed anything different about Payton this year?
8: Well, he's been nothing but complimentary about Davis Webb. I mean, although the last couple games, you know, Davis Webb, in each game this season, it's kind of like, okay, is this guy going to last in this role? I mean, they were blown out in the opener at Kansas City. They were terrible in the first half against Jacksonville and managed just 3 points. And then you had last night. I mean, this season, the Broncos have 10 points entirely in three first halves. They've been able to turn it on in the second half, the last two games. But, you know, it would be very interesting to be able to listen in on the headphones. I mean, Sean Payton, Davis Webb is calling the plays, but Sean Payton has the same play sheet in front of him. You see him on the sidelines. He's talking on the headphones, so it would have been real interesting to see what his suggestions were, you know, last night when they fell behind.
1: Absolutely. And as far as this team is concerned, compared to last year, where they won the division, they benefited, right, from Patrick Mahomes getting injured. Do you think this team can still win the AFC West with a healthy Mahomes back and Kansas City's favored to do so? But Denver's that second chance, that second shot on the board. Do you believe that locker room believes that they can win the division again?
8: Yeah, they still can. You know, the key element is they're so good at home. I mean, a lot of these crazy comebacks have come at home. They looked awful on the road to start the season, and they've now beaten two of the better teams in the league in consecutive weeks at home. So, you know, that's a key advantage. I mean, moving down the stretch, and they still got the Chiefs at home, and we'll have to find out if the Raiders, who are 3-0, are for real. But yeah, I mean, they've got Jalen Waddle, an additional weapon. We'll have to see if the defense is as good as it was last year. I mean, they lost John Franklin Myers, Jonathan Cooper's on the commissioner's exempt list. So there's still a few questions on defense, and they obviously gave up a ton of yards last night. But, you know, with their ability to win the close games, sure, they can win the AFC West again.
7: Last one here, Chris. They go to San Francisco this week. The schedule starts to get a little bit harder, and they're 3-point underdogs on the road at the Niners. If that game gets into a shootout, you think this offense is good enough to go shot for shot with a Kyle Shanahan team?
8: Yeah, this is going to be a difficult one for them because, you know, I just said a lot of their key wins and comebacks have been at home. When they've had comebacks on the road, they're usually more defensive type struggles and that sort of thing. So, no, they're definitely trying to avoid getting into a shootout with the 49ers on the road. And if that happens, there may not be a comeback in the cards.
7: He's Chris Thomason. You can read him in the Denver Gazette covering the Denver Broncos and on X at Chris Thomason. Really appreciate the time tonight, man. Thanks for doing this and good luck covering the team the rest of the season.
8: All right. Thanks for having me.
7: Good stuff there. It was a wild game, man. At this point, you know, I wonder if people in Denver get numb to it. Just that, all right, they're going to come back and win it. All right. Like Scott Seidenberg, we were switching from his show to my show on Sunday night. He's like, Denver's going to come back. I like Denver. Maybe he didn't want them to win, but he was just like, I like Denver. This is what they do at home. They always mess around. I thought they looked so poor in the first half of that game. There was no chance they were coming back and winning. And boy, did they make me look stupid once again. 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It's Cashing Out. I'm Dustin Sweetelson. When we return, two major injuries impacting games this week, plus a new quarterback in the Big Apple. 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
7: Oh, baby, welcome back into Cashing Out. I'm Dustin Sweetelson. It's VSiN, the sports betting network. Still to come on the program, we have to get into college football. Looking back at the top stories of the day, there's a big suspension in the SEC, and I think that's why there's a line moving with a matchup in Columbia, South Carolina. More on that later on in the program. Plus, it's Monday. The dust has settled. We will play a little Dead or Alive. There's a couple of Heisman Trophy bets that I think are worth looking at slightly inflated numbers. Now, you guys know at this point, I'm a little overexposed in this market every year, but I'm in a good position. I've got Darian Mensah at the top, right? Second shot on the board right now behind Jeremiah Smith. I've got Trinidad Chambliss, who I don't think is totally done from contending for the award. But looking at the schedules coming up for these teams, there are two guys that are on two teams that are pretty much locks to be in the college football playoff. I'd even argue if I forced you, life on the line, to say these two teams make it to the Final Four, you'd probably choose two of these two teams of all the potential options. Yet their quarterbacks have ballooned up in the market. I'll tell you who those are later on in the show. It is time, though, to look at the top stories in the National Football League, and we do it every night with the three-point stance.
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18: 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We lost them all! We lost them all!
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19: Ice up, son! Ice up!
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20: Hey, I'm just here so I don't get fined.
21: We'll play intramurals, brother.
7: And we begin with an unfortunate injury in the NFC South. Tampa Bay is going to be without their quarterback, Baker Mayfield, for at least 3 weeks. Dislocated thumb, which, in all honesty, was kind of a positive development with the way things looked. As someone who has, torn ligaments in this thumb, broke this one where the bone was about to poke through the skin in high school, I would tell you, thumb injuries can linger. They can be a pain. And I never had to throw a football, right? I don't know how to throw a spiral because no one ever let me throw a football. But for someone who has to throw a football, I imagine the thumb needing to be 100% is certainly something that a quarterback would need. Tampa Bay is going to be without Baker. He started 57 straight games. The O-line, though, was trying to get him killed yesterday. I don't know what that was. I don't know how this offensive line has gotten to the point where it is so inept, but he was running for his life on every play. He was beat red in the third quarter. He was sacked 6 times in that game, just constantly under duress, never able to operate within that offense. And now you look at a Tampa Bay team who's starting the season 0-3, even though Todd Bowles is talking about them still being out one game in the division. They're 0-3, and now they're going to start an undrafted quarterback in Jalen Daniels, who I liked at college. I just don't know if he's an NFL quarterback. We'll find out. He's got quite the task in front of him, taking on Green Bay, who's licking their chops, coming off a loss on Thursday night. So the Packers, with extra time to prepare, extra rest for them, now take the Buccaneers on the road at Raymond James. Green Bay's laying 3.5. Total is 39.5. But Tampa's in trouble, man, because even when Baker was in the lineup, the receivers just didn't look like that they could bail him out, help him out, make any sort of plays here. Very inconsistently offensively. The one thing going in their favor right now is Jalen Daniels is a runner. And because of his mobility, there's a way to scheme up this offense to avoid some of the pressure that Mayfield was under in week number 3. The problem is there's a ceiling to what you can do with that. And if Green Bay's putting up a ton of points and you're just relying on Jalen Daniels to run around out there, you're going to be chucking from behind, and that's when turnovers happen, and that's when you end up in quicksand as a team. Also should note, Jalen McMillan injured his knee in the game yesterday against Minnesota. It's a re-aggravation. He's seeking a second opinion. That is not a positive development as well. Next story in the three-point stance, we stay in Florida, and we go down to Miami, where Devon Achane's season is done. Torn ACL, and that's kind of the vibe we had as he left the game yesterday. This is the Dolphins' offense, by the way. He is the offense. No. Like, don't get it. There's nobody else that matters. Their only chance of winning a game or two this year was Achane going nuts in the right matchup. Last two full seasons, he has 3,337 scrimmage yards, 24 touchdowns. He led the NFL a year ago at 5.7 yards per carry. 72.3% of his carries a year ago were outside the tackle. Why does that matter? Because he gets to the outside, forces defenses to spread out their defense and defend sideline to sideline. With him gone, Ollie Gordon taking over, and I like Ollie Gordon. He's not Devon Achane. They'll be able to stack the box. They'll be able to track him down. It is not a guy that can go sideline to sideline like Achane. In the blink of an eye, he's gone, and all of a sudden you're running in the other direction. He was the focal point, and things are going to get ugly for Miami going forward. Vikings laying 10.5 now against Miami. Totals dropped from, I believe, 40.5 down to 38.5 for that game. But more importantly, from a wins perspective, this is a Miami Dolphins team where the adjusted win total for them is set at 2.5. The under is plus 110. You pull up the schedule. You tell me where these wins are coming. Like, seriously, three wins. The number's 2.5. They have to get to 3 to go over this. Where are the three wins coming? At first, we thought it was the Jets. The Jets are in another class than the Dolphins. That's not even a conversation. So outside of a major quarterback injury, I don't know where a win is coming. I don't see it on the schedule. I can only look to the under 2.5. It's plus 110. That feels very juicy. And to have the fewest wins in the league, you can still get plus $1.20 on the Miami Dolphins. To be your last winless team, it's plus $1.30. I like all three of those. I don't see where the wins are coming for Miami. Even if they win off their bye week 7 at the Jets, they're not looking at another win until the Jets again in week 12. And they'll be out for revenge. It's a brutal schedule. It's a bad team. And don't get it twisted. They were always tanking for the number one pick this year. They don't want to win. That's their objective. A team that does want to win, that's 2-1 to start the year despite losing their starting quarterback for the season, is the New York Football Giants. And earlier today, they made a trade acquiring Minnesota Vikings quarterback J.J. McCarthy for a fifth rounder. Now, this is coming off a week where Jameis Winston guided them to a win at home in the rain against the Tennessee Titans, leading people to question, well, is Jameis still the starter, or is it going to be J.J. McCarthy at some point this year? Here's what the head coach, John Harbaugh, had to say.
19: Yeah, Jameis is starting. You guys asked me that last night. He's our starting quarterback, and that's why we're rolling. We'll be ready to play this next game and going forward. Excited about Jameis. I think we're going to find ourselves. I mean, you know, we won the game. We did what we had to do to win the game, and that's what we had to do. And I think Jameis did all the things that, as a quarterback, that we needed to do to win that game. But that doesn't mean that's where we stand. You know, we're gonna keep growing. There's gonna be new challenges in front of us. He's not gonna be coming into a game, kind of out of the blue, so to speak. Or is he gonna be coming into a nor'easter every single week going forward here? So I'm looking forward to seeing where we go, and we'll build around, you know, as we go too, we'll get a chance to build around Jameis' strengths, all that kind of stuff. So I feel good about it.
7: Hey, Jameis was fine, man. Jameis didn't turn the ball over in a game where that could have been a big issue, where it's always been something for him in the past, where he's let things fall apart because he throws interceptions. He went 14-22 for 118 in a really bad rainstorm, ran the ball a couple times as well. As far as J.J. McCarthy is concerned, this is a no-brainer for the Giants. It's a complete buy low on an upside guy who was a five-star recruit and was so young when he got drafted out of Michigan, he would have been the youngest quarterback selected in the following year's draft as well, had he just hung on one more season in Ann Arbor. He's not good. I'm not going to, like, put lipstick on the pig here. Like, there's
1: There's not much to J.J. McCarthy I'm in love with right now, but he's a developmental guy. He's got upside. He's got athleticism. He's also not that different than Jackson Dart skill set-wise. So if Dart were to come back next year, right, and McCarthy's still on the roster because he's a young player under contract, you know, the Giants are in a position where if Dart were to miss a game or two, and Dart's missed a few games now in his career with the concussions, now the knee injury, they'd have a serviceable backup potentially that knows the system in J.J. McCarthy. This is like Mac Jones, who's bounced around, getting a second chance, and now he's a backup, right? And he's probably that backup that everyone thinks that they can win football games with if they needed to trade for him. It's kind of in that same mold for J.J. McCarthy here. And I think this was a no-brainer, no-risk move for the Giants in a season where they get a mulligan. But on the chance that they could hone in on what makes this guy tick, and John Harbaugh should, he won a national title for his brother Jim at Michigan, there's a world where this could turn into a serviceable backup in the league, and who knows down the road. I won't get ahead of myself there. But I keep thinking about Kevin O'Connell now, who finally moved off of J.J. McCarthy, because Kevin O'Connell didn't want J.J. McCarthy. Kevin O'Connell wanted to stick with Sam Darnold, who he went to the playoffs with, who was almost a one seed. And then they have McCarthy. They want him to take over. They move on from Darnold. Is that not almost identical to Nick Saban trying to get Drew Brees in Miami and the doctor won't clear him to play? In Minnesota, the GM won't let them re-sign Darnold. Instead, they turn the keys over to McCarthy. And in the end, Kevin O'Connell may never win a Super Bowl. And you have Sam Darnold, who won a Super Bowl last year in Seattle, while Saban watched Drew Brees win a ring with Sean Payton in New Orleans. I do think there's some parallels here. But luckily for Kevin O'Connell, the nightmare's over. He no longer has to coach up J.J. McCarthy in the National Football League. Wild card series prices are out. The games begin on Tuesday. What should we be looking at? We'll break it down with Jeff Erickson. RotoWire.com coming up next on Cashing Out.
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1: Dustin Swedelson coming at you from the Circa Sportsbook in downtown Las Vegas. 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And it's one of the great days in American sports coming up on Tuesday. We're still getting used to it. It's still new. But the intensity from the beginning of the day at, 2 p.m. Eastern time, all the way through the night games for the baseball wild card series. We're going to be all over it here on VSiN. We're going to be all over it right now with our next guest. He is Jeff Erickson, RotoWire senior editor on X at Jeff_Erickson. You can also hear him on SiriusXM Fantasy Sports Radio as well. And he joins us now via the Progressive Guest Line. So, Jeff, before we get started on the matchups here in the wild card round, I just want to throw this your way. If I gave you a $100 free roll right now, is there a team that you think's worth taking to win the World Series? And I'll give you the odds. Dodgers are 2-1, Brewers 6-1, Rays are 8-1, the Yankees are 8.5-1, the Guardians are 12-1, the Red Sox are 15-1, as are the Braves. Cubs are 17-1, the Phillies are 17-1, Astros are 18-1, the Padres are 22-1, and the White Sox are 40-1. Do you see anyone there where you go, you know what, that number doesn't match the potential here?
6: Because they have the starting pitching that matches up with the Yankees in the wild card round. And a history against the Rays where they've been able to be a pretty competitive team. And then if they get through that, then you get either the Guardians, White Sox, or the Astros. I think it's still wild. And I made this point, I think, probably with you last week. I think it's wild that one of the Guardians, White Sox, or Astros is guaranteed to get into the ALCS just because of the way that we don't do reseeding in the playoffs in baseball. But hey, such it is, you know, it's not like they played to the rules. It just happened to be that way. But I think you're going to hear some people make a case for the Guardians, but I just don't think the hitting's good enough to win a 7-game series in the ALCS, let alone the World Series. So I'm kind of discounting that. I think the Red Sox are maybe the combination of odds and talent. I like that the best. I still, I did a draft with my buddy. My buddy Tim Schuler at RotoWire. For every major sport, we do a postseason draft. It's a snake draft of teams in the playoffs. We do it for baseball, football, basketball, hockey, the NCAA tournament, and the World Cup. We always do this. And, I had the first pick, and I just decided not to be, don't be crazy about it. I could have taken 2-3, or I could have taken the first pick. I said, I'm just going to take the Dodgers 1, and we'll let the chips fall where they may. Made sure I got the Red Sox and the Yankees both later on, so kind of guaranteed to get one of them to face the Rays. And I want the Rays to win. I have friends that work for the Rays. I like what they've done, and I think it would be a great thumb at the nose of the owners in baseball to say that small market teams can't win. But Yankees or Red Sox against the Rays, I think that's going to be a very competitive series.
1: Yeah, I want to say the Guardians, same as a lot of people, But if you go back and look in history, teams that don't hit home runs don't do well in the playoffs anymore. Right. That is a big issue with pitching just being so dominant. I would agree with you. I think the Red Sox at 15-1 might be a value just because it's not even just the pitching. It's not even just the bats and like the diverse lineup they throw out there with young guys and vets, which I always like to back. They just kind of have like a mentality that they don't care who's in their way. They know that they're ahead of schedule here. I think they're very dangerous as well. Now, let's start with that game. That's the middle game of the day. Third game on the betting board. Red Sox and the Yankees on Tuesday. Schlittler is a minus 145 favorite. Peyton Tolley's plus 120. 6.5 is the total. How do we want to attack this game?
6: I'm going to attack it just by steering into the starting pitching. Both pitchers, fantastic, obviously. Schlittler keeping receipts about Red Sox fans. He's famous for that. Peyton Tolley made his debut against the Yankees, was brilliant, and that one had 11 strikeouts. He's had two starts against them so far in those outings, 13 innings, two earned runs, nine hits combined, and 18 strikeouts there on that one. I like the under 6.5 you can get at Caesars, minus 114. A lot of books have them have that total at 6. Either way, I think both pitchers are fantastic. The thing I worry a little bit about the Red Sox is the bullpen. Aroldis Chapman's status, obviously he didn't pitch a lot down the stretch. Hurt me in one of my fantasy leagues down the stretch where I missed out on three save opportunities, at least maybe four or five. I needed those to win my league, got second instead. So not going to be holding on to that or anything like that, but still. I think that it should be interesting. Going up against a Yankees team that obviously is not going to have Judge, I think that's a big deal as far as that goes. I think it's going to be a low-scoring game.
1: Totally agree. I like the under as well. I'm just debating if I go first five or full game, but I might go both. I might go first three, first five, and full game there. I think both pitchers show up here in a big spot. The early game should be a great pitching matchup as well. Philadelphia at Atlanta. Chris Sale's a minus 206 favorite. Phillies are plus 168. Total is 6.5. What do you make of this matchup with two teams that are very familiar with each other from the NL East?
6: Yeah, Phillies tried to do their best tributes in 1964 in the last couple of weeks here. They did get in by the skin of the skinny teeth there. But at the same time, it's a playoff series. Anything can happen. Although I'll say this, last 30, 296 WOBA, 20 home runs in that stretch, tied for the lowest in baseball in the last 30. We just talked about the inability to hit homers in the playoffs is a big problem. It's a bigger problem against Chris Sale, and lefties in particular against the Phillies have been really tough. Like you said, no value in the money line for the game. So if you want to bet the game, go the run line instead, -1.5. You get it at plus 120 at score bet. Or just bet the Braves in the series, minus 125. I know the Phillies have Jesus Luzardo, but I don't know how deep he can go. After that, you're getting Andrew Painter in a playoff game, and I don't think I really trust that so much. I know Painter's been far better in the second half, but in a playoff game, I'm still a little bit concerned. Obviously, the Braves, too. I have their own issues. I don't really like either team to win the World Series this year. I think they both are in trouble once they get to the NLCS, if they get that far.
1: Jeff Erickson is our guest, RotoWire senior editor on X, at Jeff_Erickson. What do you want to do with one of the middle games? The second game on the card, Chicago, the White Sox, at Houston. Bullpen games for both. Astros are favored minus 123. Chicago's plus 102. Total is 8, Jeff.
6: Yeah, and I hope the first game doesn't run long, because I think the openers for these games might be more interesting, actually, than the primary pitchers. Primary pitchers being Eric Fetty and A.J. Bluebaugh, but Tatsuya Imai has been very good in relief lately. Hagen Smith is fun to watch for the White Sox, a wipeout guy, kind of trying to neutralize Jordan Alvarez in the first inning as a big, tough lefty, although Alvarez hits lefties better than people think, so it may not have that effect. I'm going to keep it simple here. I'm just going to take Jordan Alvarez over 1.5 total bases. They got through this last month. They got into the playoffs. It's been a terrible year. Someone had to win the AL West. Of course, they won in an 81 win season, but still, I think that Alvarez, there's a little bit of pressure off them now that they got to the playoffs. I'm just going to go with him. You get even money over at Scorebet again is the book of choice there for plus 100 on over total 1.5 bases.
1: Jeff, and then finally the night slate with Chicago going to San Diego, where, you know what, that atmosphere, you got to give them credit.
6: Oh, yeah.
1: They lost their football team, and they've channeled all that football energy into playoff baseball for the Friars. Michael King's a minus 126 favorite. Matthew Boyd for the Cubs, plus 105. The total is 7. What are you thinking?
6: Yeah, first, kudos to the Padres for allowing A.J. Preller to be a gopher at team every year, despite not being in a major media market. I know San Diego is a relatively big city, but their TV impact, their footprint, if you will, is smaller than you might think. They're bordered to the west by the Pacific Ocean, south by Mexico, east by the desert, and north by Anaheim and the Dodgers. So they have a hard time with their TV numbers. So, but yet they're allowed to spend. And guess what? The ownership, the family benefited, just sold the franchise for $3.9 billion. A mid-market team can make money in this market. No problem whatsoever. That's it. Talk about the game. Matthew Boyd on the mound for the Cubs. Craig Counsell said something very interesting. He kind of alluded to the fact that they don't have really set roles on a lot of their pitchers. He goes, I don't care who's pitching when. Everybody's got to get outs. Something to that effect. I think it suggests maybe perhaps a quick hook. If you look at Matthew Boyd's two outings against the Padres this year, 5 and 4 innings respectively, I see why the over-under on at DraftKings on the outs recorded is only at 13.5, and I'm still going to steer under it on this one here. I think it's going to be a very quick hook against probably the hottest bats in baseball over the last month and a half. You know, Tatis, Machado being their top hitters, both being right-handed as well. I think that I think he'll make great pains to make sure that Boyd doesn't see those two hitters three times. I think it'll be a pretty quick hook. So I'm going to go under 13.5 here on that.
1: Jeff, it's here, the playoffs. We're going to find out who's in the World Series, if the Dodgers three-peat. And I think Tuesday's going to be electric. So looking forward to watching them. And then when we chat a week from now, the picture's going to be certainly a lot more clear. He's Jeff Erickson. Read him at rotowire.com. Hear him on SiriusXM Fantasy Sports Radio. And follow him on X at Jeff_Erickson. Appreciate the time as always, buddy. Good luck with the bets.
6: My pleasure. Take care.
1: 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When we return, big suspension in the SEC that I think is impacting the line moving in a matchup this weekend. A Big Ten team fired their defensive coordinator, and there's a quarterback who's going to impact the line as he's a game-time decision already for this week.
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0: 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It's fall in Wisconsin. It's the Fast Signs High School Game of the Week.
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1: Cashing Out rolls on from the Circa Sportsbook in downtown Las Vegas. Dustin Sweetelson here. You there. Appreciate you making us part of your night. 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So, earlier today, Monday Night Football in the books. The Chicago Bears with a crazy upset. I mean, you couldn't script it any better for Case Keenum, who... there's a chance that's the last time he ever takes a football field. Although, there's an argument to be made that it shouldn't be. The Bears get the win 27-7. We go under the total of 42.5, but they cash +3.5, +170 on the money line. It doesn't matter. And more importantly, it just adds to the chaos in the week that was in Circa Survivor. So, looking at what went down this week in Circa Survivor, we had 8 underdogs winning outright, straight up. They were catching points, didn't matter. They won on the money line, which leads to chaos in Circa Survivor. Out goes the Green Bay Packers. Out goes the Seattle Seahawks. Out goes the Bengals and the Saints and the Eagles on Monday, as I mentioned. All these teams get eliminated. Today, we had 6,358 remaining. We have 6,292 remaining after 66 were eliminated on Monday Night Football. That means 2,315 gone this week. 74.85% of Circa Survivor is out. 25.15% remain. Every entry is worth $3,976.32. More on that later on in the show. It is time, though, to look at the top stories in college football. And there's plenty doing after a wild weekend at those ranks. So week 4 is over, and for the Oregon Ducks, they need the bye coming up this week. Because in case you missed it, shot heard around the world, Dante Moore leaves the game against USC with a concussion. Now Dylan Raiola comes in, rallies the troops, looks better than he ever looked in a couple of years at quarterback for Nebraska. And the Ducks get the win 41-27 at the Coliseum. But Dante Moore, it was a brutal hit. He went to the hospital, he was under evaluation, and a statement came out today that they're going to move forward with an abundance of caution to make sure the best decisions are made for Dante Moore and his future. Oregon's on their bye, off the bye they have UCLA, and that game's at home. Then they have Nebraska at home. Then they go to Illinois, Northwestern, Ohio State, and the season pretty much comes down to Ohio State after that loss to Oklahoma State to me because they don't have very many mulligans to work with. They're +425 to still win the Big Ten. Is there a world where Dylan Raiola can keep them in that race and maybe even be the quarterback that takes them there. If Dante Moore can't return quickly from what was, by all accounts, as severe of a concussion as you're going to see. Well, Dan Lanning met with the media after the game. This was his reaction on Saturday to everything that went down.
2: In that moment, for me, I challenged myself to focus on the moment and the things that I can control. Their team has absolutely nothing to do with what I have to do and what we have to do. So we try to have a singular focus. Our guys respect the game. I don't think you'd ever see that from our players. I don't think you'd ever see that from our coaches. And again, I don't think that's necessarily an indictment on Coach Riley, because I can't speak to what I didn't see. And I know he was quick to voice his concern for our players. So I appreciate that from him. But it's a disgusting play. You don't want to see it happen. It's disappointing that it happened. I'm praying that our player is healthy, and I'm praying that their player can learn from that situation, because that's not a moment you want to be a part of.
1: Well, their player he's referencing for USC was Desmond Stevens II. He was suspended today, by the way, for a game for his targeting hit on Dante Moore. The celebration was more wild than anything than the actual hit. Like, the hit was bad. Don't get me wrong. It was definitely bad. But it was more the faces, the celebration, the taunting after it. Like, you were standing by something that was obviously a huge mistake. Like, there was no defending what you did. In today's college football world, in no way, shape, or form was that even close to being a legal play. People are trying to blame Dante Moore, and I guess maybe you know more about football than I do. I'll give you credit, because I think you're just looking to prove that you know more about football than other people. It's very obvious Dante Moore is starting to slide. And when he's running in that direction, with them outlawing what Kenny Pickett did a few years ago and faking a slide and continuing running, like, you know he's going down there, and you know it's a quarterback. You have to be careful how you tackle him. It was just reckless and stupid. For Oregon going forward, I think you saw what you needed at Dylan Raiola, who was a five-star for a reason. He threw for 289, 19 to 25, two touchdowns through the air. And by the way, that's against the team that he tore his ACL against a year ago while playing for Nebraska. Now he's on the Ducks, and now he has more weapons than he ever had playing at Nebraska. He's got, a couple of running backs that can both take it to the house on any play. He's got Evan Stewart and DeKarrion Moore at receiver, who are superstars out there. Jamari Johnson, who's a stud to throw the ball to, the next, in the line of tight ends to come out of the Ducks. So I think that if Dante Moore, if they want to be cautious with him, they can be. Because Dylan Raiola, dare I say, is good enough to manage this situation until he returns. Raiola, by the way, I said I'm not going to bet it, but he's 120-1 to win the Heisman. Just what if? I'm not going to do it. Unless you do it. If you do it, I'll do it. You tell me. At Dustin Sweetelson, at VSiN Live. Email the show, cashingout@VSiN.com. Another suspension in South Carolina, where Dylan Stewart has been suspended by the Gamecocks here. Now, I saw that originally it was one game, and then it became indefinitely. Shane Beamer announced it. And Shane Beamer is losing that locker room in Columbia, if it's not already lost. And here's the thing. The loss of Stewart is massive for this defense, because he's not just their best player. He is top 10 in the country. Maybe was going to be a top 5 pick in the draft next year. Now, I don't know if that's the case after this goes down, where he's caught not only throwing a punch at Alabama tight end Josh Ford, but having confrontations with the coaches and, more importantly, his own head coach in Shane Beamer. I think this is a kid who's frustrated with the start to the season where he was injured, but he had 6.5 sacks in 24. He had 4.5 sacks last year. He is a superstar player. And with him being suspended, the line has moved this week in Columbia. We opened with the Gamecocks laying 3.5 against Kentucky. It's down to 2.5. You can still get a 3 here at Circa. I would take that 3 with Kentucky. I think Kentucky can win on the money line. Their roster's better. Their offensive line is better. Their weapons might be better. And their quarterback, Kenny Minchie, might be better than Lenore Sellers, who is the most overrated quarterback maybe in college football this side of Arch Manning. This is very dangerous now for South Carolina going forward. Definitely treat them cautiously when you want to back them. And at this point this week, I think Kentucky's the right side if you can still catch a field goal in that game on Saturday. Some news out of the Big Ten as Illinois has parted ways with defensive coordinator Bobby Hauk. Brett Bielema, the head coach of the Fighting Illini, addressed that earlier today.
3: Yesterday, I had no intentions of doing anything along that lines. Bobby reached out to me early Sunday morning, said he wanted to have a talk. I think when I got that message, I had an idea in my head what might be happening. So I came in and had a conversation with him that obviously it had to do with football, but didn't have really to do with football. Like he just, you know, felt it wasn't working for him, which then affected the staff and affected our results. But more than anything, what I loved about him is kind of his final comment to me when I knew we were going to have to do something was, you know, he just felt that the players deserved to be their best, right, and to have the best opportunity to win. And he didn't think that could be attainable the way things were going. So, even though I was driving into work, every day and say to myself, what's going to happen today that I don't have any idea is going to happen? Yesterday, that was one of them. I didn't quite expect it to happen like that, but I understood why it happened and why Bobby said what he had to say. So,
1: Bobby Hawk came in, and he was trying to run a new defense with this team, the 3-3-5, and it did not go well. And this is a guy who was a former head coach for a while, Montana, UNLV. He actually won 8 Big Sky championships with Montana back in the day, but it just wasn't working as a DC with Illinois, as this has been one of the worst defenses in the country. 119th versus the pass, 107 on third down, 100th on fourth, 123rd in takeaways, 120th in defensive EPA per play. Opponents have scored on 100% of their red zone trips against Illinois. And you know what? The total's on the move this week as they take on Purdue, and it's rightfully so. Neither of these teams can stop anyone. We're up to 62 where I sit at Circa.

0: Reynolds doesn't play, NC State should be favored. I don't even understand this. As much as NC State's had issues, we saw what happened week zero against Virginia. We saw CJ Bailey botch things against Vanderbilt a couple weeks ago. But this is a spot where if Lincoln Kienholz can't play, he is the Cardinals' offense. I don't understand how this line would be 5.5. And if he's banged up and can't run around out there, well, guess what? Again, Louisville's in a lot of trouble this week. I'm kind of surprised that this is the route it's going, but if Kienholz truly weren't going to play, and I knew that, I had a crystal ball, I'd be all over NC State right now because Louisville won't have a chance. And that's after all of us talking about them and their big win a couple weeks ago, saying, you know what? They're on their way to go to the ACC title game. That dream may be dying a slow death here. Looking for some best bets this week in the NFL? Well, we'll break them all down when we return on Cashing Out.
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11: Bears quarterback Case Keenum had 3 total touchdowns Monday night as Chicago defeated Philadelphia 27-7. The Eagles finished with 3 turnovers and 10 penalties. Khalif Raymond of Chicago, 6 receptions, 90 yards, and a touchdown. The Giants acquired quarterback J.J. McCarthy from Minnesota. Bucks QB Baker Mayfield will miss at least 3 weeks with a dislocated thumb. And Dolphins star running back Devon Achane is out for the year with a torn ACL. The WNBA playoffs continue Tuesday night. The NHL regular season starts Tuesday, and baseball's wild card openers, 4 of them are Tuesday, starting with the game in Atlanta, 2 p.m. Eastern time. The Braves host Philadelphia. The Phillies will start pitcher Jesus Luzardo as an opener in Game 1, just off the injured list. Tuesday night, it's Boston at the Yankees. Red Sox rookie lefty Peyton Tolley will be starting Game 1 in New York. Sonny Gray gets Game 2.
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16: Lows dip down to about 52. Fog in spots. Overnight, under clear skies, southerly winds around 5 miles per hour. High temperatures reach up to 73 with fog early Tuesday. I'm meteorologist Paul Trombley with your weatherology forecast on 95.3 and 99.1 The Score.

0: Or right now, it's 53 degrees.
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1: 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The Score. Will the Crew dominate the Central Division for a fourth straight season? Or will Craig and the Cubbies have something to say about it?
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6: 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I'm Justin Sweetelson. 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Monday Night Football's come and gone. 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And to help us do that, we're going out to the Progressive guest line, welcoming in our buddy Harry Gagnon. You know him. Against All Odds is the podcast. Lineups.com for his videos. BigAl.com for his picks. And let me get this right. Harry, you're on a heater to start the season. I'm not shocked by that. But what's the run on right now in college football in the NFL?
7: Yeah, I'll tell you what, Dustin. Great being to be on again with you. Awesome stuff you always bring. And BigAl.com, it's been one of those months in September. Dustin, I'm just telling you, it's been crazy. All sports, all picks. 82-53-10 in September. That's 61% in all sports. And in football, with my winner tonight, which I had under 22.5 first half in the Bears-Eagles, I am now college and pro football combined 28-15-3 so far this year. That's a 65% clip.
6: Man, they tried to toy with you with that under, too. There was a couple moments where it could have gotten blown up. Good for you, dude. Way to go. All right, before we get to the football, let's talk a little baseball. You've got to play in the futures market. Is there someone you think is undervalued right now as far as World Series futures are concerned?
7: You know, I just got to say, I like the Brewers at 5-1. At 5-1, I'm going to take Brewers. You know what? Everyone takes the Dodgers. You know, forget the Dodgers. They are not playing that great down the stretch here. I'm going to take the Brewers at 5-1. Look what they did this regular season. They're first in team batting average. They're second in RBIs. They're first in the National League in ERA and saves. And when you got a guy in Jacob Mizorowski with a 1.80 ERA down the stretch here, he's just been unbelievable. I've been riding him. By the way, in September as well, I'm 16-6 in Major League Baseball sides, and I've been riding him in the first five innings when the Brewers are playing. It's like gold, absolute gold, when you got a guy like this. And when you have a guy like this in the playoffs, knowing that you're going to get probably – definitely two starts out of him, maybe three if you have to in a series of seven games. This guy is just unbelievable. So you have to roll with the guy who's the best, and he's the best. And I'm taking the Brewers. I think it's really good value at 5-1.
6: What do you think the matchups on Tuesday? We'll have game one of all the wild card series. The Cubs are at the Padres. Michael King takes on Matthew Boyd. San Diego's a -126 favorite, +105 with the Cubbies. Total 7. What do you want to do in this matchup?
7: I'll tell you what I do like. I'm going to take the Padres, and I'm going to take the Padres at -130 for the series here as well, Dustin. Look, the Padres are also they're coming in red hot. You know this, Dustin. They're 17-3 in their last 20 games. Cubs just 9-11 in their last 20. The Pods have scored 5 runs or more in 14 of their last 18 games. Fernando Tatis has hits in 14 of his last 16, and in those 16 games, he's got a total of 23 hits. They were fourth, the Pods, in team ERA in the National League. And Pete Crow Armstrong, knowing that he's, you know, definitely an MVP candidate, he's had an unbelievable season, no doubt about it. But in his last 5 games, he's just 3-15 with 0 extra base hits. I'm going to take the Pods in game one. I'm going to take the Pods -130 for the series.
6: Harry Gagnon is our guest, former sportsbook supervisor here in Las Vegas. 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And let's look at Thursday Night Football, my friend. We've got Pittsburgh going to Cleveland, both these teams off of wins last week. Steelers are 2.5-point favorites on the road. The total is 38.5. Let's go player prop from the Cleveland side first. Who are you targeting and what's the play?
7: Well, I'm going to start. I'm going to one player prop on both sides. I'm going to take Aaron Rodgers at even money to throw at least one pick. He's got two picks this season he's thrown. If you go back to last year's playoff game when they got routed by the Texans, he's thrown at least one pick in three of his last four games. This Cleveland defense all of a sudden the last 2 weeks has been solid. Cleveland's picked off Baker. They picked off Bryce Young on Sunday. I'm going to take Aaron Rodgers. You get even money here to throw at least one pick. And on the Brown side, give me rookie Denzel Boston. He's been very impressive. Over 35.5 receiving yards at -115. Big D, look, the rookie out of Washington, like I said, he's been solid, has two touchdowns, and he's had 40 or more receiving yards in all three games. He's averaging 65 in those three games. And three receivers for the Bengals on Sunday had 35 yards or more receiving against the Steelers defense. I'm taking Boston over 35.5 receiving yards, like I said, and Aaron Rodgers to throw at least one pick.
6: Harry Gagnon's with us, host of the Against All Odds podcast, BigAl.com, Lineups.com, as well on X at AAO Harry. The AAO is Against All Odds, really easy if you remember it that way. I want to throw a couple random NFL games at you this week. I know they're not official plays, but want to get your thoughts. And looking at the board, the early game this weekend, Indianapolis and Washington, this game's being played in England, where the Colts are laying 3.5, the total's 47.5. Would you do anything here? Because I got to tell you, with them playing overseas, I always consider the under, but I think Washington and Mariota might be the right side here. Anything jump out to you in that matchup?
7: I think you've got it. I'm taking Washington. I like Washington. I'm taking them as well. Look, the Colts may have gotten their first victory, but they still had three turnovers against the Texans. They don't have a 100-yard rusher or receiver yet this season. Colts still, even with that win, just 1-9 straight up in their last 10. Washington scored touchdowns in every quarter against the Seahawks, which is pretty amazing, winning that game and having touchdowns in every quarter, considering Seattle had given up just two touchdowns all season, and they gave up one in each quarter to Washington. Marcus Mariota, what a story. He's got four touchdowns so far this season. Dustin, no interceptions. And I think he owes the AFC one, because in his last two games against AFC teams, he's lost those games in overtime. Mentioned last year, they lost in London in overtime to the Dolphins. Now they're playing the Colts. Give me the 3.5, getting more than a field goal against a team that's just, like I said, 1-9 in their last 10. And if it wasn't for an anemic run offense that the Texans have, they should have lost that game too. Give me Washington the points, Dustin. I think you got that one.
6: All right, that's the first game on Sunday. I'll go to the last game now on the slate, which is Monday, with Atlanta and New Orleans, where all of a sudden, Falcons off the outright win on Thursday. They got a little bit of juice in the NFC South. You factor in that New Orleans is coming off a loss. Tampa Bay just lost Baker Mayfield for a few games. This could have major implications on the NFC South. What do you think of the Saints laying 3, hosting Atlanta, and the total being 48.5?
7: Yeah, you know, I mean, look, before Thursday night, by the way, on Thursday night on Big Al, I did give out the Falcons. I was getting 5.5. And people were thinking, oh, my God, look at Monday night. Look at the game. It's going to be awful on Monday. But you know what? Not so fast. This is going to be a fun one. And I'm going to have to ride with the Falcons, because you saw on Thursday night what Bijan Robinson is capable of. This is a guy that can, he got paid in the offseason and well-deserved. This is a guy that can take care of business on his own. He can win a game for you on his own. He was fantastic. And I understand, you know, nice start for the Saints too, but gave up the ball a lot, blew the game against the Raiders on Sunday. I don't know how they'll come out for this game either. I like what Atlanta's doing here. New situation with Penix in there. It was it got this team going. I'm going to ride with the Falcons still.
6: All right, Harry, last one here before I let you go. WNBA playoffs. Is there someone
7: I do
6: we
7: it all, Dustin? I do it all.
6: You're crazy.
7: I got your WNBA. Let's
6: so,
7: go.
6: So talk to me. Playoffs are happening. Is there a team you think is still worth sprinkling on to win the whole thing?
7: I'll tell you what. I bet this a while ago. But right now you can still get 4-1 with the Golden State Valkyries. 4-1. They have the best defense in the NBA. They give up Dustin, 75 points per game. The next closest team, think about this, 75 points a game. The next closest team is Washington at 82. They won their opening game by 24 over Dallas on Sunday, which I had. I did have Golden State laying the 7.5 there. And also, if you want to factor this in, Minnesota, the Lynx, who were the number one seed, lost on Sunday. So they're down 1-0 to New York. If the Liberty can close that out, you got the number one seed out. Valkyries, 4-1, worth a play.
2: 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Appreciate the time as always, brother. 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
7: 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Thanks, pal.
2: 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It's also subject to the notice of financial incentives. Users can opt out of the loyalty program at any time based on leading U.S. sportsbook analysis from 2026 paid endorsement. It's Cashing Out. I'm Dustin Sweetelson on VSiN, the sports betting network. Still to come on the program, a little dead or alive. A couple Heisman bets that I think might make some sense this week where those teams are going to be in the playoff. Therefore, their quarterbacks will be relevant. But when we return, what does our own GM think about the Raiders getting off to a 3-0 start? Find out next on Cashing Out.
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2: Back on Cashing Out, I'm Dustin Sweetelson, broadcasting as always from the Circus Sportsbook in downtown Las Vegas. Me here, you there. Thanks for hanging out with us all night long. 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Still to come on the program, we will hear from Case Keenum, fresh off a Monday Night Football victory where the Bears dominated the Philadelphia Eagles 27-7. I don't mean to laugh, but they were 3.5-point dogs at home. The game goes under the total of 42.5, but a 38-year-old quarterback in Case Keenum, who hadn't started a game since 2023, didn't just cover. He won outright, and he punked the Philadelphia Eagles. Implications down the road potentially for Philadelphia as they look very susceptible in the NFC East. Put that to the side for now. More on that in about 15 minutes. It is time to look back on the best sound bites from earlier in the day here on VSiN, and we do it every night with Night Bites.
14: At 4th-and-1 at midfield, you're up 11. The Raiders really can't do anything.
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13: Night Bites.
2: Wow, wow. Threw you for a loop there. I normally say Night Bites there. Instead, I did the old guitar riff. Or it kind of sounded like the adults in the Peanuts cartoons. Am I dating myself? There's definitely people listening who get that reference, and then there's a lot of people who don't get that reference because they go, womp, womp, womp, womp, womp, womp, womp, womp, womp, womp, womp. That's how it sounds sometimes when people talk to me, and I'm just like ADD outed, and I'm not in the same room as them anymore. Like, my body physically is kind of like this situation right now. My body's here, but my brain isn't. That's what I just hear sometimes. Womp, womp, womp, womp, womp, womp, womp, womp. Well, hopefully we don't hear that in these sound bites. That's a weird transition. Let's start with the morning show, VSiN by the Books. They had our resident GM, the host of the GM Shuffle, Marty Herney, on the program today, who reacted to the Las Vegas Raiders getting off to a 3-0 start. Does he think this is legit?
20: This isn't fake. I mean, what you're seeing is real. The Raiders are for real, in my mind, because all you got to do is look at their line play. I mean, both offense and defensive lines, in all the games I've watched them play, they're winning those battles up front. And then when you have some of the talent they have around them, I just, and Kirk Cousins is coming in and playing like Kyle Shanahan has been telling everybody for his entire career. The Raiders are definitely for real. And I think it's because they have a balanced offense, the physicality. I think, if you look at it, offense, defense, balance, they're at the top of the top five, say, in the league. So, yeah, I'm actually really excited about this Raiders team.
2: Hey, there's elements I agree. There's maybe some details where I don't, but the reality is they're 3-0, and not a lot of people thought they'd be 3-0. I think most people predicted a 1-2 start at best, a 2-1 start. Litmus test is this week, though, y'all. We'll find out one way or the other as they are taking on the Kansas City Chiefs at home, and Kansas City comes to Allegiant Stadium laying 4.5. Total is 47.5, and what we're seeing is a couple things at play with the Raiders. One, head coaching. They have an offensive genius in Clint Kubiak. Thus far, he hasn't had to deal with a ton of adversity. We'll find out down the road how he does in critical situations. But there's a reason Seattle looked the way that it did last year on their way to a Super Bowl. It is translating because they also, part two of this, is they have a quarterback. See, things are very different when you have someone at quarterback. And I'm watching Kirk Cousins play right now, and I'm wondering, you know, if Atlanta had just hung on to Kirk Cousins, how good could they be? They'd probably be the favorite to win their division. Instead, they're right now the third betting shot on the board. But if they had Kirk Cousins, I think that would be a totally different story. And then thirdly, I think they made a couple of really smart acquisitions on the defensive side of the football. We get so enamored with edge rushers and with cornerbacks. that we sometimes forget that linebackers can impact every part of the game. And right now, N'Kobe Dean and Quay Walker, who they add in the offseason, have just been adults on that side of the football, which has completely raised the floor. I think the Raiders' defense deserves as much love as the offense here because they've got some grown men who are playing pretty strong football to begin the season. Let's now go to a numbers game. Gil Alexander, Kelly Bidlin, they got you covered beginning at 10 a.m. Eastern time. And they had VSiN's managing editor, Adam Burke, on the program today, who previewed the Phillies and Braves meeting up in the wild card series beginning on Tuesday.
0: I like the Braves minus 125, but I don't know that the Braves win the series. The reason why I would take the minus 125 is because if they win game one with Chris Sale on the mound, and they should, because both Christopher Sanchez and Zach Wheeler had to be used over the last few days of the regular season because the Phillies hadn't, you know, secured their playoff spot yet. That should be a pretty big advantage for the Braves in game one, where it's probably going to be Sale against some piggybacked combination of Andrew Painter and Jesus Luzardo. And Luzardo only threw one inning after he left the team in mid-September due to an injury. He pitched one inning on Sunday. So I don't know what kind of shape he's in. I don't know what kind of state he's in. But I think the Braves win game one, so I'll have that position in pocket. But then if I really want to, the Phillies at a bigger underdog price with Sanchez in game two and Wheeler in game three is very intriguing. So I think there's a lot of that in the playoffs, right? You kind of start with a series position. You can arbitrage it back and forth. There's a lot of momentum swings within games, so live betting may be better than taking pregame positions, or maybe you take a pregame position with the intent to kind of trade it out and trade it back and forth. These are highly, highly technical games. You know, bullpen leverage is going to be very important. The way that managers, you know, get a feel for the game. If the starter faces a couple too many batters, it can make the difference. So I think there's a lot of stuff you need to pay really close attention to and maybe take some positions, but also be willing to come off of those and try to set yourself up well, you know, for the long term in a series or in the playoffs in general.
2: I love that strategy from Burke. Adam Burke, VSiN.com managing editor. I've got a lot of liability on Philly. They were a team I fell in love with during a dip in the summer. I didn't know that after they surged, they would dip lower than they were in the summer. But right now, with me being in that spot and me being very, I don't know why I'm saying, I'm speaking like I'm in the Stone Ages here, concerned about Philadelphia and the way they limped into the postseason. He mentioned it. Luzardo, ironically, his last time he had a full start, nine innings against the Braves on September 7th. He went complete game, 12 strikeouts, shutout baseball, only two hits, but one inning since they're dealing with an injury. Don't know how deep he can go. Don't know how much they can get out of him. And the Braves are minus 205 to win game one. They're minus 125 to win the series. I'm just going to take a little bit to win the series just to get off my position a little bit on Philly. And if Philly wins, well, I have a juicy number on them to win outright the World Series, which we have a ways to go before we actually get to that point and time. Let's go to the next clip here in Night Bites, bringing you the best sound bites from earlier in the day here on VSiN. And Parker Fleming joined the College Football Betting Podcast at StatsAware. You can find him on X, great with the college football analytics. And he recapped a meltdown in the Big House where this time there was no clock to adjust the final score. Iowa went to Michigan, won it at the buzzer. Here's what Parker had to say about that game.
21: About a third of a point in expectation separation per play for these teams. So, you know, Michigan moving the ball just in the offense and defense was more efficient, plus 1.5 yards per play. And that gets them a 7 percentage points of net success rate. But in true Iowa fashion, Iowa averaged about 4.5 yards better of starting field position, gets the score, and then in the last drive is able to come away with it. One of these is, you know, it's hard to kind of, you know, gnash your teeth and say, oh, darn, Michigan should have won this game, because Kirk Friends is, you know, giving interviews about how offensive yardage is an overrated statistic and how they want to win. It looks like this is more of a case of, you know, Iowa against a Michigan team that's not very resilient, and Michigan couldn't hold up well when they were stress tested in this way is more of what we're seeing there. So, yeah, very, very kind of funny, typical in this. Michigan even had a drive start in Iowa territory and did not score off of it, a touchdown off of it. So, you know, really, really had opportunities for Michigan. Iowa was able to muck things up consistently and get out a win that I think Kirk Friends would say that's ideally how he wants to win every game right there.
2: Now, normally most bettors would say, you've got Michigan this week coming off a demoralizing loss at home to Iowa. They're going to Minnesota, where they're taking on the Gophers, who are off a huge win over the weekend in their own right. Well, you have converging vibes, essentially, here. You should want to back the team that lost and fade the team that won. I got to tell you, number opened 6.5. I'm seeing 5.5, 6 out there, depending on where you shop. If I'm betting this one, I'm looking at the home dog in Minnesota. They are a better fundamental football team. Michigan has major core issues. It's not just that Kyle Whittingham joined late. It's not just that Bryce Underwood hasn't developed. This team just lacks a certain level of discipline that should lead you to want to back them in any way, shape, or form. And I think Minnesota, with a quarterback in Drake Lindsey who's going to go off to the NFL one day and a running back in Taylor who's a stud, I'd consider taking them if they can condense it, make it low scoring. And by the way, the total is 43.5, a point down from the opener at 44.5. If it is a lower scoring game, I think that means Minnesota's hanging around, and with it being at 43.5, I do anticipate it being somewhat of a lower scoring game. So that's what I think about that. It's Cashing Out. I'm Dustin Sweetelson. You're listening to VSiN, the Sports Betting Network. We'll preview the opening games in the wild card round in Major League Baseball playoffs coming up in about 20 minutes on the show. But when we return, are these tickets dead or alive? NFC South, I've got to play. MVP 50-1, I like one. How about Defensive Player Year at 15-1? I'll tell you who that is next on Cashing Out.
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4: Cashing Out rolls on from the Circus Sportsbook in downtown Las Vegas. I'm Dustin Sweetelton, where we are coming off a Monday Night Football game where it was a shocker. I think even if you took the 4.5 with the Chicago Bears, you hear your wildest dreams, you didn't really anticipate them winning outright, but they didn't just win outright. They completely bullied the Philadelphia Eagles in every way, shape, and form. Case Keenum, 38 years old, making his first start since 2023, and he wheeled and dealed 24-34 through the air, 247 and two touchdowns. He also snuck one in on the ground with 16-1 for an anytime touchdown. There wasn't an element of the game where Philadelphia was better than Chicago on Monday Night Football. They were catching 3.5, 4, depending on where you shopped and when you bet it. We go under the total of 42.5. Chicago wins on the money line at plus $1.70. Let's hear from Case Keenum, quarterback of the Bears, following his first win in a very long time.
5: Oh, my gosh, yeah. I mean, playing well any time in your career feels good. To do it on Monday Night Football, after you thought you weren't ever going to play again multiple times, this is special. It's really special. And I don't know if I'll be able to put it into words, tonight. But I'm going to enjoy it tonight. That's for sure.
4: That's Case Keenum picking up a win at 38 years old. Are we sure Tyson Bagent's going to quarterback this team next week? Are we sure that that's the move that Ben Johnson's going to make? Because from what I saw from Case Keenum, if he can turn around health-wise and, you know, deal with the bumps and bruises of playing in an NFL game, there's no reason he can't pick apart other defenses. The Chicago Bears coming up this week are laying 3.5 at home to the Jets. Total's 42.5. I kind of like the Jets plus the points here, but I think that Keenum showed that there's enough left in the tank. And at this point, Tyson Bagent is a huge question mark. The only issue is Tyson Bagent makes a lot of money. And Keenum, with his age, you probably want to preserve him for if you absolutely need to break the glass again later in the year. But you know what? We'll continue the theme with the Bears. Big picture going forward, because they're 2-1 on the season. And there might be someone we bring up now as we do a little dead or alive.

0: And we'll begin, dead or alive. You know the deal by now. I'll throw out a ticket. You'll tell me at Dustin Sweetelson at VSiN Live, is this ticket dead or alive? And this is an impromptu one I'm going to throw your way coming off Monday Night Football. The Chicago Bears are 24-1 to win the Super Bowl. They are plus 1225 to win the NFC. I bring that up. Let's put the Bears to the side for now. I think we're finding out some of these teams that we expected to be dominant are a bit fraudulent. The Niners are the favorites to win the NFC at 4-1. The Niners may not have a full roster by the time we get to week 18. The Rams are 4-1. The Rams do not have a killer instinct. The Seahawks are plus 470. They just lost on the road at Washington. Minnesota's plus 870. Yeah, they're going to start 4-0, but they still have Kyler Murray at quarterback. The Eagles are plus 920, who just lost to Chicago with Case freaking Keenum at quarterback. The Lions are plus 970, and they don't have anyone who can play a lick of defense. Chicago's plus 1225. And they just picked up a win they probably shouldn't have with their starting quarterback, Caleb Williams, out. Can you get behind this team not just to win the NFC, but to win the Super Bowl? Because to me, you're buying low. You're buying on upside. You're buying on potential. You're buying on a young team that's coming together that also experienced a lot last season in the first year of Ben Johnson, and he is the X factor. He can win with Case Keenum. He can win with Tyson Bagent. He can win with Caleb Williams. He could win with a Pop Warner quarterback right now who isn't allowed to play in the 10-year-old division because he's not heavy enough. Like, he could win with anyone out there. And if you look at the upcoming schedule for Chicago, they have the Jets coming up, as I mentioned. Then they go to Green Bay. Then they go to Atlanta. Then it's New England at Seattle and Tampa Bay. They're 2-1. I don't think it's crazy to think they go 3, 4, 5, 6-1 or 6-2, 7-1 before they get to their bye. I don't think any of this is out of the question here for the Chicago Bears because they just stole one and they might steal another and they might be able to keep winning because Ben Johnson just is him. He is Timothy. He is that dude. He is built different and he is a mad scientist who loves the challenge when people think that he's not going to be able to come out on the other end. One of those teams the Bears are facing coming up in the next few weeks is the Atlanta Falcons. And with the injury to Baker Mayfield, it got me wondering, is it now time to pull the trigger on Atlanta? I've been mentioning it for a few weeks now, and they were, you know, as high as plus 560, I want to say I saw out there, somewhere in that range, a little over 5-1 at the very least, to win the NFC South. That was prior to Thursday Night Football when they took on the Green Bay Packers and won outright as underdogs on the road at Lambeau. Well, now you look at the betting market. You can get Atlanta 3.5-1. Sure, it's not the juicy price we talked about a few days ago, but it's certainly feasible. They have a quarterback. They have weapons. And more importantly, this division stinks. The NFC South stinks. I know you all love the Saints. You all are like, oh, my God, Kellen Moore's a good coach. Tyler Shuck, he's a fine quarterback. There's a lack of experience there. There are question marks there. And I don't think more than a game above 500 is winning this division. Atlanta can be that team. Carolina could be that team. So at this point, I'll take the long shot in the Atlanta Falcons at 3.5-1 to win the NFC South. You tell me at Dustin Sweetelson at VSiN Live, cashing out at VSiN.com. Is that ticket dead or alive? I already made the case for Jahmyr Gibbs to win the MVP earlier in the show. You can go back and listen to that wherever you get your podcasts. So let's shift gears and go to Defensive Player of the Year, where I'm not sure this guy's getting the notoriety he deserves. And that is edge rusher for the Buffalo Bills, Gregory Rousseau. Looking at the Defensive Player of the Year market, Will Anderson's the favorite at 3-1. We have Will Anderson around 7-1. Aiden Hutchinson, 7.5. TJ Watt's 9-1. Max Crosby's 12-1. Dallas Turner's all the way down to 13-1. And then you have Gregory Rousseau at 15-1. Does Gregory Rousseau to be there? No. He deserves to be shorter because the start is that hot, and he's a guy who was always capable of doing this. He leads the NFL with 6 sacks on the year. He is first in pressures with 23. He has 8 tackles for loss. That's top 5 in the league. 3 forced fumbles. That's number 1. First in quarterback hits with 8. He's 26 years old. Out of the University of Miami. He was always an upside play. It was always going to take a little bit of development for him to get there. But he is finally playing like the stud that, more importantly, the Buffalo Bills need him to be. To step up on that defense and make chaos happen. Can you get behind Gregory Rousseau 15-1 to win Defensive Player of the Year? I think with Myles Garrett out, it's up for grabs. And at 15-1, there's a situation for Buffalo where he is not available going forward. You have to keep in mind here with the Bills. one thing that works in their favor for him to win this award, they're going to be beating teams. Those teams will be throwing from behind. That means Rousseau in the fourth quarter is pinning his ears back and feasting on quarterbacks dropping back in the pocket. They have New England at the Rams, at the Raiders. Some of those spots are a little bit tougher to get sacks, but there's a world where they're favored in two of those three, and all of a sudden you're looking at Greg Rousseau maybe adding to his sack lead early on in the year, where he's currently 15-1 in the market. Let's talk coach of the year. Where I think it's correct right now, I should add, that you've got the favorite as Clint Kubiak at 4.5-1. Kevin O'Connell 7-1. Are voters really going to give him another one of these awards? Jesse Minter's 9.5-1, which I don't understand. That can't be based off results. Joe Brady's 11-1. Sure. Ben Johnson might have a case 11-1 if he's able to win these games down the road without Caleb Williams. But why is Kyle Shanahan not getting more love at 14-1? Let's paint the picture here before we even get to what the Niners' circumstances are. Kyle Shanahan is playing in a division where the Los Angeles Rams are the most hyped team since the New England Patriots of 2007. He's also playing in the same division as the reigning Super Bowl champions. If he wins this division and is somehow the one seed in the NFC, Kyle Shanahan should be your coach of the year. They have lost everybody on this roster. Last game, Trent Williams got banged up. They're without Pearsall. They're without DeMarcus Robinson. Stribling is out. Tonjes is injured. Trent Williams, as I mentioned, got banged up last game. Christian Kirk hasn't played a snap yet for this team. The Niners are already building the narrative in Kyle Shanahan's favor. And you know what's happening? They're winning games. Brock Purdy's playing like an MVP, which we wrote up, by the way, in the original VSiN NFL betting guide in the preseason. But the 49ers are out to a 3-0 start. They're the favorite to win the NFC. They're the favorite in the NFC West, and they have more winnable games on their schedule coming up. Kyle Shanahan, and they don't like to do this when you're successful. They like guys who do more with less. Well, you can argue no one's doing more with less than Kyle Shanahan. I don't care how bad the other rosters are. He's playing backups and winning consistently. This is going back 2 years. You tell me, is that ticket dead or alive? Kyle Shanahan, coach of the year, 14-1 at VSiN Live, at Dustin Sweetelson, and cashing out at VSiN.com. When we return, we've got some baseball to preview. Wild card round, game one, 4 games on the menu. We'll break them down, plus some college football plays I added earlier today. All of that is forthcoming when we return right here on Cashing Out.
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8: 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The Ravens stunned the Cowboys. 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
0: It's Cashing Out. I'm Dustin Sweetelson on VSiN, the sports betting network. Thanks for hanging out with us, however you may be tuning in. 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This show is flown by tonight. We had a great Monday night football game. The score didn't indicate it, but it was just a fun experience watching a 38-year-old Case Keenum ball out, win outright as a 3.5-point underdog at home to the Philadelphia Eagles. The Bears get the win. They win and cover, as I mentioned, plus 170 on the money line as well, and under 42.5 gets home in that game. We also had some great conversations. Chris Thomason talking about the Broncos and how they just keep doing this, and it doesn't make any sense. Like, there's no formula. There's no secret sauce. I don't really understand it, but the Broncos have a clutch gene that is inexplicable, and even he was having trouble figuring out what exactly it is that they do. He joined us at the top of our second hour. Bottom of that hour, Jeff Erickson joined to break down the MLB postseason, and then Harry Gagnon earlier this hour, former sportsbook supervisor here in Vegas, his best bets, and he had a little fun one in the WNBA for you. If you missed any part of those, go back, download the show wherever you get your podcast. With that, let's shift gears and turn our attention to the Tuesday card in Major League Baseball. It begins with the Wild Card Round Series Game 1. The Philadelphia Phillies, they'll throw Jesus Luzardo on the road in Atlanta against Chris Sale. The Braves are minus 205. The Phils are plus 168. Your total in this one is 6 and a hook. Jesus Luzardo, the last time he pitched a start and lasted, you know, deep into the game, was against these very Braves. Back on September 7th, a complete game shutout, two hits, and he had 12 strikeouts in the affair. Since then, he's logged one single inning, and it was on Sunday against the Tampa Bay Rays. Now, the short turnaround, and also the question mark of how deep can he go into this game against Atlanta. This season, he's been tremendous, specifically on the road. A 1.76 road ERA for Jesus Luzardo this year, 116 strikeouts in 92 innings pitched. And he's going to take on an Atlanta team that has struggled against lefties this year. Braves facing two lefty starters this series, which is going to be a concern since May 4th. They are last in baseball in WRC Plus against Southpaws, which is a really tough matchup for them this year. Last four starts against Atlanta for Lizardo, just the one this year, as I mentioned, in September, but previously against them in 2025, he went 6 2/3 shutout baseball, 5 innings, 2 earned allowed, 6 innings, 1 earned allowed in April of 2025. He had 12 strikeouts, 7 strikeouts, 7 strikeouts, and 6 strikeouts in those games. And we'll see if he's got enough in the tank here to keep Atlanta at bay, because they have Chris Sale going on the other side, which means they don't need too many runs if they want to win this one. Chris Sale, you know, elite stud pitcher, deep into his late 30s, and on the season, a 2.16 ERA. More specifically, though, at home, a 1.66 home ERA, 101 strikeouts, 87 innings pitched. Against Philadelphia this year, he made 4 starts, 26 innings, 6 earned. That's a 2.08 ERA with 29 strikeouts for him in those games. In 8 starts against the Phillies since becoming a Brave, he's got a 2.63 ERA against Philadelphia, 58 strikeouts in 48 innings. I'm on the first 5 under 3.5. I think Lizardo can give him 2 innings. We'll see from there, probably Andrew Painter coming on after that. But I think that Philadelphia, with the way their bats struggled down the stretch, feels like they may need a wake-up call as the game goes on. And I think Atlanta, you know, on the other end, I don't think they're a sure thing to just knock around Lizardo, who could light it up for 3 innings, let it fly on the radar gun, and walk away with his team competing. Under 3.5, first 5, Phillies and the Braves for me on Tuesday. Next game we're going to look at here, we've got the Red Sox and the Yankees, an old rivalry that has stood the test of time. Peyton Tolley against Cam Schlittler. Schlittler's a minus 145 favorite, plus $1.20 with the Red Sox. Total in this game is 6. Peyton Tolley is a character, though. He's more than just a mustache. He's a funny dude. And this was him talking about things earlier today.
12: Yeah, for sure. I think it's you got to gain experience to be experienced. So it's the I need 5 years of job prep to get the Okay, walk with me here. Whenever the job says you need 5 years of experience, well, you only got 1 year, but you're good. Like, you can go do your job. So it's kind of like that of I've had a little bit of experience. It might not be all experience that I need, but, like, it's enough to go back to and to think about, reflect on how did I feel in that moment to where now we get to here and to be, try to be as successful as possible. Sorry, that took a turn, but it was the best way that I could. I got Middlebrooks laughing. That's all that matters.
0: Oh, I love him. He had another funny answer about the room being bigger for the press conferences than it is during the regular season for the playoffs. Look, he's a rookie. He's going to make his first start against the Yankees. But does that personality lead you to believe he's going to be intimidated by the moment? He's just flowing, man. Yankees and Red Sox should be epic. I think this one goes the distance. Yankees 4-2 at Yankee Stadium against the Red Sox this year. Yankees won 3 of 4 in their series in late August, where they had one big game which led them to outscoring Boston 26-9. But Peyton Tolley comes into this matchup, man. He's got great numbers on the year. 3.03 ERA on the road, a 2.50 ERA, so actually better pitching away from Fenway Park. Taking on a Yankees lineup that we don't know what Aaron Judge is going to look like. We don't know if he's back to his full capabilities. And if he's not, this is a light-hitting lineup, as we saw throughout the season when he was on the injured list. Cam Schlittler takes the bump. He's going to be your Cy Young Award winner. A 1.95 ERA for him on the season, 239 strikeouts in 193 2/3 innings. Against Boston this year, he had a 0.74 ERA in 4 starts, 27 strikeouts, 24 1/3 innings pitched. Because of all of that, with both of these pitchers having good numbers against the opposing teams, and I think the pressure is going to be a lot. Boston kind of playing with house money, but at the same point in time, you know, this is a team that has a different vibe than it did earlier in the year. The expectation has been built throughout the season for the Red Sox and for the Yankees. This is an opportunity to win the American League that seems to be pretty wide open. I think we get off to a slow start offensively. Give me under 6.5 on the full game with the Yankees and the Red Sox. Cubs and the Padres, that's the late night game in the nightcap. I think it's a really interesting matchup. So Cubs won the series 5-1 during the regular season. Cubs offense to me is the story for the whole year, but the thing is San Diego down the stretch was the better team. So last 10 games, Cubs 4-6. Last 20, 9-11, last 30, 13-17. The Friars 8-2 last 10, 16-4 last 20, 19-11 in their last 30. They're also a great team at home, and I think that is going to be something that pays dividends here for the San Diego Padres, who are throwing Michael King on the bump. They're a minus 126 favorite. Matthew Boyd's plus 105. Total in the game is 7. Michael King, a 3.00 ERA, but better at home. 2.74 home ERA for him. 78 strikeouts and 88 2/3 innings. For Matthew Boyd, he's a good pitcher. He's a solid pitcher. But he's a lefty that doesn't have dominant stuff. And the Friars have a few guys in this lineup that can kill lefties. You've got Fernando Tatis, Manny Machado. You've got Ty France. So with that, my lean would be San Diego, but that is not an official play for me. And there's a chance this game goes over the total. I think there's a world where we go over 7, and I don't really like messing around with overs in the baseball postseason. Last baseball game up here, the White Sox and the Astros. It's going to be a bullpen game, which is super disappointing.

Goes plus 102. Houston's minus 122. I think if you're betting this, you're thinking about the over. I get that it's a bullpen game. They'll have fresh arms throughout. But these are two offenses, theoretically, that should be able to put up some runs on the board. The one concern for Chicago I have here, why I'd lean Houston, is that Murakami and Colson Montgomery have not been good since August 1st. Murakami, a 154 average. Montgomery, a 158 average. All or nothing approaches. It's home run or strike out, and I don't really trust those guys in this series. I think you have to trust the experience. The MVP is on Houston's side. I lean the Astros, who are going to throw Hunter Brown in game two as well. So if you want to go series price, Houston to me makes all the sense in the world. So if you want more information, go to VSiN.com, where you can see the betting splits from every single bet here coming up in the NFL, college football, and Major League Baseball. And to that point, let's pull up the betting splits here at Circa for that game I was just talking about. Chicago at San Diego, we are looking at 70% of the handle on just

0: at 1 p.m. Eastern Time. I'm Dustin Sweetelson. I'll see you next time right here on VSiN, the Sports Betting Network.
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10: Bears quarterback Case Keenum had three total touchdowns Monday night as Chicago defeated Philadelphia 27-7. The Eagles finished with three turnovers and 10 penalties. Khalif Raymond of Chicago, six receptions, 90 yards, and a touchdown. The Giants acquired quarterback J.J. McCarthy from Minnesota. Bucks QB Baker Mayfield will miss at least 3 weeks with a dislocated thumb. And Dolphins star running back Devon Achane is out for the year with a torn ACL. The WNBA playoffs continue Tuesday night. The NHL regular season starts Tuesday, and baseball's wild card openers, four of them are Tuesday, starting with the game in Atlanta, 2 p.m. Eastern Time. The Braves host Philadelphia. The Phillies will start pitcher Jesus Luzardo as an opener in Game 1, just off the injured list. Tuesday night, it's Boston at the Yankees. Red Sox rookie lefty Peyton Tolley will be starting Game 1 in New York. Sonny Gray gets Game 2.
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14: Lows dip down to about 52. Fog in spots. Overnight, under clear skies, southerly winds around 5 miles per hour. High temperatures reach up to 73 with fog early Tuesday. I'm meteorologist Paul Trombley with your weatherology forecast on 95.3 and 99.1 The Score. Right now, it's 52 degrees.
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0: I'm Dustin Sweetelson coming to you from the Circus Sportsbook in downtown Las Vegas. In case you missed it, Monday Night Football has come and gone. The Chicago Bears with an impressive win, 27-7 over the Eagles. Catching 3.5 points at home, no problem. Plus 170 on the money line.

0: No problem. The game goes under the total of 42.5. That puts a bow on week three in the National Football League. However, there's one game that is still a conundrum for me, and I can't figure out why I'm always on the wrong side of this team. I can never figure out why and how Denver is doing what they're doing. When I believe in them, they make me look stupid. When I go against them, they make me look stupid again. I just can't get the Denver Broncos right. So we're going to go to Mile High right now and figure out what Sean Payton and company are doing. Chris Thomason joins us, Broncos reporter, Denver Gazette, at Chris Thomason. You can find him on X. And I imagine covering this team, it's quite an emotional roller coaster, as on Sunday Night Football, they're trailing 16-0 to the Super Bowl favorite Rams, and they come back to win the game outright, 30-26. Chris, you were there. What'd you see in that comeback performance by Denver?
1: Yeah, it was crazy. So I'm on deadline. It's a night game, and I must have rewritten my story like six times. The last couple minutes were crazy, but my story was all done before the final pass by Stafford into the end zone, because it's kind of like you just know that anytime it's close, the Broncos are going to win the game. I mean, they've now won over two seasons, 12 straight one-score games. Half of them, six of them, they've been down by eight or more points. They were down by 16. And it was interesting because it was alumni weekend when the players from the past return. Last year, alumni weekend, they were down 19-0 to the Giants at home in the third quarter and had an insane comeback to win 33-32. And this weekend was alumni weekend again, and they sent the alums home happy with another crazy comeback win.
0: Now, Chris, when they're down 16-0, because they couldn't have looked more out of sync in the first half, did you think there was a world where they came back and won that game just knowing their track record? Or did you think, okay, they might be running out of luck?
1: Well, you know, you're thinking maybe they're running out of luck. But then when they started holding the Rams to field goals, and you're kind of like, well, it's still a two-possession game. They got a chance. And then once they were driving for that first touchdown, I turned to someone and said, they're probably going to win. And then they got the two-point conversion on their two touchdowns in the third quarter. They have an uncanny ability to make key two-point conversions. They did that, you know, last year in that crazy Giants win. So, yeah, we're getting used to seeing that around here in Denver.
0: Well, that was the last time they were shut out at the half. They came back and won both those games, the Giants last year, the Rams this year. Chatting with Chris Thomason, Broncos reporter for the Denver Gazette, at Chris Thomason. You can find him on X. As someone who follows this team, that talks to them, that knows their personalities, we're always trying to figure out what's the identity, what's the secret sauce. Like, how do they keep getting away with this, Chris, where they look like one of the worst teams in football for a half, sometimes three quarters, and then when it matters, they just turn it on and find ways to win. What do you see that allows them to continue to do this?
1: Yeah, it's crazy. As I wrote today, for us old timers, you might remember the 1982 movie, The Year of Living Dangerously. Well, they're now in their second year of living dangerously. Sean Payton said after last night's game, you know, that, you know, this can catch up with us, you know, down the road. This can cost us these slow starts. But he's been saying that several times, and these slow starts often don't cost them. I mean, the way it goes, it seems almost like it's planned. Well, we'll just rest up, and when it gets to the fourth quarter or late in the third, we'll win. But, you know, they don't know why they're getting off to such slow starts. They're trying to rectify that, but they often haven't been able to. I mean, the week before, they were down 13-3 to Jacksonville in the third quarter, came back and won. They're trying to rectify it, but in the meantime, whatever they're doing in the second half sure is working.
0: Absolutely. Now, the trigger man with all of this and all the pressure on him is Bo Nix. And he is certainly, from a sports talk radio perspective, someone that's polarizing. There's either people who believe that he's a winner and he just finds a way to do it, and there's other people that go, at some point, the luck's got to run out because he looks horrible for so much of the game. What's it like covering him, and is there anything in his personality that maybe doesn't surprise you that he's able to pull these rabbits out of the hat all the time?
1: Yeah, he gets kind of offended when people say, you know, oh, you didn't look good at the start of the game and that sort of thing. I mean, he's one of those guys that the bottom line is, did we win? And he's been winning a lot of these games. I mean, some people are comparing it to Tim Tebow in 2011 when he had a crazy run and was winning all kinds of last-second games. But really, in terms of ability, there's no comparison. I mean, Bo Nix is a far better quarterback than Tim Tebow. And, you know, some people just say that he's a winner. He won a couple state titles in high school in Alabama, had a solid college career, Heisman Trophy finalist when he was a senior there in 2023. And the Broncos have been winning ever since he arrived.
0: Chris Thomason is our guest, Broncos reporter for the Denver Gazette, was all over it on Sunday Night Football. You can read his write-ups there at the Denver Gazette. Now, Sean Payton, he relinquished play-calling duties to Davis Webb, his offensive coordinator, to retain him on the staff this year. That was a big second half for Davis Webb, because if things go poorly and they get off to a 1-2 start, you just wonder how someone like Payton and his personality is going to allow him to keep calling plays and lose football games. What is Payton like this year? Where in years past, you know, he's been a bit curmudgeonly. He is a dominant personality, but he's given up play calling, given up control to Davis Webb. Have you noticed anything different about Payton this year?
1: Well, he's been nothing but complimentary about Davis Webb. I mean, although the last couple games, you know, Davis Webb, in each game this season, it's kind of like, okay, is this guy going to last in this role? I mean, they were blown out in the opener at Kansas City. They were terrible in the first half against Jacksonville and managed just 3 points. And then you had last night. I mean, this season, the Broncos have 10 points entirely in three first halves. They've been able to turn it on in the second half, the last two games. But, you know, it would be very interesting to be able to listen in on the headphones. I mean, Sean Payton, Davis Webb is calling the plays, but Sean Payton has the same play sheet in front of him. You see him on the sidelines. He's talking on the headphones. So it would have been real interesting to see what his suggestions were, you know, last night when they fell behind.
0: Absolutely. And as far as his team is concerned, compared to last year, where they won the division, they benefited right from Patrick Mahomes getting injured. Do you think this team can still win the AFC West with a healthy Mahomes back and Kansas City's favored to do so? But Denver's that second chance, that second shot on the board. Do you believe that locker room believes that they can win the division again?
1: Yeah, they still can. You know, the key element is they're so good at home. I mean, a lot of these crazy comebacks have come at home. They looked awful on the road to start the season, and they've now beaten two of the better teams in the league in consecutive weeks at home. So, you know, that's a key advantage. I mean, moving down the stretch, and they still got the Chiefs at home, and we'll have to find out if the Raiders, who are 3-0, are for real. But they've got Jalen Waddle, an additional weapon. We'll have to see if the defense is as good as it was last year. I mean, they lost John Franklin Myers. Jonathan Cooper's on the commissioner's exempt list, so there's still a few questions on defense, and they obviously gave up a ton of yards last night. But, with their ability to win the close games, sure, they can win the AFC West again.
0: Last one here, Chris. They go to San Francisco this week. The schedule starts to get a little bit harder, and they're 3-point underdogs on the road at the Niners. If that game gets into a shootout, you think this offense is good enough to go shot for shot with a Kyle Shanahan team?
1: Yeah, this is going to be a difficult one for them because, I just said a lot of their key wins and comebacks have been at home. When they've had comebacks on the road, they're usually more defensive type struggles and that sort of thing. So, no, they're definitely trying to avoid getting into a shootout with the 49ers on the road. And if that happens, there may not be a comeback in the cards.
0: He's Chris Thomason. You can read him in the Denver Gazette covering the Denver Broncos and on X at Chris Thomason. Really appreciate the time tonight, man. Thanks for doing this and good luck covering the team the rest of the season.
1: All right. Thanks for having me.
0: Good stuff there. It was a wild game, man. At this point, you know, I wonder if people in Denver get numb to it. Just that, all right, they're going to come back and win it. All right. Like Scott Seidenberg, we were switching from his show to my show on Sunday night, he's like, Denver's going to come back. I like Denver. Now, maybe he didn't want them to win, but he was just like, I like Denver. This is what they do at home. They always mess around. I thought they looked so poor in the first half of that game. There was no chance they were coming back and winning. And boy, did they make me look stupid once again. 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I'm Dustin Sweetelson. When we return, two major injuries impacting games this week, plus a new quarterback in the Big Apple. Will he actually play? 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
0: Welcome back into Cashing Out. I'm Dustin Sweetelson. It's VSiN, the sports betting network. Still to come on the program, we have to get into college football. Looking back at the top stories of the day, there's a big suspension in the SEC. And I think that's why there's a line moving with a matchup in Columbia, South Carolina. More on that later on in the program. Plus, it's Monday. The dust has settled. We will play a little Dead or Alive. There's a couple of Heisman Trophy bets that I think are worth looking at slightly inflated numbers. Now, you guys know at this point, I'm a little overexposed in this market every year, but I'm in a good position. I've got Darian Mensa at the top, right? Second shot on the board right now behind Jeremiah Smith. I've got Trinidad Chambliss, who I don't think is totally done from contending for the award. But looking at the schedules coming up for these teams, there are two guys that are on two teams that are pretty much locks to be in the college football playoff. I'd even argue if I forced you, life on the line, to say these two teams make it to the Final Four, you'd probably choose two of these two teams of all the potential options. Yet their quarterbacks have ballooned up in the market. I'll tell you who those are later on in the show. It is time, though, to look at the top stories in the National Football League, and we do it every night with the three-point stance.
11: 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Every single day.
12: Ice up, son. Ice up.
11: This is 3-Point Stance.
13: Hey, I'm just here so I don't get fined.
12: Don't play intramurals, brother.
0: And we begin with an unfortunate injury in the NFC South. Tampa Bay is going to be without their quarterback, Baker Mayfield, for at least 3 weeks. Dislocated thumb, which, in all honesty, was kind of a positive development with the way things looked. As someone who has, let's see, torn ligaments in this thumb, broke this one where the bone was about to poke through the skin in high school. I would tell you, thumb injuries can linger. They can be a pain. And I never had to throw a football, right? No one ever. I don't know how to throw a spiral because no one ever let me throw a football. But for someone who has to throw a football, I imagine the thumb needing to be 100% is certainly something that a quarterback would need. Tampa Bay is going to be without Baker. He started 57 straight games. The O-line, though, was trying to get him killed yesterday. I don't know what that was. I don't know how this offensive line has gotten to the point where it is so inept, but he was running for his life on every play. He was beat red in the third quarter. He was sacked 6 times in that game, just constantly under duress, never able to operate within that offense. And now you look at a Tampa Bay team who's starting the season 0-3, even though Todd Bowles is talking about them still being out of a game, out one game in the division. They're 0-3, and now they're going to start an undrafted quarterback in Jalen Daniels, who I liked at college. I just don't know if he's an NFL quarterback. We'll find out. He's got quite the task in front of him, taking on Green Bay, who's licking their chops, coming off a loss on Thursday night. So the Packers, with extra time to prepare, extra rest for them, now take the Buccaneers on the road at Raymond James. Green Bay's laying 3.5. Total is 39.5. But Tampa's in trouble, man, because even when Baker was in the lineup, the receivers just didn't look like that they could bail him out, help him out, make any sort of plays here. Very inconsistently offensively. The one thing going in their favor right now is Jalen Daniels is a runner. And because of his mobility, there's a way to scheme up this offense to avoid some of the pressure that Mayfield was under in week number 3. The problem is there's a ceiling to what you can do with that. And if Green Bay's putting up a ton of points and you're just relying on Jalen Daniels to run around out there, you're going to be chucking from behind, and that's when turnovers happen, and that's when you end up in quicksand as a team. Also should note, Jalen McMillan injured his knee in the game yesterday against Minnesota. It's a re-aggravation. He's seeking a second opinion. That is not a positive development as well. Next story in the three-point stance, we stay in Florida, and we go down to Miami, where Devon Achane's season is done. Torn ACL, and that's kind of the vibe we had as he left the game yesterday. This is the Dolphins' offense, by the way. He is the offense. No. Like, don't get it. There's nobody else that matters. Their only chance of winning a game or two this year was Achane going nuts in the right matchup. Last two full seasons, he has 3,337 scrimmage yards, 24 touchdowns. He led the NFL a year ago at 5.7 yards per carry. 72.3% of his carries a year ago were outside the tackle. Why does that matter? Because he gets to the outside, forces defenses to spread out their defense and defend sideline to sideline. With him gone, Ollie Gordon taking over, and I like Ollie Gordon. He's not Devon Achane. They'll be able to stack the box. They'll be able to track him down. It is not a guy that can go sideline to sideline like Achane. In the blink of an eye, he's gone, and all of a sudden you're running in the other direction. He was the focal point, and things are going to get ugly for Miami going forward. Vikings laying 10.5 now against Miami. Totals dropped from, I believe, 40.5 down to 38.5 for that game. But more importantly, from a wins perspective, this is a Miami Dolphins team where the adjusted win total for them is set at 2.5. The under is plus 110. You pull up the schedule. You tell me where these wins are coming. Like, seriously, three wins. The number is 2.5. They have to get to 3 to go over this. Where are the three wins coming? At first, we thought it was the Jets. The Jets are in another class than the Dolphins. That's not even a conversation. So outside of a major quarterback injury, I don't know where a win is coming. I don't see it on the schedule. I can only look to the under 2.5. It's plus 110. That feels very juicy. And to have the fewest wins in the league, you can still get plus $1.20 on the Miami Dolphins. To be your last winless team, it's plus $1.30. I like all three of those. I don't see where the wins are coming for Miami. Even if they win off their bye week 7 at the Jets, they're not looking at another win until the Jets again in week 12. And they'll be out for revenge. It's a brutal schedule. It's a bad team. And don't get it twisted. They were always tanking for the number one pick this year. They don't want to win. That's their objective. A team that does want to win, that's 2-1 to start the year despite losing their starting quarterback for the season, is the New York Football Giants. And earlier today, they made a trade acquiring Minnesota Vikings quarterback J.J. McCarthy for a 5th-rounder. Now, this is coming off a week where Jameis Winston guided them to a win at home in the rain against the Tennessee Titans, leading people to question, well, is Jameis still the starter, or is it going to be J.J. McCarthy at some point this year? Here's what the head coach, John Harbaugh, had to say.
14: Yeah, Jameis is starting. You guys asked me that last night. He's our starting quarterback, and that's why we're rolling. We'll be ready to play this next game and going forward. Excited about Jameis. I think we're going to find ourselves. I mean, you know, we won the game. We did what we had to do to win the game, and that's what we had to do. And I think Jameis did all the things that, as a quarterback, that we needed to do to win that game. But that doesn't mean that's where we stand. You know, we're gonna keep growing. There's going to be new challenges in front of us. He's not going to be coming into a game, kind of out of the blue, so to speak. Or is he going to be coming into a nor'easter every single week going forward here? So I'm looking forward to seeing where we go, and we'll build around, you know, as we go, too. We'll get a chance to build around Jameis' strengths, all that kind of stuff. So I feel good about it.
0: Hey, Jameis was fine, man. Jameis didn't turn the ball over in a game where that could have been a big issue, where it's always been something for him in the past, where he's let things fall apart because he throws interceptions. He went 14-22 for 118 in a really bad rainstorm, ran the ball a couple times as well. As far as J.J. McCarthy is concerned, this is a no-brainer for the Giants. It's a complete buy low on an upside guy who was a 5-star recruit and was so young when he got drafted out of Michigan, he would have been the youngest quarterback selected in the following year's draft as well had he just hung on one more season in Ann Arbor. He's not good. I'm not going to, like, put lipstick on the pig here. Like, there's not much to J.J. McCarthy I'm in love with right now, but he's a developmental guy. He's got upside. He's got athleticism. He's also not that different than Jackson Dart skill set wise. So if Dart were to come back next year, right, and McCarthy's still on the roster because he's a young player under contract, you know, the Giants are in a position where if Dart were to miss a game or two, and Dart's missed a few games now in his career with the concussions, now the knee injury, they'd have a serviceable backup potentially that knows the system in J.J. McCarthy. This is like Mac Jones, who's bounced around, getting a second chance, and now he's a backup, right? And he's probably that backup that everyone thinks that they can win football games with if they needed to trade for him. It's kind of in that same mold for J.J. McCarthy here. And I think this was a no-brainer, no-risk move for the Giants in a season where they get a mulligan. But on the chance that they could hone in on what makes this guy tick, and John Harbaugh should, he won a national title for his brother Jim at Michigan, there's a world where this could turn into a serviceable backup in the league, and who knows down the road. I won't get ahead of myself there. But I keep thinking about Kevin O'Connell now, who finally moved off of J.J. McCarthy, because Kevin O'Connell didn't want J.J. McCarthy. Kevin O'Connell wanted to stick with Sam Darnold, who he went to the playoffs with, who was almost a 1 seed. And then they have McCarthy. They want him to take over. They move on from Darnold. Is that not almost identical to Nick Saban trying to get Drew Brees in Miami and the doctor won't clear him to play? In Minnesota, the GM won't let them re-sign Darnold. Instead, they turn the keys over to McCarthy. And in the end, Kevin O'Connell may never win a Super Bowl. and you have Sam Darnold, who won a Super Bowl last year in Seattle, while Saban watched Drew Brees win a ring with Sean Payton in New Orleans. I do think there's some parallels here, but luckily for Kevin O'Connell, the nightmare's over. He no longer has to coach up J.J. McCarthy in the National Football League. Wild Card Series prices are out. The games begin on Tuesday. What should we be looking at? We'll break it down with Jeff Erickson, rotowire.com, coming up next on Cashing Out.
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0: Dustin Swedelson coming at you from the Circa Sportsbook in downtown Las Vegas. Me here, you there. Thanks for making us part of your night, however you may be tuning in. SiriusXM Channel 189, YouTube TV, the Visa Watch app, and radio affiliates across the United States of God Bless America. And it's one of the great days in American sports coming up on Tuesday. We're still getting used to it. It's still new. But the intensity from the beginning of the day at, let's see, 2 p.m. Eastern time, all the way through the night games for the baseball wildcard series, we're going to be all over it here on VSiN. We're going to be all over it right now with our next guest. He is Jeff Erickson, RotoWire senior editor on X at Jeff_Erickson. You can also hear him on SiriusXM Fantasy Sports Radio as well. And he joins us now via the Progressive Guest Line. So, Jeff, before we get started on the matchups here in the wildcard round, I just want to throw this your way. If I gave you a $100 free roll right now, is there a team that you think's worth taking to win the World Series? And I'll give you the odds. Dodgers are 2-1, Brewers 6-1, Rays are 8-1, the Yankees are 8.5-1, the Guardians are 12-1, the Red Sox are 15-1, as are the Braves. Cubs are 17-1, the Phillies are 17-1, Astros are 18-1, the Padres are 22-1, and the White Sox are 40-1. Do you see anyone there where you go, you know what, that number doesn't match the potential here?
1: Because they have the starting pitching that matches up with the Yankees in the wild card round. And a history against the Rays where they've been able to be a pretty competitive team. And then if they get through that, then you get either the Guardians, White Sox, or the Astros. I think it's still wild. And I made this point, I think, probably with you last week. I think it's wild that one of the Guardians, White Sox, or Astros is guaranteed to get into the ALCS just because of the way that we don't do reseeding in the playoffs in baseball. But hey, such it is, you know, it's not like they played to the rules. It just happened to be that way. But I think you're going to hear some people make a case for the Guardians, but I just don't think the hitting's good enough to win a 7-game series in the ALCS, let alone the World Series. So I'm kind of discounting that. I think the Red Sox are maybe the combination of odds and talent. I like that the best. I did a draft with my buddy. My buddy Tim Schuler at RotoWire. For every major sport, we do a postseason draft. It's a snake draft of teams in the playoffs. We do it for baseball, football, basketball, hockey, the NCAA tournament, and the World Cup. We always do this. And, you know, I had the first pick, and I just decided not to be, don't be crazy about it. I could have taken 2-3, or I could have taken the first pick. I said, I'm just going to take the Dodgers 1, and we'll let the chips fall where they may. Made sure I got the Red Sox and the Yankees both later on, so kind of guaranteed to get one of them to face the Rays. And I want the Rays to win. I have friends that work for the Rays. I like what they've done, and I think it would be a great thumb at the nose of the owners in baseball to say that small market teams can't win. But Yankees or Red Sox against the Rays, I think that's going to be a very competitive series.
0: Yeah, I want to say the Guardians, same as a lot of people. But if you go back and look in history, teams that don't hit home runs don't do well in the playoffs anymore. Right. That is a big issue with pitching just being so dominant. I would agree with you. I think the Red Sox at 15-1 might be a value just because it's not even just the pitching. It's not even just the bats and like the diverse lineup they throw out there with young guys and vets, which I always like to back. They just kind of have like a mentality that they don't care who's in their way. They know that they're ahead of schedule here. I think they're very dangerous as well. Now, let's start with that game. That's the middle game of the day. Third game on the betting board. Red Sox and the Yankees on Tuesday. Schlittler is a -145 favorite. Peyton Tolley's +120. 6.5 is the total. How do we want to attack this game?
1: I'm going to attack it just by steering into the starting pitching. Both pitchers, fantastic, obviously. Schlittler keeping receipts about Red Sox fans. He's famous for that. Peyton Tolley made his debut against the Yankees, was brilliant, and that one had 11 strikeouts. He's had two starts against them so far in those outings, 13 innings, 2 earned runs, 9 hits combined, and 18 strikeouts there on that one. I like the under 6.5 you can get at Caesars, -114. A lot of books have them have that total at 6. Either way, I think both pitchers are fantastic. The thing I worry a little bit about the Red Sox is the bullpen. Aroldis Chapman's status, obviously he didn't pitch a lot down the stretch. Hurt me in one of my fantasy leagues down the stretch where I missed out on 3 save opportunities, at least maybe 4 or 5. I needed those to win my league, got second instead. So not going to be holding on to that or anything like that, but still. I think that it should be interesting. Going up against a Yankees team that obviously is not going to have Judge, I think that's a big deal as far as that goes. I think it's going to be a low-scoring game.
0: Totally agree. I like the under as well. I'm just debating if I go first five or full game, but I might go both. I might go first three, first five, and full game there. I think both pitchers show up here in a big spot. The early game should be a great pitching matchup as well. Philadelphia at Atlanta. Chris Sale's a minus 206 favorite. Phillies are plus 168. Total is 6.5. What do you make of this matchup with two teams that are very familiar with each other from the NL East?
1: Yeah, Phillies tried to do their best tributes in 1964 in the last couple of weeks here. They did get in by the skin of the skinny teeth there, but at the same time, you know, it's a playoff series. Anything can happen. Although I'll say this, last 30, 296 WOBA, 20 home runs in that stretch, tied for the lowest in baseball in the last 30. You know, we just talked about the inability to hit homers in the playoffs is a big problem. It's a bigger problem against Chris Sale, and lefties in particular against the Phillies have been really tough. Like you said, no value in the money line for the game. So if you want to bet the game, go the run line instead, minus 1.5. You get it at plus 120 at score bet. Or just bet the Braves in the series, minus 125. I know the Phillies have Jesus Luzardo, but I don't know how deep he can go. After that, you're getting Andrew Painter in a playoff game, and I don't think I really trust that so much. I know Painter's been far better in the second half, but in a playoff game, I'm still a little bit concerned. Obviously, the Braves, too. I have their own issues. I don't really like either team to win the World Series this year. I think they both are in trouble once they get to the NLCS, if they get that far.
0: Jeff Erickson is our guest, RotoWire senior editor on X, at Jeff_Erickson. What do you want to do with one of the middle games? The second game on the card, Chicago, the White Sox, at Houston. Bullpen games for both. Astros are favored minus 123. Chicago's plus 102. Total is 8, Jeff.
1: Yeah, and it's. I hope the first game doesn't run long, because I think the openers for these games might be more interesting, actually, than the primary pitchers. Primary pitchers being Eric Fetty and A.J. Bluebaugh. But Tatsuya Imai has been very good in relief lately. Hagen Smith is fun to watch for the White Sox, a wipeout guy. Kind of trying to neutralize Jordan Alvarez in the first inning as a big, tough lefty. Although Alvarez hits lefties better than people think, so it may not have that effect. I'm going to keep it simple here. I'm just going to take Jordan Alvarez over 1.5 total bases. You know, they got through this last month. They got into the playoffs. It's been a terrible year. Someone had to win the AL West. Of course, they won in an 81 win season, but still, you know, I think that Alvarez, there's a little bit of pressure off them now that they got to the playoffs. I'm just going to go with him. You get even money over at Scorebet again is the book of choice there for plus 100 on over total 1.5 bases.
0: Jeff, and then finally the night slate with Chicago going to San Diego, where, you know what, that atmosphere, you got to give them credit.
1: Oh, yeah.
0: They lost their football team, and they've channeled all that football energy into playoff baseball for the Friars. Michael King's a minus 126 favorite. Matthew Boyd for the Cubs, plus 105. The total is 7. What are you thinking?
1: Yeah, first, kudos to the Padres for allowing A.J. Preller to be a gopher at team every year, despite not being in a major media market. I know San Diego is a relatively big city, but their TV impact, their footprint, if you will, is smaller than you might think. They're bordered to the west by the Pacific Ocean, south by Mexico, east by the desert, and north by Anaheim and the Dodgers. So they have a hard time with their TV numbers. So, but yet they're allowed to spend. And guess what? The ownership, the family benefited, just sold the franchise for $3.9 billion. A mid-market team can make money in this market. No problem whatsoever. That's it. Talk about the game. Matthew Boyd on the mound for the Cubs. Craig Counsell said something very interesting. He kind of alluded to the fact that they don't have really set roles on a lot of their pitchers. He goes, I don't care who's pitching when. Everybody's got to get outs. Something to that effect. I think it suggests maybe perhaps a quick hook. If you look at Matthew Boyd's two outings against the Padres this year, 5 and 4 innings respectively, I see why the over-under on at DraftKings on the outs recorded is only at 13.5, and I'm still going to steer under it on this one here. I think it's going to be a very quick hook against probably the hottest bats in baseball over the last month and a half. You know, Tatis, Machado being their top hitters, both being right-handed as well. I think that I think he'll make great pains to make sure that Boyd doesn't see those two hitters three times. I think it'll be a pretty quick hook. So I'm going to go under 13.5 here on that.
0: Jeff, it's here, the playoffs. We're going to find out who's in the World Series, if the Dodgers three-peat. And I think Tuesday's going to be electric. So looking forward to watching them. And then when we chat a week from now, the picture is going to be certainly a lot more clear. He's Jeff Erickson. Read him at rotowire.com. Hear him on SiriusXM Fantasy Sports Radio. And follow him on X, at Jeff_Erickson. Appreciate the time as always, buddy. Good luck with the bets.
1: My pleasure. Take care.
0: 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When we return, big suspension in the SEC that I think is impacting the line moving in a matchup this weekend. A Big Ten team fired their defensive coordinator, and there's a quarterback who's going to impact the line as he's a game-time decision already for this week.
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9: Cashing out rolls on from the Circus Sportsbook in downtown Las Vegas. Dustin Sweetelson here. You there. Appreciate you making us part of your night. 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So earlier today, Monday Night Football, in the books, the Chicago Bears with a crazy upset. I mean, you couldn't script it any better for Case Keenum, who there's a chance that's the last time he ever takes a football field. Although there's an argument to be made that it shouldn't be. The Bears get the win 27-7. We go under the total of 42.5, but they cash +3.5, +170 on the money line. It doesn't matter. And more importantly, it just adds to the chaos in the week that was in Circa Survivor. So looking at what went down this week in Circa Survivor, we had 8 underdogs winning outright, straight up. They were catching points, didn't matter. They won on the money line, which leads to chaos in Circa Survivor. Out goes the Green Bay Packers. Out goes the Seattle Seahawks. Out goes the Bengals and the Saints and the Eagles on Monday, as I mentioned. All these teams get eliminated. Today, we had 6,358 remaining. We have 6,292 remaining after 66 were eliminated on Monday Night Football. That means 2,315 gone this week. 74.85% of Circa Survivor is out. 25.15% remain. Every entry is worth $3,976.32. More on that later on in the show. It is time, though, to look at the top stories in college football. And there's plenty doing after a wild weekend at those ranks. So week 4 is over, and for the Oregon Ducks, they need the bye coming up this week. Because in case you missed it, shot heard around the world, Dante Moore leaves the game against USC with a concussion. Now Dylan Raiola comes in, rallies the troops, looks better than he ever looked in a couple of years at quarterback for Nebraska. And the Ducks get the win 41-27 at the Coliseum. But Dante Moore, it was a brutal hit. He went to the hospital, he was under evaluation, and a statement came out today that they're going to move forward with an abundance of caution to make sure the best decisions are made for Dante Moore and his future. Oregon's on their bye, off the bye they have UCLA, and that game's at home. Then they have Nebraska at home. Then they go to Illinois, Northwestern, Ohio State, and the season pretty much comes down to Ohio State after that loss to Oklahoma State to me because they don't have very many mulligans to work with. They're plus 425 to still win the Big Ten. Is there a world where Dylan Raiola can keep them in that race and maybe even be the quarterback that takes them there? If Dante Moore can't return quickly from what was, by all accounts, as severe of a concussion as you're going to see. Well, Dan Lanning met with the media after the game. This was his reaction on Saturday to everything that went down.
10: In that moment, for me, I challenged myself to focus on the moment and the things that I can control. Their team has absolutely nothing to do with what I have to do and what we have to do. So we try to have a singular focus. Our guys respect the game. I don't think you'd ever see that from our players. I don't think you'd ever see that from our coaches. And again, I don't think that's necessarily an indictment on Coach Riley, because I can't speak to what I didn't see. And I know he was quick to voice his concern for our players. So I appreciate that from him. But it's a disgusting play. You don't want to see it happen. It's disappointing that it happened. I'm praying that our player is healthy, and I'm praying that their player can learn from that situation, because that's not a moment you want to be a part of.
9: Well, their player he's referencing for USC was Desmond Stevens II. He was suspended today, by the way, for a game for his targeting hit on Dante Moore. The celebration was more wild than anything than the actual hit. Like, the hit was bad. Don't get me wrong. It was definitely bad. But it was more the faces, the celebration, the taunting after it. Like, you were standing by something that was obviously a huge mistake. Like, there was no defending what you did. In today's college football world, in no way, shape, or form was that even close to being a legal play. People are trying to blame Dante Moore, and I guess maybe you know more about football than I do. I'll give you credit, because I think you're just looking to prove that you know more about football than other people. It's very obvious Dante Moore is starting to slide. And when he's running in that direction, with them outlawing what Kenny Pickett did a few years ago and faking a slide and continuing running, like, you know he's going down there, and you know it's a quarterback. You have to be careful how you tackle him. It was just reckless and stupid. For Oregon going forward, I think you saw what you needed at Dylan Raiola, who was a five-star for a reason. He threw for 289, 19 to 25, two touchdowns through the air. And by the way, that's against the team that he tore his ACL against a year ago while playing for Nebraska. Now he's on the Ducks, and now he has more weapons than he ever had playing at Nebraska. He's got, a couple of running backs that can both take it to the house on any play. He's got Evan Stewart and DeKarrion Moore at receiver, who are superstars out there. Jamari Johnson, who's a stud to throw the ball to, the next, in the line of tight ends to come out of the Ducks. So I think that if Dante Moore, if they want to be cautious with him, they can be. Because Dylan Raiola, dare I say, is good enough to manage this situation until he returns. Raiola, by the way, I said I'm not going to bet it, but he's 120-1 to win the Heisman. Just what if? I'm not going to do it. Unless you do it. If you do it, I'll do it. You tell me. At Dustin Sweetelson, at VSiN Live. Email the show, cashingout@VSiN.com. Another suspension in South Carolina, where Dylan Stewart has been suspended by the Gamecocks here. Now, I saw that originally it was one game, and then it became indefinitely. Shane Beamer announced it. And Shane Beamer is losing that locker room in Columbia, if it's not already lost. And here's the thing. The loss of Stewart is massive for this defense, because he's not just their best player. He is top 10 in the country. Maybe was going to be a top 5 pick in the draft next year. Now, I don't know if that's the case after this goes down, where he's caught not only throwing a punch at Alabama tight end Josh Ford, but having confrontations with the coaches, and more importantly, his own head coach in Shane Beamer. I think this is a kid who's frustrated with the start to the season where he was injured, but he had 6.5 sacks in 24. He had 4.5 sacks last year. He is a superstar player, and with him being suspended, the line has moved this week in Columbia. We opened with the Gamecocks laying 3.5 against Kentucky. It's down to 2.5. You can still get a 3 here at Circa. I would take that 3 with Kentucky. I think Kentucky can win on the money line. Their roster's better. Their offensive line is better. Their weapons might be better. And their quarterback, Kenny Minchie, might be better than Lenore Sellers, who is the most overrated quarterback maybe in college football this side of Arch Manning. This is very dangerous now for South Carolina going forward. Definitely treat them cautiously when you want to back them. And at this point this week, I think Kentucky's the right side if you can still catch a field goal in that game on Saturday. Some news out of the Big Ten, as Illinois has parted ways with defensive coordinator Bobby Houck. Brett Bielema, the head coach of the Fighting Illini, addressed that earlier today.
11: Yesterday, I had no intentions of doing anything along that lines. Bobby reached out to me early Sunday morning, said he wanted to have a talk. I think when I got that message, I had an idea in my head what might be happening, so I came in and had a conversation with him that obviously it had to do with football, but didn't have really to do with football. Like, he just, you know, felt it wasn't working for him, which then affected the staff and affected our results. But more than anything, what I loved about him is kind of his final comment to me when I knew we were going to have to do something was, you know, he just felt that the players deserved to be their best, right, and to have the best opportunity to win. And he didn't think that could be attainable the way things were going. So, even though I was driving into work, I would say I was driving to work every day and say to myself, what's going to happen today that I don't have any idea is going to happen? Yesterday, that was one of them. I didn't quite expect it to happen like that, but I understood why it happened and why Bobby said what he had to say. So,
9: Bobby Hawk came in, and he was trying to run a new defense with this team, the 3-3-5, and it did not go well. And there's a guy who was a former head coach for a while, Montana, UNLV. He actually won 8 Big Sky championships with Montana back in the day, but it just wasn't working as a DC with Illinois, as this has been one of the worst defenses in the country. 119th versus the pass, 107 on third down, 100th on fourth, 123rd in takeaways, 120th in defensive EPA per play. Opponents have scored on 100% of their red zone trips against Illinois. And you know what? The total's on the move this week as they take on Purdue, and it's rightfully so. Neither of these teams can stop anyone. We're up to 62 where I sit at Circa. Up from the opener of 59.5, up to 62. There's a world where this thing keeps going up because neither team, Purdue nor Illinois, can stop anyone. Purdue allowed 38 points to Wake. They allowed 52 points to UCLA, and then Notre Dame hit them with 49. This is a game that could be played into the high 30s, low 40s, and maybe even higher this week between these two teams. Final update up here on the campus crawl. We're going to Louisville, where Lincoln Kienholz is going to be a game-time decision against NC State. Is this Jeff Brohm coming off a tough loss to Wake where he's doing a little Lane Kiffin gamesmanship, or is this genuine here? Louisville's at NC State where they're laying 5.5 on the road. If Kienholz doesn't play, NC State should be favored. I don't even understand this. As much as NC State's had issues, we saw what happened week 0 against Virginia. We saw C.J. Bailey botched things against Vanderbilt a couple weeks ago. But this is a spot where if Lincoln Kienholz can't play, he is the Cardinals' offense. I don't understand how this line would be 5.5. And if he's banged up and can't run around out there, well, guess what? Again, Louisville's in a lot of trouble this week. I'm kind of surprised that this is the route it's going. But if Kienholz truly weren't going to play, and I knew that, I had a crystal ball, I'd be all over NC State right now because Louisville won't have a chance. And that's after all of us talking about them and their big win a couple weeks ago, saying, you know what? They're on their way.

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8: The Chicago Bears won the Monday Night Football game at home, beating Philadelphia 27-7. The Bears led at halftime 10-7. Case Keenum with three total touchdowns, nearly 250 yards passing, no sacks, no turnovers. The regular starter Caleb Williams is out with a hamstring injury. By the way, backup Tyson Bagent was active for the game after a recent concussion. Dolphins star running back Devon Achane is out for the year with a torn ACL. Bucks quarterback Baker Mayfield will miss at least 3 weeks with a dislocated thumb. And the New York Giants acquired quarterback J.J. McCarthy from Minnesota for a fifth-round draft choice. Brandon Ingram, now with the Clippers, will miss the start of the NBA season after surgery in May for a heel injury and also a partially torn Achilles. Clippers guard Bradley Beal will miss the start of training camp with knee inflammation. Detroit's Jalen Duren will miss the start of camp as contract talks with the team have stalled.
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12: Partly cloudy with fog in spots overnight with lows around 51. Winds out of the south around 5 miles per hour. Partly cloudy skies again Tuesday, 73. I'm meteorologist Paul Frombly with your weatherology forecast on 95.3 and 99.1 The Score. 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
2: 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What's the best part about winter in Wisconsin? It's definitely not the snow or the freezing cold temps. Yeah, we hate both of those things. Instead, give us a few J-Love touchdowns, some Micah sack celebrations, and let's add a few Lambeau leaps to that list, too. Talking all things green and gold on The Score.
14: 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I'm Dustin Sweetelson. 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Monday Night Football's come and gone. 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And let me get this right, Harry, you're on a heater to start the season. I'm not shocked by that, but what's the run on right now in college football and the NFL?
15: Yeah, I'll tell you what, Dustin. Great being to be on again with you. Awesome stuff you always bring. And at BigAl.com, it's been one of those months. in September. Dustin, I'm just telling you.

0: been crazy. All sports, all picks. 82-53-10 in September. That's 61% in all sports. And in football, with my winner tonight, which I had under 22.5 first half in the Bears-Eagles, I am now college and pro football combined 28-15-3 so far this year. That's a 65% clip.
1: Man, they tried to toy with you with that under, too. There was a couple moments where it could have gotten blown up. Good for you, dude. Way to go. All right, before we get to the football, let's talk a little baseball. You've got to play in the futures market. Is there someone you think is undervalued right now as far as World Series futures are concerned?
0: You know, I just got to say, I like the Brewers at 5-1. At 5-1, I'm going to take Brewers. You know what? Everyone takes the Dodgers. You know, forget the Dodgers. They are not playing that great down the stretch here. I'm going to take the Brewers at 5-1. Look what they did this regular season. They're first in team batting average. They're second in RBIs. They're first in the National League in ERA and saves. And when you got a guy in Jacob Mizorowski with a 1.80 ERA down the stretch here, he's just been unbelievable. I've been riding him. By the way, in September as well, I'm 16-6 in Major League Baseball sides, and I've been riding him in the first five innings when the Brewers are playing. It's like gold, absolute gold, when you got a guy like this. And when you have a guy like this in the playoffs, knowing that you're going to get probably – definitely two starts out of him, maybe three if you have to in a series of seven games. This guy's is just unbelievable. So you have to roll with the guy who's the best, and he's the best. And I'm taking the Brewers. I think it's really good value at 5-1.
1: What do you think the matchups on Tuesday? We'll have game one of all the wild card series. The Cubs are at the Padres. Michael King takes on Matthew Boyd. San Diego's a -126 favorite, +105 with the Cubbies. Total 7. What do you want to do in this matchup?
0: I'll tell you what I do like. I'm going to take the Padres, and I'm going to take the Padres at -130 for the series here as well, Dustin. Look, the Padres are also, they're coming in red hot. You know this, Dustin. They're 17-3 in their last 20 games. Cubs just 9-11 in their last 20. The Pods have scored 5 runs or more in 14 of their last 18 games. Fernando Tatis has hits in 14 of his last 16, and in those 16 games, he got a total of 23 hits. They were fourth the Pods in team ERA in the National League. And Pete Crow Armstrong, knowing that he's, you know, definitely an MVP candidate, he's had an unbelievable season, no doubt about it. But in his last 5 games, he's just 3-15 with 0 extra base hits. I'm going to take the Pods in game one. I'm going to take the Pods -130 for the series.
1: Harry Gagnon is our guest, former sportsbook supervisor here in Las Vegas. 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And let's look at Thursday Night Football, my friend. We've got Pittsburgh going to Cleveland, both these teams off of wins last week. Steelers are 2.5-point favorites on the road. The total is 38.5. Let's go player prop from the Cleveland side first. Who are you targeting and what's the play?
0: I'm going to start. I'm going to one player prop on both sides. I'm going to take Aaron Rodgers at even money to throw at least one pick. He's got 2 picks this season. He's thrown, if you go back to last year's playoff game when they got routed by the Texans, he's thrown at least one pick in 3 of his last 4 games. This Cleveland defense, all of a sudden, the last 2 weeks has been solid. Cleveland's picked off Baker. They picked off Bryce Young on Sunday. I'm going to take Aaron Rodgers. You get even money here to throw at least one pick. And on the Brown side, give me rookie Denzel Boston. He's been very impressive. Over 35.5 receiving yards at -115. Big D, look, the rookie out of Washington, like I said, he's been solid, has 2 touchdowns, and he's had 40 or more receiving yards in all 3 games. He's averaging 65 in those 3 games. And 3 receivers for the Bengals on Sunday had 35 yards or more receiving against the Steelers defense. I'm taking Boston over 35.5 receiving yards, like I said, and Aaron Rodgers to throw at least one pick.
1: 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The AAO is Against All Odds, really easy if you remember it that way. I want to throw a couple random NFL games at you this week. I know they're not official plays, but want to get your thoughts. And looking at the board, the early game this weekend, Indianapolis and Washington, this game's being played in England, where the Colts are laying 3.5, the total's 47.5. Would you do anything here? Because I got to tell you, with them playing overseas, I always consider the under, but I think Washington and Mariota might be the right side here. Anything jump out to you in that matchup?
0: I think you've got it. I'm taking Washington. I like Washington. I'm taking them as well. Look, the Colts may have gotten their first victory, but they still had 3 turnovers against the Texans. They don't have a 100-yard rusher or receiver yet this season. Colts still, even with that win, just 1-9 straight up in their last 10. Washington scored touchdowns in every quarter against the Seahawks, which is pretty amazing, winning that game and having touchdowns in every quarter, considering Seattle had given up just 2 touchdowns all season, and they gave up 1 in each quarter to Washington. Marcus Mariota, what a story. He's got 4 touchdowns so far this season. Dustin, no interceptions. And I think he owes the AFC one, because in his last 2 games against AFC teams, he's lost those games in overtime. Mentioned last year, they lost in London in overtime to the Dolphins. Now they're playing the Colts. Give me the 3.5, getting more than a field goal against a team that's just, like I said, 1-9 in their last 10. And if it wasn't for an anemic run offense that the Texans have, they should have lost that game too. Give me Washington the points, Dustin. I think you got that one.
1: All right, that's the first game on Sunday. I'll go to the last game now on the slate, which is Monday with Atlanta and New Orleans, where all of a sudden Falcons off the outright win on Thursday. They got a little bit of juice in the NFC South. You factor in that New Orleans is coming off a loss. Tampa Bay just lost Baker Mayfield for a few games. This mm-hmm. could have major implications on the NFC South. What do you think of the Saints laying 3 hosting Atlanta and the total being 48.5?
0: Yeah, you know, I mean, look, before Thursday night, by the way, on Thursday night on Big Al, I did give out the Falcons. I was getting 5.5. And people were thinking, oh, my God, look at Monday night. Look at the game. It's going to be awful on Monday night. But you know what? Not so fast. This is going to be a fun one. And I'm going to have to ride with the Falcons, because you saw on Thursday night what Bijan Robinson is capable of. This is a guy that can, he got paid in the offseason and well-deserved. This is a guy that can take care of business on his own. He can win a game for you on his own. He was fantastic. And I understand, you know, nice start for the Saints too, but gave up the ball a lot, blew the game against the Raiders on Sunday. I don't know how they'll come out for this game either. I like what Atlanta's doing here. New situation with Penix in there. It was it got this team going. I'm going to ride with the Falcons still.
1: All right, Harry, last one here before I let you go. WNBA playoffs. Is there someone we
0: should... I do it all, Dustin. I do it all.
1: I know. You're crazy.
0: I got your WNBA. Let's go.
1: So talk to me. Playoffs are happening. Is there a team you think is still worth sprinkling on to win the whole thing?
0: I'll tell you what. I bet this a while ago. But right now you can still get 4-1 with the Golden State Valkyries. 4-1. They have the best defense in the NBA. They give up, Dustin, 75 points per game. The next closest team, think about this, 75 points a game. The next closest team is Washington at 82. They won their opening game by 24 over Dallas on Sunday, which I had. I did have Golden State laying the 7.5 there. And also, if you want to factor this in, Minnesota, the Lynx, who were the number one seed, lost on Sunday. So they're down 1-0 to New York. If the Liberty can close that out, you got the number one seed out. Valkyries, 4-1, worth a play.
1: He's Harry Gagnon. You can check him out, BigAl.com, Lineups.com, and his podcast, Against All Odds, at AAO Harry on X as well. Appreciate the time as always, brother. Let's do it again in a few weeks.
0: You got it, Dustin. Thanks, pal.
1: 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It's Cashing Out. I'm Dustin Sweetelson on VSiN, the sports betting network. Still to come on the program, a little dead or alive. A couple Heisman bets that I think might make some sense this week where those teams are going to be in the playoff. Therefore, their quarterbacks will be relevant. But when we return, what does our own GM think about the Raiders getting off to a 3-0 start? Find out next on Cashing Out.
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1: Back on Cashing Out, I'm Dustin Sweetelson, broadcasting as always from the Circus Sportsbook in downtown Las Vegas. Me here, you there. Thanks for hanging out with us all night long. SiriusXM Channel 189, YouTube TV, the VSiN Watch app, radio affiliates across the United States of God Bless America. Still to come on the program, we will hear from Case Keenum, fresh off a Monday Night Football victory where the Bears dominated the Philadelphia Eagles 27-7. I don't mean to laugh, but they were 3.5-point dogs at home. The game goes under the total of 42.5, but a 38-year-old quarterback in Case Keenum, who hadn't started a game since 2023, didn't just cover. He won outright, and he punked the Philadelphia Eagles. Implications down the road potentially for Philadelphia as they look very susceptible in the NFC East. Put that to the side for now. More on that in about 15 minutes. It is time to look back on the best sound bites from earlier in the day here on VSiN, and we do it every night with Night Bites.
12: At 4th-and-1 at midfield, they're up 11. The Raiders really can't do anything.
15: Well, they're one of the best teams in baseball.
16: Night Bites.
1: Threw you for a loop there. I normally say Night Bites there. Instead, I did the old guitar riff. Or it sounded like, it kind of sounded like the adults in the Peanuts cartoons. Am I dating myself? There's definitely people listening who get that reference, and then there's a lot of people who don't get that reference because they go, womp, womp, womp, womp, womp, womp, womp, womp, womp, womp, womp. That's how it sounds sometimes when people talk to me, and I'm just like ADD outed, and I'm not in the same room as them anymore. Like, my body physically is kind of like this situation right now. My body's here, but my brain isn't. That's what I just hear sometimes. Womp, womp, womp, womp, womp, womp, womp, womp. Well, hopefully we don't hear that in these sound bites. That's a weird transition. Let's start with the morning show, VSiN by the Books. They had our resident GM, the host of the GM Shuffle, Marty Herney, on the program today, who reacted to the Las Vegas Raiders getting off to a 3-0 start. Does he think this is legit?
17: This isn't fake. I mean, what you're seeing is real. The Raiders are for real, in my mind, because all you got to do is look at their line play. I mean, both offense and defensive lines, in all the games I've watched them play, they're winning those battles up front. And then when you have some of the talent they have around them, I just, and Kirk Cousins is coming in and playing like Kyle Shanahan has been telling everybody for his entire career. The Raiders are definitely for real. And I think it's because they have a balanced offense, the physicality. I think, if you look at it, offense, defense, balance, they're at the top of the top five, say, in the league. So, yeah, I'm actually really excited about this Raiders team.
1: Hey, there's elements I agree. There's maybe some details where I don't, but the reality is they're 3-0, and not a lot of people thought they'd be 3-0. I think most people predicted a 1-2 start, at best a 2-1 start. Litmus test is this week, though, y'all. We'll find out one way or the other as they are taking on the Kansas City Chiefs at home, and Kansas City comes to Allegiant Stadium laying 4.5. Total is 47.5, and what we're seeing is a couple things at play with the Raiders. One, head coaching. They have an offensive genius in Clint Kubiak. Thus far, he hasn't had to deal with a ton of adversity. We'll find out down the road how he does in critical situations. But there's a reason Seattle looked the way that it did last year on their way to a Super Bowl. It is translating, because they also, part two of this, is they have a quarterback. See, things are very different when you have someone at quarterback. And I'm watching Kirk Cousins play right now, and I'm wondering, you know, if Atlanta just hung on to Kirk Cousins, how good could they be? They'd probably be the favorite to win their division. Instead, they're right now the third betting shot on the board. But if they had Kirk Cousins, I think that would be a totally different story. And then thirdly, I think they made a couple of really smart acquisitions on the defensive side of the football. We get so enamored with edge rushers and with cornerbacks that we sometimes forget that linebackers can impact every part of the game. And right now, N'Kobe Dean and Quay Walker, who they add in the offseason, have just been adults on that side of the football, which has completely raised the floor. I think the Raiders' defense deserves as much love as the offense here, because they've got some grown men who are playing pretty strong football to begin the season. Let's now go to a numbers game. Gil Alexander, Kelly Bidlin, they got you covered beginning at 10 a.m. Eastern time. And they had VSiN's managing editor, Adam Burke, on the program today, who previewed the Phillies and Braves meeting up in the wild card series beginning on Tuesday.
18: I like the Braves minus 125, but I don't know if the Braves win the series. The reason why I would take the minus 125 is because if they win game one with Chris Sale on the mound, and they should, because both Christopher Sanchez and Zach Wheeler had to be used over the last few days of the regular season because the Phillies hadn't, you know, secured their playoff spot yet. That should be a pretty big advantage for the Braves in game one, where it's probably going to be Sale against some piggybacked combination of Andrew Painter and Jesus Luzardo. And Luzardo only threw one inning after he left the team in mid-September due to an injury. He pitched one inning on Sunday. So I don't know what kind of shape he's in. I don't know what kind of state he's in. But I think the Braves win game one, so I'll have that position in pocket. But then if I really want to, the Phillies at a bigger underdog price with Sanchez in game two and Wheeler in game three is very intriguing. So I think there's a lot of that in the playoffs, right? You kind of start with a series position. You can arbitrage it back and forth. There's a lot of momentum swings within games, so live betting may be better than taking pregame positions, or maybe you take a pregame position with the intent to kind of trade it out and trade it back and forth. These are highly, highly technical games. Bullpen leverage is going to be very important. The way that managers, get a feel for the game. If the starter faces a couple too many batters, it can make the difference. So I think there's a lot of stuff you need to pay really close attention to and maybe take some positions, but also be willing to come off of those and try to set yourself up well, for the long term in a series or in the playoffs in general.
1: I love that strategy from Burke. Adam Burke, VSiN.com managing editor. I've got a lot of liability on Philly. They were a team I fell in love with during a dip in the summer. I didn't know that after they surged, they would dip lower than they were in the summer. But right now, with me being in that spot and me being very, I don't know why I'm saying, I'm speaking like I'm in the Stone Ages here, concerned about Philadelphia and the way they limped into the postseason, he mentioned it. Lizardo, ironically, his last time he had a full start, 9 innings against the Braves on September 7th. He went complete game, 12 strikeouts, shutout baseball, only 2 hits, but 1 inning since they're dealing with an injury. Don't know how deep he can go, don't know how much they can get out of him. And the Braves are -205 to win game one. They're -125 to win the series. I'm just going to take a little bit to win the series just to get off my position a little bit on Philly. And if Philly wins, well, I have a juicy number on them to win outright the World Series, which we have a ways to go before we actually get to that point and time. Let's go to the next clip here in Night Bites, bringing you the best sound bites from earlier in the day here on VSiN. And Parker Fleming joined the College Football Betting Podcast at Stats Award. You can find him on X, great with the college football analytics. And he recapped a meltdown in the Big House where this time there was no clock to adjust the final score. Iowa went to Michigan, won it at the buzzer. Here's what Parker had to say about that game.
16: About a third of a point in expectation separation per play for these teams. So, Michigan moving the ball just in the offense and defense was more efficient, plus 1.5 yards per play. And that gets them 7 percentage points of net success rate. But in true Iowa fashion, Iowa averaged about 4.5 yards better of starting field position, gets the score, and then in the last drive is able to come away with it. One of these is, it's hard to kind of, gnash your teeth and say, oh, darn, Michigan should have won this game, because Kirk Friends is, giving interviews about how offensive yardage is an overrated statistic and how they want to win. It looks like this is more of a case of, Iowa against a Michigan team that's not very resilient, and Michigan couldn't hold up well when they were stress tested in this way is more of what we're seeing there. So, very, very kind of funny, typical in this. Michigan even had a drive start in Iowa territory and did not score off of it, a touchdown off of it. So, really, really had opportunities for Michigan. Iowa was able to muck things up consistently and get out a win that I think Kirk Friends would say that's ideally how he wants to win every game right there.
1: Now, normally most bettors would say you've got Michigan this week coming off a demoralizing loss at home to Iowa. They're going to Minnesota where they're taking on the Gophers, who are off a huge win over the weekend in their own right. Well, you have converging vibes essentially here. You should want to back the team that lost and fade the team that won. I got to tell you, number open 6.5. I'm seeing 5.5, 6 out there, depending on where you shop. If I'm betting this one, I'm looking at the home dog in Minnesota. They are a better fundamental football team. Michigan has major core issues. It's not just that Kyle Whittingham joined late. It's not just that Bryce Underwood hasn't developed. This team just lacks a certain level of discipline that should lead you to want to back them in any way, shape, or form. And I think Minnesota, with a quarterback in Drake Lindsey who's going to go off to the NFL one day and a running back in Taylor who's a stud, I'd consider taking them if they can condense it, make it low scoring. And by the way, the total is 43.5, a point down from the opener at 44.5. If it is a lower scoring game, I think that means Minnesota's hanging around, and with it being at 43.5, I do anticipate it being somewhat of a lower scoring game. So that's what I think about that. It's Cashing Out. I'm Dustin Sweetelson. You're listening to VSiN, the Sports Betting Network. We'll preview the opening games in the wild card round in Major League Baseball playoffs coming up in about 20 minutes on the show. But when we return, are these tickets dead or alive? NFC South, I've got a play. MVP 50-1, I like one. How about Defensive Player of the Year at 15-1? I'll tell you who that is next on Cashing Out.
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1: Cashing Out rolls on from the Circus Sportsbook in downtown Las Vegas. I'm Dustin Sweetelton, where we are coming off a Monday Night Football game where it was a shocker. I think even if you took the 4.5 with the Chicago Bears, you're in your wildest dreams. You didn't really anticipate them winning outright, but they didn't just win outright. They completely bullied the Philadelphia Eagles in every way, shape, and form. Case Keenum, 38 years old, making his first start since 2023, and he wheeled and dealed 24-34 through the air, 247 and two touchdowns. He also snuck one in on the ground with 16-1 for an anytime touchdown. There wasn't an element of the game where Philadelphia was better than Chicago on Monday Night Football. They were catching 3.5, 4, depending on where you shopped and when you bet it. We go under the total of 42.5. Chicago wins on the money line at plus $1.70. Let's hear from Case Keenum, quarterback of the Bears, following his first win in a very long time.
2: Oh, my gosh, yeah. I mean, playing well any time in your career feels good. To do it on Monday Night Football, after you thought you weren't ever going to play again multiple times, this is special. It's really special. And I don't know if I'll be able to put it into words, tonight. But I'm going to enjoy it tonight. That's for sure.
1: That was Case Keenum picking up a win at 38 years old. Are we sure Tyson Bagent's going to quarterback this team next week? Are we sure that that's the move that Ben Johnson's going to make? Because from what I saw from Case Keenum, if he can turn around health-wise and, you know, deal with the bumps and bruises of playing in an NFL game, there's no reason he can't pick apart other defenses. The Chicago Bears coming up this week are laying 3.5 at home to the Jets. Total's 42.5. I kind of like the Jets plus the points here, but I think that Keenum showed that there's enough left in the tank. And at this point, Tyson Bagent is a huge question mark. The only issue is Tyson Bagent makes a lot of money. And Keenum, with his age, you probably want to preserve him for if you absolutely need to break the glass again later in the year. But you know what? We'll continue the theme with the Bears. Big picture going forward, because they're 2-1 on the season. And there might be someone we bring up now as we do a little dead or alive.

0: And we'll begin, dead or alive. You know the deal by now. I'll throw out a ticket. You'll tell me at Dustin Sweetelson at VSiN Live, is this ticket dead or alive? And this is an impromptu one I'm going to throw your way coming off Monday Night Football. The Chicago Bears are 24-1 to win the Super Bowl. They are plus 1225 to win the NFC. I bring that up. Let's put the Bears to the side for now. I think we're finding out some of these teams that we expected to be dominant are a bit fraudulent. The Niners are the favorites to win the NFC at 4-1. The Niners may not have a full roster by the time we get to week 18. The Rams are 4-1. The Rams do not have a killer instinct. The Seahawks are plus 470. They just lost on the road at Washington. Minnesota's plus 870. Yeah, they're going to start 4-0, but they still have Kyler Murray at quarterback. The Eagles are plus 920, who just lost to Chicago with Case freaking Keenum at quarterback. The Lions are plus 970, and they don't have anyone who can play a lick of defense. Chicago's plus 1225. And they just picked up a win they probably shouldn't have with their starting quarterback, Caleb Williams, out. Can you get behind this team not just to win the NFC, but to win the Super Bowl? Because to me, you're buying low. You're buying on upside. You're buying on potential. You're buying on a young team that's coming together that also experienced a lot last season in the first year of Ben Johnson, and he is the X factor. He can win with Case Keenum. He can win with Tyson Bagent. He can win with Caleb Williams. He could win with a Pop Warner quarterback right now who isn't allowed to play in the 10-year-old division because he's not heavy enough. Like, he could win with anyone out there. And if you look at the upcoming schedule for Chicago, they have the Jets coming up, as I mentioned. Then they go to Green Bay. Then they go to Atlanta. Then it's New England at Seattle and Tampa Bay. They're 2-1. I don't think it's crazy to think they go 6-2, 7-1 before they get to their bye. I don't think any of this is out of the question here for the Chicago Bears because they just stole one and they might steal another and they might be able to keep winning because Ben Johnson just is him. He is Timothy. He is that dude. He is built different and he is a mad scientist who loves the challenge when people think that he's not going to be able to come out on the other end. One of those teams the Bears are facing coming up in the next few weeks is the Atlanta Falcons. And with the injury to Baker Mayfield, it got me wondering, is it now time to pull the trigger on Atlanta? I've been mentioning it for a few weeks now, and they were, you know, as high as plus 560, I want to say I saw out there, somewhere in that range, a little over 5-1 at the very least, to win the NFC South. That was prior to Thursday Night Football when they took on the Green Bay Packers and won outright as underdogs on the road at Lambeau. Well, now you look at the betting market, you can get Atlanta 3.5-1. Sure, it's not the juicy price we talked about a few days ago, but it's certainly feasible. They have a quarterback, they have weapons, and more importantly, this division stinks! The NFC South stinks. I know you all love the Saints. You all are like, oh my God, Kellen Moore's a good coach. Tyler Shuck, he's a fine quarterback. There's a lack of experience there. There are question marks there. And I don't think more than a game above 500 is winning this division. Atlanta can be that team. Carolina could be that team. So at this point, I'll take the long shot in the Atlanta Falcons at 3.5-1 to win the NFC South. You tell me at Dustin Sweetelson at VSiN Live, cashing out at VSiN.com. Is that ticket dead or alive? I already made the case for Jahmyr Gibbs to win the MVP earlier in the show. You can go back and listen to that wherever you get your podcasts. So let's shift gears and go to Defensive Player of the Year, where I'm not sure this guy's getting the notoriety he deserves. And that is edge rusher for the Buffalo Bills, Gregory Rousseau. Looking at the Defensive Player of the Year market, Will Anderson's the favorite 3-1. We have Will Anderson around 7-1. Aiden Hutchinson, 7.5. TJ Watt's 9-1. Max Crosby's 12-1. Dallas Turner's all the way down to 13-1. And then you have Gregory Rousseau at 15-1. Does Gregory Rousseau to be there? No. He deserves to be shorter because the start is that hot, and he's a guy who was always capable of doing this. He leads the NFL with 6 sacks on the year. He is first in pressures with 23. He has 8 tackles for loss. That's top 5 in the league. 3 forced fumbles. That's number 1. First in quarterback hits with 8. He's 26 years old. Out of the University of Miami. He was always an upside play. It was always going to take a little bit of development for him to get there. But he is finally playing like the stud that, more importantly, the Buffalo Bills need him to be. To step up on that defense and make chaos happen. Can you get behind Gregory Rousseau 15-1 to win Defensive Player of the Year? I think with Myles Garrett out, it's up for grabs. And at 15-1, there's a situation for Buffalo where he is not available going forward. You have to keep in mind here with the Bills. one thing that works in their favor for him to win this award, they're going to be beating teams. Those teams will be throwing from behind. That means Rousseau in the fourth quarter is pinning his ears back and feasting on quarterbacks dropping back in the pocket. They have New England at the Rams, at the Raiders. Some of those spots are a little bit tougher to get sacks, but there's a world where they're favored in two of those three, and all of a sudden you're looking at Greg Rousseau maybe adding to his sack lead early on in the year, where he's currently 15-1 in the market. Let's talk coach of the year. Where I think it's correct right now, I should add, that you've got the favorite as Clint Kubiak at 4.5-1. Kevin O'Connell 7-1. Are voters really going to give him another one of these awards? Jesse Minter's 9.5-1, which I don't understand. That can't be based off results. Joe Brady's 11-1. Sure. Ben Johnson might have a case 11-1 if he's able to win these games down the road without Caleb Williams. But why is Kyle Shanahan not getting more love at 14-1? Let's paint the picture here before we even get to what the Niners' circumstances are. Kyle Shanahan is playing in a division where the Los Angeles Rams are the most hyped team since the New England Patriots of 2007. He's also playing in the same division as the reigning Super Bowl champions. If he wins this division and is somehow the one seed in the NFC, Kyle Shanahan should be your coach of the year. They have lost everybody on this roster. Last game, Trent Williams got banged up. They're without Pearsall. They're without DeMarcus Robinson. Stribling is out. Tonjes is injured. Trent Williams, as I mentioned, got banged up last game. Christian Kirk hasn't played a snap yet for this team. The Niners are already building the narrative in Kyle Shanahan's favor. And you know what's happening? They're winning games. Brock Purdy's playing like an MVP, which we wrote up, by the way, in the original VSiN NFL betting guide in the preseason. But the 49ers are out to a 3-0 start. They're the favorite to win the NFC. They're the favorite in the NFC West, and they have more winnable games on their schedule coming up. Kyle Shanahan, and they don't like to do this when you're successful. They like guys who do more with less. Well, you can argue no one's doing more with less than Kyle Shanahan. I don't care how bad the other rosters are. He's playing backups and winning consistently. This is going back 2 years. You tell me, is that ticket dead or alive? Kyle Shanahan, coach of the year, 14-1 at VSiN Live, at Dustin Sweetelson, and cashing out at VSiN.com. When we return, we've got some baseball to preview. Wild card round, game one, 4 games on the menu. We'll break them down, plus some college football plays I added earlier today. All of that is forthcoming when we return right here on Cashing Out.
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6: 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This show is flown by tonight. We had a great Monday night football game. The score didn't indicate it, but it was just a fun experience watching a 38-year-old Case Keenum ball out, win outright as a 3.5-point underdog at home to the Philadelphia Eagles. The Bears get the win. They win and cover, as I mentioned, plus 170 on the money line as well, and under 42.5 gets home in that game. We also had some great conversations. Chris Thomason talking about the Broncos and how they just keep doing this, and it doesn't make any sense. Like, there's no formula. There's no secret sauce. I don't really understand it, but the Broncos have a clutch gene that is inexplicable, and even he was having trouble figuring out what exactly it is that they do. He joined us at the top of our second hour. Bottom of that hour, Jeff Erickson joined to break down the MLB postseason. And then Harry Gagnon earlier this hour, former sportsbook supervisor here in Vegas, his best bets. And he had a little fun one in the WNBA for you. If you missed any part of those, go back, download the show wherever you get your podcast. With that, let's shift gears and turn our attention to the Tuesday card in Major League Baseball. It begins with the wild card round series game one. The Philadelphia Phillies, they'll throw Jesus Luzardo on the road in Atlanta against Chris Sale. The Braves are minus 205. The Phils are plus 168. Your total in this one is 6.5. Jesus Luzardo, the last time he pitched a start and lasted, you know, deep into the game, was against these very Braves. Back on September 7th, complete game shutout, two hits, and he had 12 strikeouts in the affair. Since then, he's logged one single inning, and it was on Sunday against the Tampa Bay Rays. Now, the short turnaround, and also the question mark of how deep can he go into this game against Atlanta. This season, he's been tremendous, specifically on the road. A 1.76 road ERA for Jesus Luzardo this year, 116 strikeouts in 92 innings pitched. And he's going to take on an Atlanta team that has struggled against lefties this year. Braves facing two lefty starters this series, which is going to be a concern since May 4th. They are last in baseball in WRC Plus against Southpaws, which is a really tough matchup for them this year. Last four starts against Atlanta for Luzardo, just the one this year, as I mentioned, in September. But previously against them in 2025, he went 6 2/3 shutout baseball, 5 innings, 2 earned allowed, 6 innings, 1 earned allowed in April of 2025. He had 12 strikeouts, 7 strikeouts, 7 strikeouts, and 6 strikeouts in those games. And we'll see if he's got enough in the tank here to keep Atlanta at bay, because they have Chris Sale going on the other side, which means they don't need too many runs if they want to win this one. Chris Sale, you know, elite stud pitcher, deep into his late 30s, and on the season, a 2.16 ERA. More specifically, though, at home, a 1.66 home ERA, 101 strikeouts, 87 innings pitched. Against Philadelphia this year, he made 4 starts, 26 innings, 6 earned. That's a 2.08 ERA with 29 strikeouts for him in those games. In 8 starts against the Phillies since becoming a Brave, he's got a 2.63 ERA against Philadelphia, 58 strikeouts in 48 innings. I'm on the first 5 under 3.5. I think Lizardo can give him 2 innings. We'll see from there. Probably Andrew Painter coming on after that. But I think that Philadelphia, with the way their bats struggled down the stretch, feels like they may need a wake-up call as the game goes on. And I think Atlanta, you know, on the other end, I don't think they're a sure thing to just knock around Lizardo, who could light it up for 3 innings, let it fly on the radar gun, and walk away with his team competing. Under 3.5, first 5, Phillies and the Braves for me on Tuesday. Next game we're going to look at here, we've got the Red Sox and the Yankees, an old rivalry that has stood the test of time. Peyton Tolley against Cam Schlittler. Schlittler's a minus 145 favorite, plus $1.20 with the Red Sox. Total in this game is 6. Peyton Tolley is a character, though. He's more than just a mustache. He's a funny dude. And this was him talking about things earlier today.
7: Yeah, for sure. I think it's you got to gain experience to be experienced. So it's the I need 5 years of job prep to get the Okay, walk with me here. Whenever the job says you need 5 years of experience, well, you only got 1 year, but you're good. Like, you can go do your job. So it's kind of like that of I've had a little bit of experience. It might not be all experience that I need, but, like, it's enough to go back to and to think about, reflect on how did I feel in that moment to where now we get to here and to be, try to be as successful as possible. Sorry, that took a turn. But it was the best way that I could. I got Middlebrooks laughing. That's all that matters.
6: Oh, I love him. He had another funny answer about the room being bigger for the press conferences than it is during the regular season for the playoffs. Look, he's a rookie. He's going to make his first start against the Yankees. But does that personality lead you to believe he's going to be intimidated by the moment? He's just flowing, man. Yankees and Red Sox should be epic. I think this one goes the distance. Yankees 4-2 at Yankee Stadium against the Red Sox this year. Yankees won 3 of 4 in their series in late August, where they had one big game which led them to outscoring Boston 26-9. But Peyton Tolley comes into this matchup, man. He's got great numbers on the year. 3.03 ERA on the road, a 2.50 ERA, so actually better pitching away from Fenway Park. Taking on a Yankees lineup that we don't know what Aaron Judge is going to look like. We don't know if he's back to his full capabilities. And if he's not, this is a light-hitting lineup, as we saw throughout the season when he was on the injured list. Cam Schlittler takes the bump. He's going to be your Cy Young Award winner. A 1.95 ERA for him on the season, 239 strikeouts in 193 and two-thirds innings. Against Boston this year, he had a 0.74 ERA in 4 starts, 27 strikeouts, 24 and a third innings pitched. Because of all of that, with both of these pitchers having good numbers against the opposing teams, and I think the pressure is going to be a lot. Boston kind of playing with house money, but at the same point in time, you know, this is a team that has a different vibe than it did earlier in the year. The expectation has been built throughout the season for the Red Sox and for the Yankees. This is an opportunity to win the American League that seems to be pretty wide open. I think we get off to a slow start offensively. Give me under 6.5 on the full game with the Yankees and the Red Sox. Cubs and the Padres, that's the late night game in the nightcap. I think it's a really interesting matchup. So Cubs won the series 5-1 during the regular season. Cubs offense to me is the story for the whole year, but the thing is San Diego down the stretch was the better team. So last 10 games, Cubs 4-6. Last 20, 9-11, last 30, 13-17. The Friars 8-2 last 10, 16-4 last 20, 19-11 in their last 30. They're also a great team at home. And I think that is going to be something that pays dividends here for the San Diego Padres, who are throwing Michael King on the bump. They're a minus 126 favorite. Matthew Boyd's plus 105. Total in the game is 7. Michael King, a 3.00 ERA, but better at home. 2.74 home ERA for him. 78 strikeouts and 88 and two-thirds innings. For Matthew Boyd, he's a good pitcher. He's a solid pitcher. But he's a lefty that doesn't have dominant stuff. And the Friars have a few guys in this lineup that can kill lefties. You've got Fernando Tatis, Manny Machado. You've got Ty France. So with that, my lean would be San Diego, but that is not an official play for me. And there's a chance this game goes over the total. I mean, there's a world where we go over 7, and I don't really like messing around with overs in the baseball postseason. Last baseball game up here, the White Sox and the Astros. It's going to be a bullpen game, which is super disappointing. A.J. Bluebow will start game one for the Astros. We have Hagen Smith as the opener for the White Sox. Total's 8. Chicago's plus 102. Houston's minus 122. I think if you're betting this, you're thinking about the over. I get that it's a bullpen game. They'll have fresh arms throughout. But these are two offenses, theoretically, that should be able to put up some runs on the board. The one concern for Chicago I have here, why I'd lean Houston, is that Murakami and Colson Montgomery have not been good since August 1st. Murakami, a 154 average. Montgomery, a 158 average. All or nothing approaches. It's home run or strike out, and I don't really trust those guys in this series. I think you have to trust the experience. The MVP is on Houston's side. I lean the Astros, who are going to throw Hunter Brown in game two as well. So if you want to go series price, Houston to me makes all the sense in the world. So if you want more information, go to VSiN.com, where you can see the betting splits from every single bet here coming up in the NFL, college football, and Major League Baseball. And to that point, let's pull up the betting splits here at Circa for that game I was just talking about. Chicago at San Diego, we are looking at 70% of the handle on just 50% of the bets backing the over 7 in that game. The under with the Yankees and Red Sox, 70% of the handle on 40% of the bets there. And then as far as the Phillies and Braves are concerned, how about this? 95% of the money on 60% of the bets likes the over 6.5. I'm on the first 5 under, but man, the over, that leads me to believe the market doesn't think Jesus Luzardo is going very deep into that game. Jensen Lewis will have more breakdowns of the MLB postseason when VSiN by the Books gets started at 7 a.m. Eastern Time. They'll kick it off to a numbers game with Gil Alexander and Kelly Bidlin, and that's followed by prop points with the guru, John Hansen, at 1 p.m. Eastern Time. I'm Justin Sweetelson. I'll see you next time right here on VSiN, the Sports Betting Network.
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8: Bears quarterback Case Keenum had three total touchdowns Monday night as Chicago defeated Philadelphia 27-7. The Eagles finished with three turnovers and 10 penalties. Khalif Raymond of Chicago, six receptions, 90 yards, and a touchdown. The Giants acquired quarterback J.J. McCarthy from Minnesota. Bucks QB Baker Mayfield will miss at least 3 weeks with a dislocated thumb. And Dolphins star running back Devon Achan is out for the year with a torn ACL. The WNBA playoffs continue Tuesday night. The NHL regular season starts Tuesday, and baseball's wild card openers, four of them are Tuesday, starting with the game in Atlanta, 2 p.m. Eastern time. The Braves host Philadelphia. The Phillies will start pitcher Jesus Luzardo as an opener in game one, just off the injured list. Tuesday night, it's Boston at the Yankees. Red Sox rookie lefty Peyton Tolley will be starting game one in New York. Sonny Gray gets game two.
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13: Partly cloudy, with fog in spots overnight, with lows around 51. Winds out of the south, around 5 miles per hour. Partly cloudy skies again, Tuesday, 73. I'm meteorologist Paul Frombly with your weatherology forecast on 95.3 and 99.1 The Score. Currently, it's 50 degrees.
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16: Ah, the sweet sounds of summer. The warmer weather. The sizzle of brats on the grill. And the swift crack of a bat.
17: Friedel back at the track. At the wall. Shelly goes deep.
16: 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Talking all things crew all season long on The Score.
18: I'm Justin Sweetelson. 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Monday Night Football is come and gone. 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We shift gears. 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And to help us do that, we're going out to the Progressive Guest Line, welcoming in our buddy Harry Gagnon. You know him. Against All Odds is the podcast. Lineups.com for his videos. BigAl.com for his picks. And let me get this right. Harry, you're on a heater to start the season. I'm not shocked by that. But what's the run on right now in college football and the NFL?
19: Yeah, I'll tell you what, Dustin. Great being behind again with you. Awesome stuff you always bring. And BigAl.com, it's been one of those months in September. Dustin, I'm just telling you, it's been crazy. All sports, all picks. 82, 53, and 10 in September. That's 61% in all sports. And in football, with my winner tonight, which I had under 22.5 first half in the Bears-Eagles, I am now college and pro football combined 28, 15, and 3 so far this year. That's a 65% clip.
18: Man, they tried to toy with you with that under, too. There was a couple of moments where it could have gotten blown up. Good for you, dude. Way to go. All right, before we get to the football, let's talk a little baseball. You've got to play in the futures market. Is there someone you think is undervalued right now as far as World Series futures are concerned?
19: You know, I just got to say,

0: I like the Brewers at 5-1. At 5-1, I'm going to take the Brewers. You know what? Everyone wants to take, everyone takes the Dodgers. You know what? Forget the Dodgers. They are not playing that great down the stretch here. I'm going to take the Brewers at 5-1. Look what they did this regular season. They're first in team batting average. They're second in RBIs. They're first in the National League in ERA and saves. And when you got a guy in Jacob Mizorowski with a 1.80 ERA down the stretch here, he's just been unbelievable. I've been riding him. By the way, in September as well, I'm 16-6 in Major League Baseball sides, and I've been riding him in the first five innings when the Brewers are playing. It's like gold, absolute gold, when you got a guy like this. And when you have a guy like this in the playoffs, knowing that you're going to get probably – definitely two starts out of him, maybe three if you have to in a series of seven games. This guy is just unbelievable. So you have to roll with the guy who's the best, and he's the best. And I'm taking the Brewers. I think it's really good value at 5-1.
1: What do you think the matchups on Tuesday? We'll have game one of all the wild card series. The Cubs are at the Padres. Michael King takes on Matthew Boyd. San Diego's a -126 favorite, +105 with the Cubbies. Total 7. What do you want to do in this matchup?
0: I'll tell you what I do like. I'm going to take the Padres, and I'm going to take the Padres at -130 for the series here as well, Dustin. Look, the Padres are also, they're coming in red hot. You know this, Dustin. They're 17-3 in their last 20 games. Cubs just 9-11 in their last 20. The Pods have scored 5 runs or more in 14 of their last 18 games. Fernando Tatis has hits in 14 of his last 16, and in those 16 games, he got a total of 23 hits. They were fourth, the Pods, in team ERA in the National League. And Pete Crow Armstrong, knowing that he's, you know, definitely an MVP candidate, he's had an unbelievable season, no doubt about it. But in his last 5 games, he's just 3-15 with 0 extra base hits. I'm going to take the Pods in game one. I'm going to take the Pods -130 for the series.
1: Harry Gagnon is our guest, former sportsbook supervisor here in Las Vegas. 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And let's look at Thursday Night Football, my friend. We've got Pittsburgh going to Cleveland, both these teams off of wins last week. Steelers are 2.5-point favorites on the road. The total is 38.5. Let's go player prop from the Cleveland side first. Who are you targeting and what's the play?
0: I'm going to start. I'm going to one player prop on both sides. I'm going to take Aaron Rodgers at even money to throw at least one pick. He's got 2 picks this season. He's thrown, if you go back to last year's playoff game when they got routed by the Texans, he's thrown at least one pick in 3 of his last 4 games. This Cleveland defense all of a sudden the last 2 weeks has been solid. Cleveland's picked off Baker. They picked off Bryce Young on Sunday. I'm going to take Aaron Rodgers. You get even money here to throw at least one pick. And on the Brown side, give me rookie Denzel Boston. He's been very impressive. Over 35.5 receiving yards at -115. Big D. Look, the rookie out of Washington, like I said, he's been solid, has 2 touchdowns, and he's had 40 or more receiving yards in all 3 games. He's averaging 65 in those 3 games. And 3 receivers for the Bengals on Sunday had 35 yards or more receiving against the Steelers defense. I'm taking Boston over 35.5 receiving yards, like I said, and Aaron Rodgers to throw at least one pick.
1: 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The AAO is Against All Odds, really easy if you remember it that way. I want to throw a couple random NFL games at you this week. I know they're not official plays, but want to get your thoughts. And looking at the board, the early game this weekend, Indianapolis and Washington, this game's being played in England, where the Colts are laying 3.5, the total's 47.5. Would you do anything here? Because I got to tell you, with them playing overseas, I always consider the under, but I think Washington and Mariota might be the right side here. Anything jump out to you in that matchup?
0: I think you've got it. I'm taking Washington. I like Washington. I'm taking them as well. Look, the Colts may have gotten their first victory, but they still had three turnovers against the Texans. They don't have a 100-yard rusher or receiver yet this season. Colts still, even with that win, just 1-9 straight up in their last 10. Washington scored touchdowns in every quarter against the Seahawks, which is pretty amazing, winning that game and having touchdowns in every quarter, considering Seattle had given up just two touchdowns all season, and they gave up one in each quarter to Washington. Marcus Mariota, what a story. He's got four touchdowns so far this season. Dustin, no interceptions. And I think he owes the AFC one, because in his last two games against AFC teams, he's lost those games in overtime. Mentioned last year, they lost in London in overtime to the Dolphins. Now they're playing the Colts. Give me the 3.5, getting more than a field goal against a team that's just, like I said, 1-9 in their last 10. And if it wasn't for an anemic run offense that the Texans have, they should have lost that game, too. Give me Washington the points, Dustin. I think you got that one.
1: All right, that's the first game on Sunday. I'll go to the last game now on the slate, which is Monday, with Atlanta and New Orleans, where all of a sudden, Falcons off the outright win on Thursday. They got a little bit of juice in the NFC South. You factor in that New Orleans is coming off a loss. Tampa Bay just lost Baker Mayfield for a few games. This could have major implications on the NFC South. What do you think of the Saints laying 3, hosting Atlanta, and the total being 48.5?
0: Yeah, you know, I mean, look, before Thursday night, by the way, on Thursday night on Big Al, I did give out the Falcons. I was getting 5.5. And people were thinking, oh, my God, look at Monday night. Look at the game. It's going to be awful on Monday night. But you know what? Not so fast. This is going to be a fun one. And I'm going to have to ride with the Falcons, because you saw on Thursday night what Bijan Robinson is capable of. This is a guy that can, he got paid in the offseason and well-deserved. This is a guy that can take care of business on his own. He can win a game for you on his own. He was fantastic. And I understand, you know, nice start for the Saints too, but gave up the ball a lot, blew the game against the Raiders on Sunday. I don't know how they'll come out for this game either. I like what Atlanta's doing here. New situation with Penix in there. It got this team going. I'm going to ride with the Falcons still.
1: All right, Harry, last one here before I let you go. WNBA playoffs. Is there someone we
0: should... I do it all, Dustin. I do it all.
1: You're crazy.
0: I got your WNBA. Let's go.
1: So talk to me. Playoffs are happening. Is there a team you think is still worth sprinkling on to win the whole thing?
0: I'll tell you what. I bet this a while ago. But right now, you can still get 4-1 with the Golden State Valkyries. 4-1. They have the best defense in the NBA. They give up, Dustin, 75 points per game. The next closest team, think about this, 75 points a game. The next closest team is Washington at 82. They won their opening game by 24 over Dallas on Sunday, which I had. I did have Golden State laying the 7.5 there. And also, if you want to factor this in, Minnesota, the Lynx, who were the number one seed, lost on Sunday. So they're down 1-0 to New York. If the Liberty can close that out, you got the number one seed out. Valkyries, 4-1, worth a play.
1: He's Harry Gagnon. You can check him out, BigAl.com, Lineups.com, and his podcast, Against All Odds, at AAO Harry on X as well. Appreciate the time as always, brother. Let's do it again in a few weeks.
0: You got it, Dustin. Thanks, pal.
1: 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It's also subject to the notice of financial incentives. Users can opt out of the loyalty program at any time based on leading U.S. sportsbook analysis from 2026 paid endorsement. It's Cashing Out. I'm Dustin Sweetelson on VSiN, the sports betting network. Still to come on the program, a little dead or alive, a couple Heisman bets that I think might make some sense this week, where those teams are going to be in the playoff. Therefore, their quarterbacks will be relevant. But when we return, what does our own GM think about the Raiders getting off to a 3-0 start? Find out next on Cashing Out.
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1: Back on Cashing Out, I'm Dustin Sweetelson, broadcasting as always from the Circa Sportsbook in downtown Las Vegas. Me here, you there. Thanks for hanging out with us all night long. Sirius XM channel 189, YouTube TV, the VSiN Watch app, radio affiliates across the United States of God Bless America. Still to come on the program, we will hear from Case Keenum, fresh off a Monday Night Football victory where the Bears dominated the Philadelphia Eagles 27-7. I don't mean to laugh, but they were 3.5-point dogs at home. The game goes under the total of 42.5, but a 38-year-old quarterback in Case Keenum, who hadn't started a game since 2023, didn't just cover. He won outright, and he punked the Philadelphia Eagles. Implications down the road potentially for Philadelphia as they look very susceptible in the NFC East. Put that to the side for now. More on that in about 15 minutes. It is time to look back on the best sound bites from earlier in the day here on VSiN, and we do it every night with Night Bites.
12: At 4th-and-1 at midfield, you're up 11. The Raiders really can't do anything.
13: But they're one of the best teams in baseball.
11: Night Bites.
1: Wow, wow. Threw you for a loop there. I normally say Night Bites there. Instead, I did the old guitar riff. Or it sounded like, it kind of sounded like the adults in the Peanuts cartoons. Am I dating myself? There's definitely people listening who get that reference, and then there's a lot of people who don't get that reference because they go, wah, wah, wah, wah, wah, wah, wah, wah, wah, wah, wah. That's how it sounds sometimes when people talk to me, and I'm just like ADD outed, and I'm not in the same room as them anymore. Like, my body physically is kind of like this situation right now. My body's here, but my brain isn't. That's what I just hear sometimes. Wah, wah, wah, wah, wah, wah, wah, wah. Well, hopefully we don't hear that in these sound bites. That's a weird transition. Let's start with the morning show, VSiN by the Books. They had our resident GM, the host of the GM Shuffle, Marty Herney, on the program today, who reacted to the Las Vegas Raiders getting off to a 3-0 start. Does he think this is legit?
14: This isn't fake. I mean, what you're seeing is real. The Raiders are for real, in my mind, because all you got to do is look at their line play. I mean, both offense and defensive lines, in all the games I've watched them play, they're winning those battles up front. And then when you have some of the talent they have around them, I just, and Kirk Cousins is coming in and playing like Kyle Shanahan has been telling everybody for his entire career. The Raiders are definitely for real. And I think it's because they have a balanced offense, the physicality. I think, if you look at it, offense, defense, balance, they're at the top of the top five, say, in the league. So, yeah, I'm actually really excited about this Raiders team.
1: Hey, there's elements I agree. There's maybe some details where I don't, but the reality is they're 3-0, and not a lot of people thought they'd be 3-0. I think most people predicted a 1-2 start at best, a 2-1 start. Litmus test is this week, though, y'all. We'll find out one way or the other as they are taking on the Kansas City Chiefs at home, and Kansas City comes to Allegiant Stadium laying 4.5. Total is 47.5, and what we're seeing is a couple things at play with the Raiders. One, head coaching. They have an offensive genius in Clint Kubiak. Thus far, he hasn't had to deal with a ton of adversity. We'll find out down the road how he does in critical situations. But there's a reason Seattle looked the way that it did last year on their way to a Super Bowl. It is translating, because they also, part two of this, is they have a quarterback. See, things are very different when you have someone at quarterback. And I'm watching Kirk Cousins play right now, and I'm wondering, you know, if Atlanta had just hung on to Kirk Cousins, how could they be? They'd probably be the favorite to win their division. Instead, they're right now the third betting shot on the board. But if they had Kirk Cousins, I think that would be a totally different story. And then thirdly, I think they made a couple of really smart acquisitions on the defensive side of the football. We get so enamored with edge rushers and with cornerbacks that we sometimes forget that linebackers can impact every part of the game. And right now, N'Kobe Dean and Quay Walker, who they add in the offseason, have just been adults on that side of the football, which has completely raised the floor. I think the Raiders' defense deserves as much love as the offense here, because they've got some grown men who are playing pretty strong football to begin the season. Let's now go to a numbers game. Gil Alexander, Kelly Bidlin, they got you covered beginning at 10 a.m. Eastern time. And they had VSiN's managing editor, Adam Burke, on the program today, who previewed the Phillies and Braves meeting up in the wild card series beginning on Tuesday.
15: I like the Braves minus 125, but I don't know that the Braves win the series. The reason why I would take the minus 125 is because if they win game one with Chris Sale on the mound, and they should, because both Christopher Sanchez and Zach Wheeler had to be used over the last few days of the regular season because the Phillies hadn't, you know, secured their playoff spot yet. That should be a pretty big advantage for the Braves in game one, where it's probably going to be Sale against some piggybacked combination of Andrew Painter and Jesus Luzardo. And Luzardo only threw one inning after he left the team in mid-September due to an injury. He pitched one inning on Sunday. So I don't know what kind of shape he's in. I don't know what kind of state he's in. But I think the Braves win game one, so I'll have that position in pocket. But then if I really want to, the Phillies at a bigger underdog price with Sanchez in game two and Wheeler in game three is very intriguing. So I think there's a lot of that in the playoffs, right? You kind of start with a series position. You can arbitrage it back and forth. There's a lot of momentum swings within games, so live betting may be better than taking pregame positions, or maybe you take a pregame position with the intent to kind of trade it out and trade it back and forth. These are highly, highly technical games. Bullpen leverage is going to be very important. The way that managers, you know, get a feel for the game. If the starter faces a couple too many batters, it can make the difference. So I think there's a lot of stuff you need to pay really close attention to, and maybe take some positions, but also be willing to come off of those and try to set yourself up well, you know, for the long term in a series or in the playoffs in general.
1: I love that strategy from Burke. Adam Burke, VSiN.com managing editor. I've got a lot of liability on Philly. They were a team I fell in love with during a dip in the summer. I didn't know that after they surged, they would dip lower than they were in the summer. But right now, with me being in that spot and me being very, I don't know why I'm speaking like I'm in the Stone Ages here, concerned about Philadelphia and the way they limped into the postseason, he mentioned it. Lizardo, ironically, his last time he had a full start, 9 innings against the Braves on September 7th. He went complete game, 12 strikeouts, shutout baseball, only 2 hits, but 1 inning since they're dealing with an injury. Don't know how deep he can go, don't know how much they can get out of him. And the Braves are -205 to win game one. They're -125 to win the series. I'm just going to take a little bit to win the series just to get off my position a little bit on Philly. And if Philly wins, well, I have a juicy number on them to win outright the World Series, which we have a ways to go before we actually get to that point and time. Let's go to the next clip here in Night Bites, bringing you the best sound bites from earlier in the day here on VSiN. And Parker Fleming joined the College Football Betting Podcast at Stats War. You can find him on X, great with the college football analytics. And he recapped a meltdown in the Big House where this time there was no clock to adjust the final score. Iowa went to Michigan, won it at the buzzer. Here's what Parker had to say about that game.
16: About a third of a point in expectation separation per play for these teams. So, you know, Michigan moving the ball just in the offense and defense was more efficient, plus 1.5 yards per play. And that gets them 7 percentage points of net success rate. But in true Iowa fashion, Iowa averaged about 4.5 yards better of starting field position, gets the score, and then in the last drive is able to come away with it. One of these is, you know, it's hard to kind of, you know, gnash your teeth and say, oh, darn, Michigan should have won this game, because Kirk Friends is, you know, giving interviews about how offensive yardage is an overrated statistic and how they want to win. And it looks like this is more of a case of, you know, Iowa against a Michigan team that's not very resilient, and Michigan couldn't hold up well when they were stress tested in this way is more of what we're seeing there. So, yeah, very, very kind of funny, typical in this. Michigan even had a drive start in Iowa territory and did not score off of it, a touchdown off of it. So, you know, really, really had opportunities for Michigan. Iowa was able to muck things up consistently and get out a win that I think Kirk Friends would say that's ideally how he wants to win every game right there.
1: Now, normally most bettors would say you've got Michigan this week coming off a demoralizing loss at home to Iowa. They're going to Minnesota where they're taking on the Gophers, who are off a huge win over the weekend in their own right. Well, you have converging vibes essentially here. You should want to back the team that lost and fade the team that won. I got to tell you, number opened 6.5. I'm seeing 5.5, 6 out there, depending on where you shop. If I'm betting this one, I'm looking at the home dog in Minnesota. They are a better fundamental football team. Michigan has major core issues. It's not just that Kyle Whittingham joined late. It's not just that Bryce Underwood hasn't developed. This team just lacks a certain level of discipline that should lead you to want to back them in any way, shape, or form. And I think Minnesota, with a quarterback in Drake Lindsey who's going to go off to the NFL one day, and a running back in Taylor who's a stud, I'd consider taking them if they can condense it, make it low scoring. And by the way, the total is 43.5, a point down from the opener at 44.5. If it is a lower scoring game, I think that means Minnesota's hanging around, and with it being at 43.5, I do anticipate it being somewhat of a lower scoring game. So that's what I think about that. It's Cashing Out. I'm Dustin Sweetelson. You're listening to VSiN, the Sports Betting Network. We'll preview the opening games in the wild card round in Major League Baseball playoffs coming up in about 20 minutes on the show. But when we return, are these tickets dead or alive? NFC South, I've got a play. MVP 50-1, I like one. How about Defensive Player Year at 15-1? I'll tell you who that is next on Cashing Out.
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23: NASCAR Cup Series team Legacy Motor Club continues to put together their lineup for the 2027 season. It was announced over the weekend that Erik Jones will continue to drive the team's number 43 Toyota Camry. Jones joined the team in 2021, then under the Richard Petty Motorsports banner, and has earned a win in the 2022 Southern 500 at Darlington. Jones is currently 17th in the Cup standings, the highest placed driver not in the chase. Next year's Legacy lineup will also include Josh Berry moving into the team's number 42 car, while Riley Herbst will also join the organization and drive the number 84 car and will be paired with crew chief Jeremy Bullins. I'm Kyle Rickey. This is NASCAR Hot Pass on the Motor Racing Network.
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1: Cashing out rolls on from the Circus Sportsbook in downtown Las Vegas. I'm Dustin Sweetelton, where we are coming off a Monday Night Football game where it was a shocker. I think even if you took the 4.5 with the Chicago Bears, you're in your wildest dreams. You didn't really anticipate them winning outright, but they didn't just win outright. They completely bullied the Philadelphia Eagles in every way, shape, and form. Case Keenum, 38 years old, making his first start since 2023, and he wheeled and dealed 24-34 through the air, 247 and two touchdowns. He also snuck one in on the ground with 16-1 for an anytime touchdown. There wasn't an element of the game where Philadelphia was better than Chicago on Monday Night Football. They were catching 3.5, 4, depending on where you shopped and when you bet it. We go under the total of 42.5. Chicago wins on the money line at plus $1.70. Let's hear from Case Keenum, quarterback of the Bears, following his first win in a very long time.
0: Oh my gosh, yeah. I mean, playing well any time in your career feels good. To do it on Monday Night Football, after you thought you weren't ever going to play again multiple times, golly, this is special. It's really special. And I don't know if I'll be able to put it into words tonight. But I'm going to enjoy it tonight, that's for sure.
1: That was Case Keenum picking up a win at 38 years old. Are we sure Tyson Bagent's going to quarterback this team next week? Are we sure that that's the move that Ben Johnson's going to make? Because from what I saw from Case Keenum, if he can turn around health-wise and, you know, deal with the bumps and bruises of playing in an NFL game, there's no reason he can't pick apart other defenses. The Chicago Bears coming up this week are laying 3.5 at home to the Jets. Total's 42.5. I kind of like the Jets plus the points here, but I think that Keenum showed that there's enough left in the tank. And at this point, Tyson Bagent is a huge question mark. The only issue is Tyson Bagent makes a lot of money. And Keenum, with his age, you probably want to preserve him for if you absolutely need to break the glass again later in the year. But you know what? We'll continue the theme with the Bears. Big picture going forward, because they're 2-1 on the season. And there might be someone we bring up now as we do a little dead or alive.

0: And we'll begin, dead or alive. You know the deal by now. I'll throw out a ticket. You'll tell me at Dustin Sweetelson at VSiN Live, is this ticket dead or alive? And this is an impromptu one I'm going to throw your way coming off Monday Night Football. The Chicago Bears are 24-1 to win the Super Bowl. They are plus 1225 to win the NFC. I bring that up. Let's put the Bears to the side for now. I think we're finding out some of these teams that we expected to be dominant are a bit fraudulent. The Niners are the favorite to win the NFC at 4-1. The Niners may not have a full roster by the time we get to week 18. The Rams are 4-1. The Rams do not have a killer instinct. The Seahawks are plus 470. They just lost on the road at Washington. Minnesota's plus 870. Yeah, they're going to start 4-0, but they still have Kyler Murray at quarterback. The Eagles are plus 920, who just lost to Chicago with Case freaking Keenum at quarterback. The Lions are plus 970, and they don't have anyone who can play a lick of defense. Chicago's plus 1225, and they just picked up a win they probably shouldn't have with their starting quarterback Caleb Williams out. Can you get behind this team not just to win the NFC, but to win the Super Bowl? Because to me, you're buying low. You're buying on upside. You're buying on potential. You're buying on a young team that's coming together that also experienced a lot last season in the first year of Ben Johnson, and he is the X factor. He can win with Case Keenum. He can win with Tyson Bagent. He can win with Caleb Williams. He could win with a Pop Warner quarterback right now who isn't allowed to play in the 10-year-old division because he's not heavy enough. Like, he could win with anyone out there. And if you look at the upcoming schedule for Chicago, they have the Jets coming up, as I mentioned. Then they go to Green Bay. Then they go to Atlanta. Then it's New England at Seattle and Tampa Bay. They're 2-1. I don't think it's crazy to think they go 3, 4, 5, 6-1, or 6-2, 7-1 before they get to their bye. I don't think any of this is out of the question here for the Chicago Bears because they just stole one and they might steal another and they might be able to keep winning because Ben Johnson just is him. He is Timothy. He is that dude. He is built different and he is a mad scientist who loves the challenge when people think that he's not going to be able to come out on the other end. One of those teams the Bears are facing coming up in the next few weeks is the Atlanta Falcons. And with the injury to Baker Mayfield, it got me wondering, is it now time to pull the trigger on Atlanta? I've been mentioning it for a few weeks now, and they were, you know, as high as plus 560, I want to say I saw out there, somewhere in that range, a little over 5-1 at the very least, to win the NFC South. That was prior to Thursday Night Football when they took on the Green Bay Packers and won outright as underdogs on the road at Lambeau. Well, now you look at the betting market, you can get Atlanta 3.5-1. Sure, it's not the juicy price we talked about a few days ago, but it's certainly feasible. They have a quarterback. They have weapons. And more importantly, this division stinks. The NFC South stinks. I know you all love the Saints. You all are like, oh, my God. Kellen Moore's a good coach. Tyler Shuck, he's a fine quarterback. There's a lack of experience there. There are question marks there. And I don't think more than a game above 500 is winning this division. Atlanta can be that team. Carolina can be that team. So at this point, I'll take the long shot in the Atlanta Falcons at 3.5-1 to win the NFC South. You tell me at Dustin Sweetelson at VSiN Live, cashing out at VSiN.com. Is that ticket dead or alive? I already made the case for Jahmyr Gibbs to win the MVP earlier in the show. You can go back and listen to that wherever you get your podcasts. So let's shift gears and go to Defensive Player of the Year, where I'm not sure this guy's getting the notoriety he deserves. And that is edge rusher for the Buffalo Bills, Gregory Rousseau. Looking at the Defensive Player of the Year market, Will Anderson's the favorite at 3-1. We have Will Anderson around 7-1. Aiden Hutchinson, 7.5. TJ Watt's 9-1. Max Crosby's 12-1. Dallas Turner's all the way down to 13-1. And then you have Gregory Rousseau at 15-1. Does Gregory Rousseau to be there? No. He deserves to be shorter because the start is that hot, and he's a guy who was always capable of doing this. He leads the NFL with 6 sacks on the year. He is first in pressures with 23. He has 8 tackles for loss. That's top 5 in the league. 3 forced fumbles. That's number 1. First in quarterback hits with 8. He's 26 years old. Out of the University of Miami. He was always an upside play. It was always going to take a little bit of development for him to get there. But he is finally playing like the stud that, more importantly, the Buffalo Bills need him to be. To step up on that defense and make chaos happen. Can you get behind Gregory Rousseau 15-1 to win Defensive Player of the Year? I think with Myles Garrett out, it's up for grabs. And at 15-1, there's a situation for Buffalo where he is not available going forward. You have to keep in mind here with the Bills. one thing that works in their favor for him to win this award, they're going to be beating teams. Those teams will be throwing from behind. That means Rousseau in the fourth quarter is pinning his ears back and feasting on quarterbacks dropping back in the pocket. They have New England at the Rams, at the Raiders. Some of those spots are a little bit tougher to get sacks, but there's a world where they're favored in two of those three, and all of a sudden you're looking at Greg Rousseau maybe adding to his sack lead early on in the year, where he's currently 15-1 in the market. Let's talk coach of the year. Where I think it's correct right now, I should add, that you've got the favorite as Clint Kubiak at 4.5-1. Kevin O'Connell 7-1. Are voters really going to give him another one of these awards? Jesse Minter's 9.5-1, which I don't understand. That can't be based off results. Joe Brady's 11-1. Sure. Ben Johnson might have a case 11-1 if he's able to win these games down the road without Caleb Williams. But why is Kyle Shanahan not getting more love at 14-1? Let's paint the picture here before we even get to what the Niners' circumstances are. Kyle Shanahan is playing in a division where the Los Angeles Rams are the most hyped team since the New England Patriots of 2007. He's also playing in the same division as the reigning Super Bowl champions. If he wins this division and is somehow the one seed in the NFC, Kyle Shanahan should be your coach of the year. They have lost everybody on this roster. Last game, Trent Williams got banged up. They're without Pearsall. They're without DeMarcus Robinson. Stribling is out. Tonjes is injured. Trent Williams, as I mentioned, got banged up last game. Christian Kirk hasn't played a snap yet for this team. The Niners are already building the narrative in Kyle Shanahan's favor. And you know what's happening? They're winning games. Brock Purdy's playing like an MVP, which we wrote up, by the way, in the original VSiN NFL betting guide in the preseason. But the 49ers are out to a 3-0 start. They're the favorite to win the NFC. They're the favorite in the NFC West, and they have more winnable games on their schedule coming up. Kyle Shanahan, and they don't like to do this when you're successful. They like guys who do more with less. Well, you can argue no one's doing more with less than Kyle Shanahan. I don't care how bad the other rosters are. He's playing backups and winning consistently. This is going back 2 years. You tell me, is that ticket dead or alive? Kyle Shanahan, coach of the year, 14-1 at VSiN Live, at Dustin Sweetelson, and cashing out at VSiN.com. When we return, we've got some baseball to preview. Wild card round, game one, four games on the menu. We'll break them down, plus some college football plays I added earlier today. All of that is forthcoming when we return right here on Cashing Out.
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0: It's Cashing Out. I'm Dustin Sweetelson on VSiN, the Sports Betting Network. Thanks for hanging out with us, however you may be tuning in. 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This show is flown by tonight. We had a great Monday Night Football game. The score didn't indicate it, but it was just a fun experience watching a 38-year-old Case Keenum ball out, win outright as a 3.5-point underdog at home to the Philadelphia Eagles. The Bears get the win. They win and cover, as I mentioned, plus 170 on the money line as well, and under 42.5 gets home in that game. We also had some great conversations. Chris Thomason talking about the Broncos and how they just keep doing this, and it doesn't make any sense. Like, there's no formula. There's no secret sauce. I don't really understand it, but the Broncos have a clutch gene that is inexplicable, and even he was having trouble figuring out what exactly it is that they do. He joined us at the top of our second hour. Bottom of that hour, Jeff Erickson joined to break down the MLB postseason, and then Harry Gagnon earlier this hour, former sportsbook supervisor here in Vegas, his best bets, and he had a little fun one in the WNBA for you. If you missed any part of those, go back, download the show wherever you get your podcast. With that, let's shift gears and turn our attention to the Tuesday card in Major League Baseball. It begins with the Wild Card Round Series Game 1. The Philadelphia Phillies, they'll throw Jesus Luzardo on the road in Atlanta against Chris Sale. The Braves are minus 205. The Phils are plus 168. Your total in this one is 6 and a hook. Jesus Luzardo, the last time he pitched a start and lasted, you know, deep into the game, was against these very Braves. Back on September 7th, a complete game shutout, two hits, and he had 12 strikeouts in the affair. Since then, he's logged one single inning, and it was on Sunday against the Tampa Bay Rays. Now, the short turnaround, and also the question mark of how deep can he go into this game against Atlanta. This season, he's been tremendous, specifically on the road. A 1.76 road ERA for Jesus Luzardo this year, 116 strikeouts in 92 innings pitched. And he's going to take on an Atlanta team that has struggled against lefties this year. Braves facing two lefty starters this series, which is going to be a concern since May 4th. They are last in baseball in WRC plus against southpaws, which is a really tough matchup for them this year. Last four starts against Atlanta for Lizardo, just the one this year, as I mentioned in September, but previously against them in 2025, he went 6 2/3 shutout baseball, 5 innings, 2 earned allowed, 6 innings, 1 earned allowed in April of 2025. He had 12 strikeouts, 7 strikeouts, 7 strikeouts, and 6 strikeouts in those games. And we'll see if he's got enough in the tank here to keep Atlanta at bay, because they have Chris Sale going on the other side, which means they don't need too many runs if they want to win this one. Chris Sale, you know, elite stud pitcher, deep into his late 30s, and on the season, a 2.16 ERA. More specifically, though, at home, a 1.66 home ERA, 101 strikeouts, 87 innings pitched. Against Philadelphia this year, he made 4 starts, 26 innings, 6 earned. That's a 2.08 ERA with 29 strikeouts for him in those games. In 8 starts against the Phillies since becoming a Brave, he's got a 2.63 ERA against Philadelphia, 58 strikeouts in 48 innings. I'm on the first 5 under 3.5. I think Lizardo can give him 2 innings. We'll see from there. Probably Andrew Painter coming on after that. But I think that Philadelphia, with the way their bats struggled down the stretch, feels like they may need a wake-up call as the game goes on. And I think Atlanta, you know, on the other end, I don't think they're a sure thing to just knock around Lizardo, who could light it up for 3 innings, let it fly on the radar gun, and walk away with his team competing. Under 3.5, first 5, Phillies and the Braves for me on Tuesday. Next game we're going to look at here, we've got the Red Sox and the Yankees, an old rivalry that has stood the test of time. Peyton Tolley against Cam Schlittler. Schlittler's a minus 145 favorite, plus $1.20 with the Red Sox. Total in this game is 6. Peyton Tolley is a character, though. He's more than just a mustache. He's a funny dude. And this was him talking about things earlier today.
13: Yeah, for sure. I think it's you got to gain experience to be experienced. So it's the I need 5 years of job prep to get the how does it go? Okay, walk with me here. Whenever the job says you need 5 years of experience, well, you only got 1 year, but you're good. Like, you can go do your job. So it's kind of like that of I've had a little bit of experience. It might not be all the experience that I need, but, like, it's enough to go back to and to think about, reflect on how did I feel in that moment to where now we get to here and to be, try to be as successful as possible. Sorry, that took a turn. But it was the best way that I could. I got Middlebrooks laughing. That's all that matters.
0: Oh, I love him. He had another funny answer about the room being bigger for the press conferences than it is during the regular season for the playoffs. Look, he's a rookie. He's going to make his first start against the Yankees. But does that personality lead you to believe he's going to be intimidated by the moment? He's just flowing, man. Yankees and Red Sox should be epic. I think this one goes the distance. Yankees 4-2 at Yankee Stadium against the Red Sox this year. Yankees won 3 of 4 in their series in late August, where they had one big game which led them to outscoring Boston 26-9. But Peyton Tolley comes into this matchup, man. He's got great numbers on the year. 3.03 ERA on the road, a 2.50 ERA, so actually better pitching away from Fenway Park. Taking on a Yankees lineup that we don't know what Aaron Judge is going to look like. We don't know if he's back to his full capabilities. And if he's not, this is a light-hitting lineup, as we saw throughout the season when he was on the injured list. Cam Schlittler takes the bump. He's going to be your Cy Young Award winner. A 1.95 ERA for him on the season, 239 strikeouts in 193 2/3 innings. Against Boston this year, he had a 0.74 ERA in 4 starts, 27 strikeouts, 24 1/3 innings pitched. Because of all of that, with both of these pitchers having good numbers against the opposing teams, and I think the pressure is going to be a lot. Boston kind of playing with house money, but at the same point in time, you know, this is a team that has a different vibe than it did earlier in the year. The expectation has been built throughout the season for the Red Sox and for the Yankees. This is an opportunity to win the American League that seems to be pretty wide open. I think we get off to a slow start offensively. Give me under 6.5 on the full game with the Yankees and the Red Sox. Cubs and the Padres, that's the late night game in the nightcap. I think it's a really interesting matchup. So Cubs won the series 5-1 during the regular season. Cubs offense to me is the story for the whole year, but the thing is San Diego down the stretch was the better team. So last 10 games, Cubs 4-6. Last 20, 9-11. Last 30, 13-17. The Friars 8-2 last 10, 16-4 last 20, 19-11 in their last 30. They're also a great team at home. And I think that is going to be something that pays dividends here for the San Diego Padres, who are throwing Michael King on the bump. They're a minus 126 favorite. Matthew Boyd's plus 105. Total in the game is 7. Michael King, a 3.00 ERA, but better at home. 2.74 home ERA for him. 78 strikeouts and 88 and two-thirds innings. For Matthew Boyd, he's a good pitcher. He's a solid pitcher. But he's a lefty that doesn't have dominant stuff. And the Friars have a few guys in this lineup that can kill lefties. You've got Fernando Tatis, Manny Machado. You've got Ty France. So with that, my lean would be San Diego, but that is not an official play for me. And there's a chance this game goes over the total. I mean, there's a world where we go over 7, and I don't really like messing around with overs in the baseball postseason. Last baseball game up here, the White Sox and the Astros. It's going to be a bullpen game, which is super disappointing. A.J. Bluebow will start game 1 for the Astros. We have Hagen Smith as the opener for the White Sox. Total's 8. Chicago's plus 102. Houston's minus 122. I think if you're betting this, you're thinking about the over. I get that it's a bullpen game. They'll have fresh arms throughout. But these are two offenses, theoretically, that should be able to put up some runs on the board. The one concern for Chicago I have here, why I'd lean Houston, is that Murakami and Colson Montgomery have not been good since August 1st. Murakami, a 154 average. Montgomery, a 158 average. All or nothing approaches. It's home run or strikeout, and I don't really trust those guys in this series. I think you have to trust the experience. The MVP is on Houston's side. I lean the Astros, who are going to throw Hunter Brown in game 2 as well. So if you want to go series price, Houston to me makes all the sense in the world. So if you want more information, go to VSiN.com, where you can see the betting splits from every single bet here coming up in the NFL, college football, and Major League Baseball. And to that point, let's pull up the betting splits here at Circa for that game I was just talking about. Chicago at San Diego, we are looking at 70% of the handle on just 50% of the bets backing the over 7 in that game. The under with the Yankees and Red Sox, 70% of the handle on 40% of the bets there. And then as far as the Phillies and Braves are concerned, how about this? 95% of the money on 60% of the bets likes the over 6.5. I'm on the first 5 under, but man, the over, that leads me to believe the market doesn't think Jesus Luzardo is going very deep into that game. Jensen Lewis will have more breakdowns of the MLB postseason when VSiN by the Books gets started at 7 a.m. Eastern Time. They'll kick it off to a numbers game with Gil Alexander and Kelly Bidlin, and that's followed by prop points with the guru, John Hansen, at 1 p.m. Eastern Time. I'm Dustin Sweetelson. I'll see you next time right here on VSiN, the Sports Betting Network.
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2: Bears quarterback Case Keenum had three total touchdowns Monday night as Chicago defeated Philadelphia 27-7. The Eagles finished with three turnovers and 10 penalties. Khalif Raymond of Chicago, six receptions, 90 yards, and a touchdown. The Giants acquired quarterback J.J. McCarthy from Minnesota. Bucks QB Baker Mayfield will miss at least 3 weeks with a dislocated thumb. And Dolphins star running back Devon Achane is out for the year with a torn ACL. The WNBA playoffs continue Tuesday night. The NHL regular season starts Tuesday, and baseball's wild card openers, four of them, are Tuesday, starting with the game in Atlanta, 2 p.m. Eastern time. The Braves host Philadelphia. The Phillies will start pitcher Jesus Luzardo as an opener in Game 1, just off the injured list. Tuesday night, it's Boston at the Yankees. Red Sox rookie lefty Peyton Tolley will be starting Game 1 in New York. Sonny Gray gets Game 2.
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7: Partly cloudy with fog early today with a high of 73. Southerly winds 5 to 10 miles per hour. Cloudy skies tonight. Storms likely. Lows around 59. I'm meteorologist Paul Frombly with your weatherology forecast on 95.3 and 99.1 The Score. Right now, 50.
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Good morning, everyone. There was supposed to be a song playing right there. Where's the song?

0: That did not work out how I wanted it to work out. Maybe we try again, all right? We do, maybe it's just not going to work. What was supposed to happen there was the Beatles, Help, I Need Somebody, was supposed to start playing right there, and I was going to dive in to talking about the one and the only, the Green Bay Packers, as Help is on the way. I'm curious, does my computer just not work? Interesting. Yes, very interesting. Okay, yeah. Well, we got no audio coming through the computer. Okay, this is going to be great. What a great way to start right there. All right, good morning, everyone. The Green Bay Packers, in your mind's eye, think of the Beatles right now playing Help. As I'm talking about the Packers having two, not one, but two offensive linemen coming to their rescue, maybe, as finally, we have, I guess, reinforcements.
1: Help, I need somebody. Help, not just anybody. Help, you know I need someone.
0: Help. There we go. By the way, we went old school radio on this thing. A lot of people, myself included, will play audio through the computer, which feeds the board. But to the right of me, two computer screens. One of the screens controls a gigantic library of songs that are in a system that a radio station plays. So right now, what we have...
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0: Is the beautiful library of a radio station playing. Help is on the way. Reinforcements coming for your Green Bay Packers. They have added not one, but two veteran offensive linemen. Is it too little too late? They have signed veteran guard Lincoln Tomlinson. That was on Saturday, 2 days after the offensive line's ghastly performance against the Falcons. Tomlinson played in 10 games, 7 starts for the Texans last season. And this year he was not on a roster during training camp, but signed to the Dallas Cowboys practice squad before week one.
1: Help me.
0: Help Brian Gutekunst. Help him. And then the Packers did it again by signing Mekhi Becton to their practice squad yesterday. Becton recently cleared to play after suffering a torn labrum in 2025, surgically repaired. He was the number 11 pick in the 2020 draft by the New York Jets, played for the Chargers last season. And now they got Mekhi Becton and Lincoln Tomlinson.
1: Won't you please help me?
0: Please help us. Please, please, please. The Packers have what started three different players at left guard in the first three games of this season. Aaron Banks, who was in a year two of a four-year, $77 million contract, has played in just one game. That experiment is tough. Yikes. Toe and knee injuries. Packers have also tried Donovan Jennings. Remember when it was week one for Donovan Jennings and Jordan Love got hit like 18 times. And he said, yeah, it was cool to learn on the fly. That's another guy they tried right there as Jordan Love was getting put on his ass. And also Yager Burton as well at left guard. At right guard, Jacob Monk, a first-year starter, definitely has also struggled. The whole line has struggled. I mean, right tackle Zach Bacabuele went down season-ending knee injury in week one. That was right after Jaden Reed went down with an injury, right? So Packers struggled to run the ball with a running back room that's the worst in the league. They rank last in the league in rushing yards per game at 48.7, and their offensive line has the lowest block win rate, which is 16% by any team through the first three games of the season. And that started since ESPN started tracking in 2017. RJ, good morning, brother.
2: Morning.
0: Yeah, help is on the way, apparently.
2: I loved the mime show you started with today.
0: Well, I figured it out. See, sometimes you got to be your own engineer. I don't know who presses these buttons and why. So I'll come into the studio, right? And when I came into the studio this morning, the fabulous Farm Babe Pam Yonke was here, just crushing it. We love Pam.
2: Boom.
0: getting ready, you know, go back to the World Dairy Expo. Huge event.
2: Huge.
0: And Pam's done this forever, so this is not a Pam thing. This is who were before me the night before. I come into the studio. There's my webcam. It's thrown aside over here. Usually I have it right in front of me where it should be because it's my webcam. I bought it with my own money. Same as this one. Same as RJ cam.
2: Yeah.
0: These are all with my own money. I bought this myself. And then other people will use them, right? And my biggest thing is, okay, just put them back where you found them. Just put it back where you found them. I think that, right? If you're going to use someone's stuff, just put it back where you found it.
2: Yeah.
0: So I come in. Webcam is nowhere to be found where I wanted it. The beautiful Alpine Liquor sign is on the floor. It's laying down on the floor, RJ. I'm like, okay, all right. This is not out of the norm, actually.
2: Here we go.
0: So I sit down, and I have this great idea. I'm going to play Beatles Help.
2: Yes.
0: And we're going to dive right into the help that's coming. Some kind of cast-offs on the line that are veterans that probably won't be that good anyways for the Packers and probably play them out of position like Packers love to do. But anyways, hope springs eternal. Maybe they could help. So I sit down and I hit play on help. You heard it happen. Nothing happened.
2: I did, yeah.
0: Not a thing.
2: I thought you were doing like the little,
0: yeah.
2: How did I get in this box?
0: I thought maybe there'd be like a long... In my mind, maybe someone uploaded the song on YouTube and they put like a long silence in the front of it accidentally, you know? Because if you hear a Beatles Help, it immediately goes, help! Like right away. I need somebody. That's why I wanted to play it. Someone had changed the settings on the computer. They had silenced the PC, RJ. They had silenced the PC. Why someone would ever press that button is beyond me. I know Pam wouldn't because she uses the PC. Someone silenced the PC. So he came in three... And I guess it's my fault, if anything, RJ.
2: I didn't really listen to all of Pam's show this morning.
0: No, she was here. She was talking.
2: No, I know. Yeah. I'm wondering. I'm just trying to remember if I heard any, like...
0: No. Anyways, what I tried to do was, you know...
2: Probably Grant.
0: That's what I was alluding to. It's probably Grant.
2: I'd say Kate, but she was on this side of the table.
0: Yeah. Yes. All right, 6...
2: Grant.
0: what we wanted to do right away was just come in, intro plays, and
1: help, I need somebody help.
0: And not just anybody, we need some linemen, all right?
1: You know,
0: please. Help us, please. All right, Matt LaFleur was talking to the media yesterday, and he was asked, like, hey, can Tomlinson or Becton, can they help out right away?
3: Potentially. I mean, we haven't been out on the field with them yet, so it's tough to say. But I think as we progress through the week, we'll have a better indication of that.
0: Potentially, RJ. Potentially.
2: We don't know. Maybe, though.
0: Potentially. My question would be, if they can't, then who can? Because the line right now is terrible. Whatever you have working out right there is, it's not good at all. LaFleur was asked what was his reaction to the team signing Tomlinson and Becton. Here you go.
3: Yeah, I think it's great. I mean, these guys have played a lot of football, so, you know, they know how to play the game, and, you know, the game's not too big for them, but it's certainly there's going to be a learning curve there.
0: Certainly the game's not big for them. There's a learning curve there. Would you rather have a veteran coming in who maybe was a street free agent or on a practice squad, like Tomlinson been for 12 years? Would you rather have that kind of learning curve or a guy like Donovan Jennings, who week one got just as blown up and his quarterback hit relentlessly, and then he said after the game, it was a good learning experience? Like, I think I'd take the veteran.
2: Yeah. I'll take the two veterans. And then I'd even start them.
0: Yes. Well, yes.
2: Do you think they know the schemes?
0: Can they block a big fat guy? Yes or no? Well, they're more athletic fat guys now.
2: It's going to take them so long to learn the schemes. No, it's not.
0: What will it take to get Tomlinson and Becton up to speed with the playbook?
3: Yeah, it's just meet. You have a lot of meeting time, and then, you know, when we get our opportunity to get out on the field with them, you got to maximize that time.
0: There you go, maximization. So Tomlinson has a history and a fit with the Packers, RJ, as reading this. Tomlinson, first-round pick by the Lions in 2015, 34 years old, started 162 games in his career, including every game during the 2018 through 2024 seasons. a Pro Bowler for the Niners in 2021, the team that shocked the Packers in the divisional playoff. Terrible. And here's the other thing. I was reading this from Bill Huber on Sports Illustrated. What's incredibly interesting is his fit with the Packers. Of his 10,938 career snaps in the NFL, 10,867 have come at left guard. It's been a revolving door at the position for the Packers. So Aaron Banks, Donovan Jennings, right? Mm-hmm. So he has the most experience at left guard. The Packers need desperately experience at left guard. Yes. So that could be boding very well for the Green Bay Packers.
2: Could be.
0: Now, do I have a lot of faith in it? No. Do I have much faith in the Green Bay Packers in general? No. Do I have any faith in Matt LaFleur? No. But I guess a man's got to hope. A man's got to maybe, I don't want to say give the benefit of the doubt. I've done that for Matt LaFleur for I don't know how many years. Yeah, I'll cross my fingers. Maybe my toes. Maybe both. We got more comments from Matt LaFleur coming up, but help is on the way. Help is on the way. Matt LaFleur, last thing, said, what has he seen on tape from Tomlinson and Becton over the years?
3: Yeah, just really good. Obviously, big people, you know, that have played a lot of ball that can come in and potentially help us.
0: Big people that potentially could help us. All right. There's Matt LaFleur. Not the most convincing. Oh, here was the last one. Is it too late to go back to square one with their offensive starting line?
3: No, I mean, fundamentally, we've got to get better. And I think that's where the majority of our focus will lie, is in terms of our pass sets and how we're passing off twists, how we punch, all that stuff. It's got to improve in a hurry.
0: Well, do the twist. 608-321-1670. Offensive line help, is that you? Hello, line one?
4: Nope.
0: Oh, hey, Kinger.
4: Yo.
0: Hey, buddy.
4: Hey, at least you didn't get Rick rolled at that trying to play the help.
0: I actually like getting Rick rolled back in the day. I enjoyed Rick Astley. So I like getting Rick rolled. Did you know?
4: Love the song.
0: Yeah.
4: Oh, I love the song. It's just that, oh, man, start watching video and then it goes. But then, sadly, they took down the very first Rick World on YouTube, I do believe.
0: What?
4: So that's a little...
0: Really? They can't do that.
4: Yeah. I believe it was taken down. But you know how things you read on the internet go. You know,
0: they're all true.
4: But, I mean, yep. So, I mean, Packers O-line, I mean, can it get any worse? So...
0: I think it could. They could not stop anyone at any time. You know, they could just let them through every time.
4: Yeah, but I mean, hopefully the help pays off. But I mean, their next handful of games ain't easy. And then because they go to Tampa Bay, and since I don't know what's worse. Minnesota played Tampa Bay very closely, which means, you know, Tampa, with Baker Mayfield, this and that, that Tampa Bay can be a competitive team, and, you know, we could probably maybe hang in there. Who knows? I was worried that Minnesota was going to run all over Tampa Bay, and then here we go, another potentially easy opponent, but anyways, I don't have much faith in the Packers, plain simple, this season. I'll put it that way. Yeah, help could come in the draft, but, you know, we don't have those draft picks that, you know, people have to remember that. We don't have a first rounder next year.
0: Yeah.
4: That goes to Dallas. So how poorly we play, they get it, so on and so forth. But, hey, at least we have the Brewers, right? Hell, we got to wait all week.
0: I'm all in.
4: For Saturday night.
0: I'm all in on Brewers. I have no doubt about the Brewers. I've never felt better about the Brewers.
4: Right?
0: Right?
4: So, funny thing is, last night, WWE, Monday Night Raw, they were in Milwaukee. They're at the Pfizer Forum. Mm-hmm. They there's Bucks players there. Crowd goes, yay. They pan to the Brewers. Crowd goes nuts.
2: No Packers players?
0: They would get booed.
4: No, Milwaukee. Yeah. Well, they did that back in August. SmackDown was in Green Bay, so.
2: Oh, gotcha.
4: If it was now, they'd be booing. Tucker Kraft would be crying.
0: Yeah. Tucker Kraft, by the way, trying to do an about face to the media about his words on Thursday. Don't buy it.
4: Yeah, all right. So, just play better. You don't want booed, but booing helps. We know that. Just ask Trevor McGill.
0: Yep, exactly.
4: So, but hey, one more thing.
0: Yeah.
4: Hockey's back tonight, baby. The NHL.
0: Oh, the starts future the puck is drop. Steel, dude.
4: No, turn it all teal.
0: Oh, is this the new hashtag? Turn it all teal?
4: That's your new. Turn it all teal.
0: Wow.
4: Unfortunately, they don't start till Thursday, so.
0: Who's tonight?
4: Oh, I think there's about five games.
0: I will. You. Panthers, Hurricanes.
4: Why, thank you.
0: Canadiens, Maple Leafs, Rangers, Bruins, Canucks, Oilers, Blackhawks, Golden Knights.
4: Those lineups.
0: What a game. What a lineup. Yeah, from 4 till 9:30.
4: Right? Go Cole Caulfield. You know, unfortunately, he plays for a Canadian team, but got to support Wisconsin.
0: Got to support the team.
4: Right. So,
0: well, it's going to
4: be a long week.
0: Paint it all teal. What the hell is it again?
4: Turn it all teal.
0: Turn it all teal. Turn it all teal.
4: Hey, I don't work for their marketing department. Anyways, it's going to be a long week just for us to enjoy some of Wisconsin sports again.
0: Kinger.
4: It'll be worth it.
0: You're a treasure, and you're a treat.
2: Treasure and a treat.
4: Oh, thanks.
0: And hey, if you know any single ladies, maybe 60, 50, like somewhere in that range, Sasquatch Mike is looking for love. We've made it our mission to have Sasquatch Mike find a nice lass in his life.
4: Well,
0: is your mom single?
4: I mean, she's a little out of that age range anyways.
0: Mm. Oh, yeah, I forget your folks are a little older, right?
4: Just a tad.
0: Yeah, okay. That's all right. All right. Well, thank you, Kinger.
4: Oh, no problem. Anyways, you guys have a great day.
0: You too.
4: And adios, muchachos.
0: See you, buddy. See you on Twitch. Yeah, RJ, you heard Sasquatch Mike yesterday. Around 9:20, 9:30 yesterday.
2: Yeah.
0: Sasquatch Mike, one of our great listeners. Now, if you don't listen, you should listen to the whole show. That's how you really know what's going on and over the line.
2: Mm-hmm.
0: People can blow. Oh, you don't, talk sports. You talk this and this for 10 minutes. It's like, well, how long did you listen for? Oh, only 10 minutes. It's like, well, we're here from 6 a.m. till 10 a.m.
2: Yeah.
0: It's 4 hours of talk radio.
2: We talked about the Badger game.
0: We will talk sports.
2: Segments in a row.
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0: If not more.
2: Football game.
0: Just because your little 10-minute drive, you didn't hear something that you didn't want to hear. That's on you. That's not on me. I'm providing you a free service. You're doing yourself a disservice by not listening to the whole show. You got to tell your boss, your significant other, your children, anyone. Not now. I'm listening to Over the Line. 6 to 10. If they don't ask you, you say, I'm busy. I'm listening to Over the Line.
2: Busy.
0: Sasquatch Mike called in at around 9:20, 9:30 yesterday, and he gave his Packers take. He's talking Packers. And out of nowhere, Sasquatch desperately needed someone to love. And he gave himself what he liked, what he was looking for, how his wife left him in 2003. He owns his own home. He raised three daughters by himself. He's, you know, he's got a lot of love to give. He's 6'1". He's about 240. Muscular build. He said he didn't take steroids. Full head of hair. Looks very similar to Lou Ferrigno. And if you are curious, he did say... He did say he's looking for a companion. And if one thing does lead to another and maybe there's a little hanky-panky, everything still works. It still works. So if you know anyone that's single and looking to mingle.
2: But that's not
0: Yeah, that's not
2: the important. Main focus.
0: Yeah. Sasquatch Mike also willing to drive. Willing to drive and meet up. So there you go. Another single bachelor on the line. Go, caller.
5: Good morning, guys. Happy Tuesday. How you doing?
0: On cloud nine.
2: How are you? Oh, fantastic. Sorry, I had a text.
5: RJ must be on it. He must be on his phone.
2: Yeah, it was a text from other job.
5: Other job. You have another job?
0: He's a male gigolo.
2: Yep.
5: I can see that.
2: Thank you.
0: You've seen the movie Deuce Bigelow? That was inspired by RJ.
5: One of the things I was thinking is if you do the same thing for our offense and the Packers, someone's going to catch on. And that's part of the problem with LaFleur. He's too predictable sometimes. He'll run it and then he'll run it again. And the problem is his teams adjust. And I don't think LaFleur adjusts fast enough sometimes.
0: I also think LaFleur is a mental midget, Scott. Correct.
5: The other thing is, remember I said a while back that...
0: Sorry, mental little person.
5: There you go. Well, you were right the first time.
0: I know.
5: One of the things you were having problems with the technical for your computer, sometimes the charges get to be a real pain in the butt, don't they?
0: Yeah. I blame the coworkers, Scott. They're pressing all the wrong buttons.
5: Well, the real secret is making it work and people not noticing it is a problem.
0: Correct. Which it was hard for me not to notice, or the people listening to notice that there wasn't a problem, because I hit play on Beatles Help and it was dead air for like 20 seconds. So it's everyone noticed that they think that there was a problem.
5: Well, that's like when I DJ'd on Saturday is I had small little problems. Like, for example, one of the players wasn't playing in stereo versus mono, but you kind of go with the what I'm telling you is
0: you hummed the song. Nice, Scott.
5: No, I just kind of fixed it, didn't say anything.
0: Oh, I thought the song wasn't playing. You picked up the mic and started humming the song.
5: No, it was playing in mono. I was running in stereo.
0: Gotcha.
5: But it was playing mono. So that's what you call fix it on the fly.
0: Scott, you're a true... You're like the MacGyver of music DJing.
5: Well, you know, the thing about it was is when I DJed is you know how you always think, well, something's going to happen, or you're like me, bro, is everything has to be perfect or right.
0: Correct.
5: And if it's not, you get frustrated.
0: Yep, but you don't ever let them see a sweat, Scott, you know?
5: Or you never say anything.
0: Well, yes.
2: Yeah, just don't say anything.
0: Yeah, just don't. Never, yes, correct.
5: Because I had a couple of glitches when I DJed, and people say, well, it sounds good to me. I think, okay, I did my job.
0: Scott, you're not a businessman. You're a business
5: man. I'm a business. So but did you get an award for your Hall of Fame? Did they send you something?
0: You know, that's a great question, Scott. I have not received anything. I am. I was wondering about it. I didn't even look it up to see. And shame on me. I didn't even look it up to see like how it went or you know who was there. I just kind of got drunk at lacrosse for Oktoberfest. So maybe I should go check it out.
5: We had a pretty good turnout arena. We had probably 50 students or 40.
0: I would have liked to receive some kind of certificate or like a plaque or something, you know?
5: Quick question before I do trivia. Have you been to the Red Room since the new remodel?
0: No, I have not.
5: It's really nice.
0: Well, that's
2: really?
0: Great.
2: Really?
0: Scott, you know what else is really nice? Music trivia. Oh, I found a video of the ceremony. Scott, hit us with that trivia, baby.
5: Don't stop me now.
0: Queen.
2: Yes.
5: Yeah, More Than a Woman.
0: Bee Gees. We played that yesterday for Sasquatch.
2: We did.
5: Never Surrender.
2: Not Surrender, because that would
0: Corey
2: be
0: Hart? Trick.
5: Corey Hart, yep. Oh, Surrender was cheap to you, Craig. Yeah. Cool the Engines.
0: Boston.
5: Boston, yes. You got to be sure of yourself.
0: Correct.
2: Is that the song, or you just
5: hold me?
0: Thompson Twins.
5: No.
0: Let's hold me now.
2: Fleetwood Mac.
5: Fleetwood Mac. Yep. Just a song before I go. I'll give you if you get close.
2: Hold on. Did you say a? Hold on. Are you saying you have one more song before you go, or that's the title of the song?
0: Yeah. See you later, Scott.
5: No, I didn't say this. I have more than that.
0: We love you, Scotty.
2: Well, what's
5: this? No, I'm not done yet.
0: Oh.
5: So this is, okay. I'm going to refer back and come. It's the name of a song.
2: Okay. Oh. The name of the song is what?
5: Just a song before I go.
2: You're leaving us?
0: All right, Scott. See you, Scott. Thanks for the trivia, man.
5: No.
2: Nope. No. What do you mean, no?
0: Evo. Much love, Scotty. You're
2: what's
0: the man.
2: What's the name of the song?
5: It's Crosby, Stills, and Nash.
2: Just before I go.
0: Gotcha.
2: Okay.
0: That's our bad.
2: Sorry.
0: Sorry about that.
5: I should have confused
0: me a little bit.
5: I shouldn't know that.
0: I should have known that too, Scott. My bad.
5: Love Hurts.
2: Nazareth.
5: Yep. Shadow Dancing.
0: Andy Gibbs.
2: Yeah.
5: Andy Gibbs. Breakdown.
0: Thomas Petty.
5: Sorry about the confusion.
0: No, that's on us, Scott. That's on us. Scott, I love you more than my own life.
2: Land of Confusion, Disturbed.
0: We love you, buddy.
5: Love you guys. Have a good day.
2: Right?
0: Just silly. We how could we not?
2: Disturbed is good.
0: Yeah, if you missed it, I did it this. Yes, Disturbed covered it. I did have to miss my induction into the Dodgeville High School Hall of Fame as the 2006 girls soccer team manager. I was in lacrosse and I found a video of it, RJ. No one ever reached out if I got a plaque or a certificate or a...
2: It's probably just a team picture on something in a trophy case.
0: Well, hopefully my name is on it at least. I'm looking at the video here. There's a video here. It looks like, there's Grace. Hey, Grace. I've seen Grace in forever.
2: Hey, Grace.
0: There's Kaylee. She was the best. There's Kelsey.
2: Kelsey.
0: Look at that.
2: Boom.
0: Oh, I kind of, there's Katie. Yeah, I kind of messed up. All right, we'll take a little break soon.

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8: The Chicago Bears won the Monday Night Football game at home, beating Philadelphia 27-7. The Bears led at halftime 10-7. Case Keenum with three total touchdowns, nearly 250 yards passing, no sacks, no turnovers. The regular starter Caleb Williams is out with a hamstring injury. By the way, backup Tyson Bagent was active for the game after a recent concussion. Dolphins star running back Devon Achane is out for the year with a torn ACL. Bucks quarterback Baker Mayfield will miss at least 3 weeks with a dislocated thumb. And the New York Giants acquired quarterback J.J. McCarthy from Minnesota for a fifth-round draft choice. Brandon Ingram, now with the Clippers, will miss the start of the NBA season after surgery in May for a heel injury and also a partially torn Achilles. Clippers guard Bradley Beal will miss the start of training camp with knee inflammation. Detroit's Jalen Duren will miss the start of camp as contract talks with the team have stalled.
9: Hola, amigos! Brad Evans here to help you beat the votes with Westwood One Sports. Scoring is likely to be in short supply Thursday night in Steelers-Browns. Both teams are top half in EPA per play D, and both are bottom half in EPA per play offense. In a bruising affair which has gone under in four of the last five meetings, give me the under 38 at minus 108. Bet smarter and beat the books. 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
12: Wow. Some very concerning news. I just stumbled across something that's very, very concerning. Now, we'll get back to the Packers, who got two offensive linemen in. There's maybe a help, some reinforcements. We'll see.
13: Hey, somebody could be on their 10-minute drive right now.
12: I don't care. Badgers, huge win. Luke Fickell talking again. This guy.
13: Huge.
12: Luke Fickell, did you
13: see they found the kid?
12: I have the story up. I have it on the news. Luke Fickell, if this coaching thing doesn't work out, this dude would be perfect for talk radio. He can fill time.
13: Bring him in.
12: He can talk, and he could talk for a half an hour straight. And you're like, what the hell did this guy even just talk about? The gift of gab. I don't know if Luke Fickell has the gift of gab. I think he's got... I got to think of something else for this. The gift of gab, like... what does Luke Fickell have? He's got... It's the art of saying nothing while saying everything at the same time. I don't know what it is. I got to think of it.
13: Double speak?
12: Nah. Well, kind of. I don't know what it is. Well, I'll figure it out. It'll come to me. Bucks had their media day yesterday, RJ. Who's ready? Who's ready for...
13: 15 wins?
12: Well, yeah. but also a Tyler Hero, face of the franchise Milwaukee Bucks. Who's ready for Tyler Hero? If you listened to G-Unit in the early 2000s and 50 Cent, then you were a white guy, you had a certain swag and aura to you. I was one of them. Tyler Hero is that, except in 2026. It's incredible. Tyler Hero is a throwback to the white guy in high school that has a little gangsta, but from a small town. And you're like, dude, you won't get a crumb from me because I'm the mean streets of Dodgeville, baby, okay? Riding around, bumping my stock system in my Ford Escort ZX2 moonroof, midnight blue, down Main Street of Dodgeville, Wisconsin. G-Unit. But RJ, speaking of Dodgeville, something concerning.
14: Sorry, I shouldn't laugh. This is serious.
12: This hurts a little bit. This hurts. I was honored to go into the 2026 Dodgeville Athletic Hall of Fame class as the Dodgeville 2006 Dodgeville Girls Soccer Manager. Now, I had to go to lacrosse for Oktoberfest and then missed the festivities. And, you know, looking here, RJ, from the Dodgeville Chronicle, of the Dodgeville Chronicle, here's the 2006 girls soccer team. There's me in the picture. And then on the field, they were introduced on Friday. Now, again, I was up. I had prior engagements, commitments to do the show up in Oktoberfest and meet with my great listeners. So here's a...
15: We'd like to start tonight recognizing the 2006 state runner-up Dodgeville High School girls soccer team.
12: Thank you.
15: This team finishes conference champs, regional champs, sectional champs. They scored 81 goals while only allowing 18.
14: That's impressive.
15: They finished 25-1 overall en route to their state runner-up.
12: Obviously, the lone loss coming to on the championship game here.
15: We're so grateful tonight to have many of the team members and their coaches present.
12: All right, so
15: team members include.
12: Not everyone's there, but most people are there. Okay, right? You know? So during break, I was watching the video, and I'm like, oh, there's so and so. I haven't seen them in forever, right? And then they get to the, you know, the coaches and the manager.
15: Led by coaches Brian Kosinski and Dave Treelaw. Congratulations to our 2006 WIAA state runner-up girls soccer team.
12: Where's the acknowledgement to the managers? They did all the girls, rightfully so. Then they did. They did the coaches. Where's the?
14: Well, I didn't see either manager there.
12: Where's the acknowledgement to the managers? Where is it?
15: 2006 WIAA state runner-up girls soccer team.
12: That's it.
15: We are also inducting three individuals.
12: That's it.
14: Huh? Well, what if it was about to say three individual managers?
12: Wow. I don't even know how to take this news.
14: With a grain of salt.
12: Damn, dude.
14: I mean, you might have to go out to Dodgeville High School now and see if your name's even on the announcement.
12: I'm making a trip out to Dodgeville, and if my name better be on that placard, I'll tell you that. I have the invite, the formal invite, right? All right, there you go.
14: Otherwise, you're damn the only Dodgeville Hall of Famer.
12: We got controversy brewing in the Dodgeville High School Hall of Fame. I have the invite, I have the email, I have everything that says I'm going to be on it.
14: Maybe they only announced the people who were there, though. Because that's not all the girls.
12: That's true, They didn't announce the other girls. I'm giving them the benefit of the doubt, RJ. I will go to Dodgeville and investigate, though. We'll do an over-the-line, hard-hitting investigation. Dodgeville High School controversy. Will he manage to get on the Hall of Fame?
14: He managed.
12: He managed.
14: Not managed.
12: Okay. Okay, right.

0: crossing the line, you're crossing the line. The whole damn system crossing the line. Who cares? Maybe you don't understand what I'm talking about.
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13: Packers get another day off today before resuming their preparations for Sunday's game at Tampa. I'm Bill Scott with sports. Winless Buccaneers lost quarterback Baker Mayfield for at least 3 weeks with a dislocated thumb. Undrafted rookie Jalen Daniels is in line to start against Green Bay. Packers considering changes of their own. They signed 2015 first-round guard Laken Tomlinson off the Cowboys practice squad and another former first-round pick guard Mekhi Becton yesterday as they try to bring stability to their offense. Of line. Packers coach Matt LaFleur.
14: I think it's great. I mean, these guys have played a lot of football, so they know how to play the game, and, you know, the game's not too big for them, but it's certainly, there's going to be a learning curve there.
13: Packers also say edge rusher Micah Parsons will not practice this week. The Bears with a third-string quarterback, Case Keenum, trouncing the Eagles 27-7 last night. Keenum threw for almost 250 yards, two touchdowns, and no picks as Chicago improves to 2-1. Bucks open training camp in Milwaukee today, going for their first time without longtime Buck Giannis Antetokounmpo. Bucks guard Ryan Rollins.
15: He meant a lot to Milwaukee, so I know it was a big thing for the fan base and just the city of Milwaukee. It is what it is at the end of the day, so I kind of look at it as just more opportunity for everybody. Me, Cavs, Tyler, the young guys coming in, the rookies. But I'm excited, man. We have a super young group, energetic, excited to play. Everybody has some type of chip on their shoulder to prove something. So I think we just blend all that with the energy and just a competitive spirit, and I'm excited, man. I'm ready to get going.
13: Baseball's wild card playoffs start today with four games. The Brewers off until the start of divisional playoff round on Saturday at AmFam Field. They do have a scheduled workout set for today. Brewers minor league player Andrew Fisher has been named Baseball America's Minor League Player of the Year. Fisher split time between Class A Wisconsin and AA Biloxi, hitting .273 with 48 regular season home runs. Bill Scott, Wisconsin Radio Network.
16: Welcome back in. 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
17: Thank you.
16: He has an AP vote, and people are really coming after Jocko about voting for Penn State, still in the AP top 25. What? RJ, why are people so upset with Jocko?
18: Because he didn't rank the Badgers and still had the Nittany Lions ranked.
16: So that's what caused Wisconsin not to get into the top 25, to be number 26, essentially?
18: No.
16: People are coming after. We love Mike Jocks. Jocko's such a great guy. He's a very nice man.
18: I think it's because he's the local vote and didn't vote for them.
16: Is it that big of a deal if Wisconsin is others receiving votes, a.k.a. 26, then not 25th? Is it that big of a deal? Does it take away the win over Penn State? Does it take away anything?
18: No.
16: What's the big... I don't get it.
18: It's honestly him. It's people looking at it and just basically being like, you cover Wisconsin, you need to vote for him.
16: I think it's people just want to be mad online.
18: Yeah, but it's specifically based on you're here and you didn't even vote for us and you still have Penn State ranked.
16: See, Jocko's going about it wrong. Well, I don't know if he's going about it wrong or right here. And I'm going to reach out to Jocko because he used to join us on Wednesdays. And then with his schedule, and like he's a night guy, a morning guy, obviously, he's trying to sleep while we're on air. You get it.
18: Yeah.
16: But Jocko, I don't know if this is the right way, the wrong way to go about it. Everyone that's slinging just crazy, crazy obscenities at Jocko and calling him names, he's responding to them, reposting them. But he's saying, I'll pray for you. Imagine walking the earth being this ignorant and interacting with other humans like this. I'll pray for you too. I just don't respond to the haters. You let them yell into the abyss. I can't tell if what Jocko's doing is better than not responding or worse than not responding. He just says, I'll pray for you. I kind of like it. I like Jocko taking the high road here. Kind of.
18: I will pray for you.
16: Yeah. Yeah, Luke Fickell was meeting with the media yesterday. And we'll get to some Fickell. Fickell was talking about nothing about Jocko not voting for him, by the way. Fickell essentially be like, hey, you got to celebrate a little bit.
18: Yeah.
16: Whoa.
18: What's going on there?
16: That was Hall & Oates. Saying, hey.
19: Look, you got to celebrate it. We said it after game. Like, I'm not going to be the first one to try to, stop this, celebrate this thing, but just make sure that, whether it was after week two when we said, hey, we can't be arrogant or delusional based on the things we got to be able to do. And that's through positives, that's through negatives. We've been preaching it since we started in January. We've been preaching it all through spring football and fall camp about how do we handle the situations? How do we continue to grow? Do we focus on a thing that is a journey?
16: Yeah, it's about the journey, RJ, not the destination. Mm-hmm. Well, actually, in college football, it's also about the destination. We're going for a bowl game.
18: But the journey
16: dictates to the destination. So when they say, life is not about the destination, it's about the journey. It's not true for college football.
18: It's like when trying to explain to somebody when the playoff format first started and Wisconsin was still saying our goal is the Rose Bowl. And it means you win the Big Ten. You win your Big Ten champion, and it sets you up to be in the college football playoff when it was fourth. Yeah. And then it's up to a committee to pick you. And somebody couldn't understand that having the goal of the Rose Bowl didn't also mean making the college football playoff. And I'm pretty sure that person still might not understand that.
16: Ooh. I forgot about phone calls. That's okay. Phone calls, hang on. I have to squeeze this break in. I'm going to see who you are out there and let you know about what we got time-wise coming up. I got into the weeds of Jocko praying for the haters and Luke Fickell being like, hey, you can celebrate. But don't get too high on the hog.
18: Only if you catch lightning in a bottle.
16: Well, no. Those two people that called and just hung up. I literally said I wanted to talk to you off air. You hung up.
18: Well, they hate you. Maybe it's because
16: I'll pray for them.
18: Maybe you weren't talking sports enough.
16: I'm going to pray for them. I'm going to pray for you, line one and line two.
18: I'm going to pray for you. I'm going to pray on this.
16: Dear Lord, please give them the ability to learn patience.
18: Please call her. Help call her one and two.
16: Please give them patience.
18: The virtue of patience.
16: The virtue of patience. Thank you. Amen.
18: Thank you.
16: We'll come right back.

0: 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Good for you.
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16: It's going to be another balmy late September day. A high of 74 degrees. Increasing clouds tonight. Cloudy with rain developing. A low of 59. Early rain tomorrow. Then some afternoon sun. A bit humid with a high near 70. From the WBY First Alert Weather Center, I'm meteorologist Steve Balog.
17: All right, welcome back in. A little shorty right here. Patience is a virtue, and it pays off for our guy G-Dub. Greg in Appleton, good morning.
18: Badgers caught lightning in the bottle, not high on the hog.
19: Lightning in the bottle, not high on the hog.
18: They won. I haven't felt like that. Like, that was a weekend I haven't felt in a long, long time. Where my Commanders won, they pull it off.
17: Wow.
18: And then the Badgers pull it off.
17: Wow.
18: It's a great feeling, but it's like, first of all,
20: is it sustainable?
18: Yeah. Is it sustainable? And is it kind of like, cool, we got it, we did it. And people, this whole like Jock story, who legitimately thinks, I'm not throwing water on the fire of the Badgers by any means, but great victory. But do we really think they're top 25? No. Hmm. Anybody that does, please call in. I'd like to hear why they should be top 25.
17: Alcoholism. Blind allegiance. I'm not sure. I don't know.
18: Do you guys think they're top 25?
17: I think they're 26th.
21: Yeah, I'm good with 26.
18: 26?
17: Yeah,
18: okay, 26. All right. All right, top 30. Former Badgers, so I was telling you off air here, I spend $350 on a Leo Chanel jersey. This is how my season's gone.
0: Mm-hmm.
18: And 3 weeks in, he breaks his neck.
17: Yeah, that's
18: and
17: tough.
18: And he's got all... horrible, man. Like, you feel for the guy. Awesome dude. I buy a Tyler Biotis jersey last year. Mm-hmm. They get rid of him. $350.

0: Can you explain the Packers and their woes then? With religious talk.
1: Here's one thing I'm not going to do. I ain't going to talk anything about the Brewers. I'm not going to, not a damn word.
0: Okay.
1: I ain't saying anything.
0: Okay,
1: the way my season's going, like, I'm just, you know what? Best of luck. That's all I'm going to say.
0: T-Dub, you're a treasure and a treat.
1: Treasure and a treat. Lightning in a bottle.
0: Lightning. See you, brother. Much love, T-Dub.
2: HTTC.
0: Yeah, hail to the Commanders. Wow, if you're a former Badger and you played for the Commanders, G-Dub will buy some of your gear. It doesn't go well for you. All right, RJ, we got to get, speaking of the Badgers, Luke Fickell, the gift of gab something, the gift of blah, blah, blah. We'll do that on the way. And the one Badger fan in a sea of Nittany Lions, Penn State White, he says, not today.
3: Not today.
0: His story, too.

0: Appleton.
1: Sweet mother of God, what is the holdup?
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2: No one is carrying this team from start to finish. Similar to what I mean, Christian Yelich, I think, is the difference.
3: Yes.
2: His drop-off has been so dramatic, it's really hurt this offense. And you have to play him.
3: Sorry, he's too expensive.
2: Yeah, you're not going to bench Christian Yelich. All you can do is move him down in the order.
3: Yep. It's a tricky spot for Pat Murphy and the Brewers and the rest of the offense. And listen, it's a tricky spot for Christian, too, because he wants to be producing. Yeah. He wants to be the star of the lineup, but he just can't be right.
2: I don't think I mentioned Jack Centurio. He's having a very similar season than what he had last year. So between him and Terang, and then Bowers increasing his numbers, those three are basically carrying the team, and everyone else is having a worse season.
0: It's the show with Tony G and Leo.
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6: Bears quarterback Case Keenum had three total touchdowns Monday night as Chicago defeated Philadelphia 27-7. The Eagles finished with three turnovers and 10 penalties. Khalif Raymond of Chicago, six receptions, 90 yards, and a touchdown. The Giants acquired quarterback J.J. McCarthy from Minnesota. Bucks QB Baker Mayfield will miss at least 3 weeks with a dislocated thumb. And Dolphins star running back Devon Achane is out for the year with a torn ACL. The WNBA playoffs continue Tuesday night. The NHL regular season starts Tuesday, and baseball's wild card openers, four of them, are Tuesday, starting with the game in Atlanta, 2 p.m. Eastern time. The Braves host Philadelphia. The Phillies will start pitcher Jesus Luzardo as an opener in Game 1, just off the injured list. Tuesday night, it's Boston at the Yankees. Red Sox rookie lefty Peyton Tolley will be starting Game 1 in New York. Sonny Gray gets Game 2.
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0: 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Ready?
1: Help, I need somebody.
0: It worked this time.
1: You know, I need
0: try it again an hour later. Help! Help!
2: Mister, help me.
0: Packers need all the help they can get, just about in every position. Most importantly, though, offensive line. Listen, what's the deal with the Packers' offensive line? The only thing they're offensive to is my eyes of how bad they are. They stink. They can't run the ball, last in the league in rushing yards per game. By the way, I don't know if Josh Jacobs is ever going to play for the Packers again. That video's coming out. I don't know if you heard that, RJ. The video's coming.
3: Yeah.
0: The video's coming.
3: Mm-hmm.
0: And that means, I would imagine, not going to be boding well for one Josh Jacobs.

0: Jacobs. But even if Josh Jacobs didn't do whatever happened and he was able to play, I don't think that line is going to be saving the Packers from their abysmal running offense. Again, it's offensive to my eyes. That's how bad it is. It's bad. Packers also have the lowest pass block win rate, 16% by any team through the first three games. Help on the way, though, with Mekhi Becton and Laken Tomlinson. So, we'll see. Help. Help us, please. Thank you, Beatles. Let's see. I had a couple from the Packers here. Let's see. Laken Tomlinson was talking about on taking a crash course to learn the playbook.
1: I'm here working with the coaches. I'm here learning the playbook, everything. So, like, familiarity with the scheme, it helped us a ton. And, you know, now it's just going out there working with the guys.
0: Now you just go out, get to work. Go out there and get to work. Go for it. He also was, Tomlinson was talking about why he thinks he can help the Packers this season.
1: You know, obviously going into year 12, I played a lot of ball. And I feel like, you know, I've still got a lot left in the tank. So I feel like I can bring a lot to the team.
0: There you go. A lot left in the tank. Year 12 can bring a lot to the team. Speaking of the team, Thursday night in that debacle, one of the worst games I have ever seen the Green Bay Packers play. I wonder if it was worse than the 2018 debacle when Aaron Rodgers and Mike McCarthy lost to Josh Rosen and the Arizona Cardinals. I think it could be worse. I think it could be worse.
2: Very well could be.
0: The fans booed at halftime. Now, because I was at the 2018 game, I don't think the fans booed till the clocks hit zero. I don't recall the fans booing at halftime. I think there was just like a confusion of what's going on. Like, how what? Josh Rosen and the Cardinals are beating Aaron Rodgers, Mike McCarthy and the Packers. I think the Boo Birds, I don't even know if the Boo Birds came out. 2018, I didn't boo. Did anyone boo in 2018 if you were there? I don't recall booing. I don't recall booing. I just was confused.
2: Yeah.
0: And then also maybe I wasn't booing because I was trying not to wiggle my way out of a bet I had made. I said that if the Packers were to lose in 2018, because I was sitting right, you know, like the new renovations, yep, where you're in that, I was in the first row of the new renovations. So it was like upper bowl. I said if the Packers were to lose, I would jump off that balcony, the railing, I would jump.
3: You still had a way out of that bet.
0: Yeah, because I had to give these two 80-year-olds a ride home.
3: No, because remember that summer then? They did that, you could scale Lambo, and then you rappelled back down. You could have fulfilled the bet.
0: Oh, yeah. God, you have a good memory in that, RJ.
3: I know.
0: Maybe I wasn't booing because I was trying not to throw myself off the Lambo's facade. I don't remember booing. But the fans booed. And remember, Tucker Kraft was very disappointed in everyone. The fans. I'm very disappointed in you, the fan, for booing us. How dare you boo us? How dare you? You know, he wasn't offended, but he was offended. How dare you boo us? Remember Tucker Kraft saying that here?
3: I do.
4: Yeah, it's pretty tough. You know, like everyone pictures Lambeau Field and the not booze. I don't picture booze. I picture my home stadium.
0: No, guess what, buddy?
4: It's tough. It's pretty disappointing.
5: Maybe especially for a home opener.
4: Especially for a home opener.
3: Who dropped
4: pretty disappointing.
0: So that's Tucker Kraft. He's disappointed in you, the fan. Not disappointed in his play or his teammates' play or his coach's coaching. He's disappointing in you, the fan.
3: I'd like
4: it's not
3: going to
4: help us win. Like, I don't know. I don't know what people think that's going to rally us or something like
0: Work
4: that.
0: Work for Trevor McGill.
4: You know, that's we're grown men. We're mentally strong enough, capable enough to get back on the field and
0: doesn't sound like it
4: and play ball. But That would be much easier with the 70,000 people behind us rather than opposing us.
0: Now, Christian Watson said this is an entertainment business. And you know what was the least entertaining thing I'd seen in quite some time? The Packers' performance against the Falcons.
3: Yeah.
0: Tucker Kraft, I think maybe looked at his bank account and had a revelation. Or potentially it was like, I'm reading the comments online. And it is, they have turned on me. Tucker Kraft met with the media yesterday. And again, Christian Watson, he understood. He said it's an entertainment business. Tucker Kraft wanted to clarify what he was talking about from Thursday to yesterday.
4: No, I'm not going to add any more to the booing. You know, in hindsight, we were out there on the field not doing the greatest. You know, we're out there busting our tails, trying to make every play come to life one play at a time. That's our mindset. I understand a lot of people spent time, resources, to be there at the game. Wish it would have been a better outcome. Everyone in this locker room wish it would have been a better outcome. Like I said, when I was referring in the past to disappointment, I'm talking about from the day overall, not just from the fans. Obviously, the fans are out there.
3: I get it.
4: And Christian put it the best, like, this is an entertainment business. We got to go out there and put a better product on display. So, you know, people are happier and they're heading to their cars after the game.
0: Huh.
3: Yep.
0: He gets it. Methinks people started reading comments online and were like, ooh, maybe what I said was potentially a little tone deaf.
3: Uh-oh.
0: And maybe, you know, that big extension I just got. Oof. Hey, how are we looking? So that was Tucker Kraft. Xavier McKinney also kind of did an R-E-L-E-X kind of approach here.
2: Nah, we're not going to forget about it, but we definitely going to learn from it. We got to learn from it. So just like we did today, find ways where we can improve and be better as a team. And then obviously for us on the defensive side, better defensively as a unit.
0: Yeah, there's more from McKinney I'll get to where he basically gave an Aaron Rodgers R-E-L-A-X. He told everyone to relax. You know, it's only week three. Here's the thing, though. When Aaron Rodgers said it, I believed it.
3: Yeah.
0: 608-321-1670. Line one, good morning.
5: Good morning.
0: Top of Toma Hill to you, Mr. I-90.
3: Toma Hill.
5: Top of Toma Hill, you guys, too.
0: It's the half.
5: Sounds like Tucker Kraft doesn't like the review process. Like, everybody gets reviewed. Like, if you do anything, there'll be a little review that pops up. You can click 1, 2, 3, or 4, 5 spots. But the Packer fans are, like, giving you an instant review, all right? Instant. You're not filling this out when you get home. There's not a little card on your way out. Instant review of what they think about this game, and they got every right to.
0: Yeah.
5: Every right to. Or what it's... Tucker, if you go and have a steak and they bring you, like, a can of bean soup, what do you just go, oh, this is really good. Thank you.
0: Right?
5: You know, no, you don't.
0: Yeah.
5: You're not getting what you want. But there's especially a little gamble, right?
0: Yeah, if you're paying a lot... Eric, you have a really good point here. If you're paying a lot of money for something and it's not what you want or expected and not even close, I think you're allowed to boo. If I'm out at a steakhouse and I get a nice ribeye, medium rare, and it comes, I don't know, medium well done, am I going to want, I'm going to go boo the chef and say, boo, I want a medium rare.
3: Boo this man.
5: Right. And the thing about it is that they're not even wanting the best steak they ever had. They don't need a dominating win. They just want you to look respectable. It's like you went in and ordered a steak and they came in and gave you like they cut the nose off a cow and cooked that for you. You know, and it still looked like the nose.
0: Yeah.
5: You know, you'd be like, what's going on here? Mm-hmm. You know?
0: Mm-hmm.
5: Boo.
0: Boo.
5: Boo.
0: Boo.
3: Boo.
0: Boo. Boo.
5: It's a God-given right.
0: Yep.
5: Right, it is.
0: That's right.
5: To boo at the game if you want.
0: Yeah.
5: I mean, the Vikings should get booed. That offense should get booed. It's terrible. It's horrible. Did you watch Casey Kasem last night? My God. He was awesome. He's one of my favorite quarterbacks. I got it.
0: Casey Kasem here with all the hits.
3: This is Casey Kasem.
0: This is Casey Kasem, and we have all the hits for the Chicago Bears.
6: This one goes out to Mary.
5: Yeah, it did last night. He played well. He played well. You know, one of the common themes, Evo, this last Friday and stuff, when you came to Flipside, when you were so nice to come to Flipside, was...
0: Well, they're so nice to have me.
5: People that listen... Yeah, it was so nice to have you. And that... it, the callers, not the callers, listeners that don't call.
0: Yes.
5: And, right, and I was encouraging them to call, and I just kind of wanted to give them a little insight on the type of show they should call, and you'll see who I think they should call.
0: Sure.
5: At the end of this. So, if you're a caller, there's different experiences, and I'm trying to pick on one, like, I'll pick on Bart Winkler. I called his show a couple years ago at night, and it's like, let's picture like you're walking up to a door, okay?
0: Mm-hmm.
5: And you're knocking on the door. So you call Bart Winkler's show, and it's a giant iron door, and you knock on it, and there's a little door that opens up, and there's like, who's that? And then you tell him who you are, and he's like, where's I-90? You know? And then it's like, well, what are you going to talk about? And then they shut the door. And then you just sit out there and listen to stupid music for a long time. You don't even get in.
0: Okay.
5: So then you got a show like Grant's, all right? Now, Grant, actually, that's like walking up to your normal, run-of-the-mill, everyday, single-family home in, you know, western Wisconsin. Mm-hmm. And it's a nice front door. And there's the followers there. Mm-hmm. He'll open up the door, and he'll open the door right up, and he'll talk to you for a while. But then he'll be like, I'm not buying. He'll just shut it on you. Just shut the door on you. Just like, thanks. And then as he's walking away, he's like, thanks for stopping. I got another door to go open. But you're like walking onto a screen porch on an old country road. And
0: any town, USA.
5: Any town, USA.
0: Mm-hmm.
5: And the screen door is open, and you go up there, and you knock on the door, and you're like, come on in.
0: Come on in.
5: Come on in. Sit down.
0: Thank you.
5: Kick your shoes off.
0: Thank you.
5: Put them on the coffee table.
0: Thank you.
5: Would you like some cake?
0: Thank you.
5: That's what it's like calling your show.
0: Thank you.
5: If you're going to call, this is the show to call, because you can, like with Grant, I'd be like, when he slams the door shut, I'd be like, we haven't gotten to all the things that Steve Miller can do or does, you know? It's crazy. And I want, you know, I could sit there and go over that with you.
0: Yeah.
5: You know?
0: Well, thank you, Eric. I appreciate that. Thank you.
5: These listeners are listening to Tom Petty, and what does Tom Petty want you? What is Tom Petty always asking you to do? Don't do it.
0: Don't do it.
3: Don't do it like
0: Don't back down. Don't look back. Don't turn around.
3: Don't do me like that.
0: Don't do him like that. Yeah.
5: Right? But when you bring up Steve Miller, that guy can do anything. He's a picker.
0: He can fly like an eagle.
5: Et cetera, et cetera. Yeah. On and on.
3: He's midnight token.
5: So,
0: well, Eric, thank you for that, I appreciate that. And welcome to any town, USA, baby.
5: Right. Yeah. Now the Vikings traded J.J. McCarthy.
0: They did. Eric, the 10th overall pick.
5: We got the hard deck.
0: Let's hard deck it. We'll leave you with this, Eric. How does it feel as a Vikings fan to know that you had the 10th overall pick, you got a quarterback, and now you traded him away to the Giants for a pitcher of lemonade?
5: Yeah. How do I feel about it?
0: Yeah.
5: You ever seen the movie Tombstone?
0: Of course.
5: Bye.
0: Well. Bye.
3: Bye.
0: Eric, we love you, buddy.
5: Bye.
0: You're a treasure and a treat.
3: Our deck.
0: Well, bye. Have I seen Tombstone? Yeah. I'm your Huckleberry. Line two, good morning.
7: Eric is just a juggernaut of sports talk radio.
0: Amazing. Mike and Portage. Hello, Mike. In. Good morning, Mike.
7: Good morning.
0: How are you?
7: In all honesty, openness, I did take a pain pill like 20 minutes ago. I hurt my hip last night.
0: Nice, dude.
7: So I started talking funny, just, you know.
0: Nice. Start drinking on it. It makes it feel even better.
3: Yeah.
7: Ooh. Yeah, I'm going to go right to the liquor cabinet here in a little bit and add a little more.
0: Yeah, take a pull, dude. Get your pull.
7: Yeah. I think Also, as Wisconsin sports fans have proven that booing works. After Trevor Miguel was booed relentlessly back in April, and then he finished out the season as one of the top closers in baseball, yeah. I'm pretty sure it worked. So let's just pray and hope the Lord baby Jesus that booing the Packers works, and these couple offensive linemen coming in might improve that offensive line and make sure Jordan Love doesn't get murdered out there.
8: Please.
7: I don't know either.
0: I don't think booing can save the Packers.
7: No. I think our season's kind of screwed, so.
0: Yeah. Mike?
7: I wanted to go ahead.
0: No, please.
7: I'm going to change the subject a little bit. I just wanted to bring up this story that I saw yesterday out there, non-sports related. So you saw this, but so there was a plane crash in East Troy in beautiful Walworth County.
0: Okay.
7: Southeast Wisconsin.
0: Mm-hmm.
7: And this other plane took off with some skydivers on it. Well, these skydivers, it was a group of EMTs. And they look down and they see this plane crash. Like, oh my God, there's a plane crash. We need to help these people. So they skydive right down to the plane, went down and saved these people in this plane crash. How amazing. Like, what are the odds that the people on the plane that this had to be going over you or a bunch of EMTs and
0: I've not heard this story. I'll have to go look into it. And that happened in East Troy?
7: Yeah, East Troy.
0: Really?
7: The story came out.
0: Interesting.
7: Some time over the, yeah.
0: Did they do it? Was it like a Dark Knight situation? I guess they would. Dark Knight, they died. But did they do it midair and take them out of the plane? Or is it already crashed?
3: It had already crashed.
0: Oh, okay.
7: Yeah, the first plane crashed. There's a plane down there.
0: Okay, got you.
3: Cool.
7: Unbelievable.
0: What a story. I'll look into it, yeah. All right, I'll check that out. Well, thank you, Mike.
7: Yeah.
0: Thank you.
7: Hey, you're treasure in three. You got treasure
0: so
7: in three.
0: So are you. Hey, enjoy your pain meds. Go take a slug of whiskey now. See you, buddy.
7: I will pass out. Okay,
0: nice see you. Mm-hmm. Let it wash over you. All right, look at the Luke Fuegel comments after the commercial here. Rudy boop, doo-doo. Badgers, are they for real? I got Michigan State, 11:30. I'll be at Blue Moon Bar and Grill, 9:30 to 11:30 BTW. We'll come right back.

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6: A little swagger. Luke Fickell in Wisconsin football. That'll happen when you beat Penn State. First time since 2003 in Happy Valley, 24-20. RJ, a little pimp juice, if you will.
7: Yeah.
6: For the boys. Maturity, though. How about this? Luke Fickell was talking about maturity being tested after a win this week with Michigan State now coming. Maturity.
8: And this is just another opportunity for us to kind of reiterate some of that about what this journey looks like and how you got to be able to continue to do the things you do and believe in the things you believe in and be who you want to be, regardless of, you know, having an incredible game and having excitements like that and maybe even some people talking about you a little bit different. But, you know, the maturity is going to be tested.
6: The maturity is going to be tested. Luke Fickell, RJ. Luke Fickell. He says a lot. He does say, though, you got to take a deep breath in the moment, but then Bob Seger this thing and turn the page.
8: Can you take a deep breath? Yeah, you can take a deep breath for 10, 12, 14 hours, but we understand what we signed up for. We understand what, you know, the length and the journey looks like. There has to be a balance. And just like if it doesn't go your way, you know, we've been in a situation that, hey, you got to be able to handle it and move on within, you know, 18 to 24 hours and make sure that whatever we're doing, we're growing.
6: Whatever we're doing, we're growing. Got to grow, RJ. If you're not growing, you're dying. Fickell says they're a team that will always have to grind things out.
8: We know we're a team that has to grind things out. We're a team that has to grow. We're a team that is still continuing to climb. And nothing has changed in the way we go about our business. And so that's where, you know, that part of this thing, for the first time, we've got to be able to handle some success and some positives and keep us going in the right direction.
6: RJ, do you think Wisconsin can handle success, can handle the positivity, go in the right direction, stack success, beat Michigan State coming up?
7: I don't know. They haven't had it.
6: I know.
9: That's the thing.
7: I mean, I don't see why not, but...
6: But again, they never had it. They can't be arrogant. They can't be delusional after a win like that, says Fickell.
8: The reminder to us will be continued to be, look, we can't be arrogant and we can't be delusional, right? I mean, we did some things that that ended up being really, really good, but we have to build off of that.
7: Really good.
6: Colton Joseph. How would you describe his performance? If someone were to ask you, hey, how'd Colton Joseph do against Penn State? How would you describe it?
7: Are you asking me or were you about to play a clip?
6: I have a clip I wasn't going to play. I was asking just the royal you, RJ. Oh, you or anyone else?
7: Anyone else. Okay.
6: No, and you.
7: I mean, everybody's already said roller coaster, but like,
6: huh.
7: Some of his passes are frustrating.
9: Yeah.
6: How about this? Fickell says Joseph needs to just make better decisions.
8: We know we've got to make better decisions with the football. That's what it comes down to. And so we've got to do a better job of putting guys into positions, in particular Colton, that he can make better decisions as well. Ultimately, like we know, it reflects back on the quarterback and the coach. And so we all have to do a better job at that. And that's a part of this growth. You know, we won't continue to have the feelings we had the other night if we can't mitigate and change some of those decision makings. That's for sure.
9: Huh.
7: Correct.
9: Yeah.
7: Correct assessment.
9: Yeah. Just make better decisions.
7: Because, like, you take away the pick six, and I think did the other interception also lead to that led to a field goal, I think, or another touchdown. No. So you had the pick six and then an interception on the 11, and they went and scored. Mm-hmm. So it's hard for a defense to protect 11 yards.
9: Mm-hmm.
7: You take away those two and other people are like, well, you take away some of the other stuff and Wisconsin loses. It's a lot easier to see how Wisconsin wins in a blowout than it is for Penn State to say they win that game.
9: Yeah.
7: You directly take away 14 points that the offense set up for Penn State. And that's, they score 6 points.
6: Better decisions.
9: All right, 608-321-1670. I'll take them in order,
6: obviously.
9: Line one, good morning.
10: Evil. Good morning.
9: Clary.
10: Good morning.
9: Hola.
10: Hola, ¿cómo está?
9: Que anda, wey.
6: Bien.
10: Yeah. Que anda, wey. Bien, amigo. So let's speak in
9: English.
10: Habla inglés. Yeah, habla inglés, por favor.
9: Yeah, my Spanish ran out.
10: Yeah. So, un poco. No problem.
9: Sí.
10: So, you're talking about, or you're asking, what does, who does Colton Joseph remind you of? So you guys might be too young to remember this. RJ, perhaps you won't. He's kind of reminiscent right now of 1993 version of Brett Favre when Mike Holmgren was almost ready to pull him in the middle of a game. So I think he threw like 25 picks that year. And that's where the please don't wear rocket balls thing on the sideline comes from when he was like, he yanked them off. He's like, stop chucking this to everybody and everything. Like, beginning of games, he'd be so hyped up, he'd be tossing them over guys' heads. Kind of like what Jordan Love was doing the other day behind no offensive line. So that would be my, to the colloquial, what do you guys think of it? That would be who I would compare him to.
9: Yeah, okay.
10: And Fickell, he always seems like he's uncomfortable with the sound of silence. And he just kind of keeps talking. It's like the guy with, you know, he's like to say, and some people can even run for president. They sound like they're giving a book report on a book they didn't read, and they'll just, like, keep talking.
9: Yeah.
10: And it's a bit like he's kind of, like, going through a game where he's just kind of analyzing it and just filling you with words versus, like, thoughts. So sometimes I do that as well. And we all are
9: a
10: victim of that.
9: Don't we all?
10: People don't like silence.
6: It's my biggest fear is dead air, a.k.a. silence.
7: Happened at the beginning of the show.
9: Yeah, it did.
10: The sound of
9: I have nightmares about dead air, a.k.a. silence.
10: And sometimes when you're in silence, you have a bit of some time to really think, right? In the ennui yesterday, talking about the Packers, I was really thinking about that, Evo, and I felt your pain coming through the phone and others as well.
9: Yeah.
10: And you have some time to reflect on this whole thing, and I'm going to say some stuff that some people probably won't like hearing, probably the jock sniffers and those that are trying to retcon us about stuff that happened a while ago. So, you know, kind of like Las Vegas has turned into a bit of like a family destination versus like they knew what they were, and now that they've tried to become like something for everybody.
7: Yeah.
10: That makes sense. Back in 2018, that's when the Packers kind of took that turn. They tried to become something for everybody and become like a money-making operation that was a football team versus a football team that brought in money. And no offense, but it started when they let the petulant quarterback, at that time, he's come back. But at the time, they let the petulant quarterback get the highly successful NFL head coach fired because they let him throw games. And instead of doing the right thing and just pulling the Band-Aid off at the time, Mark Murphy decided he was going to be smarter than Bob Harlan and take away the hiring and firing decisions from his GM. And he was going to be one in charge of that. So they brought in a puppet to make the petulant quarterback happy. So they got a puppet now. Mm-hmm. A puppet master still there. And really, you look back at it, and what have they done in the last damn near 10 years now? They've done nothing.
11: Correct.
10: They made a lot of money, though. They got that sled hill. They got the bikes that come out. Everybody likes that. It's like the Las Vegas, right? We got shows for you. It'd be better when the Mafia was running it. It's the same deal with the Packers. It was better when it was a pure dictatorship and they didn't have the president that doesn't know that was a money man trying to be a football man. Now you got Silent Ed trying to do the same thing. Mm-hmm. So dark times might be ahead because...
11: No, they're, the 70s, oh yeah. They're definitely ahead, Corey. The end is nigh. The end is nigh.
10: Because in the 70s and 80s, they had these board of directors trying to tell them who the hell they should hire and fire and all this other crap.
11: It's over.
10: And finally, Bob Harlan convinced them that wasn't the way to do things.
11: It's over, dude. It's done. Yep. It's over. Everything you cheered for is ripped away from you.
10: Exactly. The world you grew up in no longer exists, but we can rebuild it on the bones of Ed Policy, right? Not literally, but figuratively. Him and his kayak. Him and his kayak can go off into the northern Yukon and just not come back. That's what we need, really.
11: Send him a nice
10: him and his kayak can go on
11: bottle of vino and send him on his way.
10: Yep, we'll just send him on his way with a little care package and say thanks for your time. Yep. Silent Ed, but you need to go build a sledding hill somewhere else. Yep. We actually need somebody that knows football around here. So I wonder what Robbie has to say about the Hail Mary plays going on here with the offensive line. And
11: we'll see you soon.
10: It'll be fun to hear what he has to say. Cool. All right, I'll let you guys get going.
11: You the man. See you, buddy.
10: Later. Yep. Bye-bye.
11: Again, I appreciate it, but I'm beholden to no breaks because this person also been waiting on hold. Line 4, good morning.
12: Morning, gentlemen.
11: Wisco Chad, hello. Good morning.
12: So, let me get this straight. Pickle's saying that the Badgers are growers and not showers?
11: I think that's what it sounds like, yeah.
12: Hey. And then, he said that, we won't get the ultimate excitement if we don't keep growing.
7: Like he's got a point. The other night. He's got a point.
11: He's a grower. I'm a grower, not a shower, man. Were you in the pool? No, I'm just not excited right now.
12: A little cold. Yeah. My toes were cold. Yeah.
11: Listen, I swear. Just do you get It's funny.
12: Speaking of growing and showing, you made it through Oktoberfest.
11: It was a blast, dude. It was I grew up and showed out up there. It was awesome.
12: You didn't go swimming?
11: No, I'd never been to the fest grounds before, so Grant's like, hey, come down to the fest grounds with me. He's like, you'll enjoy it. Because usually I just, go back to Madison. So I went to the fest grounds. It was an absolute blast. It was so much fun. Ran into a ton of listeners. The community was awesome. The tapping of the golden keg was cool. It was so cool.
12: I went to school there, and I've been to the tapping of the golden keg once, and that was the only time I ever went to the fest grounds.
11: It was awesome.
12: When I was there, the fest grounds were for, Grant fits right in. Middle age, mustache.
11: Grant is an old soul, isn't he? That was great.
12: He is. But, now that I'm old, I feel like I can go.
11: Yeah, but can you grow a mustache? I can't. I can't.
12: I'm in the half-blooded Norwegian like you bit where I can't grow a beard.
11: Ouch, that hurts. Yeah.
12: I know. I mean, as my children are reading a lot of Harry Potter, they're calling me a mudblood.
11: No, I'm not no half-blood. No, but yeah, I just can't grow a mustache. It's okay. That's fine. Chad? Hello?
12: Oh, they get cut out there for a second.
11: No, yeah, I just can't grow a mustache. That was awesome. I loved every second of it. I can't wait to do it again. It was a blast, dude. And you get a big stein of beer. I slammed one, then I was on my second one, and then we went on the Bill Michaels show to talk to Bill. That was a blast as well. It was amazing.
12: So much fun. Mm-hmm. I love beer.
11: Beer rules. Well, Chad, do you love the Green Bay Packers? How are you feeling before I hit this break here?
12: We signed some offensive linemen that are probably more serviceable than the ones on the team.
11: Are they?
12: Maybe.
11: Maybe.
12: I mean, they're actually pros.
11: Yeah, they're
12: these
11: veterans.
12: Other guys are like, yeah, like these other guys were, I don't know.
11: Learning on the fly. They're like, hey, I learned on the fly. It's like, dude, your quarterback got hit 18 times. Yeah, but I was learning on the fly.
12: My prediction is that Luke Butkus is fired by week 7. And then Savannah is demoted from offensive coordinator.
11: Yeah, but well, we'll see what happens.
12: And back to offensive line coordinator.
11: Dad, we love you, buddy.
12: Let's see you, guys. See
11: a treasure and a treat. I can't grow a mustache. It's fine. Treat. RJ, you can grow a mustache. You can grow a mean stash.
7: I can't. Well, mean, I don't know about that. But yeah, I can grow one.
11: You know, grower, not a shower for Wisconsin football. Yeah, maybe we finally got Wisconsin's balls dropped, dude, in Happy Valley. Now are your hope springs eternal. Luke Fickell begins now. He is inevitable. It just took a couple of years. We'll be right back soon.

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4: The Packers return to work on Monday following their mini bye. I'm Bill Scott. While the players were away, management came to the quick conclusion that if they're going to save this season, they were going to have to improve their offensive line. So the Packers added Laken Tomlinson from the Cowboys practice squad over the weekend.
5: I feel like I come in and provide some stability, you know, some toughness, some leadership as well. You know, obviously going in year 12, I played a lot of ball, and I feel like, you know, I still got a lot left in the tank. So I feel like I can bring a lot to the team.
4: And Monday, the Packers added another veteran in Mekhi Becton. Matt LaFleur asked if they can help right away.
6: Potentially. I mean, we haven't been out on the field with them yet, so it's tough to say. But I think as we progress through the week, we'll have a better indication of that.
4: I'll have more from Titletown after this.
7: When you take your first bite of that cheese curd delight, that's a soybean.
8: We know you're trying not to recreate that Lady and the Tramp moment with that cheese curd, but this is your sign. 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
4: Packers coach Matt LaFleur confirming Monday that edge rusher Micah Parsons will not be practicing with the team this week.
6: No setbacks, just part of the process. He's got to get cleared before we can let him get out there.
4: The Packers will get a look at rookie quarterback Jalon Daniels when they face Tampa Bay as Baker Mayfield suffered a dislocated thumb. Mayfield expected to miss 3 to 4 weeks. I'm Bill Scott. More from Titletown tomorrow on the Wisconsin Radio Network.
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4: The Bucks opened their training camp doors today. I'm Bill Scott with Sports, getting ready to go without Giannis Antetokounmpo for the first time in 13 seasons. 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
11: This is all about building. It's about building going forward. It's about competing, getting better, doing that together. The group of guys that we're able to acquire, the group of guys that are coming back, the players that we've drafted, the new coaching staff and the system. I think there's an appropriate level of excitement going forward without losing the fact that I think we're all grateful for what we've been able to have over the last decade, and it is different. It's different without 34 here, but that's great, and we're excited to go forward.
4: Baseball's wild card playoffs get underway with 4 games on tap today in the American League. Red Sox at Yankees, White Sox at Houston, National League Cubs at Padres, and the Phillies at the Braves. The Brewers will work out today at AmFam Field. Week 3 of the NFL season wrapped up last night with the Bears behind third-string quarterback Case Keenum knocking out the Philadelphia Eagles 27-7. Packers off today. They'll resume workouts tomorrow for their Sunday matchup at Tampa Bay. They're 1-2 coming off a blowout loss to Atlanta. Safety Xavier McKinney asked if they're trying to forget that one.
12: Nah, we're not going to forget about it, but we definitely going to learn from it. We got to learn from it. So just like we did today, find ways where we can improve and be better as a team. And then obviously for us on the defensive side, better defensively as a unit.
4: Football Badgers back to work today, getting ready for their homecoming game this Saturday against Michigan State. Luke Fickell will see just how his team handles success coming off of last Saturday's upset win at Penn State. Brewers minor leaguer Andrew Fisher has been named Baseball America's Minor League Player of the Year. Fisher split time between single-A Wisconsin and double-A Biloxi, hitting 273 with 48 home runs. Bill Scott, Wisconsin Radio Network.

0: something about this picture just... It does something for me. It is Happy Valley. The entire student section all wearing white. A couple of in that darker blue. And then smack dab in the middle is a Wisconsin fan in the cardinal red. This guy, UW-Madison alum and now a viral fan, Devin Silver. He met up with Carl Winter from WKOW. Channel 27.
1: Friend of show.
0: Speaking of friends of show, I reached out to Samantha Burrito, a.k.a. Savannah Brito, our chief meteorologist. She was at the Bears game last night. She is a Bears fan, sadly. Mm-hmm. Bears do find a way to win. Well, I mean, they didn't find a way. They just did it. 27-7 over the Eagles. Case Keenum, 3 touchdowns to help the Bears move to 2-1 without Caleb my hammy hoots Williams.
1: Your fingers are going to hurt.
0: Why? Because he's holding a too hot of a matcha tea?
1: Yeah.
0: No, but this guy was on the news about his experience, and RJ's like, hey, did you get the story? Like, yeah, I got it. RJ and me on the same wavelength. Take a listen to the fan, Devin Silver, who was the lone Badger fan in a sea of not-so-happy Valley fans.
2: I had a white J.J. Watt jersey that I could have worn, but I was like, if I wear the red, I'm going to, like, it's not like I was, like, trying to gain attention or anything like that. It was just, I thought that would be the best way to support my team, is to, like, really stand out like that.
3: So did you get heckled like crazy? Like, what was the experience up there?
2: It was, let's just say it was a very hostile environment to be an away fan at. They're not, I did not feel welcomed at all. Let's just say that.
4: I did not feel well. Hey, just putting it out there.
0: Well, it's one guy in his Cardinals, Badgers, Red, surrounded by what, like 300 Penn State fans? You're the only Badger fan. They're surrounded by what I assume is obnoxious and drunk 20 to 22-year-olds. I don't think it would be the most pleasant environment, but you know it would be great? Having to sit through that entire game, even with your team down 17-0, probably just taking the slings and the arrows and the insults and everything from all those jabronis sitting around you. Mm-hmm. But they say, he who laughs last, laughs best. And that guy, Devin Silver, must have just been laughing his ass off when that clock hit zero.
1: He did it.
0: And everyone else around him, stunned in silence. Wow. Yeah, I saw that story. I'm like, this is funny.
1: It's really funny. Cool that they found the guy.
0: It's really cool they found him.
1: Because he was on every post in the nation about the game.
0: Oh, that picture can go up there in just for some infamy and others famously, you know? It reminds me of that one picture where everyone's doing a certain salute and some guy's sitting there not doing it. Do you know what picture I'm talking about? There's everyone during a certain world war is sitting there doing a salute.
1: Oh, yeah, yeah.
0: And there's one guy that says, I don't think so.
1: I'm not doing this. No.
0: That's what it reminds me of. Maybe unfair to the fans there at Happy Valley, but that's what the photo reminds me of. It's the one guy that stood up and said, no, I don't think I will.
1: No.
0: No. Not happening.
1: You will root for Penn State.
0: No.
1: No. No, I don't think I will.
0: Do you think he knew when he bought the ticket what he was getting into?
1: Like, because they showed a picture with him and his family, I believe.
0: Mm-hmm.
1: Also, and it looks like his brother might be a Penn State student. So I think he's with his brother in the Penn State student section. So I'm going to say yes.
0: Yeah, he said, quote, I wasn't going to try to antagonize them.
1: Absolutely.
0: I feel like that's not the Badger way at all. Listen,
1: if you're the only one with no backup, yeah, you're not.
0: You're not antagonizing them.
1: That's just not happening.
0: No.
1: Now, if you had a whole crew with you, you're damn right you're saying so.
0: Correct, especially if your team wins.
1: especially if possibly some of your friends are just big dudes who nobody's going to F with.
0: Correct.
1: Then you just don't go to the bathroom by yourself.
0: RJ, you've had things thrown at you at college football games. Batteries, right?
1: No. Snowballs.
0: Oh, snow. Oh, okay. I thought you were at. Oh, you. It was racial epithet slurred. Yes, thrown your way. That was thrown your way.
1: That was in Iowa.
0: That was thrown your way.
1: That happened to me in Iowa.
0: And you're like, that doesn't even make sense.
1: Yeah, no. What you just said makes no sense at all. And then somebody in the stands almost got in a fight with the guy who was yelling at me. So, hey, all right.
0: Woohoo!
1: How can you not be romantic about college football?
0: Michigan State, Saturday, Camp Randall. We'll come right back.

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8: I've always wondered of how it will all end for me, RJ.
9: Oh, okay.
8: Not my life, but one day it will end.
9: Yeah.
8: For Over the Line. On the air anyways. Radio is a crazy business. There will be a day where either I have had enough and step away, which probably won't happen, or the Axeman will come for me.
9: Yeah.
8: And in radio, you never get to say goodbye. You never get a final adios.
9: Correct.
8: Arrivederci.
9: Even the good ones.
8: You just are gone. Like you never were there to begin with. So that's kind of like the world in professional sports, too. When you're a manager or a coach, you're just adios, sayonara. Don't let the door hit you where the good Lord split you. Except when it comes to the Seattle Mariners. I saw this yesterday.
9: Oh, yeah.
8: This is crazy. I can't believe this has happened. If given the opportunity, I would love to be able to have a send-off on air to my listeners if I ever got fired. It will never happen because of, oh my gosh, what is this guy potentially going to say? I would go fire and brimstone. I would crash out hard. But Seattle Mariners manager Dan Wilson, he personally broke the news to his team and then to the media that he was fired.
9: Mm-hmm.
8: Now, when Mike McCarthy was fired, he was fired, obviously. He was called in to Mark Murphy's office. They sent him packing, and then you got to come back like a week later, address people, and and it's like when you fired from work, HR then like escorts you around. You can go get your things from your desk, and then they never leave your side. Then they kick you out the door. Dan Wilson was allowed to have a presser to announce his own firing.
10: Get through it, hopefully. The season has been very difficult. And, of course, the results have not been what any of us have expected. As a result, it's concluded that today is my last day as manager of the Seattle Mariners. I'm still processing this with my family, and it's a very difficult day.
8: What the hell?
10: We love this city. We love this community. And we appreciate the organization for what it has meant to the family.
8: Right, there's some of Dan. He's very emotional.
11: Well, he also played for the Mariners.
8: Yeah, and he's announcing his own firing from the Mariners. That's sadistic. That's some bizarro, sick moves right there from the upper management. Hey, go out there and announce your own firing. That's crazy, dude. I've never heard of anyone announcing their own firing.
11: Yeah, that's.
8: I would love to do it at work if it happens to me.

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0: That's like it's.
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1: Maybe.
0: Until then, we carry on.
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7: It's going to be another balmy late September day. A high of 74 degrees. Increasing clouds tonight. Cloudy with rain developing. A low of 59. Early rain tomorrow, then some afternoon sun, a bit humid with a high near 70. From the WBY First Alert Weather Center, I'm meteorologist Steve Balog.
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16: The other part of this is USC. Everybody keeps telling me, got a great recruiting class. You got to win that game. That's at home. They have a backup quarterback. Lincoln Riley didn't want to go into the SEC, so he took the USC job and thought you'd be in the Pac-12. Now you're in the Big Ten. And the schedule is going to get tougher. This is it. Last call.
15: Broadcasting from the Man Cave.
16: You gave him a big contract there. Gotta win that game.
15: This is Dan Patrick.
16: Well, we did it. We made it to a Tuesday. It's hour one. Home dog, Monday night. Brought me back to my gambling days. I was talking to Paulie and Andrew Perloff yesterday, and I said, man, something's up with this line. Home dog, Monday night. Yes, with the third string quarterback against a Philadelphia Eagles team that's loaded. And surprise, surprise, Case Keenum, come on down. This is one of those where maybe you retire after that performance. Like, it doesn't get any better than that. But they got, I believe, the Jets coming up at home. So let's give it another spin next week there for Case Keenum. All righty, 877-3DP-SHOW, email address, dp@danpatrick.com, Twitter handle @DPShow. Good morning, if you're watching on Peacock. Today on Peacock, tonight on Peacock, it's baseball wall-to-wall. 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First up, Phillies, Braves, White Sox, Astros. 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Joey Votto, former MVP, great analyst. 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Going into the game with Case Keenum, much was made that he hasn't played a lot, hasn't started a game in over 1,000 days, and got in there and looked comfortable. Ben Johnson's one of the great play callers. I can call a great play. You have to produce the great play. And Case Keenum, 11 for 11 when Philadelphia blitzed him. Philadelphia has not created a turnover yet this season. Jalen Hurts, subpar performance. Well, the entire Philadelphia Eagles offensively and defensively. I didn't know if the Bears could play good enough defense. Case Keenum, I thought, okay, he can kind of keep it close there. But and look, Case Keenum played well, but there could have been at least two, maybe three pick sixes there with him. Philadelphia just didn't take advantage of this. Jalen Hurts got injured. You got Andy Dalton comes in, throws a pass, throws an interception. And that changed the complexion of the game. That doesn't mean the Bears wouldn't have won anyway, but they did so in impressive fashion, winning it by 20. And so this is his first start since Christmas Eve of 2023. A couple of touchdown passes. So now he's won with seven different teams. That ties him with Ryan Fitzpatrick for the most in NFL history.

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5: Packers get another day off today before resuming their preparations for Sunday's game at Tampa. I'm Bill Scott with sports. Winless Buccaneers lost quarterback Baker Mayfield for at least 3 weeks with a dislocated thumb. Undrafted rookie Jalen Daniels is in line to start against Green Bay. Packers considering changes of their own. They signed 2015 first-round guard Laken Tomlinson off the Cowboys practice squad and another former first-round pick guard Mekhi Becton yesterday as they try to bring stability to their offense. Offensive line. Packers coach Matt LaFleur.
6: I think it's great. I mean, these guys have played a lot of football, so they know how to play the game, and, you know, the game's not too big for them, but it's certainly, there's going to be a learning curve there.
5: Packers also say edge rusher Micah Parsons will not practice this week. The Bears with a third-string quarterback, Case Keenum, trouncing the Eagles 27-7 last night. Keenum threw for almost 250 yards, two touchdowns, and no picks as Chicago improves to 2-1. Bucks open training camp in Milwaukee today, going for their first time without longtime Buck Giannis Antetokounmpo. Bucks guard Ryan Rollins.
7: He meant a lot to Milwaukee, so I know it was a big thing for the fan base and just the city of Milwaukee. It is what it is at the end of the day, so I kind of look at it as just more opportunity for everybody. Me, Cavs, Tyler, the young guys coming in, the rookies. But I'm excited, man. We have a super young group, energetic, excited to play. Everybody has some type of chip on their shoulder to prove something. So I think we just blend all that with the energy and just a competitive spirit, and I'm excited, man. I'm ready to get going.
5: Baseball's wild card playoffs start today with four games. The Brewers off until the start of divisional playoff round on Saturday at AmFam Field. They do have a scheduled workout set for today. Brewers minor league player Andrew Fisher has been named Baseball America's Minor League Player of the Year. Fisher split time between Class A Wisconsin and Double A Biloxi, hitting .273 with 48 regular season home runs. Bill Scott, Wisconsin Radio Network.
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5: 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Yes, Todd?
6: As someone who always spins things negatively, I'm going to go positive here. 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
5: Ryan Fitzpatrick, the other one. 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
7: Who should retire after last night? Case Keenum after a big three-touchdown performance, or Andy Dalton after going 0-for-1 with an INT? Well, 78% say Andy Dalton should hang the cleats up.
5: That's kind of snarky. That's mean-spirited right there. Yes, Paul.
8: Andy Dalton was 0-for-1, 0 yards, and an interception. His quarterback rating, of course, was 0.0. We're trying to find if another quarterback in NFL history threw one pass in a season, and it was picked, and never threw another pass. We are checking.
5: Yes, Todd.
6: And calling him the red water gun instead of the red rifle is kind of mean. We don't need to do that.
5: No, you called him that.
6: I did. I was the one that called
5: him. An hour ago, and I didn't laugh when you told me that.
6: I gave it a second chance.
5: If it doesn't work in one part of the man cave, you just go to another part of the man cave. You're constantly searching for an audience that's going to laugh.
6: That's fair. I'm relentless that way.
5: Yes, you are. Tom in Lake Placid. Good morning, Tom. What do you have for me today?
9: Well, you know, I love the Rams. I love Matt Stafford. He threw 55 passes on Sunday, but half of them went to me, and I'm here at home. And he broke four of the windows in my apartment.
5: Wow. All right. Tom taking shots. Everybody jumped off the Rams bandwagon. Yeah, it was a foregone conclusion. It felt like they were more of a foregone conclusion than the Dodgers. It was the Rams of the field. And I said, you're crazy. Like, the Rams are in a tough division. And now, granted, when they are fully assembled, they should be the team to beat. But now that distinction belongs to the Buffalo Bills. Yes, Dylan.
7: Yeah, actually, for the first time, odds-wise, the Rams and the Bills are now tied to win the Super Bowl at plus 670.
5: Let's see. Gerald in Connecticut. Hi, Gerald. What do you have for me?
10: Hey, good morning, Dan. So I'm just curious. Here we are with the Vikings again, where this team looks like they're ready to roll, but it just seems like the QB situation is a little shaky. Do you think they take a stab in this draft coming up with all this quarterback talent? And then also, real quick, that video of Ben Johnson walking through the locker room with Caleb Williams in his robe, he started laughing in a minute. It reminded me of Ray Liotta in Goodfellas. It was very funny.
5: All right. I don't know where Minnesota is going to go. I want to give Kyler Murray a chance because I thought with Kevin that Kevin would be able to help him go back to, and he had a couple of good years with Arizona. And it's a nice team. You got receivers there. You might have the best one in the game. You got a defense, great defensive coordinator, and you're in a division that's kind of wonky right now. Detroit doesn't play defense. Green Bay, not good. The Bears, you know, they're going to be there the entire season. As you saw, and that this is what shocked me more than Case Keenum, the Bears defense. I thought their defense is going to be what holds them back this year. And you gave up 7 points to the Eagles. All right, Todd, you'll be in the confessional coming up. Got your Nolan Ryan outfit on today. You being the big Astros fan.
6: Did you like my little joke how I was self-deprecating earlier?
5: Go ahead.
6: They called Nolan Ryan the Ryan Express, of course. And this jersey that I bought a long time ago is fitting a little tight these days, so I'm more like Panda Express.
5: Okay.
6: Took a shot at myself.
5: All right.
7: Panda Express.
5: And the only person to laugh is the guy in the back road with you, the guy who enables you, Dylan.
6: He is a big-time enabler. You are, Dylan.
5: Yes,
6: are.
5: Yes, he is. That's 1 hour that we just accomplished. We just produced. We got two more to go. 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
6: The Chicago Bears won the Monday Night Football game at home, beating Philadelphia 27-7. The Bears led at halftime 10-7. Case Keenum with three total touchdowns, nearly 250 yards passing, no sacks, no turnovers. The regular starter Caleb Williams is out with a hamstring injury. By the way, backup Tyson Bagent was active for the game after a recent concussion. Dolphins star running back Devon Achane is out for the year with a torn ACL. Bucks quarterback Baker Mayfield will miss at least 3 weeks with a dislocated thumb. And the New York Giants acquired quarterback J.J. McCarthy from Minnesota for a fifth-round draft choice. Brandon Ingram, now with the Clippers, will miss the start of the NBA season after surgery in May for a heel injury and also a partially torn Achilles. Clippers guard Bradley Beal will miss the start of training camp with knee inflammation. Detroit's Jalen Duren will miss the start of camp as contract talks with the team have stalled.
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11: It's going to be another balmy late September day, a high of 74 degrees, increasing clouds. Tonight, cloudy with rain developing, a low of 59. Early rain tomorrow, then some afternoon sun, a bit humid with a high near 70. From the WBY First Alert Weather Center, I'm meteorologist Steve Balog.
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8: The Bucks open their training camp doors today. I'm Bill Scott with Sports, getting ready to go without Giannis Antetokounmpo for the first time in 13 seasons. 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
9: This is all about building. It's about building going forward. It's about competing, getting better, doing that together. The group of guys that we're able to acquire, the group of guys that are coming back, the players that we've drafted, the new coaching staff and the system. I think there's an appropriate level of excitement going forward without losing the fact that I think we're all grateful for what we've been able to have over the last decade, and it is different. It's different without 34 here, but that's great, and we're excited to go forward.
8: Baseball's wild card playoffs get underway with four games on tap today in the American League. Red Sox at Yankees, White Sox at Houston, National League Cubs at Padres, and the Phillies at the Braves. The Brewers will work out today at AmFam Field. Week three of the NFL season wrapped up last night with the Bears behind third-string quarterback Case Keenum knocking out the Philadelphia Eagles 27-7. Packers off today. They'll resume workouts tomorrow for their Sunday matchup at Tampa Bay. They're 1-2 coming off a blowout loss to Atlanta. Safety Xavier McKinney asked if they're trying to forget that one.
10: Nah, we're not going to forget about it, but we definitely going to learn from it. We got to learn from it. So just like we did today, find ways where we can improve and be better as a team. And then obviously for us on the defensive side, better defensively as a unit.
8: Football Badgers back to work today, getting ready for their homecoming game this Saturday against Michigan State. Luke Fickell will see just how his team handles success coming off of last Saturday's upset win at Penn State. Brewers minor leaguer Andrew Fisher has been named Baseball America's Minor League Player of the Year. Fisher split time between single-A Wisconsin and double-A Biloxi, hitting .273 with 48 home runs. Bill Scott, Wisconsin Radio Network.
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0: All righty. I got something for you that kind of came out of nowhere yesterday. I got a text from a source who said that he was on a call yesterday morning, and it has to do with NBA expansion and which teams will move from the Western Conference to the Eastern Conference. Memphis and New Orleans are the logical choices to go from West to East. But the Minnesota Timberwolves are getting a closer look because, according to my source, it would align them with Milwaukee, Chicago, Detroit, and Indy. And it would be an intriguing and attractive regional grouping that they would be looking for. Moving Minnesota to the East would also have Anthony Edwards in the Eastern Conference, and according to my source, helping balance talent across two conferences. The Timberwolves have long preferred to be in the East because it helps them with fan following. A majority of their games would be the Eastern and Central time zone. And then he goes on to say, assuming Las Vegas and Seattle get their teams, and in parentheses, and they will, the commissioner wants a decision by early January. So I found that out yesterday. Aaron in Fort Wayne. Hi, Aaron. What do you have for me today?
24: Hey, Dan. Appreciate you taking my call. The game last night, I mean, I thought I was watching a throwback. I thought it was like Bengals Vikings in 2017. I had to blink a couple of times. But I got a theory on Jim Harbaugh and John Harbaugh. Like, do they kind of just like fall in love with the guy? I mean, when you look at like Jim Harbaugh saying that J.J. McCarthy is a once-in-a-generational type player, the best player of all time at Michigan. I mean, Tom Brady played there. And, I mean, anybody with eyeballs can see, I feel like some of these younger coaches like Kevin O'Connell, you know, took one look at J.J. McCarthy and just thought, no, like this guy cannot play. And, you know, the same with maybe Herbert, you know, at the Chargers, why they're struggling is like he maybe doesn't see like the next level of what some of these younger gurus in the quarterback room see.
0: Well, Kevin O'Connell was there when they drafted J.J. McCarthy. And if he saw something he didn't like, then he should have said something then. Like, let's be fair to the situation. Love Kevin, but I can only go by what my source told me prior to the draft. I do not have a first-round grade on him. It's like Will Levis. I don't have a first-round grade on him. Okay. And look, people, we thought Shedeur Sanders was going top five in the draft. Remember we had Deion on at the Super Bowl? He said he's already talking to teams like, don't draft my son. And I'm thinking, he's going to manipulate the draft? And it goes back to my source said, I don't have a first-round grade on Shedeur Sanders. He's a great college player. I don't have a first-round grade on him. But J.J. McCarthy, look, Jim's got to be careful with what he says publicly. Because you can say something privately to Justin Herbert. Look, I think you have a chance to be one of the greatest quarterbacks of all time. But when you tell us, that doesn't go away. And I think he's guilty of hyperbole and to the detriment of Justin Herbert. Now we're looking at Mike Vrabel might not be the best coach for Drake May. Well, where was this last year? He finished second in the MVP. He barely lost the MVP. Now he might not be the right coach for him? Okay. It might be something different with Drake May, but I think he's in his own head. And, you know, sometimes you see great athletes when you say, how did you do that? And they'll tell you they don't know. They just do it. But it's when you think about doing those things, that's when you start to struggle. They're so conditioned to be reactionary that this is just normal. I mean, imagine if you're thinking about a 100-mile-an-hour fastball. You're not going to hit it. It's just, I'm sitting on this, and I'm going to go get it. And being reactionary, that is what great players, great athletes do. Yes, Marvin.
1: Yeah, you see a lot of guys that come back from injury, and they always say, I can't think about the injury because that's going to slow me up.
0: 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Hi, Dan. What do you have for me today?
2: Hey, thanks for taking my call, DP. Second time, long time, 59175. Just wanted to give a shout out to the gambling podcast, Ray and Dylan and you. I had no idea what a trap game was. Listened to you guys this last week and felt like it was a trap game last night. But the money on the Bears money line, just with third string quarterback, everyone had the Eagles kind of winning that game and made a little money last night. So appreciate you guys.
0: All right. Yes, the gambling podcast every week. You can find it at danpatrick.com. Are we doing it tomorrow? Dylan, we're doing it on Wednesday during football season?
3: No, we'll be Thursday. So recap show is going to be every Monday during football season, and then Thursday is the show for the upcoming slate.
0: Yeah. Shea and Irving was not in a good place yesterday. I could hear him yelling. I'm over giving a tour to some friends who came in from California, and I can hear him MFing. He's yelling as he comes in to tape the gambling podcast. And I actually had to send somebody over and said, will you tell Shea to shut up? But he was apoplectic about the Cowboys. He was on the verge of tears. Yes, Dylan.
3: Usually I would say he's overreacting, but the way that game went, I was like, this actually seems kind of fair.
0: We'll do a Danny cast one of these games, one of these weeks where you can watch us watch the game. And it was a lot of fun last year. People reacted to it. You know, we're just there. I'm smoking a cigar and drinking tequila, and I got Shea there, and Dylan's in there. Big day, Ray. Yeah, Paulie.
4: I remember pulling up to one of those. I could hear yelling from the parking lot. I was like, I know what's going on.
0: It was fun. It you know, you're watching somebody watch a game, but I will say the reaction was pretty great. Nick Wright's like texting me. He goes, what are you doing? I go, I'm watching a football game. He goes, I know, but what is this? And I go, I don't know. He goes, okay. Yes, Dylan.
3: We couldn't have scripted one of those games any better last year. It was we were like, we got to watch a Cowboys game with Shea, obviously, and it was Cowboys Packers. It ended in a 40-40 tie.
0: It was good. Who's in the confessional?
1: I'm in the confessional.
0: Marvin, you are?
1: I am.
0: Okay.
1: We're going to talk about my boot coming off.
0: Oh, yeah. You got a high ankle sprain?
1: I do. Me and AJ Brown.
0: Yeah.
1: Two great athletes.
0: Yeah.
1: Down for the count.
0: Yeah. Yeah, you're back in action before him. 2 hours in the books. Paulie is going to take the last hour off to prep for Not So Fast. That comes up in about an hour from now on Peacock and NBC Sports Now. 2 hours in the books. One more to go. Todd, Dylan, Mark, Paulie, yours truly in the BRGs. 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
5: The Chicago Bears won the Monday Night Football game at home, beating Philadelphia 27-7. The Bears led at halftime 10-7. Case Keenum with three total touchdowns, nearly 250 yards passing, no sacks, no turnovers. The regular starter Caleb Williams is out with a hamstring injury. By the way, backup Tyson Bagent was active for the game after a recent concussion. Dolphins star running back Devon Achane is out for the year with a torn ACL. Bucks quarterback Baker Mayfield will miss at least 3 weeks with a dislocated thumb. And the New York Giants acquired quarterback J.J. McCarthy from Minnesota for a fifth-round draft choice. Brandon Ingram, now with the Clippers, will miss the start of the NBA season after surgery in May for a heel injury and also a partially torn Achilles. Clippers guard Bradley Beal will miss the start of training camp with knee inflammation. Detroit's Jalen Duren will miss the start of camp as contract talks with the team have stalled.
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10: It's going to be another balmy late September day, a high of 74 degrees, increasing clouds. Tonight, cloudy with rain developing, a low of 59. Early rain tomorrow, then some afternoon sun, a bit humid with a high near 70. From the WBY First Alert Weather Center, I'm meteorologist Steve Balog.
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10: Right, starting it off, Hurling-Clark traffic updates. Right now, no incidents to report. Everything is moving along great out there. So keep it that way, or else we're going to
11: beautiful out right now.
10: Yeah,
11: it's gorgeous. We're just driving around Menasha, actually.
10: That's right.
11: It's on National Coffee Day.
10: Oh, okay.
11: So we hit up Duncan and Menasha. Holler to Duncan and Menasha. They loaded us up with
10: sweet,
11: like 3 gallons of. I don't know how much that is in those giant carafes. But we have 3 of those. It's got to be close to a gallon. It's lot of coffee in there.
10: Yeah.
11: And then 3 dozen donuts, balloons, all that. Oh, we headed over to Butamore Elementary.
10: Wow.
11: Dropped those

0: 10.
1: Okay, well, the mats could have been out for nap time.
2: Yeah. Well, we left it up kind of to the office.
1: Oh, yeah. Okay. Yeah. They would know their schedule.
2: They're like, no, let's go down to a room. We're like, all right. So we go in, and of course, the kids go berserk.
1: Yeah.
2: And it's over. It's over.
1: Yeah.
2: Every one of them wants to introduce themselves.
1: Yep.
2: And it was great. So you're talking to them, and then it's just on. They realize what's in that box. It says Dunkin' on it. So they know.
1: Oh, they knew. Oh, yeah.
2: So open it was chaos. Season. So I feel very, very badly for Mrs. Jusky. Sorry about that.
1: Nah, she's fine. She got the coffee.
2: Yeah, she was ecstatic.
1: I mean, she got all that coffee.
2: We left one box of donuts in the room.
1: Oh, okay.
2: And at least it's
1: not
2: to be.
1: Yeah, it's not all of them.
2: And then the rest we went and visited the lounge.
1: Okay.
2: Dropped them off at the lounge. But
1: oh, you got into the teacher's lounge.
2: We did. Yeah, we did. It's a beautiful lounge. It's a gorgeous building.
1: Remember that used to be the biggest, I wonder what they're doing in there.
2: Oh, yeah. Oh,
1: growing up.
2: Yep.
1: That
2: you try to catch it as the door was closing
1: mystery.
2: To look in there. Yeah.
1: I wonder who's in there. What
2: walls
1: are they doing?
2: Thick with yellow tar from all the smoke.
1: That was our whole thing. We're like, we know they're smoking in there.
2: Absolutely.
1: We know they're smoking. They're doing.
2: Just
1: what's going on in the teacher's lounge? Yeah.
2: Yep.
1: Yeah.
2: I had rare access as a result of my father.
1: I was going to say, well, were you able to slip in and out?
2: Occasionally,
1: or not?
2: He would have to pop in there.
1: Yeah.
2: So he'd just bring, come on, grab the stuff. And then,
1: okay.
2: You would grab a really old donut off the table or something like that, or a half eaten sub sandwich that was in there on the counter, a piece of pizza, some popcorn, whatever.
1: Yeah.
2: Yeah. Yeah, beautiful lounge. Gorgeous building. That building is so cool. It turns 100 years
1: really?
2: This year. Yeah.
1: Wow.
2: They were saying in the office. And it's just the architecture of it.
1: Mm-hmm.
2: And you kind of feel like you're going back in time as you walk down the hallways and you're like, this is awesome. This is really cool. But no, great, great group, great staff. They're going to eat well. Compliments of Dungan Manasha on National Coffee Day.
1: That's perfect.
2: Celebrating their Bears victory, if anybody was in there.
1: Yeah.
2: Oh, boy.
1: Yeah, I guess I got to eat some words because I'm like, don't worry. The Bears aren't going to let, they got a backup quarterback, so the Packers aren't too far.
2: I mean, like, really,
1: like
2: a third stringer.
1: Case Keenum, Vikings legend.
2: He looks amazing.
1: Yeah. Again, he hasn't played. He's been spot. He's had some spot starts here and there for the last 4 years, but that was impressive last night. And again, I was just telling you, Philadelphia, they have got to be the biggest frauds every year in the NFL. You just don't know. You peg them as a Super Bowl contender, right? I do, at least every year.
2: They're always in the conversation.
1: Okay, they got a good offensive line. They got a really good defensive line. I mean, Hurts has won. He's gone to two Super Bowls. He's won one, lost one. He has played good and great. In situations when they need him. So I'm like, okay, he's a pretty good quarterback. Receivers, they've got him. But it's just like, they can just never, Saquon, of course, but they just never can put all three phases together, it seems like.
2: And early on, it was like, okay, first half was bad football. Again, everything we've been talking about. It was bad football both sides.
1: Yep.
2: Failed executions, going for it on fourth down and not get, just weird stuff again. Mm-hmm. All this toughness in the NFL, believe in my guys.
1: Yeah.
2: Bad football. But the Bears just fully in control still at 10-7.
1: Yeah.
2: Just very, very control. I was very jealous. I was jealous of the Chicago Bears last night.
1: Ooh.
2: For a lot of reasons. Not only their composure during the course of the game to just kind of stay the course, mm-hmm. be very steady. But the preparedness and the execution.
1: Yeah.
2: You got a backup to the backup in the game. He was prepared. They executed well. And there was so much. This was the trust that I think is valuable in a locker room. Case Keenum dropped back and passed over and over.
1: Yeah.
2: And over in critical situations, third and ones, and they drop him back in passing formations. Mm-hmm. There was so much trust in him to execute the game plan. And that's trust.
1: Yeah.
2: Not going for it on fourth down because I trust my guys.
1: Mm-hmm.
2: That the trust they showed in him, the way Ben Johnson and that team had him prepared, and then how he executed made me jealous. It filled me full of a deadly sin of jealousy. They were so steady, and that's scary. That was not a great

0: football team or great football game played by that team last night. They played really good ball. They played ball when they needed to play. Half of it was pretty garbage.
1: Yeah.
0: But that's scary to me.
1: Yeah.
0: That is scary to me if they decide or when they figure out how to play a complete game, which should be right around week six or so.
1: Yeah. Yeah, who's on that schedule week six?
0: Week five is the Bears. Week six is the Cowboys. Should be right around that 4-6 range is when good teams start to find themselves, start to put it together, start to take all the lessons they learned from weeks 1-4 and put them into play.
1: Yeah.
0: When injuries have become something they could overcome because they've had weeks to figure out how do you account for somebody who's going to be out for a few weeks. When game plans and confidence grow as a result of a game like last night. When the team bonds to it, the amount of just shining of Case Keenum, that team was so in his corner, and it was awesome. He's got his kid on his lap post game.
1: Yeah,
0: that team is a team. That team is put together. That team cheers for each other.
1: Mm-hmm.
0: They've got each other's backs, and it shows.
1: Yeah,
0: that's a dangerous football team in the NFC North. I don't know how they're going to shake out in the NFC, but as far as the division, that is the class right there. That game last night was really telling to me.
1: Yeah.
0: Coaching, playing, execution, game plan, everything.
1: Cease Electronics talk at text line 920-281-1570. DK Knott from Chaska on the Eagles comment. Yeah, when they're good, they're really good. And when they're bad, they are really bad. There's no middle ground with them. You're right, DK. They're, with the Eagles, it's really good, really bad. And yeah, there's no, it's just, I guess, mind-blowing that how they can just be one or either
0: they're,
1: or. There's
0: two,
1: nothing in the middle.
0: Their two first-half drives were outstanding.
1: Yeah.
0: No, great offensive drives. And then you had the goofy part. I actually loved Sirianni's comments going into halftime. I thought it was a great question. How frustrating was it that you couldn't have Jalen Hurts on the field during that? And he was great. And he said, you got to protect those guys. You know, that's the doctors doing the doctor's thing.
1: Yeah.
0: So that's too bad. But those were great drives.
1: And I got to question the play calling there.
0: I agree with that.
1: You have Saquon Barkley. Everyone wants to say tush push. You have Saquon Barkley, one of the top running backs in the league. This guy's got huge quads. He can bowl through everyone. Run him four times.
0: Yeah, I don't understand that either.
1: I didn't understand that at all. That's on.
0: It wasn't like he was being ineffective.
1: No,
0: he was breaking runs.
1: Yeah.
0: He was good. No, I agree. That was totally outthinking themselves and trying to do something.
1: Like,
0: just
1: we're going to surprise him with a Dalton drop back.
0: Right.
1: No, you blanked yourself on that one.
0: Yep.
1: Whew,
0: Bears.
1: Yeah.
0: Tip my cap to you, Bears. That was a good football game from you guys.
1: But now the Packers are better. Got offensive linemen now. So things are going to be better in Tampa, right?
0: Was he ranked like sixth from the bottom or whatever?
1: I think one of those scores.
0: Yeah.
1: Yep.
0: Which is fine. You need bodies.
1: It's not the bottom.
0: It's a little unfair to go at Gutekunst for the guys he's signing now.
1: Because
0: 3 weeks into an NFL season, there isn't this gigantic deep end of offensive lineman talent that's available for you to just go snatch up. So he's doing what he can do. They're trying.
1: Yeah. And I think, too, in season, trading for linemen is probably one of the toughest positions to get because you see how important it is to have a good line, so people aren't more than willing to give it up when they have a good, consistent line play. You're not going to get a top lineman.
0: No.
1: Right now. You can't, even if you offer them a high draft pick. You just see how valuable it is when you have a good, consistent line. Just to pluck one of those guys off of there. Hey, here's a fourth round draft pick. Well, give us your best tackle. No, it's not going to happen because you see how important it is to a team. And I give Gutekunst credit. This is, at least he's doing something.
0: He's doing something.
1: They're admitting it and they're doing something. Obviously, the injuries early on did not help in this, plan at all. But now at least, we're bringing in some veterans. Maybe it'll patchwork something together.
0: They're trying.
1: Yeah.
0: And especially, as you said, it's hard any time in the season. It's really tough 3 weeks in because every team still feels like they're in it.
1: Yep.
0: With the exception of like Miami and maybe Tennessee.
1: Yeah.
0: I mean, Houston still thinks they're in it at 0-3.
1: Yeah.
0: And they still think the Chargers still believe they can turn it around. They're 0-3. Tampa is is probably gone, ah, crap.
1: Yeah.
0: But
1: yeah, they could be.
0: Every team sitting at 1-2, a couple of them sitting at 0-3, certainly the ones at 2-1, all still think they're in it. They're not just going to be like, well, it's to the point where now we start planning for the future. Their future is still right now this season to all of these teams. So it's fair to rip them for the talent that is on this team.
1: Mm-hmm.
0: It's fair to rip him for his approach. It's fair to rip him for the draft picks that have led to this point, or lack of draft picks because you traded some away. It's fair to criticize all of what is in front of you right now. I think it's really unfair to criticize what he's trying to do now, because he's trying.
1: Yeah.
0: And that's about all you can ask. Mm-hmm. You try and you get the best guy you can get, and then your fingers crossed. Crash Davis said in Bull Durham, good Lord willing, things will work out.
1: Yeah.
0: You try. Mm-hmm. He's not sitting on his hands. He's not doing nothing. He is certainly trusting the scouting and who's available and who's willing to talk and what's out there.
1: Yeah.
0: And he's trying to get the best guys available.
1: Yeah.
0: It's not his fault that they're not. Mm-hmm. It's his fault that we're in this position that you got to go looking.
1: Yeah.
0: To a certain degree, because injuries are also a factor there. But everybody's got to back off of him a little bit at this point. The greatest offensive linemen in the history of the world are not available week 3 of this season.
1: Yeah. I mean, yeah, it just isn't there. It's not there right now. You just go with who you got, and they signed two, so that should help out.
0: Yeah, somebody's willing to give us Anthony Munoz. It's like,
1: it ain't happening. No, it's not. And I know the league now wants to try to get more trades during the season. That's why they push back the trade deadline. It's not going to happen. It's just you get who you get, and you don't throw a fit.
0: Yeah.
1: To tell the kids.
0: So you just kind of hope he fits in. You hope he fits in. Hope these pieces work, and hope you patch it. You're just going to be in patch mode for a long time.
1: Yeah.
0: Really, you're going to be in patch mode for 6 weeks.
1: I mean, yeah, and you're hoping, Banks can maybe get healthy again. I know that's a big if. And who else can, come back? Obviously, Bowale's gone for the year. But, if you can get something back, mix it in with some of these guys, with Becton, Tomlinson, Jennings. I don't know if he's...
0: I don't know.
1: Who's on the... still practicing, I guess, but, who else is there, or whatever they see on the practice squad, or, whatever. But, yeah, right now it's just, you got to trust what they got.
0: Mm-hmm.
1: And we'll find out Sunday. Who are they saying might make it on? Is it Tomlinson or is it Becton they think is likely to play? I thought I saw something where one is more likely to play than the other, I think. Was it Becton, I think?
0: I think so.
1: Because I think Tomlinson was still coming off. Well, Becton, I know, was coming off of a injury from last year, but he's healthy enough now. Yeah, I think Tomlinson was the one where he didn't travel to Rio with the Cowboys because he was on their practice squad this week. So, that's another thing. You got to give them credit. They were looking around at other teams' practice squads and trying to pick guys off. So, that's how they got Tomlinson. So they're like, okay, we're still trying here. We're still trying to piece this thing together.
0: They're trying. You're just taking gorilla tape at this point to offensive line and trying to figure it out. So it's fine. Let's figure that out. Give him an opportunity to try to do something there.
1: Terrible Tim in Appleton. Giving Goody credit for signing a couple scrubs off the street in season is like giving credit to a dude who buys a fire extinguisher after his house burns down. Burgerville. We're going back to that. I got a little more info on the burger thing, by the way. Apparently, Burgerville, my kid said Burgerville because it had something to do with the Bills. I don't know. He's like, they're Burgerville. I'm like, what the hell is that? But apparently the term is burger. And he's like, burger music. And I'm like, what are you talking about? What do you consider burger? Yeah, it's not good music. I'm like, okay, so what do you consider not good music? Well, like those emo groups or groups from the 2010s, like Imagine Dragons and things, they're burger. And I'm like, they are? It's like, yeah, that's burger music. So apparently the term is burger,
0: okay,
1: but they use it towards music groups.
0: More towards music.
1: I'm like, yeah, so is like 21 Pilots in there? Well, yeah, they could be in there too. I'm like, okay, so...
0: A lot of what we play on Kiss.
1: Yeah, I was going to say, think, so you're playing some burger like. Music over there, according to my
0: Burger Station, yep.
1: Yeah.
0: All right, well, Spotify then, kids. I don't know what to tell you. You know? Your moms are the target demo.
1: Yeah, exactly. So. I mean, that's the thing. Moms like burger music, apparently.
0: Yeah, moms love the burger. It's like yacht rock.
1: Yacht
0: rock to these ladies.
1: Well, my kid listens like Kendrick Lamar. I'm like, yeah, okay.
0: We play Kendrick Lamar.
1: Okay.
0: You know, occasionally.
1: Well, there you go. So that's a mix of burgers and everything else in between. So I got a little bit more on burger talk. So that's what it is. So
0: when
1: we throw up burger, I guess, it's terrible.
0: Mm-hmm.
1: Imagine Drake. When he used that as his example, I'm like, they're not that bad, are they? I'm like, well, then I can't imagine what you think of the music I listen to. I'm like, let me guess. You hate Metallica? You hate all the stuff I listen to?
0: Mm-hmm.
1: It's okay. I'm like, okay, I'll take that.
0: Yeah.
1: I'll take that as a dad win for today.
0: Absolutely. Yeah. 100%.
1: Yeah.
0: No, I'm not giving them like credit. I'm just giving them more credit for doing
1: nothing.
0: They
1: got to do something. Yeah.
0: And I think it's, I guess I'm not looking for us to give him a ton of credit. I'm looking for fans to understand that the potential offensive lineman to join this team is not a Hall of Fame roster of O-linemen that are available to everybody. Mm-hmm. It just doesn't work that way this time of year.
1: Here's my general question on Gutekunst.
0: Mike Webster's not there to play center for
1: it. Well, no, you know, like, exactly.
0: It's not going to be there.
1: I got to ask this.
0: I'm going to get Gene Upshaw.
1: I got to ask this to the fan base. Why does everyone hate Gutekunst so much? He made, and again, maybe this is me outsider looking in. He made maybe one of the biggest trades you could make to try to get this team better last offseason. Is that what everyone's sore from? Because again, with that player in their lineup, they were the number one seed in the NFC.
0: Yeah, no, that's true.
1: Without that player in their lineup, you see the effect of it. But when that player returns to the field, not saying he's going to be the same player in Micah Parsons, but he's still an impact player. I think it's just the lack of not having him on the field. Everyone is in this mood where Gutekunst is the worst GM in the league. He's not. He really isn't. God, I sound like I'm glossing the guy too, but I'm just like, you understand he made one of the biggest ball blanking moves to improve this team last year. Not, there is like 29 other GMs that wouldn't have done that trade. He did it.
0: Yep.
1: And again, that was so unlike the Packers to trade number one draft picks.
0: Yeah, that was it.
1: This is what happens when you buck the trend and you try to swing for the fence. And again, it was working until December, 12th last year, whatever the game was against Denver. It was working. Everyone was happy. The offensive line sucks. This sucks. Again, here's the deal. Every team in the National Football League is not perfect with every unit. Every unit is not all pros. Every unit is not. You just try to get it serviceable.
0: Mm-hmm.
1: You just try your best. God, I really sound like I'm
0: but this is fair.
1: Here's the. I
0: think it's very fair.
1: I don't understand why he gets such a terrible rap all the time. I'm trying to give the guy the benefit of the doubt. I'm like, he made a hell of a trade, and he's trying to do what he can too with a salary cap and keep everyone around. I mean, that's the thing. What's the trade, I guess, Packer fans, that made you sore, the signing? Was it getting rid of Devontae? There's something there. Was it the Rodgers situation? I don't know, but it's like you can't kill the guy all the time because he did make one of the biggest trades in NFL history. I mean, people have said that with Micah. Prying a guy away from Dallas that, you know, Jerry was hell-bent on still having on his roster until he finally did it. But I'm just asking. 920-281-1570. And I'm up for firing squad. If you want to say, PJ, you're such an idiot, you don't see this coming, hey, go for it. I don't care. But
0: no,
1: I'm just wondering.
0: Because he's responsible for the Smith brothers, right? Zadarius and Preston.
1: Yeah.
0: I'm trying to go back in my brain, but people
1: are like, well, that didn't lead to a Super Bowl either. But again, from where that defense was to where it got him, it made him a hell of a lot better.
0: No, when you go through... It's fair because the knock on GMs throughout really the Ted Thompson era. It's Ted that got the knock for it. And I still will fight hard for Ted, too. Ted didn't do nothing. Ted did very calculated things.
1: Mm-hmm.
0: And was very much hurt by the final few years.
1: Yes.
0: But Ted was spectacular. Mm-hmm. I think Ted Thompson's approach to the National Football League draft and develop and key free agents is the approach every team uses right now. The good ones.
1: Yeah.
0: It was ahead of its time. And so it looked at the time lazy. It looked at the time cheap. And he did a brilliant job of it. But Goody deserves a lot of credit for some of the hits. First of all, Jair Alexander was a great, great pick. And the guy turned out to be Jair.
1: Now, when injuries happen, again, you can't predict that.
0: But that dude was a great player. The Smith brothers, Malik Willis was him.
1: Yeah.
0: Obviously, the Micah Parsons deal was him. He Xavier McKinney. You know, Josh Jacobs.
1: Yes.
0: He's brought in.
1: Drafted Tucker Kraft.
0: The key pieces to what is winning football in Green Bay. He's brought those in. He is absolutely deserving of criticism. They all are.
1: Yes.
0: And he should be for some of the picks that have been made. Absolutely. 100%. But he's done a very nice job of bringing in some really key contributors to the team that I think you brought up a great point. We're starting to wonder 3 weeks in here, are these guys really good? But at 9-3-1, we were all certain they were really good.
1: Yeah.
0: These same guys.
1: Yes. Without a lot of the guys on the offense. Because at that point, you didn't have Tucker Kraft. You didn't have Jaden Reed. Well, you don't have him again. But you only had, 5 weeks of Christian Watson at that point?
0: Yeah.
1: So you didn't have everything all gelling then. And they were 9-3-1.
0: I mean, you were Romeo Doubs and Wicks.
1: Wicks.
0: You know, and...
1: Yep.
0: There is a fair amount of criticism that should go around. The offensive line has been not good. That's a big bone of contention.
1: I understand that. Yeah.
0: But that's true. But the guy isn't horrific. He's brought in a lot of key players and many of them through the efficient, high impact targeting from players on struggling teams, so to speak.
1: Yep.
0: You know, like, let's find the guy, Josh Jacobs, let's get X worthy out there and let's do this. So, is he the greatest general manager in football right now? No.
1: No, and that's not what I'm saying.
0: Is he the worst one we've ever seen? No.
1: No.
0: There's talent on the team. It's not playing well. I don't think it's being coached particularly well. And I also think it's a little overrated comparatively to some other talent. But that's what we think at week four going to Tampa Bay. But at 9-3-1, we sure all thought these guys were Super Bowl contenders. Yeah. So what happened is a fair question.
1: All right, here we go. Terrible Tim, back in and Appleton here. 920-281-1570 in the Cease Electronics Talk Text line. I hate Goody because he ran off the greatest quarterback, one of the greatest quarterbacks ever, just to show everyone who was in charge. Then reached on a Mountain West quarterback with one decent season under his belt in hopes he would look like a genius. Moving Jenkins to center was a disaster and was greatly overestimated the depth of the O-line.
0: The O-line, to me, is the greatest criticism of Brian Gutekunst. The current offensive line is...
1: That's been a philosophy, though, for a while, of trying to draft guys that play multiple positions. Because, is it the Packer way to be cheap with the offensive line? Yes. Actually, yeah. I've heard that from a former player that played with the Packers and then went to the Rams a while ago. But yes, that unfortunately, they like to develop the young linemen, but then they don't like to pay the young linemen, and that's why they go elsewhere. So I guess that's fair. Okay, I'll give you that. The whole Rodgers thing, I don't know. It was done. Do you want Rodgers right now at 40? I mean, that's the thing.
0: Yeah, the real nice game last week.
1: I understand they had a chance to run it, and everyone was dumbfounded at the draft pick at the time. No one understood it. No one understood it. It was the whole trying to reload. Was he trying to copy Ted, what Ted did? Maybe. I think that could be fair that. Yeah. He saw what happened with Brett to Aaron, and he was looking forward to the lead. I don't know if LaFleur had anything to do with it or not, if, you know, just to make sure they had something, their tracks covered to develop another young quarterback in town. I don't know. But that's the thing. Would you wanted Aaron another 5 years?
0: We're also forgetting when Aaron was traded, there was an overwhelming sense of thank God the diva's gone in Green
1: that
0: Bay.
1: That too. Yes.
0: There were a lot of people that were saying, I don't know if Jordan Love is the guy, but you know what? We're so sick of dealing with his crap.
1: Yep.
0: That existed. And that is a factor. Aaron didn't make it real easy on the Green Bay Packers either.
1: Yeah.
0: As difficult as they may have made it on him, and this is all conjecture. I don't know. I don't know what was happening there. As difficult as they may have made it on him, he didn't make it real easy on us either.
1: Yeah.
0: On the Packers organization.
1: No.
0: And not to go back to the Favre mistakes again, but for a man who lived through that, he sure made a lot of the same errors.
1: Yes.
0: He sure did a lot of the same things. He sure was very vocal about, I don't know, you know, Brett's line that always got me. The one that I think sealed Brett Favre's fate for Mike McCarthy. And actually, if we're going to go back and we're going to relive old wounds and tear off some scabs, it always bothered me that Mike McCarthy was put out there to handle the Brett Favre situation. That should have been a Thompson thing. Thompson should have been the face of that decision.
1: Yeah, he did.
0: And on that family night when Mike McCarthy took the podium and said, I met with him and not on my team. And Mike was the face of that.
1: Yeah.
0: He took a lot of bullets for an organization that was fully behind his decision. Mm-hmm. They gave him his decision. But Brett's press conference, this will forever to me, there's always going to be the argument, did the Packers force Brett out? This man tearfully took to a podium, sat down and said, I know I can play.
1: Mm-hmm.
0: Team knows I can play. I just don't know if I want to.
1: Yeah.
0: And that to me is it.
1: Yeah.
0: That's it.
1: Yeah.
0: If your guy says, I just don't know if I want to play, you have to move on.
1: Yeah.
0: You have to.
1: Yeah.
0: You can't have a guy go, I don't know if I want to play. You can have a guy go, man, I still want to play. I don't know if I still have it, but man, I want to get out there. And when Brett said, he had so many of those key little phrases to me where, you know, you get to the sideline, you're down by seven, everybody comes to the sideline, they go, come on, Brett, this is when you're at your best. And I'm going, oh, man. You can't have that. You can't have that as your quarterback.
1: Yeah.
0: You can't have what was that NFC Championship game of your guy stuffing hand warmers in his face while Manning sitting over there with his coat off in 25-degree below zero weather.
1: Yeah.
0: It was a juxtaposition. He was done. He was emotionally emotionally done at that moment. Whether or not he came to the summer and decided he could then do it again, you have to set into motion certain things. Aaron sort of did the same thing to the team, not as directly.
1: Yeah.
0: But he wasn't real committed. He wasn't 100% in. Yeah. He's darkness retreating it. He's doing all these things that are every bit his right to do.
1: Yeah.
0: He earned that. Every athlete earns that right at the end to be not sure. But he didn't make it easy on the Packers either.
1: Yeah. I guess more bullets for Goody coming up. 920-281-1570.
0: Load him up.
1: Keep on coming. We got a couple more to read off. You can check in, too, on the Cease Electronics Talk and Text line here on the Bullpen on the Score.
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15: It's going to be another balmy late September day, a high of 74 degrees, increasing clouds tonight, cloudy with rain developing, a low of 59, early rain tomorrow, then some afternoon sun, a bit humid with a high near 70. From the WBY First Alert Weather Center, I'm meteorologist Steve Balog.
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18: Back here on the Defend Goody show, here on the bullpen.
19: Didn't think we'd get to this point. Did I?
18: I didn't either, but I don't know what got into me. I just, you know. And, you know, if you want to keep on bringing up how terrible he is and whatever, 920-281-1570, Cease Electronics, talk and text line. We have Chad the Bear fan checking in. Okay, so.
19: Well done. Tip of the cap to you, Chad.
18: Chad the Bear fan. So here's another perspective here. Imagine this. When asked to remember, the Bears were after Micah Parsons as well. Imagine what it would look like on a division foe. Yet the real difference is in the trenches. X's and O's. And go nowhere if it's not one in the trenches. Correct. But again, that's another thing people forget about is, you know, there are other teams after Micah. And he was able to offer Jerry what he wanted to get it done when he got it done. And again, they still have Micah. So this season's not lost. It's not the worst thing ever. And as we said, it's terrible football for the first 4 weeks of the season. It has to look better Sunday at Tampa, or else then we'll have the pitchforks out.
19: Totally revisit. It's that's kind of the thing about it. It's such a
8: day-to-day operation and a day-to-day analysis. We can't say anything definitive about the 2026 season in week three. Mm-hmm. We'll be able to on January 9th or 10th, whenever they decide to play that Detroit Lions game. And then we'll figure out what the complete regular season looked like for this team.
18: Mm-hmm.
8: Today, this is where we're at. Monday, it might be drastically different.
18: Yeah.
8: If they drop one in Tampa.
18: It will be.
8: It's always subject to constant change and analysis.
18: Fire Goody then.
8: And I think that's very much a relationship that we have to recognize is the same with the team. Mm-hmm. They're very day-to-day. They're incredibly structured. They're total creatures of habit, but it is day-to-day. Tuesday means this. Wednesday means this to them. Thursday means this to them. And for as much as we as fans spend 6 days talking about a disastrous game or 6 days talking about a victory, they are on to the next.
18: Yeah.
8: That's their mentality. Yeah. And if they're not, it shows. Mm-hmm. And then we can talk about that.
18: Yeah.
8: If they're still stuck in the past and still in a rut. But give them a shot here to win in Tampa.
18: Mm-hmm. Well, you were doing some.
8: It's Tuesday.
18: You did some research. Mm-hmm. You found out, you know, the draft classes and stuff.
8: Yeah.
18: And we were going back and just, guys he hit on. And that's what I'm saying. He didn't hit on everyone. I know that.
8: He's going to have a lot of misses.
18: A lot of misses.
8: Well, especially when you're a team that likes to trade down and accumulate more picks, too. You know, you're going after numbers.
18: Yeah.
8: The thing I always like to look at for draft, it's sometimes telling as to whether or not you were able to retain your guys.
18: Yeah.
8: That is sometimes telling as to a GM's abilities to secure talent, hold on to talent, and no talent. A lot of times it's a numbers game, and you end up just kind of losing some guys.
18: Yeah.
8: Sometimes you're going to lose guys. But to me, the greater mark of an effectiveness at the general manager position is how many of his picks are not necessarily with your team, but are still playing football.
18: Yeah.
8: A lot of his picks since 2020 are still playing football.
18: Yeah.
8: 6 years in the league. That's an eternity for some guys at some positions.
18: Yeah.
8: A lot of his guys, they're not playing here, but they're playing.
18: Yeah.
8: And that is an evaluation of talent as well. That is an indication of someone's skill at scouting.
18: Yes.
8: You could argue that it's a negative in terms of you can scout them and you can't keep them.
18: Yeah.
8: And that's a problem.
18: Yeah.
8: Because now you're capologist and your numerology or your impression of after that initial rookie contract is whether or not they're talented enough to keep or whether or not your philosophy is to go on the cheap or whatever it is. You can make all those arguments, but he's been very effective in 2021 to date. And I know 26, 25 guys, they better still be in the league.
18: Yeah.
8: But he's been very effective at keeping guys for 6 years in the National Football League.
18: Yes.
8: Drafting that kind of talent. They're not all going to be home runs, but he's drafting guys that have some staying power. And in this day and age, that is saying something. Those guys don't, teams don't mess around with dudes too long.
18: I mean, look at the team to the west of us yesterday. The guy they took 9th overall just 2 years ago at quarterback, he's not quarterback for them anymore. I mean, that you want to talk about picks that could set a franchise back. Now, they got lucky over there. They're not set back right now in the Vikings, but You miss on that, you could really screw your franchise up. And I'll give Goody credit. He hasn't missed a lot. Yes, are there guys you wish he got? Of course. But for the most part, you want consistency. You want guys that are going to be on your roster and still there. And I know this year, too, well, you know, Damone Jackson and the guys like that, and you know, they're not, he didn't get hit on everyone yet. Well, again, it's too early to tell and whatnot. But
8: he also,
18: again, Micah Parsons was your number one pick this year, next year, too.
8: We were swinging from Goody's jockstrap after that trade. It was Super Bowl talk.
18: Correct.
8: It was, and they delivered.
18: Yes.
8: He delivered on that.
18: He did the thing
8: the team
18: that,
8: delivered on that
18: they never would do. The most uncharacteristic Packers trade probably ever. Because I know we've talked about the Randy Moster. I know my friends, they wanted Moss so bad.
8: Yeah, me too.
18: Back in the days, so bad. And again, that was only fourth round pick at the time until New England swooped in. But again, that was just going to cost you a fourth round pick to get a superstar like that. I mean, to get Micah Parsons, you had to give up what they had to give up. So again, you can't get mad at Goody for that. It's to get that caliber player on your team.
8: Nope. And so he deserved, this is the general manager role.
18: Yes.
8: You tend to not get enough credit when the team is going 13-3, 13-3, 13-4, going to NFC championship games like they were under him, 11-6, losing in division rounds.
18: Yeah.
8: He tends to not get enough credit.
18: Yeah.
8: He certainly gets too much blame for taking a team as he came in, rescuing a team that was 7-9, then 6-9-1, and turning it into back-to-back-to-back 13-win seasons. Not all him. Gets a, you know, there's other guys that get developed from previous years, all that stuff.
18: Yeah.
8: But he flipped that thing around, then had some tough sledding. A couple of years right at 500, basically. One of which, though, you got back to the playoffs.
18: Yeah.
8: Then you're back to 11-6 under him. There's talent on the team. There's talent to win football games.
18: Another name that popped in my head, Edgerrin Cooper. He's a pretty good player, huh? We like him a lot. Oh, they drafted him. Okay. They drafted him, was it second, third round?
8: Yeah.
18: I mean, a deeper pick. Not you know, where he would be if, you know, those old. If they redrafted today, you know.
8: I mean, he might have been around. He might have been a second rounder.
18: I think he was second. I think he was second.
8: I'll look it up.
18: I think he was second. Again, another guy that if they did the draft again, he would have been a surefire first round pick.
8: He was. Edge was second round pick, 45th overall, same draft in which you got Jordan Morgan. Okay.
18: Yeah.
8: Edge, Javon Bullard, also your second round pick. Marshawn Lloyd, Hopper, then Evan Williams, Jacob Monk, Oladapo, Glover, Michael Pratt, Kalen King. But,
18: yes.
8: Yeah.
18: I mean, again.
8: Not great.
18: But, again, you've got pieces on that through these drafts and whatnot that can help you out. And
8: it's a little bit of a slow erosion. Some of the misfires that he has had. And then, you know, your Aaron Banks attempt. And some of the misfires he's had.
18: And again, I can't fault him for that because, again, everyone was saying, well, you got to do something about the line. You gotta, okay, we'll go sign the best guard in free agency and who's proven to be one of the best guards in the league. Didn't know he was breaking down so bad. But he went to go spend money to get, you know, to improve the line. So, Bakhtiari, yeah, well, there's that. Again, you don't know the guy was going to break down. And that's what happened.
8: Should have worked.
18: Should have worked. But it didn't work. So, again, you can't fault him because he tried. And if he didn't try, then, you know, you wouldn't even have a chance. You wouldn't have gone to three NFC championship games at all. So, I guess my whole thing is just let's just see how this plays out to the year. I don't think they're going to be as terrible as they've started off. I think this team will improve. And when Micah gets back, then let's start judging again.
8: Yeah, I do think to a certain degree, and it probably lies somewhere in the middle, the question of is this offensive line bad because they are not being coached properly and put in the right position? Or is the coaching staff shackled to a crappy roster and they're doing the best they can? I think it's somewhere in the middle. I don't think they're incredibly talented, and I don't think the coaching is particularly great. I also think the Packers' approach is not a bad one when the guys are performing well, but the jack of all trades, find dudes that can play pretty much anywhere because then we can move them and we can slide them. And I know he's usually a guard, but I think he can play tackle. And, you know, he came out as a tackle, but we think he's more suited on the interior.
18: Yeah.
8: That philosophy can kill you if two of the dudes don't.
18: Yes.
8: Just two. Mm-hmm. If just two of the guys don't quite take, the whole line is shot.
18: Yes.
8: And so I don't think it's wrong to have it that way because that sure is nice to be able to slide and plug and play.
18: Yeah.
8: But it's also really nice to have a guard who's a great guard.
18: Yeah.
8: And a tackle who's a great tackle.
18: Yes.
8: And a center who's a center.
18: That you don't have to move around.
8: And you don't have to mess around with them.
18: Yeah.
8: So it goes both ways because if you have specialists and dudes are just incredible at what they do and they go down, that's also difficult to replace if you don't have a guy who's capable of sliding. All of that stuff just factors in. And I think somewhere in the middle right now is where we find ourselves. I think there is a lot of blame to go to the coaching staff. I think there's a lot of blame that goes to the talent. And that's a GM thing.
18: Yep.
8: The roster and the depth and all these other things. But they're really up against it right now.
18: Yeah.
8: They're up against it with ineffectiveness and with injury.
18: Yeah.
8: And it's week 3.
18: Yeah.
8: I don't want to try. I don't want to be calm. I'd like to be angry and mad about it and all those things. But
18: throw things against the wall.
8: Yeah, I mean, because it's better. It's a better release. Wait and see is so agonizing.
18: I know.
8: It's awful.
18: But with this team, you have to because of who's on the horizon. Dice Shake and Lamar checking in on Cease Electronics Talk and Text Line 920-281-1570. He says the Bears' offense just looks better and faster. They'll be able to hide a bad line with their offense. Their play calling is steak sauce compared to the Packers' stale meatball sauce. Once again, I very much appreciate that.
8: Burgerville.
18: And that's a great point.
8: Agreed.
18: As we just talked, it could be a coaching thing. Because, again, the Bears line is not the greatest in the world. But they hide it.
8: Yep.
18: They hide it with some good play calling.
8: They sure look good. Yep.
18: Yes.
8: They look scary.
18: You can hide things.
8: Sure.
18: Yes. And DSL, you nailed it. They can, you know, good coaching can hide things. And that's kind of what we talked about going into the Falcons game. It's like, we know the line is an issue, but you can kind of hide things. With play calling in this,
8: mm-hmm.
18: 8 runs is not hiding things. That's just giving up. And I know they're bad, but you gotta. How do you build a lineup if they can't, you know, run block? If they can't, you know, be linemen? That's the thing. And that's, you know, that's coaching. That's part of maybe it's not maybe the roster building. Maybe it's the other part. But again, I understand because he picks the coach. So, all right.
8: And this is where I'll go on coaching again. That's going on in the ballgame. We're all witnessing what's happening. We're witnessing our trenches being exploded. We're witnessing our offensive line getting brutalized.
18: Mm-hmm.
8: And what you chose to do as a coach was put your faith in those guys to convert fourth and down to go.
18: Yeah.
8: What are you doing?
18: Yeah.
8: Mm-hmm. That to me, this is where it all goes together.
18: Yes.
8: You have underperforming talent or maybe not great talent. You have injuries. And then you have a coach going, I believe in my guys. And we're going, you believe in that? Mm-hmm. Kick the field goal, bro.
18: Yes, that too. Yeah.
8: You this mm-hmm. is what you're choosing to believe in? Mm-hmm. I'm going to believe in Smack, who's doing all right.
18: Yeah.
8: And I know you had one blocked earlier. I know.
18: Mm-mm.
8: But are you watching what's happening out there? This is the time to play macho man and go, I believe in my guys. I don't.
18: Yeah.
8: And that's not a negative. That isn't a locker room shattering mentality. That's a coach being real and honest with his players. You're sucking. I don't believe in you right now. Get better. We're kicking the field goal. And until you prove to me that you guys can hold a dang block or you guys aren't going to have Jordan Love looking up at the sky again or running for his freaking life again and having a dude nip at his ankles constantly and a guy up in his face again, until you show me we can do that during the course of a ball game, I'm not going for it on fourth down. We can't run the ball. I mean, at that time, did we have 8 running yards? I believe we had 8, and I might be wrong on that. I'd have to look at the breakdown. How, I believe at that time,
18: mm-hmm.
8: we had 8 total rushing yards on the game.
18: Yeah.
8: We can't run the ball. Our offensive line is getting blown up to the point that we can't sustain it long enough to give Jordan time to even do a check down.
18: Yeah.
8: And we're going for it.
18: Mm-hmm.
8: So that is, again, that's talent, that's execution, and that's coaching. It's all a disaster right now.
18: Yeah.
8: So to me, Gutekunst sucks. He's got to go. He doesn't give us the talent. LaFleur sucks. He's got to go. He's mismanaging the game. Players suck. They need to get cut. All these things are factoring in right now to your 1-2 existence. All of it is fine, quote unquote, if you win on Sunday.
18: Yeah.
8: Then you get ready for the Bears.
18: Yeah.
8: You can right a lot of the wrongs,
18: mm-hmm.
8: and you can figure out what the team is made of.
18: Mm-hmm.
8: I think it's an ugly look. And I think Tucker Kraft made it worse by going at the... I do. I think that's a bigger problem than we realize in terms of accountability in the locker
18: room. He tried to double down yesterday, but it still was not... look, I'm Green Bay, and I love being here. This is the biggest city I ever lived in.
8: Yeah. No, it's good. Look,
18: just
8: man, we
18: say,
8: love you,
18: yeah,
8: man.
18: We love that. We love that. Just
8: it's kind of the same thing,
18: we're not
8: man.
18: Playing great blue boys.
8: Yeah. You know, catch the ball. Catch the ball on Sunday in Tampa, and we're okay.
18: Yeah.
8: Everybody's
18: yeah.
8: okay.
18: Yeah.
8: We just want you guys to play. In the end, we don't really care if you're likable.
18: Yeah.
8: It's easier. You get a longer leash when you're likable. You're allowed to make a few more mistakes. People give you a little more grace.
18: Mm-hmm.
8: Wayne Simmons wasn't a real likable guy, but we won football games. You know what I mean? You know, whatever. That guy scared the crap out of me.
18: Yeah. Yeah.
8: That was
18: it, kind of helps. Yeah.
8: So, you know, I don't know. There's a lot going on right now. It's not good. It's a messy house.
18: Yes, it is. We got to clean it up. We got a burger bumper going into the break here, and then we'll be back with more of the bullpen coming up next here on The Score.
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13: Well, the Green Bay Packers are getting help for their offensive line. They added Laken Tomlinson, formerly on the Dallas Cowboys practice squad, to their 53-man roster, and Mekhi Becton, who was a free agent. Both veteran linemen think they can help out the Packers. 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
20: You know, obviously going into year 12, I've played a lot of ball, and I feel like, you know, still got a lot left in the tank. 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
13: With the Packers game against the Buccaneers in Tampa coming up, head coach Matt LaFleur was asked about the line and how quickly these two additions can help.
21: Yeah, I mean, all you can control is how you respond to every situation. 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
13: It'll be Packers and Buccaneers Sunday at noon. Turning to Wisconsin, after the Badgers 24-20 upset over Penn State at Happy Valley, head coach Luke Fickell was named the Paul Bear Bryant National Coach of the Week yesterday. The Badgers now turn their attention to Michigan State. They'll host them at Camp Randall Saturday, kickoff coming at 11:30.
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13: The regular season is over for the Milwaukee Brewers. They're in wait and see now. They'll take on the winner of the Cubs Padres. The NLDS will start for them on Saturday. And finally, the Milwaukee Bucks had their media day yesterday. Their preseason will begin next Monday as they host the Timberwolves on October 5th. For the Wisconsin Sports Zone Network, I'm Ebo.
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0: right, back at it, the bullpen.
1: Goody talk is over. Gloss and Goody.
2: Yeah, we had a ball game in an hour. We got Philly-Atlanta, baby.
1: Philly-Atlanta, game that doesn't involve us yet.
2: Nope.
1: I'm not staying until 9 p.m.
2: I'm shattered. We were talking about it this morning.
1: Yeah.
2: So Thursday kicked it into gear with the Packers game.
1: Yes.
2: You know, and stayed up, and I was up until forever because we were at the game, and then I watched the post game, and it was fine. It's going into Friday. Mm-hmm. But then had stuff going on Friday. Saturday, I was Brooks and Dunning it till 11 o'clock at night.
1: Scoot and boogie.
2: Not at the concert, but working the concert.
1: Yes. Yep.
2: That just kind of sets you going. Sunday then as a Rams house. And just for my own enjoyment, I like Sunday Night Football. I wanted to watch.
1: Yeah.
2: Stayed up. Mm-hmm. Last night had a vested interest in the Bears, so I stayed up.
1: Okay.
2: I'm shot. Like,
1: I was going to say, you've had quite a streak here.
2: And I'm going to stay up tonight.
1: Yeah, what's tonight?
2: I'll do it.
1: What is
2: Cubs
1: tonight?
2: Cubs Padres 9
1: p.m. Oh, yeah,
2: PM.
1: Cubs Padres at 9. Yeah, that's
2: right. 9 p.m. That is the only reason I want San Diego to win. Or, excuse me, I want Chicago to win. I want some regional games.
1: I don't think they'll. I know everyone's saying that they'll switch. No, they're going to keep the Dodgers in that West Coast slot. They're not going to.
2: Right.
1: I mean, yeah, I see the regional games, but people keep on saying, well, if the Padres win, that's not good because then the Brewers are going to have later games.
2: Yeah, no,
1: but I'm like, no, the Dodgers are going to be the king of getting what they want.
2: I think we'll be slotted in that 5, 6 p.m. kind of ball game.
1: Exactly. So we'll have 3 o'clock starts and the Shadows will play games with us in San Diego.
2: Right.
1: That'll be fun.
2: But it breaks down at 1 o'clock, Philly-Atlanta. White Sox Astros at 4, Red Sox Yankees 7 in New York, and then Chicago at San Diego, which is means a
1: Whales
2: at 9 p.m.
1: Hoo-ha.
2: Here we go.
1: Milwaukee Brewers productive on their off day. Pat Murphy pushed a car, and did you see that?
2: Yeah,
1: pushed a car, and then a lot of the boys were at Monday Night Raw last night.
2: Yeah.
1: Jacob Mizrowski, Bryce Terang, Trevor Megill holding the belt.
2: Yeah, love it.
1: So there we go.
2: Good. They're having fun. They're staying away from illness.
1: Yeah. Yeah. Don't. Hopefully, like you said, that's run its course.
2: I would think, yeah.
1: Because once that sucked to get eliminated because 12 of your guys got the flu.
2: Whatever that is that took 10 pounds off. I mean, he looks ill.
1: I know.
2: He doesn't look right.
1: No.
2: Vaughn. He needs to consume a small child.
1: Let's get him to Saz's and get him a sampler. Something like that.
2: Get him those sour cream and chive fries.
1: Yes, we got to get that going. All right, the show with Tony G and Leo all the way next year on the Score.
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5: Bears quarterback Case Keenum had three total touchdowns Monday night as Chicago defeated Philadelphia 27-7. The Eagles finished with three turnovers and 10 penalties. Khalif Raymond of Chicago, six receptions, 90 yards, and a touchdown. The Giants acquired quarterback J.J. McCarthy from Minnesota. Bucks QB Baker Mayfield will miss at least 3 weeks with a dislocated thumb. And Dolphins star running back Devon Achane is out for the year with a torn ACL. The WNBA playoffs continue Tuesday night. The NHL regular season starts Tuesday, and baseball's wild card openers, four of them are Tuesday, starting with the game in Atlanta, 2 p.m. Eastern time. The Braves host Philadelphia. The Phillies will start pitcher Jesus Luzardo as an opener in game one, just off the injured list. Tuesday night, it's Boston at the Yankees. Red Sox rookie lefty Peyton Tolley will be starting game one in New York. Sonny Gray gets game two.
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6: Time for a Herling Clark Law Firm traffic update right here on The Score. Looking at the map right now in Northeast Wisconsin, I see no obstacles, no incidents currently. Score Squad, continue to drive safe out there on this Tuesday afternoon. Everything is clear according to the Herling Clark Law Firm traffic update. Let's dive into the show with Tony G and Leo.
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14: 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Yeah! 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
6: Hey, Score Squad, happy Tuesday afternoon. 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I'm Tony G. I think that's Leo over there.
15: Hello, folks. So good to be with you today on this beautiful Tuesday. It is fall. It's definitely fall.
6: Happy fall, y'all.
15: I'm not typically a fall person because that just means winter's very close, but It's been a decent fall so far.
6: I'm not a big fall person either. I'd like to stay standing up.
15: Well, you know, at my age, you never know.
6: Yeah, it's true.
15: I could take a fall at any time. Tony, my back! I've fallen and I can't get up! And he'll be like, get up, you still.
6: Yeah, that's right. I'd probably take advantage. I'd drop an elbow while you're down.
15: Yeah, just do it. Yep. Just end it.
6: Yep, just take a dip
15: in it.
6: I told
15: you to end it again before we started the show.
6: Oh, that Leo. Oh, he's funny. This is the show with Tony G and Leo, brought to you by Fast Signs of Appleton. 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
2: 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Well, Tony, it's official. The Packers stink.
0: Okay. Breaking news.
2: Fox has moved the Bear-Packer game for week five from a 3:25 start to a noon kickoff. And if you go back in time, a quote from Mark Murphy, here's the reality. If we have a lot of noon home games, we're a crappy team.
0: Mm-hmm.
2: And he said a different word that's kind of like crappy.
0: Oh,
2: Starts with an S.
0: I think I get where you're going.
2: Yeah. Mark Murphy. Yeah, we miss you, man. Bunch of stiffs running this team now.
0: So that's the even Fox at this point is saying we did not expect the Packers to be this bad.
2: Exactly.
0: They're planning for the Bears to whoop up on Green Bay.
2: So the next 2 weeks, noon kickoffs. So that is, when I do my live read for the Polka pregame party, that's going to change.
0: That's true.
2: Yeah.
0: Yep.
2: In fact, I'll have to probably reach out to Kramer and let him know.
0: The one from Seinfeld?
2: Yeah, that one.
0: Mm-hmm.
2: You know, Kramer, the polka man, that first time you met him at March Madness at Tanner's,
0: you were
2: like, it's like having two Leos in the room.
0: Yes, Pete Zatoppings.
2: He was like the original Tony G.
0: That's true.
2: Back when I first started in radio.
0: Yep.
2: I kind of had, Kramer, and then I had Shane.
0: Shane, yeah.
2: And then I had Justin Hall.
0: Mm-hmm.
2: And then I had Marcus Paff. Then I had Alex and BJ. BJ is the only one I didn't really like change much.
0: Really?
2: He kind of kept his distance. But all the rest of them, all the rest of them conform to my way.
0: Including me.
2: And you are like over the top.
0: You just said it just to Sandy.
2: You just walked up to our sales assistant and said, oh, hi, Sandy.
0: Where did I get that from?
2: I don't know. Well, I walk up when I go to my desk, when I get in the morning, she's sitting there and I call her a different name every time. And she can't come up with a different name for me. I'll go like, hey, Matilda. And she'll be like, hi, George. And then the next day I'll go, oh, hi, Wanda. I did Wanda today. She goes, hi, George. She says George every time.
0: That's her go-to.
2: Yeah. I go, can't you think of anyone else? Any other male names?
0: No.
2: Besides?
0: George is the only name that comes to mind.
2: You're putting me on the spot. I go, I've been doing this for 3 years now.
0: You'd think you'd have
2: I'm like, hi, Alexa. Hi, Debbie. Hi, Ginger. Hi, Marianne. She says George every time. I come up with a different name every day.
0: You'd think she would have something.
2: You would say, she's something.
0: Spend 5 minutes looking up guys' names.
2: That's funny because she had a list on her bulletin board. And I don't know. I don't know what happened to my list, George. So anyway, that's your breaking news brought to you by Northside True Value Hardware.
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0: 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Here's what's coming up. Got a new drop to unveil. You'll like this one.
2: What?
0: You'll like this one.
2: Who's it regarding? Oh, it's from
0: Bill
2: yesterday.
0: Scott. Yeah, that's right.
2: Okay. Sony did something good finally.
0: Bears won on Monday Night Football. Case Keenum carves up the Eagles. My goodness.
2: It was something else, my friends.
0: Bucket up today. How about some bucket up?
2: Yeah, why not?
0: Might as well.
2: Maybe something optimistic for the Milwaukee Bucks.
0: Yeah.
2: Highly unlikely. But
0: what to expect after the Giannis era has just come to an end.
2: I don't think anyone knows what to expect.
0: No, that's I don't. 12:65 today. Offensive line update from the Packers. Touch on the score poll today as well after the Packers added to their offensive line room. In hour number two, we'll talk crew. Pros and cons to the first round bye for the Brewers. MLB wildcard round starts today. Let's take a look at the matchups quickly. Brian Butch hops aboard the program at 1:20 for Bucky Banter. We'll award Stiff of the Day, and we'll wrap it up at the end of the show. That is your show menu. The hour number one sports menu is brought to you by Tanner's Grill and Bar West. All right, so this new drop, you know, one of my new favorite drops came from Bill Scott. Not last time we had him on, that was Monday, but the time before that. And it sounds like something like this.
5: Let me ask you this, Tony. What the hell do you know about play calling?
0: So from yesterday's time with Bill Scott.
2: I wrote the questions for you, and and suddenly Bill was on board with you.
0: He was all of a sudden praising me.
2: Yeah.
0: And this is what he said.
5: I would agree with you 100%, Tony.
2: Yeah, there you go.
0: Boom.
2: Well, now you got them both.
0: I do.
2: Now you got, when you're an idiot, you play the what the hell do you know about play calling?
0: Yeah.
2: And when you do something well, we'll play the other one.
0: Yeah, like that.
5: I would agree with you 100%, Tony.
0: Or when Leo's back hurts.
6: Oh, my back. Ah, I threw out my back.
7: Just take one dip and end it.
0: That's
2: just
0: you.
2: Do it.
0: Yeah.
2: End it.
0: Yeah.
2: I'm standing. I'm going to see if this helps. Because I must say, when I sit here for a 20-minute segment, mm-hmm. and then I try to get up and walk, it's like, it's challenging.
0: Really?
2: Should we try and stand?
0: I think we have to get you one of those like bouncing chairs, like those chairs that you can bounce on, you know?
2: Yeah, I don't know if that would be good, considering I've got a compressed disc in my back.
0: Yeah, that's true.
2: Like any slight movement like that, it makes it worse.
0: Yes. A couple of texts in on the Cease Electronic Talk and text line. First off, Neil and Kakana just got in. Tony, what the hell do you know about being agreed with? Not much these days, Neil, I'll tell you that.
2: Did you end up beating me in fantasy football last night?
0: No.
2: Okay, darn.
0: Nope. I did not.
2: Sorry about that, buddy.
0: Did I have anybody play yesterday? I don't think I had anybody play.
2: Well, you got to get a defense in the lineup.
0: That
2: so now you got to decide if you want to keep the Kansas City defense or and get yourself a quarterback. Maybe Case Keenum.
0: Still sick to my stomach. Can't believe I did that.
2: Yeah.
0: Unbelievable. What are you going to do?
2: Yeah, you need a quarterback.
0: I do?
2: That's kind of an important position. And
0: okay.
2: I don't think I've ever seen anyone not play a quarterback before.
0: I'm glad I could.
2: And lose by 9/10 of a point.
0: Seriously. Unbelievable.
2: You could have played the worst quarterback in the NFL and still beat me.
0: I'll never forgive myself for that until I win this league at the end of the season. I'm like the Packers. You got to turn it around, all right? Double-digit wins for me this year when it's all said and done.
2: Yeah.
0: Harris from Harrisburg. Hey, guys. Well, I got to come clean. I watched the Bears last night and was very entertained. It was great seeing a team excited to play and execute at a high level. Watching linemen pull on the running plays and give the quarterback time to throw was poetry in motion, and the defense definitely reflects the head coach's personality. I miss all that being a Packers fan.
2: Yeah, I think the Bears are a very well-coached football team, unlike the Green Bay Packers.
0: Yes.
2: I don't want to sit here and rip on the Packers all day again, but there is a big difference. Ben Johnson's a good coach. He's got good assistant coaches. And is it any coincidence that a former Packers assistant coach is now calling the plays in Philadelphia and they got their butts handed to him?
0: Isn't that funny? Isn't that fitting?
2: Sean Mannion. That's all I could think of. It's like, okay.
0: Look at
2: what
0: this.
2: They were saying, well, he called plays for his dad's high school team. I'm like, what? But I got a lot of faith in him. I think he's going to do it.
0: You
2: said
0: he called plays for his dad's high school team?
5: Let me ask you this, Tony. What the hell do you know about play calling?
2: They could say that to Sean Mannion.
0: Seriously. Let me ask you this, Sean. What the hell do you know about play calling? Case Keenum last night, 24 of 34, 247 passing yards, 2 passing touchdowns, had a rushing touchdown as well. I mean, the Bears didn't miss a step without Caleb Williams.
2: He looked fantastic.
0: Yep. Just carved up the Eagles.
2: Do you think Tyrod Taylor could pull off something like that?
0: I don't.
2: No.
0: No, I
2: bet
0: don't.
2: He'd throw 3 picks. I bet he'd be... And they have... And their second-string quarterback's really, really good as well. They have 3 good quarterbacks.
0: Yes.
2: Well, I don't know about Caleb.
0: Well, see, here's the thing, though.
2: Apparently, Caleb took a shower after the game, even though he didn't play last night. That's my new favorite meme.
0: Oh, that Leo. Oh, that Caleb Williams.
2: Anything to pick on the Bears.
0: Here's the thing about the Packers, and you know, you ask if Tyrod Taylor could do the same thing if he had to step in. I don't think Dan Marino could do the same thing if he was the Packers' backup.
2: Oh, he'd be dead. He can't move.
0: Well, with the offensive line the way it is, I mean, like, the point I'm trying to make, take your favorite quarterback of all time, put him behind this offensive line, and you tell me what's going to happen.
2: So right now, with the acquisitions that the Packers made, picking up 3 players that no one else wanted.
0: They're starters.
2: Someone played a clip on X this morning at the end of the training camp press conference. On the guy's question was our question. Oh, is there something more you could have done with the offensive line? And he goes, I was worried about some of these guys getting picked up if we cut him loose. So I'm real happy with this group. That's just telling me right there he doesn't know anything about selecting offensive linemen. Yeah, if these are, I watched the Locked On Packers podcast yesterday. And we're going to ask Peter Bukowski about this tomorrow. They just need to be not terrible, not the worst offensive line. If they could just get throw that like 16% whatever rate of success or whatever that thing's called, and like the league minimum is 60%, and they're at 16%. Yep. So if you could get to like 50%, the way Love and Watson and Golden have been playing, I mean, you could probably do some damage and score some more points.
0: Just be bad, not historically bad.
2: They're historically bad right now.
0: That's the thing, though. Just don't be historically bad. Just be serviceable at minimum.
2: Yeah, you can be less than mediocre and still be better than the crap they have rolled out these first three games.
0: This is what I'm about to say is rather dramatic, probably over-exaggerated, but like if they snap the football and just stand next to each other, that'd be doing a better job.
2: They don't know who to block. They don't know who to block.
0: Leo, they run around.
2: Okay.
0: They just like turn the other direction. Like, I'm going to block. This is not blocking.
2: I was 5'11", 140, so I didn't play offensive line, but I think I could figure it out. If I'm playing offensive line, I'm going to block the guy ahead of me. Not two guys go off into space to take a linebacker and let the best pass rusher kill your quarterback. I mean, it's ridiculous.
0: Here's a question for you.
2: All right, number one.
0: Do you think that this is, it could be a mix of both, what I'm about to say, but do you think this is because of poor offensive linemen, like just skill set wise, or do you think the concepts are too difficult for the offensive linemen to execute for Matt LaFleur?
2: I think it's a combination of both. I'm not sold on the talent on this offensive line.
0: Yeah.
2: I mean, Baka Buwele and Elton Jenkins were their two best. I didn't like the Jordan Morgan pick when it happened. I thought he was a second, third round pick. To take him in the first round was a total reach. I'm Sean Ryan, serviceable.
0: Yeah.
2: Obviously.
0: Jacob Monk. Donovan Jennings.
2: Jacob Monk is not an NFL player. Jager Burton is not ready.
0: Yeah, yeah. That's a good way to put it.
2: So these two new guards in Becton and Tomlinson, and I always forget the one from Cincinnati.
0: Isn't it like Benson or something like that?
2: No, it's not Benson. That was a TV show in the 80s. It's not Benson.
0: Well, he's still in the practice squad. Yeah. I don't think he's been elevated yet anyway.
2: Well, it doesn't matter what his name is. He's not that good.
0: Werner Ziegler, I think.
2: Yeah, I think it's Werner Ziegler. You ever hear that guy? Werner Ziegler?
0: He's on the practice squad now.
2: But my point in all this is, no one wanted these guys, and now they're going to potentially be starting for Green Bay. And again, get him back to less than mediocre. Get off that 16%, whatever that number means. Peter will explain it a lot better tomorrow. He went off on it yesterday.
0: Yeah.
2: Very intriguing. Yep. But, what's it going to take just to get back to not being horrible?
0: How are we talking about this?
2: I don't know, man.
0: Like, you had all offseason.
2: We all saw it coming.
0: Exactly.
2: It's not like we didn't see it. And what do we know about player development and select? You know, I can say, I'm this big draft expert. No, I'm not. I'm just, I love the draft, and it's fun, and it's hopefully entertaining for people to chime in with us. I don't know a thing about it.
0: What the hell do you know about?
2: Well, maybe I know a little bit.
0: Yeah, see?
2: I mean, I put the time in and research it. It doesn't mean my picks would be better than Brian Gutekunst. If they are, then maybe they should start paying me.
0: I'm not sold that they aren't.
2: Yeah.
0: I mean, but that's the thing. We were talking about this in April, like the concern around the depth at offensive line.
2: Right.
0: And we were talking about it in July when training camp started. Talked about it all August in the preseason. Here we are 3 weeks in going, this could have been avoided. And it wasn't.
2: You know, you think Goody would look at what Ted Thompson did, and I know the guys were talking about it on the press box. You know, who did he take? I think he took, what's so funny?
0: The bullpen.
2: Press box, bullpen, whatever. I always get that thing wrong.
0: Whatever they're called.
2: It was always the press box back in my day.
0: Mm-hmm.
2: All right, the bullpen. I apologize. So I think he took Brian Bulaga and Derek Sherrod, were the only two offensive linemen. He took number one. The rest of them, they were all T.J. Lang, Josh Sutton, David Bakhtiari, all
0: Yeah.
2: Third, fourth, fifth round picks. That's where he made hay. And I just don't believe in taking offensive linemen in the first round. I just don't. Because you didn't see Ron Wolf doing that a lot either.
0: Mm-hmm.
2: I mean, it's...
0: Well, see, but you have to hit on those third, fourth round picks.
2: Yeah.
0: And you can't fall flat.
2: And if you have like a top five pick and you take a big offensive tackle out of Michigan State and he's a bust, I mean, it sets your team back forever.
0: Tony Mandridge?
2: Yeah, that's the one. we got a bunch of texts coming
0: we
2: in.
0: We do, yeah.
2: Want to get to them?
0: Sure. Dice Shaking Lamar says, it's not just because the Packers suck. They also lost the New York and L.A. markets with Caleb Williams not playing. Oh, I see. So that's the reason Fox also switched as well. Because Caleb Williams is probably not playing. They're not expecting that to be a good game regardless, Dice Shaking. So I think that's why they're... Part of the reason is like, well, they got better...
2: They saw the Bears take down the Eagles last night.
0: Yep.
2: Relatively easily, and they've seen Green Bay just lay an egg week after week after week. So
0: as have we.
2: Yeah.
0: Kristen Appleton, how hot will LaFayette's seat get when the Packers lose to an undrafted free agent rookie quarterback on Sunday? I think the heat just went up a bit today with the Packers getting flexed to noon because they suck so bad. Well, I don't. Here's the thing. They just extended him. So it's like, how hot can a seat get after an extension? Like this soon after an extension?
2: Yeah.
0: Like if they finish with 6 wins this year, okay, maybe his seat is hot. But 3 weeks in, his seat is not hot after an extension.
2: I've thought about this. And it's not like the Milwaukee Bucks where you're paying three coaches. I mean, you'll be paying one coach.
0: Yeah, see, you don't want that situation again.
2: No. So, I mean, yeah, if you would... Well, first of all, they're going to let him finish the season. They'll let the season play out. And then you're only stuck with paying him for 3 more years, right?
0: I don't know what the extension was.
2: It was a 3 or 4 year extension.
0: Yeah. Anyway,
2: it doesn't matter. I think he could get fired at the end of the season if the whole season... I mean... It's a matter as he lost the football team. And I think, didn't Tucker Kraft just give him a big endorsement? We have faith in Matt LaFleur.
0: Yeah, well, yesterday, some Packers spoke to the media, Tucker Kraft being one of them, talking about, you know, getting booed at home, talking about Matt LaFleur and stuff like that. And he, what was the point I was going to make with the Packers being one? Oh, yeah, he said, in one of the things he said, guys, it's just 1-2. We, the Packers, are just 1-2. That's what Tucker Kraft said to the media yesterday. Like, everyone's making a big deal out of it because they have looked horrible. The stats show that they're horrible. But, like, what if things turn around? We're sitting here like this is all a distant memory. We're just 1-2 was his message. I don't know the optimism, the actual optimism that it'll get better in the locker room, but that's what Tucker Kraft said to the media. Maybe he's saying that to the media just to be, you know, a forward-facing voice of the organization right now when they need it. But either way, it is just 1-2. I mean, what if they win on Sunday? They're 500. Say they win against the backup in Tampa Bay. You're 500 heading into Bears week. And maybe Matt LaFleur has a little extra motivation to beat Ben Johnson, draws up a game plan. Like, you never know. That's why they play the games.
2: Right.
0: So,
2: well, I never like to say it's a must win 4 games into the season, but you can't start 1-3. After this is the easiest part of your schedule.
0: Yes.
2: And you have looked terrible.
0: Yep.
2: You have to get some kind of a running game going. I don't know how they're going to pull it off. This running back room is almost as bad as the offensive line room. I mean, you put that together. So you have a talented young quarterback and you have some talented wideouts.
0: Mm-hmm.
2: But when you mix that with a bad running game and a bad offensive line, I mean, it's not working out. You're seeing the results right now.
0: Yeah.
2: The defense, I mean, Jonathan Gannon better write a script to get a couple of defensive scores or special team and defensive score.
0: Yeah.
2: Because I think that's how they can win this football game.
0: The defense was playing well before the Falcons game. And then you face, I mean, we all play fantasy football. Who was the number one, number two pick? Bijan Robinson. And then you face the top fantasy guy. You know, not the fantasy actually translates into how you drop a game plan, but what I'm saying is you face the top talent in the league and things blow up on you. Maybe he turns it around. Maybe he dials up some pressure on a backup quarterback, undrafted free agent rookie in Tampa Bay, and maybe, you know, good things happen. And again, what if you're sitting at 500 heading into Bears week? That's why they play the games. All right, more of these texts here because we're up against our first break. Chad the Bear fan hopping in says, here's the difference between the Bears and Packers O-line. 3 games rushing, Packers, 66, 63, 17. What's going on here? Bears, 291. Oh, I see.
2: Yeah.
0: Three games rushing. Okay. Packers, 66 yards, 63 yards, 17 yards. Bears, 291 yards, 134 yards, 128 yards. It's one in the trenches. Defensive lines can take off on a team that can't run the ball.
2: And did Case Keenum get touched last night? He had all day to throw. How often have you heard that?
0: Zero sacks.
2: How often have you heard it from either former quarterbacks or coaches when they say, if you have time to throw, I mean, you can put a college quarterback back there, Jalen Daniels.
0: Yeah, yeah, yeah.
2: And you can win football games.
0: Yep.
2: But if you put pressure on even the best quarterbacks, they're going to get jumpy. They're going to get jittery.
0: Mm-hmm.
2: Jordan Love.
0: Yep.
2: All right, keep going with the text.
0: Brian in Greenville, so many of us remember being at the draft last year and the crowd going nuts for finally picking a wide receiver in round number one, Matthew Golden. Looking back, we really didn't do well using picks 1 and 3 on wide receivers with Belton picked in the middle of those picks. I think Matthew Golden will turn out. I mean,
2: yeah, he's talking about Savion Williams, though, in the third round. And
0: yeah,
2: he's on. We'll see when he comes back. I mean, there's a guy that could be a running back.
0: Ty Montgomery style, yeah.
2: Yeah, very much so.
0: Dice shaking Lamar. The real question is, what record do we stop talking about Parsons coming back this season? If they're 2-6, I'd shut them down completely. I wouldn't. I understand why you say that. I wouldn't, because you still, like, if you lose a complete season and a half, you really do not know what you're getting back when he does come back. Jerry Browndre says, taking a first-rounder offensive lineman isn't bad. It's only bad if you're the Packers. For some reason, they think every lineman can play 4 other spots. You know, and that's the thing, too, is that the Packers, I saw somewhere on X that the Packers really were, like, wowed at Elgton Jenkins being able to play multiple positions.
2: And he was great. Why did they get rid of him?
0: Exactly. But now, all of a sudden, every offensive lineman they draft, they think they can turn into Elgton Jenkins by playing multiple positions. And it just has not worked out that way. We got to take our first break. And before we do, a message from Leo Kuiper Jr.
2: Hey, Stone Toad Bar and Grill, every Monday at 6:30, DJ Trivia at the Toad. 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Ornato's samples and shot specials from 11:30 to 1:30. That'll be right during the Green and Gold game. And don't forget about the lunch buffet Monday through Thursday. The 7-hour happy hour Monday through Thursday, fish on Friday, chicken dinner on Sunday, sports on TV always, Stone Toad Bar and Grill, 1109 Oneida Street in Menasha.
0: All right, we're going to take our first break of the show. We have, want your thoughts on a bunch of different topics, Score Squad. We're going to just go through the gamut. We got 1265 today coming up. We got some bucket up, you know, Milwaukee Buck banter, what it'll look like after the Giannis era. We have some talking crew coming up, and then we'll be joined by Brian Butch for Bucky Banter. We cover the gamut of Wisconsin sports today. Want your thoughts all show long. Keep it locked right here on the Cease Electronic Talk and Text line, 920-281-1570, and right here on 95.3, 99.1, The Score. Thanks for tuning in. Off to a good start on this Tuesday afternoon. More show when we come back.
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22: Clouds will gradually increase throughout the day as we turn breezy, but we stay mild. Temperatures area-wide hover in the low to mid-70s. Overnight showers return from our west, evolving into periods of light rain late, lows near 60. Showers stick around in our southern tier throughout the day on Wednesday and into Wednesday evening, highs near 70. From the WBAY First Alert Weather Center, I'm meteorologist Kyle Eck.
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0: Christ.
1: All right, we're back, baby. The brand new green and growing Milwaukee Bucks.
0: I like that.
1: How great is this going to be?
0: Yes. It's a new era, Leo.
1: I heard Giannis and Bobby Portis both lost a lot of weight. Oh, are they just sitting on their butt? Eating,
0: did you hear what...
1: Eating Tom's Drive-In every day?
0: Did you see Bleacher... This is not related to the Bucks. I saw this on Bleacher Report today. Did you see Chet Holmgren's new weight?
1: No.
0: He went from 213 to 215. I swear, that was a report on Bleacher Report. And it wasn't like some fake AI nonsense. It was like actually his weight.
1: Yeah, that. Who cares?
0: Yeah, that's what I'm saying.
1: Hey, Sunday I weighed 172. Today I was 170.
0: Exactly. Yeah,
1: that's,
0: see,
1: that's
0: look.
1: That's big news.
0: Look, here it is.
1: You still look like a stiff.
0: 213 to 2.
1: All right, that's stiffish right there.
0: A stiff breeze would blow him over.
1: Yeah. I never thought he was going to make it in the NBA. I thought he was too slight of build. But.
0: That's right. Well, either way, time for Buck It Up, Leo. Because there's a new era in Milwaukee. The post-Giannis era. How's that make you feel?
1: Weird.
0: Yeah. I'm right
1: there with you. Reminds me when Kareem got traded to the Lakers. It was exciting because you knew Kareem wanted out. I don't. I'm not positive Giannis wanted out. We really never knew that whole story, but I think it was a mutual agreement that, you know, the Bucks needed to go young, and the, you know, Giannis wants to win another title, and Miami hopefully gives him that chance. But we're not here to talk about him. We're here to talk about the new young Milwaukee Bucks.
0: And what you can expect, because no one really knows what to expect.
1: No, we really don't.
0: New territory. Uncharted territory, rather. And
1: there's not a lot of new young players.
0: There is. And a new head coach, Taylor Jenkins.
1: Yeah. Well, you know, what's he going to bring to the table? Is it going to be more discipline? Is it not going to stop being the country club Doc Rivers atmosphere where the prisoners run the asylum?
0: Yeah, you get a golf simulator.
1: Yeah. Yeah. Doc was a good coach in his day, but I think he was kind of mailing it in here at the end.
0: Here's what I'll say about Taylor Jenkins. Every time I hear him speak, I'm more bought into him as somebody who follows this organization. I think he's the perfect hire for this role. Somebody who knows you need a new era, you need a new, you know, new breath of life in here. Taylor Jenkins has some experience, not just NBA experience, but with the Bucks before. I mean, and just everything he's saying, I think he is the right coach for a rebuild, or as in their press conference yesterday, Bucks ownership called it not a rebuild, but a building year.
1: It's a building year, yes, because it's kind of conflicting because you have Kyle Kuzma at 31, Miles Turner 30, Tyler Hero at 27. All three of these players, by the way, have been to the NBA Finals, and Kuzma and Hero are both in contract years, so it'll be interesting to see what they do with them. I mean, do you keep them around for a half a year, move them at the trade deadline for more draft capital, get some more younger players? Kevin Porter Jr., who I'm just not sold on.
0: Agreed. He's young.
1: He shows spurts of greatness. I mean, he can just be a scoring machine, but then he just scratch your head like, what are you doing, man? But, I mean, if you look at those four on paper, I think you can win some games with those guys, and... You know, you've added a lot of new young talent to a team that didn't have a lot of new young talent last year. No, everyone's thinking like the over under is what, like 27 wins, something like that. What did they win? 32 last year?
0: Yes.
1: Yeah. And then they had Giannis for what, about a quarter of the season, maybe
0: a
1: third.
0: Yeah.
1: And you had a worse team on the floor without Giannis, but now you have a better team on the floor without Giannis. So I don't understand where they're getting the 27 wins, especially when you have, you know, these players you picked up. I mean, I'm kind of excited about, you know, a full year with Usman Jang, who came. I mean, that was a great pickup.
0: Yeah, 100%.
1: And I really, really am intrigued about Khalil Ware, you know, the young center that came over in the Giannis Antetokounmpo trade.
0: Mm-hmm.
1: It's how they're going to fit all these parts, you know, square peg, round hole kind of thing. It's just kind of an odd chemistry with the four veterans you have, and then it's all young people. And then, of course, you know, you have Gary Trent back, and what's going to happen with that whole situation?
0: Yeah.
1: AJ Green.
0: There's no update that I've seen yet on the Trent situation.
1: Yeah, I think it would be ridiculous if you laid down the law on the box. What did they do?
0: Yeah.
1: Did they have a backroom deal? Like, all right, you play here for 2 years at the minimum, and then we'll give you a big deal. And it's not even that big of a deal.
0: No.
1: What, 4 years, $64 million?
0: Well, for him, though.
1: But he's always been that's probably what he's been worth this whole time. I see what they're getting at, but I still think it would be pretty petty to dock it. I mean, you read, like, they're going to dock him 5 number one picks.
0: Yeah.
1: That would be totally... Then you might as well just say the NBA can't be in Milwaukee anymore, because that'll kill them.
0: Yeah. It's not like Los Angeles.
1: That would be a death knell.
0: Yeah. It's not like the Clippers, where you can do that to the Clippers.
1: Yeah.
0: Especially, I think the Clippers was way worse, because it was a different, more shady way of salary cap circumvention. I mean, it included Daktronics, which is the scoreboard brand. It included, you know, Kawhi Leonard, one of the most notable players in the league. I mean, it was a way different situation, in my opinion, at least.
1: And then the whole guard rotation, how is that going to work? I mean, Ryan Rollins, one of their best players, one of the brightest spots of the 25-26 season, averaged 17-3 a game, 5.6 assists per game, shot like 50% from the floor, 40% from behind the line. He's a good player. I don't know if he's going to be a great player or an all-star, but you drafted Braden Burries, and the kid's got to play.
0: Yeah.
1: But where is he going to play if you have these guys all ahead of him, all these other guards I just mentioned?
0: Well, I think he's earned the playing time, too. I mean, at least seeing in the summer league play, a very explosive player. I don't know how you don't have him on the floor.
1: But if you have Hero and Porter starting at guards, and then you have Rollins as your three, then he's coming in. I mean, there's one basketball, and there's only so many minutes.
0: True, yeah.
1: They've got a lot of guys that are talented. I haven't even talked about my draft bust yet. Nate Ament.
0: Yeah.
1: I don't know. He's been growing on me. He's said all the right things. And then, you know, Jaime Jaquez they picked up. Kasperis Jakajonas he's a point guard, too.
0: Mm-hmm.
1: And he's got to get playing time.
0: Right.
1: Where are these minutes going to come from? I guess Ty Windish is the guy to answer these questions, not you and I.
0: I wish I had the answers for you. What I do have is Wes Edens kind of talking about this, a new era, new coach, new players in this era of Milwaukee basketball.
2: You look around here, there's no Giannis, there's no Chris Middleton, there's no, you know, Brooke Lopez, Drew Holiday, all these amazing players that came through here. We have the next crop of these young folks here that I think have every right to believe that they can be the next group that kind of builds towards that.
0: Yeah, well, I sure hope so. So like he said, he's very confident in who's there. He's very optimistic on what he has. Got to put it all together, though.
1: Yeah, got to put it together. I mean, my expectations for this team are I'm going to be a little bit more. I think they can battle for that 8, 9, 10 spot.
0: Okay.
1: You know, 34 wins, 35 wins maybe. I think they're going to – I think there's going to be nights where they're, you know, Hero is going to go off and these veterans will lead them to a victory. There's going to be nights when it'll be like – this is the worst basketball team I've ever seen. It's going to be, I don't know. I don't know how you gel this chemistry with those four veterans, with all these young players. You just have to decide, do you want to go young and just take your lumps now?
0: Yeah.
1: Or do you want to try and win and get into the play-in game?
0: Mm-hmm.
1: Whatever it's called.
0: Yeah.
1: The play-in tournament.
0: Yeah. Well, I'm very eager to see what happens. You know, how it plays out,
1: you know, in
0: general.
1: And how much John Horst, you know, changes this roster before the All-Star break.
0: Yeah.
1: I mean, it could be a lot of changes. There could be, I mean, who's the guy from Detroit that they've been kicking the tires on? You've been hearing a lot of rumors on, let me look that up quick.
0: Yeah, I don't know.
1: That young center that is supposed to get the max deal.
0: Oh, wow. Yeah, that's the other part, too, is like, how are the Bucks looking salary cap wise now that Giannis is off the books? You know, now that you have some of the other players off the books, you have some of these coaches off the books, you've been paying 3-4 coaches at the same time. What's the, you know, how much money is out there for the Bucks to go make some noise? I mean, the time has kind of passed now. I mean, you're starting to gear up for this next season, so you're not completely dead in the water on it, but.
1: Jalen Duren is who I'm talking about. I think he's an all-star.
0: Yeah.
1: He's an young all-star. He's in a contract dispute with the Pistons, and apparently the Bucks are very interested in doing a sign-and-trade with Miles Turner, maybe Kevin Porter. You see Tyler Hero's name kicked around. Probably have to kick in another number one pick. But if you added him, he's I don't know. I want to see what Khalil Ware can do. I'm excited about him. You bring him in, this is more of the same a little bit, but he is an all-star, so we'll see what happens.
0: Well, we got to take another break, if you can believe it or not. When we come back to the football, 1265 today. Officially coming into play here, more offensive line discussion. What does Laken Tomlinson have to say? How much of an impact does he think he could have on the Packers immediately? We'll talk about that. Score poll coming up next as well. Don't go anywhere. It's the show with Tony G and Leo.
3: 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This is a Wisconsin Sports Zone update.
4: Well, the Packers going to be on the practice field tomorrow as they get ready to head to Tampa Bay to face the Bucs on Sunday. They will do so with the remnants of last Thursday's ugly showing against the Falcons still fresh in their minds and the minds of fans. That's okay with safety Xavier McKinney.
5: We're not going to forget about it, but we definitely going to learn from it. We got to learn from it. So just like we did today, find ways where we can improve and be better as a team.
4: Packers working with some new pieces on the offensive line as they signed veteran guard Laken Tomlinson to their active roster and added veteran tackle Mekhi Becton to their practice squad. Tomlinson was signed off the Cowboys practice squad. He was asked how he can help a line that has struggled mightily here in the first 3 weeks of the season.
6: Obviously, going into year 12, I played a lot of ball, and I feel like, you know, I still got a lot left in the tank, so I feel like I can bring a lot to the team.
4: Tampa Bay going to be without quarterback Baker Mayfield as he dislocated the thumb on his throwing hand. Rookie Jalen Daniels out of Kansas going to get the start in his place. Turn to the Badgers. They will host Michigan State on Saturday at Camp Randall Stadium. Wisconsin coming off a huge win at number 13 Penn State. The Spartans got blown up by Nebraska.
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4: Well, game one of the Cubs and Padres series is tonight out in San Diego. The best of three series will determine which team will come to Milwaukee this weekend for the National League Divisional Series. And the Bucks are opening up training camp today for the first time without Giannis Antetokounmpo since 2012. With this Wisconsin Sports Zone Network update, I'm Zach Heil.
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1: That's right, time for 1265 Today. You thought we weren't going to. I played a different song coming back.
2: Hey, order it today, pick it up tomorrow. Instaprint Plus, baby.
1: 534 West Wisconsin Avenue,
2: right? That's the place.
1: Okay.
2: It's our go-to place.
1: In Appleton?
2: You've been there, buddy.
1: That's right.
2: I've taken you there. You met Jimmy G.
1: That's true. Jimmy G and Tony G, that's right.
2: Yeah, he's excited to have you as his rep.
1: That's right. I'm excited to have him as my...
2: You take care of him.
1: Best pal. I'll take care of him. They do great stuff for us.
2: They do. They're our go-to place.
1: They are, yeah. Instaprint Plus. All right, so for today's 1265 Today, the Packers offensive line, not great, Bob.
2: No.
1: That's all. No, I'm just kidding. So, a lot of members spoke to the media yesterday. One of them was Lakin Tomlinson, who just signed to the organization. He says he wants to have an impact right out of the gate.
3: You know, obviously going into year 12, I played a lot of ball. And I feel like, you know, I still got a lot left in the tank. So I feel like I can bring a lot to the team.
1: Well, it sounds like he's ready to go. Are the other players ready to go? So the question here is, Leo, if, you know, Tomlinson and Mekhi Becton get brought up and activated, who is out? Obviously, we know Zach Bakabuwele is out. He's going to be on injured reserve. His season is done. So there's a spot right there that the Packers already have to kind of work through on Thursday's game. Who is out now, though? Who do you drop?
2: Well, I did ask Peter Bukowski his thoughts on this yesterday during the show while we were on break, and he thought Travis Glover would be the odd guy out.
1: Okay. So right now on the depth chart, Travis Glover is... Well, actually, it looks like they already have some of the new guys slotted in here. Travis Glover is a backup right tackle to Anthony Bilton on the depth chart. So, and they have Lakin Tomlinson in here as a backup left guard.
2: They do.
1: To Aaron Banks. What do you do here? Who would you go with? Banks or Tomlinson? Say both are healthy.
2: Ooh. Well, I mean, Banks is going to get the nod.
1: Okay.
2: It's
1: his job to lose, is
2: what
1: you're saying.
2: Yeah, if he's healthy. But, I mean, why couldn't you just play Tomlinson at right guard then?
1: So there was conversation about that as well. Matt LaFleur was talking about it. But
2: Jacob Monk's got to get,
1: Yeah, agreed. That's the one I'm looking
2: at. Maybe be a backup center or something. I mean, they're basing everything on how he played in the Vikings game last year. And, okay, they haven't seen that since.
1: Well, here's what I would say is you could look at Tomlinson as a right guard, but keep him at guard. You know, don't get too hungry with trying to shift players around in positions. Keep him at the right position and let him roll. That's what I say about it.
2: Mm-hmm.
1: What do you say, Score Squad? Get out on the X and cast your vote in today's score poll, which is offensive line related today. At the Score WI on X, brought to you by Jack's Maintenance Service. 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Here it is. After yesterday's moves, do you think the problems on the offensive line for the Packers are fixed?
2: Yeah, right. Fixed?
1: 95% say no.
2: Smart people.
1: Obviously, the options are yes or no. I voted no. 5% say yes. I wonder what that 5% would say. Like, why do you think this fixes
2: it? Who are these 5%?
1: Exactly.
2: And what are they smoking?
1: Why is that?
2: What kind of drugs are you people taking out there?
1: No. The Packers' offensive line is far from being fixed. It's about four beefy offensive linemen from being fixed. Four, like, farmer boy, Big Ten offensive linemen from being fixed. I'm talking Brian Bulaga, Iowa. You know what I mean? Like, I'm talking these... some of the Wisconsin guys, Rob Havenstein, who had a great career. Like, some big, beefy...
2: Who's the guy they drafted a few years ago and then they...
1: Farmer boys.
2: Cole Van Lannen out of Wisconsin. Now he's, like, doing really well in Jacksonville.
1: Yes. Yep.
2: They just... Okay. You do draft a couple of good players and then you cut them loose.
1: Yes.
2: Because you get stuck on... you get enamored with certain other players.
1: Yes. I 100% agree with you. I don't know why... there's such a lack in that. But like these Midwest guys. Like, I know TJ Lang didn't play in the Big Ten, but TJ Lang was a Midwest guy. Like, have these beefy farm boys on your offensive line. That fixes the issue.
2: Yeah.
1: And coaching.
2: I think that's at least half the problem, if not more. I think Stenovich was a decent offensive line coach. and I think he's over his head a little bit as offensive coordinator. I don't know what Butkus is doing. Again, Butkus means Bears to me.
1: Yeah, that's true. Yeah.
2: Send him packing back to the Bears. I think he's a spy. I think he's sabotaging the Green Bay Packers.
1: Well, I think ever since...
2: I'm just kidding, by the way.
1: I think ever since, but on the coach's topic, ever since the Packers parted ways with James Campen, which was right around the start of LaFleur's tenure.
2: Yeah, I don't know why
1: the offensive line has been a solid decline.
2: It has been. It has been. And it's, you know, I think you need to, if Banks can't play and these two of these three new acquisitions are ready, I think you plug them in because it can't get any worse.
1: Yeah, literally. Like, how can it get worse?
2: And if Becton's healthy, I mean, I know he gave up last year a lot of pressures, but yeah. I don't think he was healthy last year.
1: I don't either, really, but...
2: Yeah, he was a bust. He was a high draft pick. He was a bust with the Jets as a tackle, but when he moved to guard, he was... Again, we're trying to find that Mendoza line, that average.
1: Yeah.
2: Just be average. Just don't be horrible anymore. We said that with the special teams. Now, the special teams aren't horrible anymore. Now, the offensive line's horrible.
1: Yeah.
2: It's just like they got to pick a segment of this team to be horrible. The running back room is abysmal, too. I'm wondering if they might call someone up from the practice squad just to try to, you know, you have Pierre Strong and Damon Bankston, I believe, on the practice squad.
1: Well, see, here's the thing. I don't mind, like, what I've seen of Caleb Johnson so far, but they're not getting him touches. You run the ball 9 times in a game. That doesn't tell me anything about what you have in your running back room.
2: All right, how many tight ends do they have on the roster? They have Tucker Kraft, Jonnu Smith, Mark Redmond, Josh Whiley.
1: Can any of them block?
2: Get them all on the field. See what you can do.
1: Yeah.
2: Don't just get a running game going.
1: Well, I'd say Redmond and Wiley. I mean, I know you probably need a third. I would keep Redmond or Wiley and let the other one like walk for the time being and use that roster spot somewhere else. Maybe offensive lineman where you're really thin. Just a thought. But so Matt LaFleur spoke to the media and he seemed really, based on my understanding and my perspective on it, he seemed like he did not want to talk to the media. His responses were very short. He wasn't really giving out much. Not that he gives out much anyways, but it just seemed like, I got better things to do. I'm not going to spend my time talking to the media. I'm not trying to call him out and saying he was in the wrong or anything like that. He's going to talk on Wednesday on press conference day. But his responses were very short. He wasn't really giving much to the media. Not that he was being rude or anything like that. I'm not saying he was. But like, take a listen for yourself here. So he was asked, can Laken Tomlinson and Mekhi Becton and or Mekhi Becton help them out right away? Rather short response, but here it is.
4: Potentially. I mean, we haven't been on the field with them yet, so it's tough to say. But I think as we progress through the week, we'll have a better indication of that.
1: Again, very short. Didn't really give you much there. Not what is he supposed to say? But maybe he can point out some strengths that he knows of these players. Like, what did the Packers see in these two players that they think can help them right away? Becton's got really great footwork. We're going to focus on that strength with him. Tomlinson, he's a very strong guy. How can we use his strength to protect Jordan Love a little more? Like, just give anything. And nothing was really there. Again,
2: yeah.
1: Maybe I'm just asking for too much in my role here, but I could be wrong. Again, it wasn't rude or anything like that. It just didn't seem like he was willing to give out much, and not that he ever really is.
2: Well, not a lot of things are going well for him right now, and it's, if you know, our texters are already saying, you know, if they lose to a backup quarterback again, how hot is his seat going to be?
1: Yeah.
2: It's going to be hot, my friends.
1: Yep.
2: I mean, if they fall to 1-3 and the easiest part of their schedule, I mean, they're catching some breaks here.
1: I know.
2: And they're not taking advantage of it.
1: Yeah.
2: I mean, you knock Kyler Murray out of the game. At that time, I was like, be careful what you wish for. I had a feeling he didn't look that great this past Sunday.
1: No.
2: I know I played against him in a league, and it, of course, I won.
1: Thank you.
2: You're welcome. No, I did. You didn't have him.
1: Oh, a different
2: league. Ray Kuiper in the Scubas League.
1: So the Packers, I mean, you're right, looking at the schedule here, there's no reason that coming into this season that you would stem to believe they wouldn't start 4-0. You get the Vikings, you get a backup early in the game, you get the Jets, you get the Falcons who are 0-2, you get the winless Buccaneers. You should be 4-0 heading into Bears week.
2: So if you're 1-3, and then suddenly you have the Bears, Cowboys, Lions,
1: oof,
2: Panthers, Patriots, I know you said they're going to beat the Patriots now, but I don't see that happening.
5: Not great, Bob.
2: Not in New England. New England's going to turn it around. I'm not.
1: I don't know. Drake May looks really bad to start the year. Like,
2: yeah,
1: really bad.
2: There's something going on there, but, you know, and then the Vikings again, then the Rams, the Saints are putting up video game numbers.
1: Tyler Shuck, yeah.
2: I mean, you lose this week, you may lose this team, and you may be looking at a 3-win team.
1: Wouldn't that be something? A 3-win
2: That's why
1: team.
2: This is such a big game this week.
1: Yeah.
2: You've got to show signs of improving, you know, if you

Hour number one right here. When we come back, hour number two of the show with Tony G and Leo, some talking crew right out of the gate, and then we'll be joined by Brian Butch for some Bucky banter after the Badgers' big win at Penn State on Saturday. Don't go anywhere. A good second hour planned for you. You're listening to the show with Tony G and Leo right here on 95.3, 99.1. The score!

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16: Bears quarterback Case Keenum had three total touchdowns Monday night as Chicago defeated Philadelphia 27-7. The Eagles finished with three turnovers and 10 penalties. Khalif Raymond of Chicago, six receptions, 90 yards, and a touchdown. The Giants acquired quarterback J.J. McCarthy from Minnesota. Bucks QB Baker Mayfield will miss at least 3 weeks with a dislocated thumb. And Dolphins star running back Devon Achane is out for the year with a torn ACL. The WNBA playoffs continue Tuesday night. The NHL regular season starts Tuesday, and baseball's wild card opener

0: There's four of them are Tuesday, starting with the game in Atlanta, 2 p.m. Eastern time. The Braves host Philadelphia. The Phillies will start pitcher Jesus Luzardo as an opener in Game 1, just off the injured list. Tuesday night, it's Boston at the Yankees. Red Sox rookie lefty Peyton Tolley will be starting Game 1 in New York. Sonny Gregg, it's Game 2.
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3: Time for our Hurling Clark Law Firm traffic update right here on The Score. Looking at the map right now in Northeast Wisconsin, everything's still clear. No obstacles, no incidents currently, Score Squad. So continue to drive safe out there on this Tuesday afternoon. That's your Hurling Clark Law Firm traffic update. Let's dive into hour number two of the show with Tony G and Leo.
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3: 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I'm Tony G. That's Leo Kuiper Jr. This is the show with Tony G and Leo.
12: Hi, Tony.
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12: fast.
3: We're
12: making it happen. 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
3: Oh, we're fun. 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
12: The Score Wisconsin?
3: How do you say that again? 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
12: Hey, that's good.
3: Should I say it in my announcer voice? 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
12: I think you just did.
3: Oh, okay. 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
12: Don't go to Kuiper Manor. 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
3: Hour number two brings us Talking Crew. Pros and cons to a first-round bye. We'll talk about that in just a moment. Wild card round starts today. Take a look at some of the matchups. Actually, it's starting right now. Phillies Braves, as you see on my cellular.
12: I see that.
3: That's right. It's on Peacock, so I can turn the game on and just have it on, just like the rest of the TVs around here. Bucky Banter. Brian Butch will join the program at 1:20, about less than 10 minutes.
12: That he will.
3: We'll award Stiff of the Day.
12: He'll be excited.
3: And wrap it up. That's your show menu. Hour number two brought to you by Tanner's Grill and Bar.
12: All right, let's get into it, man.
3: All right, what do you say we talk crew right out of the gate here?
12: Let's do it.
3: 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So, I want to take a look at the pros and cons to a first-round bye in the playoffs.
12: All right, okay.
3: Is this something that, that you are aware of? Like, are you worried with the first-round bye coming out flat?
12: No.
3: No?
12: They didn't last year. I mean, they had their best
3: true.
12: Game. They
3: yeah,
12: had their best
3: true.
12: Game of the series. They came out hitting the ball just like they did on Sunday. Yeah, granted, they played right until the end, and they were playing good baseball. But I think to get some rest for these arms, the the banged up players. I mean, we don't know about a lot of behind the scenes. I mean, Joey Ortiz just hurt his knee the other day. He needs this time off. I think he's going to be an integral part of this team. There's an article up on the Journal Sentinel this morning about how he went from being the worst hitter in baseball in everyone's eyes to a player that's probably going to contribute to their drive to a World Series.
3: Mm-hmm.
12: So, yeah, no, I'm not worried about it at all.
3: Well, let's take a look at the most recent couple of years here in Major League Baseball. Last year, three of the four first-round byes advanced. Okay, so mm-hmm. three of four. 2024, three of four first teams with byes advanced.
12: Yeah.
3: Okay. 2023, three of four first-round byes did not advance.
12: Okay.
3: So, I mean, it kind of goes by year. I think it depends on really who the teams are. But it is something I've always been aware of. You don't want teams to come out flat. I think it is best case scenario, don't get me wrong, that you get a bye. But I don't want teams to come out flat. I want them to still have an edge to them. You're getting a team that is coming off of a playoff series win already to advance.
12: Mm-hmm.
3: So they have a little bit of momentum. That can spell danger if you're not careful about it. That's all I say about it.
12: I think there's a difference in resting guys during the regular season like Council used to do.
3: Yeah.
12: And then coming out flat as opposed to playing right up until the end and just like, hey, you guys, you just worked your tails off. Just take these 3, 4, or 5 days off. And I'm sure they're going to be practicing, you know, and meanwhile, just kind of watching the series in San Diego. And hopefully it goes three games. I mean, you're hoping for three.
3: Trapper Bob and Nina says, what is Woodruff's status? Well, the last update I heard is that he has clearance to begin throwing off a pitching mound.
12: Yeah.
3: I don't know that he'll be back this year.
12: It's slim to none.
3: Yeah.
12: I mean, if he would come back, I mean, if he's just going to start throwing off a mound, I mean, where are you going to do rehabs now?
3: Yeah. I mean, maybe
12: Arizona, you know, I don't know.
3: I would say best case scenario, you get to the World Series and you activate him for the playoff roster.
12: That's a possibility.
3: For the World Series roster.
12: That would be late October.
3: Yeah. So I don't know. Like, can he be ready to throw competitively in 3 weeks? I don't know.
12: It's a possibility,
3: I guess. Maybe in that case, yes, he can forego any further damage he would do to his arm because he's probably going to go, this is the only opportunity I'm going to get to throw in a World Series, probably the last. So I'm gonna go and I'm gonna give it my all. If he gives you like best case scenario for me, well, I shouldn't say best case. Best case scenario, he comes back right now. But like most likely, like at minimum, I would be happy with 3 to 4 innings in a World Series game, right? Like put him out there in Game 4 when you have a bullpen day. You have a lot of guys who can go. Have him give you 2, 3, 4 innings at max of shutout baseball. That is a win. If you get that in Game 4 of a World Series, and this is, again, looking way in the future, I would be happy with it. I would take it and run because you're probably getting the best version of Brandon Woodruff at that point. A quick note here from Connor, formerly the 920. Two stage laughs. Nice.
12: Yeah, I did a two. I don't even think you picked up on that. But.
3: About your club?
12: That's just for Connor.
3: That's true.
12: Trying to get that Venny.
3: Well, again, so the Brewers are off until Saturday. We don't know the time of the games for the NLDS.
12: Well, if we use our common sense, there's a couple of East Coast games that'll probably be the early starts.
3: Yeah.
12: And there's a West Coast game, so it'll be somewhere in between.
3: Mm-hmm. Well, so for right now, like the Brewers are going to get the winner of the Cubs-Padres, which,
12: right.
3: by the way, does not start until 9 o'clock Central Time tonight.
12: Right. So say the Cubs go three games and they win this series, and you're playing in that Game 3, and then you got to fly back.
3: Yeah.
12: And but yeah, you'll get one day, somewhat of a day off, but then you got to come back and play right away.
3: Yeah, right now there are no games scheduled for Friday, October 2nd.
12: Right.
3: Because all these series will be wrapped up, and teams are going to be ready for the NLDS.
12: Yeah, so back to your original question on when you think the game's going to start, I would say late afternoon, early evening, because the West Coast, the Dodger game will be late.
3: Do you have any predictions for this Cubs-Padres series? Do you have, like, who do you want the Brewers to play? Who are we rooting for here?
12: I'm leaning towards the Cubs just because the West Coast thing, the sweep in San Diego.
3: Yes.
12: They just traditionally you go out to the West Coast, you don't, I don't know. I think the Cubs.
3: I do too.
12: But the Cubs scare me.
3: Yeah.
12: What I want to see is this series go three games, a couple of extra inning games, pitching is taxed.
3: Yes. And, use your bullpen, teams.
12: And then just get out to a quick 2-0 lead in the series, kind of like what they did last year, and then, you know, steal one on the road if possible. I think their chances are better of winning in Chicago than they are in San Diego.
3: I agree.
12: It's 100%. Like 51-49 for me. That could be a good poll question, but
3: that's true. Yeah. I think here's what I want. I agree with you. I think the better matchup for Milwaukee are the Cubs. They've had success against them all year. Their bullpen is like the Packers' offensive line. It sucks. Mm-hmm. And it's just, they match up better. You match up against the Padres very poorly if you're the Brewers.
12: And the Padres are red hot, and they got hot.
3: Red hot.
12: When they played the Brewers, they turned their whole season around.
3: Yes.
12: And they have the best closer in the game. Yeah, I'm going with the Cubs.
3: The other thing, yes, the Brewers do not play well out west. But the other thing to keep in mind, and I've been saying this for years before I got on the show with you, Leo, is that San Diego is the most underrated, difficult place to play in the postseason.
12: It is.
3: Like, watch what happened when the Dodgers went there. I think the Dodgers ended up winning that series, but still the beat LA chance. And I mean, the Padres play extremely well at home in the playoffs. That is a Petco Park. Is not a place you want to play in the postseason.
12: I think if San Diego comes away with this wild card victory in this series, I think it's going five games.
3: Yeah, I would say
12: so. It's going five games.
3: Yep. So tonight, it's Matthew Boyd going for the Cubs and Michael King. And Michael King's one of the better pitchers in baseball, 3.21 ERA, a 12-game winner this year. And no starters are slated for the rest of the series of these two teams. So TBD for each squad the rest of the way.
12: Well, there's Credit Union Phil giving his 2 cents on the Cease Electronics text line. If it was up to me, give me the Padres. I know we got swept by them the last time we played, but I don't need to have the national announcers constantly glazing PCA for nine innings every game, single game. I'll skip that entirely. Give me the Padres.
3: Yeah,
12: yeah, but how nice would it be, Phil, to beat them back-to-back years?
3: Yeah.
12: And the Brewers have knocked, I'm going to knock on wood right now. Is anyone in the studio?
3: No.
12: Next door? Knocking on wood. I mean, they pretty much shut down PCA this year.
3: Yes. We got to get to a break because it's time for Bucky Banter with Brian Butch. Before we do, a message from Leo Kuiper Jr.
12: Yeah, we have a special announcement. Obviously, we have ads running for the big Oktoberfest pregame polka party on the patio Sunday, October 11th at Riverside Bar and Grill. But, oh, by the way, Tom Schneider's two-fifths party man plays noon right up until kickoff. Well, the game just got switched to noon, so the band is going to start a little later. They're going to play 1 until 4. Still going to have the Bratz Kraut, plenty of Oktoberfest beer on tap. And, yeah, there'll be a nice, hopefully, a post-game polka party after knocking the Bears off.
3: That'd
12: hopefully
3: be
12: they play the Bears still suck.
3: That'd be sweet.
12: I'm pretty sure they do. So, yeah, that's Sunday, October 11th, 1 until 4, and we'll get the radio commercial updated as well. There you have it.
3: That's a good message. One more text here from Credit Union Phil, Cease Electronic Talking Text Line. We've, the Brewers, beat the Cubs over and over again this year for the last 5 years. I don't think we need to prove anything to them. I don't even know if, honestly, they're competition anymore.
12: Phil's just got a bug up his butt about Pete Crow Armstrong.
3: That might be it.
12: He just despises him.
3: We don't know the time of the game for the NLDS. All we know is that it'll be on Fox or FS1. Fox is carrying the National League side of the playoffs this year. So
12: my prediction, late afternoon, early evening.
3: Okay.
12: When do we actually find out? After the series?
3: Probably Friday, yeah.
12: I mean, if you're going to the game, don't you need to make plans?
3: Yeah, yeah. Well, I would just keep, if you have tickets to this weekend's NLDS in Milwaukee, just keep both days open.
12: Oh, Phil. If Phil doesn't get a fantasy win this year, by the way, he's 0-3, he's going to buy a PCA jersey and wear it to the party.
3: Oh, boy.
12: All right.
3: I can't wait to see that, if it happens.
12: Phil, you need to start making some waiver wire acquisitions.
3: It's true. Bucky Banter, Brian Butch, coming up on the other side. Don't go anywhere.
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23: Clouds will gradually increase throughout the day as we turn breezy, but we stay mild. Temperatures area-wide hover in the low to mid-70s. Overnight showers return from our west, evolving into periods of light rain late, lows near 60. Showers stick around in our southern tier throughout the day on Wednesday and into Wednesday evening, highs near 70. From the WBAY First Alert Weather Center, I'm meteorologist Kyle Eck.
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3: 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We bring on Brian Butch of Butchie's Den, Big Ten Network, Badgers Radio, for some Bucky Banter. Hi, Brian. How are you today?
25: I'm doing great, especially after Saturday. How are you guys doing?
3: also great. It was a fun game to watch. I'll tell you that much.
12: Needed that after the Thursday night debacle, Brian.
0: Well, we're not talking about the Packers. They don't play hard. They don't play with any pads. It's amazing. When you get down, if you play hard, you give yourself a chance. And that's exactly what the Badgers did. The Packers, they, you know, we're not talking about. We'll talk Badgers. Let's just leave it at that. It's just unbelievable what happens when you don't play hard. That's all Packer fans want. Play hard and you won't get booed. It's that simple.
3: Yep. Stark contrast between the two teams from over this past weekend. And I saw your reaction video on X at Brian_Butch32 for listeners who want to follow Brian on X. I listened to the video. I watched the video of you, Butch. And just give us your reaction to the Badgers' victory on Saturday night here for our airwaves. How did you feel? How did it make you feel? And walk us through watching those final moments go down in Penn State.
0: Yeah, I think when you look at it, the defense was phenomenal. Offensively, there's still a work in progress, which when you have as many new players that Wisconsin has, you're going to see that. But again, I talk about the fight and understanding what needs to happen, and that's exactly what they showed. And I think that, to me, is a great example of what this team can do to be built on. Now, here's the thing. We talked about Saturday, but the realistic thing is, like, how do you respond? How do you respond to success? This team hasn't had to deal with that in a long time. So ultimately, that's the question now against Michigan State. What do they do and how do they respond to this?
12: Brian, I made a comment yesterday to Tony. I thought the defense, and let's talk more about the defense. I thought they kept them in the game. They kept that game close. Was that a product of Penn State kind of going conservative a little bit in the second half? I mean, let's face it, if they don't get a pick six and another interception, that game's a lot closer. And think about that when you talk about the defense. And is this a defense that we're going to see the rest of the year in Big Ten play?
0: Yeah, I think it is. Obviously, yeah, you're talking about some things that have to go your way, but that's any football game. But I thought the tenacity of what they played with, I thought the way that they flew to the football, I thought the opportunities that they did. Sometimes, you know, Leo, you mentioned that Penn State didn't look like they had any rhythm. Well, a little bit has to that has to go with, because I don't think Wisconsin let them get rhythm. And I think that's a big part of that. I would also say I thought in the first game, I'll go back to that Notre Dame game, I thought they flew to the ball in the first half. It was a turnover that went against them, and then obviously there's some other things that, you know, but the second half wasn't. This was Wisconsin defensively putting together two really good games. And there's also a bounce back of Colton Jones, too, and I think that's a big part of it, too, knowing that, you know, they had his back. We heard about that. He was vulnerable and said, hey, thanks for having my back. Like, that's some special stuff. Now, like I said, and I'll say it again, it's about how you respond to success. This team hasn't had to do that yet.
3: What do you make of the run game so far, Brian? You know, besides Colton Joseph as a quarterback, I don't really see anybody pulling away as a game changer out of the backfield. What do you make of the run game through the first four and moving forward?
0: Yeah, I think when you look at Abu Sama and Dupree and those guys and what they're able to do, I feel like it's a matter of time. You know, I know there's a lot there. I thought Dupree was pretty good when you look at what he was able to do in that game against Penn State, just as far as kind of, you know, some little things that they were trying to get done. I thought he brought some energy there. I totally get what you're saying as far as what they were able to do and just the consistency of that, but I thought there was that Dupree brought some really good energy there. You know, right? He had 8 attempts, 52 yards. The receptions that he had, just enough there to really give them a jolt. They're going to need more, though. You're right.
12: Luke Fickell has been under a ton of criticism from many of us in the media and fans in Wisconsin, but he gets his first signature win as the Badgers head coach. What does this victory mean for Fickell? And is his approval rating with fans and media, is that rising right now?
0: I think it's probably a wait and see. Is it rising? Sure. Yeah, for sure. But again, I think there's a lot of people that are probably in the same boat that I am as far as, okay, now can you stack it? Can you find a way to get this thing done defensively? They were really, really good. Offensively, not so much. Again, it took that 72-yard play to Harris to be able to get them down. Which point might have been one of the slowest touchdowns I've ever seen in my life. Am I wrong in thinking that Harris touchdown was one of the slowest ones that I've ever seen? He kept running and running and running. I'm like, I don't know where he's going. But now get back to the conversation. I do still think there's a lot of pressure on Fick, because if he doesn't win the games he's supposed to win, that's also going to be a big red flag. That was going into the season what needed to happen. Win the games you're supposed to win and then go and get that marquee win. Well, they checked the first one off. There's a lot of games out there that are still like should win games. And if you don't do that, you're going to have the same questions that are out there. I mean, there's Rutgers. You look at this Michigan State game. Maryland, who just fired their coach. Purdue. Minnesota. Now, Minnesota did have that good win on the road against Washington, but like those are all games you have to win, and they still have to be played. So I think, Leo, that kind of answered your question a little bit as far as like good first one, but what now follows?
3: Yeah, you mentioned it right there, Brian, with Michigan State this coming Saturday as a game that Wisconsin should pick up in the win column on paper. What's the key to the game for the Badgers against this Spartan team? What should we be watching out for?
0: I think the biggest thing here is a couple of things. I think get the run game going even more than what you did. Obviously, Michigan State's star running back is out, so that's going to help Wisconsin defensively. Make sure they're aggressive. Make sure they're flying to the ball. I know those are terms and lingos, but I think it's very true for this defense. When they do that, they're very elite. Turn over the football as well. I think that'll be very, very crucial. Most importantly, I talked about three things there. The fourth thing that I'll say most importantly, stop turning the ball over yourself. Make sure you take care of the football. I think turnover battle in a game like this, the turnover battle is going to be really, really huge in what they're trying to do. I think those are the four main things that I look at.
12: Brian, I have one question for you regarding the Wisconsin basketball team. When we do Bucky banter, it's not just football on this show. We'll talk a little basketball with you too from time to time. There's a young recruit, Jaylen Brown, Wauwatosa Westguard. Prize recruit for the Badgers coming up in the 2027-28 season. He is leaving the state to play his final year of high school ball at a prep school. Any worries in the Wisconsin program that other schools will be getting a first-eye look at him and they'll be sniffing around a little bit, or do you think he is definitely 110% coming to Wisconsin?
0: I think he's 110% coming to Wisconsin. Whether he would have stayed at Wisconsin or gone to prep school, obviously you like kids to stay within Wisconsin. Whether he was going to stay or not, there's always going to be sharks in the water. That's the reality of this. It was the reality like that when I played, and it's only worse. So that is what it is. NIL has changed a lot of these things. Ultimately, you have to worry about what you can control. I feel comfortable with him still going to Wisconsin. I don't think there's a lot of change in there. I think, but again, anything is possible as far as where we're at with this world of NIL. And I know, you know, you look at it, the Senate just passed it. You know, I think that's a big step in the right direction, the bill that was there. And I think ultimately now it's got to get to the House. And yes, it sucks that we have to get government. But ultimately that's where we're at. This thing's out of control. And I just ultimately, like, that needs to be the first step, and it is. So hopefully that becomes where we need to go with it, guys.
3: Final question for you, Butch. Let's talk about what's coming up on Butchie's Den. It looks like you have some great guests queued up based on your social media feed. What's coming up?
0: Yeah, we got a lot of good ones. We talked with Brevin Pritzel. We've got Isaac Riddle from Wisconsin Basketball. We got Victory from Wisconsin Basketball that will be joining us as well. We've got John Ellington, who played at Wisconsin. He jumped on as well. We've got Dave Maynard we're going to be dropping. So there's a lot of fun things being a part of this stuff, and it's only going to continue to grow. So follow, hit that subscribe button, hit follow on Butchie's Den on YouTube. You'll get all the notifications when they drop, and I appreciate everybody listening. Best part is, I say this every time, but best part is it's been me catching up with a lot of former Badgers, which has been really, really cool.
3: Yeah, like he said, follow Butchie's Den on YouTube or follow Brian himself on X at Brian_Butch32. Brian, appreciate your time as always on these Tuesdays for some Bucky banter. Let's do this again in a week.
0: Love it, guys. Thanks so much.
12: Thanks, Brian.
3: That is Brian Butch of Butchie's Den. Much appreciated to him for hopping aboard and taking the time out of his Tuesdays to hop on our airwaves. 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And, yeah, the state of the NIL, man, it is, you know, Doug Gottlieb talks about it all the time out of Green Bay as well. So it impacts Wisconsin sports also. And, you know, you made the point with Jaylen Brown, and you've talked about it too with Kingston Allen, high school talent out of Notre Dame.
12: Yeah, worried about him as well.
3: Yep.
12: He's got to be.
3: What stats
12: he is putting up are just mind-boggling.
3: What does the commitment mean anymore is the question.
12: Right.
3: You know, I mean, it's one thing to be committed. And
12: again, I'm okay with NIL, but it's a contract, and somehow they have to make it where they're protecting the schools and the teams.
3: Yep.
12: You know, you commit, it's 2 years. It's a two-year deal. If you want to sit out, you're not getting paid.
3: Yeah, that's true.
12: Yeah, I mean, I don't know anything about it. What the hell do I know about NIL? I don't know a thing about it, but I just know how it's affecting sports, and it's not in a positive mode. And we'll talk about that in Stiff of the Day coming up next.
3: Oh, I like that. That's a great segue into a break.
12: That's a great question, Tony.
3: I haven't yet to hear a non-great question from you. Stiff of the Day and wrap it up when we come back. Don't go anywhere. Cap off this Tuesday show with us after the break. 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

0: Updates on the score from the Myron Construction Sports Desk. 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
1: Well, the Packers going to be on the practice field tomorrow as they get ready to head to Tampa Bay to face the Bucs on Sunday. They will do so with the remnants of last Thursday's ugly showing against the Falcons still fresh in their minds and the minds of fans. That's okay with safety Xavier McKinney.
2: We're not going to forget about it, but we're definitely going to learn from it. We got to learn from it. So just like we did today, find ways where we can improve and be better as a team.
1: Packers working with some new pieces on the offensive line as they signed veteran guard Laken Tomlinson to their active roster and added veteran tackle Mekhi Becton to their practice squad. Tomlinson was signed off the Cowboys practice squad. He was asked how he can help a line that has struggled mightily here in the first 3 weeks of the season.
3: Obviously, going into year 12, I played a lot of ball, and I feel like, you know, I still got a lot left in the tank, so I feel like I can bring a lot to the team.
1: Tampa Bay going to be without quarterback Baker Mayfield as he dislocated the thumb on his throwing hand. Rookie Jalen Daniels out of Kansas going to get the start in his place. Turn to the Badgers. They will host Michigan State on Saturday at Camp Randall Stadium. Wisconsin coming off a huge win at number 13 Penn State. The Spartans got blown up by Nebraska.
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1: Well, game one of the Cubs and Padres series is tonight out in San Diego. The best of three series will determine which team will come to Milwaukee this weekend for the National League Divisional Series. And the Bucs are opening up training camp today for the first time without Giannis Antetokounmpo since 2012. With this Wisconsin Sports Zone Network update, I'm Zach Heil.
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14: Who farted? Who farted on the outside? It's close. Who farted in the winner's circle?
15: I'm in the middle of a moron sandwich.
13: That's us.
16: How are your ears over there?
13: Not great, Bob. Now I got bad ears and a bad back. What? Ask me how my ears are.
15: How are your ears?
13: What?
15: How are your ears?
13: Even you're coming in. Maybe I could just turn down my volume over here.
16: There you go. Or God, I could just do this and then just turn it all the way
13: down.
16: Oh,
13: thank you.
16: Yes.
13: I just went deep for a minute.
16: All that Leo. He's stiff of the day. No, not actually.
13: No, we have a better one.
16: We do have a better one. Remember, we had lots of stiff of the day.
13: Yeah, we have a whole week's worth on Monday, so we're just going to keep spreading them out unless something else pops up.
16: So I won it yesterday for the first time in the show's history.
13: Yeah, I mean, well-deserved.
16: Seriously.
13: You had an easy victory, your first victory as an expansion team here in the Woodward Stadium Fantasy Football League.
15: God.
13: And you blew it by not playing a quarterback or a defense.
16: I'm still...
13: And you picked up a defense and you didn't put him into your lineup. Double whammy. You deserve to lose.
16: I still have
13: you
16: not...
13: You deserve to lose.
16: Still have not forgiven myself, to be honest
13: with
16: you.
13: Well, we'll play again later in the year, so...
16: A lot of season left. Listen, mistakes happen. We're learning. And, you know, we'll learn from this and allow it to make us better.
13: Is Coach Giordano on the hot seat right now?
16: No, we have a lot of confidence in him. He just got a wealthy contract extension in the offseason, and we look forward to having him be at the helm.
13: What about GM Tony the Stiff Giordano?
16: No, again, we're confident with the people we have in place here.
13: How are you going to get these mistakes fixed?
16: You know, just in practice every week and making sure that we learn off of past mistakes. You know, we have a couple days here to work some things out until our matchup begins next Thursday, and look forward to that matchup.
13: Will there ever be another game where a quarterback doesn't play for you?
16: No, coach? These are mistakes we're going to iron out now and never allow to happen again.
13: I got to tell you, I've never seen anyone not play a quarterback before.
16: I'm glad to be the first.
13: This is coming up on the Appleton Engraving Fantasy Football Show. You're going to get it a little bit.
16: Is it Appleton Engraving?
13: Appleton Engraving.
16: Okay.
13: Yeah.
16: Nice.
13: One of our favorites.
16: Yes, absolutely.
13: Jay Parrish and the great people over there.
16: That's why I was stiff of the day yesterday, but we have a new stiff of the day today, so let's dive in.
17: They're a thorn in your side. A pebble in your shoe.
18: You've had this pair of extra gloves this whole time?
19: Yeah. We're in the Rockies.
17: A grinder of your gears.
20: You know what really grinds my gears? People in the 19th century. Why don't they get with the freaking program?
17: Who's driving Tony G and Leo crazy today?
21: You're gonna do it! No!
17: Strap in, Score Squad. It's time for Stiff of the Day.
16: All right, Leo, this is a leftover from yesterday.
13: Yeah,
16: but a good
13: we
16: one.
13: Talked about USC linebacker Desmond Stevens, who has been suspended. I think this is kind of light for one game. After a targeting hit on Oregon quarterback Dante Moore, and then his celebration after, not only on the field, but on the bench. You even mentioned it. He didn't leave he got ejected, and he was on the sidelines yucking it up with his buddies after his helmet-to-head shoulder contact causing Moore's head to snap and hit the turf. Moore was stretchered and sent to the Los Angeles General County Hospital. And evaluated, he did have movement in all extremities, but my God, that's a sick son of a gun. I think Lincoln, what's his head?
16: Riley.
13: Lincoln Riley should suspend him for like three games. Stevens did issue a public apology, calling his reaction inappropriate and inexcusable, and he's taking full responsibility. Yeah, I don't get it. I think it's kind of light. That was a dirty hit.
16: So, I want to tee up the next thing here that I have, your piece of audio of the call afterwards. So, it was between you and I and Score Squad, we can all agree, it was a clear illegal cheap shot.
13: Yeah.
16: It was a bad hit, right? So, here is USC's radio broadcast's reaction to, I'm going to actually pull this up here so you can watch too, Leo.
13: Okay.
16: Because one of the guys, so there's two guys in the press box, right? The play-by-play guy and the color guy.
13: Mm-hmm.
16: The color guy... Visibly, he doesn't say anything on radio, so you can't see. But visibly, based on the video, disagrees with his play-by-play man. So listen to the audio and watch
13: this
16: the two.
13: This will be you and I doing a game.
16: Yeah, pretty much. Watch the reaction to the hit on Dante Moore.
22: He did not try to slide feet first, and Stevens went in helmet first, but he kind of ran into Dante Moore, who ducked into that hit.
23: For him,
22: I did not see him put his feet out first. I saw him dive forward.
23: But
22: and not
23: he's laying
22: so
23: feet first.
22: Yeah, he is now because they spun him around.
23: No,
22: I want to see the replay.
23: I don't,
0: Yeah.
22: Here he goes down into it. Yeah, not a feet first slide, more of a knee slide. It didn't look like targeting on the replay to us.
13: Yeah, the guy in the background, too, is like, no, you're way off. Who is this old stiff?
16: I don't know.
13: I'll send him packing, too.
16: So he's trying to play it off like it wasn't that bad of a hit.
13: Nice shirt, by the way. They sell men's shirts where you got the
16: radio broadcaster for football.
13: For USC football.
16: USC football's radio broadcaster is Pete Arbogast.
13: Pete Arbogast?
16: Yep.
13: Well, he could be your stiff of the day tomorrow.
16: Yeah.
13: What an idiot.
16: Yeah. Yep. I can't believe. So he's trying to
13: play it
16: off.
13: How about having some concern for the injured player and keep your comments to yourself?
16: He's trying to play it off for the radio audience who couldn't see as though Dante Moore was at fault for the hit.
13: Yeah, well.
16: He was lying feet first because they spun him around. And his color guy immediately was like, I don't think so. Like, no, that didn't happen. He got hit. He got blasted. It was an illegal hit. It's okay to just come out and say it.
13: Yeah. Well, that's all over X right now.
16: Jeez Louise. Sean Cody, I believe, is the one who... Sean Cody is his color guy who was visibly disagreeing with him.
13: Obviously a former USC player, I'm thinking.
16: I would imagine.
13: Yeah, that's usually the case.
16: Yeah, I would imagine. Trapper Bob and Nina, what does Tony know about setting a fantasy football lineup?
13: Not much.
16: I guess not much now.
13: Poor you.
16: Yeah, I'm going to learn from this mistake. Like I said, we're going to be better and we're going to move on.
13: And the thing is, you lost to me.
16: Yeah, I know.
13: And I had a really down week. I mean, you had me. You had me right where you wanted me. And he's hitting his head on the microphone.
16: I will never forgive myself until I come back and win every other game this year, and my name's on this trophy.
13: Double digit wins. Is that a double or nothing on the Rancheladas?
16: Yeah, I don't know about that.
13: Scubas?
16: My fantasy team has not produced that well this year. I don't understand why. They're good players all over the place. But, just got to figure something out here. What's the rest of the league? How's Alex doing in the league? Is he performing well?
13: Well, I can bring up the season standings.
16: Because, if I'm behind some of these people who aren't sports people, too. If I'm behind, and I'm not going to name names because I don't want to take away from fantasy football knowledge in the league. But if I'm behind some of the people who aren't big sports people, I'm going to be hurting. Because I know sports. I should be doing good in fantasy.
13: It doesn't always equate to that, just because you know a lot about sports doesn't mean you're good at fantasy football. I mean, that's obvious.
16: It's true.
13: Saja Boys, that's Zach.
16: Okay.
13: He is 3-0.
16: Jeez.
13: And then two guys in a cup, our very own bullpen guys with Katie, are 3-0.
16: You got to be kidding me. They're 3-0.
13: Yeah.
16: And I'm 0-3.
13: And then Laura from APL is 2-1. Jeez. I'm 2-1. Gary, the returning champs, 2-1. Aspiration Tree Planters, I don't know who that is. Alex is 2-1.
16: Jeez. How many 0-3 teams are there?
13: There's Flemmy Glockenspiel and AP Lovecraft.
16: I don't know who that is.
13: AP Lovecraft.
16: Cutter?
13: I can look it up. That's Cutter from 105.7 WAPL.
16: Zach?
13: Oh, the Taylor Swifty Chiefs. That's Joe Moreau.
16: He's
13: 0-3? They're 0-3 as well.
16: Has Zach ever been on this trophy? No, huh?
13: I don't think so.
16: Because he's actually pretty good sports-wise.
13: Yeah, he's very good at fantasy football. He seems to hit that waiver wire and get additions to his team. There's usually not a lot of trades. Maybe you and I could... I know you were trying to get someone on. Oh, you were trying to get...
16: Kyren.
13: Yeah, that made me laugh.
16: Thank you. I need a running back. My running back's not great, Bob.
13: It's this league. They're pretty well picked over.
16: Here's the thing. In most of my leagues, I bought in heavily to Jeremiah Love of the Cardinals.
13: Mm-hmm.
16: Not turning out to be my best buy-in. It's really early.
13: He had a pretty good week this week, didn't he?
16: Yes. Yes.
13: I think he was one of your highest scoring players.
16: Well,
13: when you don't play a quarterback, you always look at that big zero.
16: Thank you.
13: Yeah.
16: Yeah, I appreciate
13: you
16: that.
13: You did have a quarterback in. He just didn't play.
16: Yep.
13: Drew Locke.
16: That's right.
13: So do you have Sam Darnold? You have Caleb Williams.
16: I have Caleb Williams.
13: Oh, boy.
16: Yeah.
13: So you don't have an active quarterback. You're going to have to go and get a quarterback.
16: I'm hurting. Yeah.
13: All right. So I have Dak Prescott and Tyler Shuck. Maybe we should talk.
16: Maybe we shuck talk.
13: Yeah. Talk Shuck.
16: Talk Dak.
13: Yeah.
16: Dak Prescott. All right. Well, what'd you like at today's show?
13: That's a great question, Tony.
16: Nothing. I like the end where we got to go home.
13: Yeah. I don't know. Everything was good today. Brian Butch coming on.
16: He always delivers.
13: Talking some football and basketball. He's a busy guy, and we appreciate him coming on.
16: Can I tell you? Okay, so I was talking with a friend of mine last night.
13: Talking with a friend of mine. Isn't that a song?
16: I have no idea. I'll tell you what I like of the show in a moment, but This just came to my mind. I had a dream. Okay, I was talking with a friend of mine about going to possibly an NLDS game. If the Brewers, you know, I think the only game I'm available to go to is Game 5. So if we were to get Game 5 tickets, we were talking about going and this and that. And I went to bed. I woke up. Well, I had a dream last night that the Brewers were beating the Pirates in a postseason series in Game 1.
13: The Pirates?
16: Yes.
13: That's crazy.
16: Yeah, I don't know why that happened. But that dream came to my mind. But I love baseball. So the fact that we got to talk a little crew and preview the matchups for the postseason. I love October. I love this time of year. Right now, Phillies Braves tied 1-1 in the top of the third in the first game of the postseason.
13: We didn't predict that series.
16: No. Do you want to? We got 5 minutes left of the show here.
13: I would say Braves are the home team.
16: Braves are the home team.
13: The Phillies get hot. Look out, because they have played terrible down the stretch. They barely made it in.
16: Yes,
13: and a lot of times teams like that get hot, like right now. Mm-hmm. If I'm going to say this right now, if they win today, they're going to win the series.
16: Okay,
13: whoever wins Game 1 is winning the series.
16: I'm going to go Braves because I think the Phillies had the chance to clinch a playoff spot for like 5 days in a row, and they didn't do it until the last opportunity. So they're actually kind of cold right now. You're right. Their offense is very potent. It's a new ball game when you get into this level. They have great pitching. I just think the Braves have had a really good season. Obviously, they won that division. I'm going Atlanta in this series. And so they'll move on, and they will play the Dodgers. The Dodgers awaits Phillies Braves. And then obviously Brewers await Cubs Padres, which we talked about. Both looking for the Cubs to win. I think we both expect the Padres to win. On the American League side, Yankees-Red Sox for a second consecutive year, Leo. Do you have any insight on Yankees-Red Sox who you think might win?
13: Well, considering there's so many former Brewers on the Red Sox, I'm kind of pulling for them.
16: Okay.
13: Isn't the Yankees captain not playing in the series?
16: Judge, yes, he is out.
13: I'm going to give it to the Red Sox.
16: I might go Yankees here. I think they have better pitching. Cam Schlittler has had a sub
13: I beg
16: two.
13: Your pardon? Watch your language in front of the lady, punk.
16: Cam Schlittler with an L.
13: Okay.
16: He had a 14-6 season.
13: I thought you said something else.
16: I'm sure you did. A 1.95 earned run average. Did you hear me? I said Cam Schlittler.
0: Who?
16: Exactly. White Sox.
13: I'm not even going to say his name because I'll screw it up.
16: You probably will.
13: Then you're going to have to hit the dump button.
16: White Sox Astros.
13: I'll tell you what. I'll say his name right now. Go. All right. What's his name? Cam.
0: Who?
13: Said it.
16: White Sox Astros. You have a particular. Astros.
13: Oh, I pull for the Ben from Scuba's White Sox. Come on.
16: The Astros won the division, the AL West.
13: Under 500?
16: Under 500.
13: My God.
16: Yep.
13: They don't deserve. Deserve to go on. Isn't White Sox all the way.
16: Yeah.
13: White Sox are on our TV right now. Look at those fans. They're dying for a winning team right now.
16: Houston Astros.
13: I'll take the White Sox over the Cubs any day of the week.
16: AL West standings. Let me just confirm that. Yeah, Astros won the division at 81-81. And even 500.
13: Sickens me.
16: They beat the Rangers by a game. 80-82.
13: Did the Pirates end up 500?
16: Let's take a look at the NL Central final standings. The Brewers ended with a 14-game lead in the division.
13: That is ridiculous.
16: The Cubs were 89-73.
13: Oh, that's a shame.
16: The Pirates 82-80.
13: Hey, look at the Pirates.
16: The Cardinals 77-85.
13: Remember when they were in first place?
16: I do.
13: Everyone's like, ew. They have some good hitters, though, man.
16: They always start the year hot in the first month and then die out.
13: They have some power on that Cardinal team.
16: The Reds rounded out the division 75-87.
13: Terry Francona on his way out.
16: Worst team in baseball this year statistically were the Colorado Rockies at 58-104.
13: Woo!
16: Oh, my gosh.
13: Think about that.
16: You lose 104 games.
0: Not great, Bob.
16: You're kidding.
13: So when you think about that on the flip side, I mean, the Brewers winning 103 games. They only lost 59.
16: Yeah.
13: I was only ticked off 59 times. I was happy 103 times.
16: Yeah. Can you imagine Leo being unhappy 104 times?
13: Oh, God. Well, I was earlier in my life. I don't think the Brewers ever lost 100, but they're pretty darn close. That's a wrap, baby.
16: That is a wrap. Terrible, Tim. My Astros were not under 500.
13: Keep his Astros out of this.
16: What? Excuse? I beg your pardon. That's Leo. I'm Tony G. This has been the show with Tony G and Leo. We'll wrap on that note, Score Squad. We'll bring it back tomorrow. Thanks to Brian Butch for hopping aboard today's show. Coming up tomorrow, Peter Bukowski, 1265 today, the Don for the Don's Locks and Tom's Drive-In Trivia. We'll give you an update on the Cubs-Padres series after Game 1 later tonight. So we got good stuff coming for you on Wednesday's show, Score Squad. We'll talk to you then. Keep it locked right here. Stu Gotts and Company, Fox Sports Radio. Coming up next on 95.3, 99.1, The Score.
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8: Clouds continue to build across the region, with scattered showers arriving near and just after sunset, becoming a steady light rain late, with lows near 60. Tomorrow, expect some spotty showers across our southern tier, with high temperatures around 70 degrees. From the WBAY First Alert Weather Center, I'm meteorologist Kyle Eck.
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11: Ozzie Albies' RBI triple in the bottom of the sixth inning has broken a 1-1 tie in Atlanta. It's game one of the NL wildcard series between the Braves and Phillies, and Albies' triple put the Braves up 2-1 as they play in the top of the seventh inning. Chris Sale has struck out 9 for Atlanta so far in 6 1/3. Astros and White Sox coming up at 5 o'clock Eastern time, while the Yankees and Red Sox will play coming up at 8 o'clock Eastern time. Aaron Judge off of the Yankees wildcard roster, while Giancarlo Stanton is on it. Red Sox included Garrett Crochet on their wildcard roster. The Giants released wide receiver Odell Beckham Jr., played just 19 snaps over three games and didn't record a catch. Case Keenum led the Bears to victory last night against the Philadelphia Eagles, and today head coach Ben Johnson said he wasn't sure on who would start at quarterback in week 4 for Chicago against the Jets, either Keenum or Tyson Bagent. NHL's regular season starts tonight with 5 games. I'm Dan Beyer.
12: Portions of the show are recorded. You want winners? He went 0 for 14 picking bowl games.
13: God bless football.
12: You want hot takes? He said Patrick Mahomes would be a disaster.
13: Really?
12: You want baseball news? He doesn't even know who Kyle Tucker is.
13: Oh, okay.
12: In his personal record book, Kevin Durant hasn't won a ring yet.
13: I'm just telling you, that's what he's doing.
12: You're listening to the man who made falling upwards an art form.
13: It's crazy.
12: This is Stu Gotts and Company, live.
14: Outstanding job. Falling items for the mob.
13: Kenneth Gainwell is going to join us coming up here in about 15 minutes. I'm looking at a report right now on my television before we get to if the season ended today. I'm looking at a report right now that Lincoln Riley's future is in jeopardy at USC.
4: No kidding. You don't say.
13: What took so long? Why do you think it's in jeopardy right now? I mean, just out of curiosity. Is it because he's coming off a loss and because his player tried to take the Oregon quarterback's head off? Oh, God.
5: I would probably say it's the 5-15 record against ranked opponents. Yeah. That's kind of
4: that'd do it.
5: What's doing him in.
13: Yes.
4: That would help. Yep. I would say that losing in a stage like that with a player acting the way he did after a hit like that, I would say also is very bad optics for the university.
13: Yep.
5: So what it's going to come down to, USC, I don't think there's any way Lincoln Riley comes back from this. I think Lincoln Riley is a dead man walking right now in LA.
13: Mm-hmm.
5: It's going to cost $70 million to buy him out.
13: Yep.
5: And if you're USC, you have to decide whether or not that price tag is worth it. If he's just going to keep dragging your program down and making a mockery of your program, is $70 million worth it? And I don't really think we have that kind of answer in college football.
4: It's a big price tag, but it's also USC.
13: Right.
4: Like if you were to tell me, hey, pick three schools that have the money to do a $70 million buyout, USC is one of them, right?
13: Yes. Yes. Texas. There are certain schools that can absorb that amount of money. And USC with its lack of fan base is somehow one of those schools, but that's going to be a job that a lot of people covet, right? Like, coaches are going to want that job. Being the head coach at USC still means something. Being the coach at LSU still meant something to Lane Kiffin. It's why he's at LSU, even in a changing college football environment where you can, you know, win anywhere. Look at Indiana. Being the head coach at USC is going to mean something to somebody, right? They're going to get a big name. People are going to be interested.
4: I fully agree with you, but I would also ask, who's available that doesn't have one of those jobs you don't leave that you're like, yeah, that's the guy they can go after? Who's a coach that you're looking at and you're going, you know what, we could pry that guy away from that program because we're USC?
13: Cignetti from Indiana.
4: I don't think Cignetti's leaving Indiana.
13: Probably not.
4: I think he's
13: I want you guys to think about
4: the
13: that
4: only job
13: I want

0: Man, he's got a great smile. What a nice kid, huh?
1: Fantastic smile.
2: Now, this is a radio medium.
0: Yes.
2: So the radio audience is just going to have to trust us that we saw Kenneth Gainwell smile.
0: Right.
2: And man, that thing glistened.
0: They're going to have to trust Oral-B and Crest because they wouldn't select an athlete to endorse their products if he didn't indeed have a great smile. And that was a great smile.
2: There was also another awkward part in that interview where you were questioning him on how nice his background was.
0: Yes.
2: Yeah. But he had a green screen background behind him.
0: I didn't realize
1: that. Yeah.
2: You had him in like this mahogany like office setting. And I think that's why he kind of laughed off your question about it. Because every time he moved, you would see like that very clearly wasn't the background.
0: Taylor, you could have gone the rest of the time without telling me that. And I just would have thought that Kenneth Gainwell,
2: Gainwell's residence is beautiful.
0: Had a dark mahogany. Study. Mahogany is a great word. Put it on the ball. Is mahogany a great word?
1: I know you can't tell on Zoom, but as soon as you said that to Kenneth Gainwell, I looked at Taylor and he looked at me and we both kind of gave this. Did he really just ask him about a green screen background and where he is?
0: Yes.
1: It was clearly a green screen. Like there was things coming in and out. And it was every time you say we're the same age and then you do something like that, it makes me mad.
0: Well, it should make you happy that we're not the same age. You're 15 years younger. Wait, so the look
1: it's called 20.
0: The look you gave Taylor and the look that Taylor gave you. Is it a look that Stugatz is old and senile?
2: And the look that Kenneth Gainwell gave you while you asked that question.
0: I didn't even notice. Yeah. I was staring at his teeth. I mean. Yeah.
1: And his mahogany.
0: And his hands. His great hands. Wait, so it was a green screen?
2: 1,000%.
1: 1,000%.
0: You're sure?
2: Yeah, my guess was he was like up against like a beige wall and beige empty wall or something.
0: Oh, boy, I'm getting old.
2: 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The Pro of the Week goes to Bears quarterback Case Keenum. In his first start in nearly 3 years, the 38-year-old was 24 of 34 for 247 yards and two touchdowns in the Bears' win over the Eagles last night. Congrats to Case Keenum for being our Express Pros Pro of the Week.
0: That's a nice story. We're making too big of a deal of it. I mean, seriously, he wins the Express Pros Employee of the Week. I mean, what are we doing here? No one had a better.
1: Should.
0: No one had
1: Give me a better pro this week. Go ahead. I dare you.
0: He's a pro's pro. You're right. He's a pro's pro. Listen, they called his number and he was ready when his number was called. That's all you can ask from a pro's pro. You're right, Mikey. I'm sorry.
2: He's number one in my backup quarterback's power rankings now.
0: Really?
2: Yep.
0: He vaulted ahead of Drew Locke. I mean,
2: what have you done for me lately?
0: And Jameis.
2: Jameis stinks. Something's wrong with Jameis Winston. I'm going to be the first one to call it right now.
0: Yes.
2: There is something wrong with Jameis Winston's arm that they're not telling us about.
0: Mm-hmm.
2: Because Jameis Winston used to be this like fun fantasy quarterback. Like he's out there slinging it.
0: Yep.
2: He's going to throw interceptions. He's going to throw touchdowns.
0: He'd get you six and take six away. Yes.
2: And now when you watch him throw, there's no zip on the ball. And I know what's going to happen. They're going to use the Rams game as an excuse for a short week in preparation. Jameis wasn't prepared, even though, again, that's Jameis Winston's fault that he wasn't prepared to step into that game when Jackson Dart goes down. And then the Titans game, they're going to say it was weather related. That's why Jameis Winston didn't have a great performance. But there is a reason why the Giants went out and got J.J. McCarthy yesterday.
0: Yes.
2: I think Jameis is playing for his job this weekend.
0: You could have said, I know what's going to happen. J.J. McCarthy is eventually going to be the starting quarterback for the New York Giants. It would have been a lot more efficient there. I understand what it is you're saying. Something is wrong with his arm. He has a noodle arm now. Yeah, Mikey.
1: What happens if J.J. McCarthy does well? I can't even say it too loud. I'm not whispering, but like, what happens if he does well?
0: Right. Well, what do you mean what happens? You mean next year? What happens when Jackson Dart comes back? Or
1: when Jackson Dart comes back, it's going to be his job. But if J.J. McCarthy plays well,
0: right,
1: Are teams going to be trying to get J.J. McCarthy?
0: Are the Giants going to try to re-sign J.J. McCarthy? Do you think Jackson Dart likes the presence of J.J. McCarthy? I think he likes it with Jameis.
2: There's no world where J.J. McCarthy steps into the Giants' starting quarterback position enough to displace what Jackson Dart is as their potential franchise quarterback.
0: It was always enough.
1: But I mean, with 2 years of injuries, season-ending injuries,
0: right?
1: Do they lock him up a little bit? Like, hey, we're Dart's our guy, but JJ, you just hang around. Yeah, you'll get some time.
0: Well, if he's good, why would you not lock him up? Yeah, I would think, right? If he's good, and why would you not consider him over Jackson Dart? I mean, the guy's always injured.
2: It feels strange with JJ McCarthy, where I'm not even sure if there's a precedent of it in the NFL where he was drafted in the top 10 in 2024, and just 10 games into his career, we've already kind of written him off as a quarterback.
0: Yes. Well, most people have. John Harbaugh hasn't. I mean, he just hasn't. How do you guys feel when an expert like Ben Verlander comes on and he says your team is going to the World Series? I am wondering, as Yankee fans, is that something that's encouraging to you? Would you rather not hear about it? Like, how do you feel about experts saying your team is the team that's going to the World Series? He had Phillies Yankees, which is a World Series that everyone would love.
2: What I don't understand there, if you're going to go as far to say the Yankees are going to make the World Series, the Phillies are going to be the thing that stops them?
1: Yeah.
2: The Phillies aren't like the big red machine in the 70s.
0: No, but that's why they're far from it. That's why it was a bold prediction by him. He said, bold take, bold prediction. He's going with the Philadelphia Phillies to make it out of the National League against the Yankees. And by the way, the caller who called in last week about Aaron Judge, the Yankees winning a World Series without Aaron Judge, Ben Verlander says they're getting there. I don't know if Judge comes back or not, but if it does come to fruition, that is the worst case scenario for Aaron Judge. It is.
1: I can't speak for Taylor, but getting to the World Series is not the goal of the New York Yankees.
2: You play for rings. 27 of them. And then we'll remind you of that at every turn.
0: We know you will.
2: Embarrassing.
0: Yep. Yes, but you're not. Neither of you answered my question. We are
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14: Clouds continue to build across the region, with scattered showers arriving near and just after sunset, becoming a steady light rain late, with lows near 60. Tomorrow, expect some spotty showers across our southern tier, with high temperatures around 70 degrees. From the WBAY First Alert Weather Center, I'm meteorologist Kyle Eck.
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18: It's been a back-and-forth affair in Atlanta in Game 1 of the National League Wild Card Series between the Braves and Phillies. Tied up at 1, Atlanta took a 2-1 lead, only to see the Phils answer a half-inning later to go up 3-2. Then in the bottom half of the 8th inning, Austin Riley hit a 3-run home run for Atlanta. They're playing in the 9th. Braves 5, Phillies 3 in Game 1 of the best-of-three series. Yankee star Aaron Judge has been left off of the Yankees' playoff roster for the wild card series against the Red Sox that starts at 8 o'clock Eastern time tonight. The New York Giants today released wide receiver Odell Beckham Jr. He played in just 19 snaps over three games and did not record a catch. And the Associated Press reports the NFL has cut prices for the Colts-Commanders game in London this Sunday in hopes of making it a sellout. Opening night of the NHL's regular season is tonight. Five games, including the defending champion Hurricanes, hosting the Panthers.
19: Play ball.
6: This is your home for sports talk in Northeast Wisconsin. 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
20: RFK Racing and Brad Keselowski announced today that they are ending their relationship at the conclusion of the 2026 NASCAR Cup Series season. Serving as a co-owner and head of competition since 2022, along with driving the number 6 Ford, the 2012 Cup champ wrote that he has no intention of retiring and looks forward to sharing future plans. RFK noted that the parties would mutually work through the appropriate next steps regarding Keselowski's ownership interest. Ranked 25th on the all-time win list with 36 career cup victories, the Michigan native scored just one win with the organization at Darlington in 2024. I'm Susie Armstrong. This is NASCAR Today on the Motor Racing Network.
28: Ace Keenum, 24 of 34, 147 yards, 2 touchdowns, no picks. Now, got a couple lucky on a couple throws that Quinyon Mitchell could have taken to the house, but that's life in the National Football League. That's life. If you had told me or anybody else before the game last night, the Bears will average 3.7 yards per carry, I would have told you the Eagles win going away. And the Bears won going away. Incredible. Incredible from Ben Johnson. What a performance. What a game plan. He orchestrating this offensive symphony like a maestro. What a job last night by Ben Johnson.
0: Man, that was a bad taste in our mouth last week, wasn't it? And yeah, what did you do? You went right back to work. Great week of preparation, and here we are. That's what good teams do. They get punched in the mouth, and they come back out, and they respond the right way.
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2: That's some audio centered around the last night, or last night's Monday Night Football game. The Bears beating the Eagles. I thought the Eagles would win. I don't think the Eagles are the best team in the world right now, but my God, I thought they'd score more than once against the Bears, and I didn't think Case Keenum would lead the Bears to a win. So that's where I want to start, and we'll tie it into the Packers. This isn't a Bears show. So I have a point. I have an angle. Bear with me. We also have some Packers news today. The coordinator spoke earlier today, noticed a little bit of a theme. Continuing from Matt LaFleur's availability yesterday. Some things that you don't necessarily want to be hearing from coaches on September 29th. It's not even October yet. So we'll get to that. The Packers also brought in Kevin Zeitler for a visit today. That was broken. That news was shared within the last 5 or 10 minutes. We can discuss that. Mike Clemens is going to be here at 5:35. We can react to playoff baseball. The Braves coming from behind to beat the Phillies. In the first of all the wild card games today, that game ended up final score 5-3. So that's on the table. Oh, and some Tuesday musings as well. So it should be I don't love to throw this word around. I use it sparingly. But I do think this will be a bit of a loaded show. So I'm excited. This is the Wisco Sports Show. My name is Grant Bills. Thank you for being here. Always. You can call the show. Would love to hear from you, as always. 608-321-1670. And the Wisco Sports Zone app will have the live stream of this show, Ebo Show, Bill's Show, Temple and Heilprin. I always make that mistake as a joke to piss off Zach, but Thorson and Heilprin, our Thursday night show at Monk's, and you can find The Camp, and soon the boys will be firing up The Swing as well. It's the best Badgers football and basketball coverage that you're going to get. So all of it is available on that Wisco Sports app. The show does have a YouTube page, and it streams on my Twitter account, the Facebook page, at Wisco Grant as well. So going into last night, I had a decent amount of optimism and positivity around the Packers.

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3: Well, Wisconsin's going to host Michigan State at Camp Randall Stadium on Saturday for the first time since 2019. They will do so off the biggest win of the Luke Fickell era, a 17-point comeback win over then number 13 Penn State. And for the first time, they're having to deal with prosperity instead of disappointment. Fickell says he and his staff, well aware, have hammered home the message.
4: And this is just another opportunity for us to kind of reiterate some of that about what this journey looks like and how you got to be able to continue to do the things you do and believe in the things you believe in and be who you want to be, regardless of having an incredible game and having excitements like that and maybe even some people talking about you a little bit different, but the maturity is going to be tested.
3: Wisconsin, a 10-point favorite in the game. Kick on Saturday is at 11:30. Turning to the Packers, they're getting ready for their trip to Tampa Bay on Sunday. Green Bay will not have to face Bucs starter Baker Mayfield. That's after he dislocated his thumb on his throwing hand on Sunday. Means that rookie undrafted free agent Jalen Daniels is going to be at quarterback. Packers could also look a little different with the additions of offensive lineman Laken Tomlinson to the active roster and Mekhi Becton to the practice squad. Meanwhile, the team's game against the Bears next Sunday has been moved from 3:25 to noon.
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3: All eyes going to be on San Diego tonight as the Brewers await their opponent in the National League Divisional Series. It's where the Padres and the Cubs will match up in the first game of a best-of-three series to determine who will come to Milwaukee this weekend. With this Wisconsin Sports Zone Network update, I'm Zach Heilprin.
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7: Hour number two of the show presented tonight by Inn on the River in beautiful Trempealeau, and it's beautiful year-round, but if you've never experienced the beautiful Mississippi Riverway this time of year, the foliage, I really noticed it the last couple days. The locust trees starting to go yellow, some oranges, some fading greens. It's beautiful. 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Still lots of weekends left to be outside. And I know you love playing fall golf or maybe doing some fall fishing. The place to stay and to base your time in western Wisconsin along the river is beautiful Inn on the River in Trempealeau. 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Bang, right there. 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Nice little patio. 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The marina's right there. 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Sullivan Supper Club right down the way as well. 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And like their page on Facebook as well. In on the River Trempealeau. Okay, I have a Brewers take that I would like to discuss. You interested? Okay, we just did a full hour on the Packers. And I talked about Iowa for a couple minutes because it's Tuesday. And you know what? I got to reserve a little bit of the show for myself. That's what Tuesday Musings is for. So a conversation that started on this show, going back to last October when the Brewers played the Dodgers and coming out of that series, the way the Brewers were really outclassed and swept and they just didn't feel like they were all that close. And coming out of that series, something that I talked about, you know, with Pat Murphy and the ethos, the general emotion and the approach of the team coming out of that series was, well, maybe you overdid the aw shucks underdog a little bit. You know, I think it's central to the Brewers' success because there are lots of young players and there's not a lot of guys that are making a ton of money and they're often not picked to lead the division. Now, this year was a little bit more of an extreme example because this year they truly weren't picked by many to win the division. It's not to say that people thought they would suck, but many people came into this year saying this should be the Cubs' division. Not a lot of people were saying it's the Brewers' division. You just got to write it in pen. You know, now I remember Jesse Rogers writing, well, it's the Brewers division until it isn't. So that's fair. But this year, I think more so than the last couple, the Brewers were discounted at the beginning of the year. Not to be a bad team, but to be a team that, you know, wins games in the lower 80s, upper 70s, missed the playoffs. Like, that happened. So the underdog approach, or the, you know, the aw shucks approach that Pat Murphy has really employed the last couple of years, I do think it's important to their success. And I don't think they're the same team without it. I also wondered, in and out of that Dodgers series last year, is in order to get over the hump and to beat teams like LA, or who knows, in this postseason, San Diego, Chicago, Atlanta, Philly, I think all of these teams could make and win a World Series. Pat Murphy said that earlier today. I agree with that. They're all really good. In order to beat these teams and beat them, you know, in two or three straight series to win a championship, maybe need to shake a little bit of that underdog approach and that underdog talk. And

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5: It's been all White Sox in Houston, top of the fifth inning, and the White Sox lead the Astros 5-0 in game one of their American League wild card series. It's a best of three matchup. Earlier today, Braves and Phillies played a tight one. In the bottom of the eighth inning, Atlanta trailed by one when Austin Riley came to the plate.
6: Swing and a fly ball to deep right field. That sends Hill back to the wall. That is gone! It's gone! Riley rattles one out of here as he gave it a ride, and the Braves take the lead in the eighth.
5: And that would be the final on the Braves radio network as they're up 1-0 in the best of three series. New York Giants released wide receiver Odell Beckham Jr. today. While it's opening night for the NHL's regular season, 5 games on the schedule. Midway through the second period, Hurricanes and Panthers scoreless in Raleigh. In the WNBA, Aces and Fever just underway.
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8: White Sox get out of the jam, Matt, in the sixth inning. Off to the seventh we go in Houston. White Sox up 5-2, minus 2,000 on the money line. A rematch of the 2005 World Series where the White Sox were victorious.
9: How about this tweet from our good friend, Tony Miller, retired Golden Nugget Sportsbook Director? Tony likes to kick back and watch this show a lot of times when he's at home at night.
8: Oh, yeah?
9: Yep. This time of year, quote, this time of year, MLB playoffs, NFL in full swing, college football going strong, NHL starts, NBA and college basketball right around the corner, and best of all, the WNBA ends soon. Why'd you have to take that shot at the WNBA,
8: oh,
9: Big Tony?
8: Man.
9: Come on. That's unfair.
8: It's almost like, did you hack Tony's Twitter account and put that up there, man?
9: That's why we had to use that. I love that line by Tony at the end. But hey, the NHL starts tonight. The puck drops.
8: It's already underway, man. We got the Florida Panthers on the ice right now as we speak. Our colleague Stormy Bonantoni, one of the ESPN crews, she'll be taken in on the sidelines of Golden Knights and Blackhawks. That's a late-night puck drop at T-Mobile,
9: man. Yeah, that's it. It's a late game here tonight on the Strip. I know Derek Stevens, his whole crew is going to be out there. There's a party up here in the second floor of Circa right now with some former Blackhawks players up there. Jeremy Roenick, one of the guys, was up there. Paul Howard blew out of the studio, and he's like, Jeremy Roenick's upstairs. I said, okay, well, go talk to him. We got a show to do.
8: We do have a show to do, and he got out of here so quickly, Matt. Yeah. He didn't get to taste those amazing cannolis yesterday from Dom DeMarco's. I told him that I walk in, and Paulie goes, did the pizza come yesterday?
9: Yeah.
8: I go, yeah, it did.
9: 2 minutes after you left. Paul.
8: And he goes, oh, bad beat. I go, just wait. Yeah. You could have got a whole tin of cannolis, Paulie. But
9: if you haven't figured it out by now, Paulie's a strange bird.
8: All right, third period underway, Matt.
9: I do want to mention this quickly, though.
8: Yeah.
9: Vegas Golden Knights minus 252 tonight. Total is 6 at T-Mobile. That's here at Circa. There's 5.5s out there in the total as well, but heavily shaded to the over. It seemed like the Knights are overpriced tonight against the Blackhawks. 252 is a big price, but a little bit early in the season for me to be analyzing hockey bets and criticizing the betting market, so I'm going to stay away from that game.
8: If you want to bet in on the Blackhawks, plus a half goal, 1.5 goals, looks like you can get that a little bit under around $1.20, $1.25 or so. Blackhawks on the money line, as you see right there, here at Circa, plus 223. This is the Circa Bowl, Matt.
9: It is.
8: Both teams at home rock the Circa Sports patch, Blackhawks and Vegas Golden Knights. Matt, how many Blackhawks games have you been to at the United Center?
9: Just a couple.
8: Really? Never covered them? In Chicago?
9: Nah, United Center, probably 2 or 3 total. I was not a hockey writer. And, when I lived in Chicago, I had so much else going on in terms of the football season, the basketball season.
8: The other team in the United Center when you were there was pretty good.
9: Saw hundreds of Bulls games at the United Center, but not many Blackhawks games. But I have seen the Blackhawks play out here at T-Mobile a couple of times against the Golden Knights. You were about to mention this, Tim. If you bet the under in the first hockey game of the year, you got to feel pretty good about it. 18.5 minutes to go at Carolina. Scoreless.
8: Total
9: Florida, Carolina.
8: How about that, Matt? Total went off at 6.5, and it is scoreless right now in the third period. Your live total is 2.5, juiced under at minus 125. The Battle of Canada about to get underway in about 7 or 8 minutes. Montreal and Toronto. Toronto, not a pick 'em at home. They're against the Montreal Canadiens. You've got Rangers and Boston Bruins. That game starts 8 o'clock Eastern, Vancouver and Edmonton. And then, as mentioned, Chicago and Vegas around a 10:40 first puck drop. I almost said first pitch. Puck drop. So, man, if you like late night sports, tonight's a good night. All we needed, Matt, was a little action. If we throw in a little sprinkle in a little mac, we'll get there.
9: Well, we'll get there after the baseball playoffs quiet down a little bit as you move in a little bit deeper. You know, we get criticized from time to time. Actually, we never do for not talking enough WNBA.
8: So why are you poking the bear tonight? This is the third mention of the WNBA. We know you don't like it. We know that your buddy Doug Kazarian loves it.
9: Wes Reynolds loves it.
8: Oh, he loves the Indiana Fever.
9: Outside the studio last week, I was pitching to Bill Ady, our boss.
8: You were not doing
9: a WNBA Today show.
8: No, you didn't.
9: Yes, I did. Hosted by Doug and Wes. I said, how about with Doug and Wes as a WNBA Today host? And Bill said, I don't know. So he wasn't crazy about the idea either. All right, update from Indianapolis, Las Vegas 37, Fever, Indiana Fever 36. You have the fever, Tim?
8: I did not bet the game.
9: Man. Okay.
8: Fever right now, minus 2.5 in game, minus $1.45. They dropped game one of this opening round series. Still to come, Minnesota Lynx at the New York Liberty.
9: 3-time champs, Las Vegas franchise.
8: That's right. 3 out of the last 4, Matt. 3 out of the last 4. All right. Our game of the night, hashtag Yankees update. Yankees and Red Sox tonight. You know what? I did take a little nibble. I was able to get the juicy price, so I took a little under 3.5 here. Okay. So first 5, under 3.5. So hopefully we have a nice pitcher's duel here between Cam Schlittler and Peyton Tolley. Matt, do you want to tee up this? The TV voice of the New York Yankees, Michael Kay, had some thoughts on Aaron Judge.
9: Yeah, Michael Kay had mentioned a couple days ago that Aaron Judge was unlikely to be on the playoff roster here for the wild card series, and I think he explains why. And it makes sense that Judge is not out there. Here's Michael Kay.
10: I had heard about 3 days ago that wasn't going to happen. So I'm not quite sure the end game with all the talking and I want to be there and stuff like that. It seemed like it wasn't going to happen. I think that one of the reasons was, first of all, you're going to put him in peril if there is still some kind of a calf injury, because that could lead to an Achilles problem. And I think the only way he was going to make it was to be the right fielder. Because if he was going to be a DH, and I heard Dan talking about this earlier when I was in the car, then you're eliminating somebody who has to play. I mean, you can't eliminate Ben Rice, so that means you put Ben Rice at first base, which would weaken your defense. That would put Paul Goldschmidt on the bench when he's a 307 hitter against left-handed pitching. That's why he's on the team. So I think if Judge was going to make the roster, he had to be a full player and had to play.
9: That was a good point by Michael Kay, and I think the Yankees probably want to bring Judge back for the Tampa Bay series if he can make it. I mean, it's a good problem to have. Where do we fit Aaron Judge in? But, Tim, you know, when he came back the last time off the injured list, he was rusty. It seemed like he went 2 weeks without getting a hit. He has not played since September 16th, I believe. That's a quick return from this calf injury, and the Yankees know how badly Judge wants to be out there. There's no question about it. But he also got to be smart about it and just doesn't really fit right now either. I mean, if he goes out there and goes 0 for 4 tonight with 3 strikeouts, and you got Garcia and other big bats on the bench just sitting there, that's going to hurt your team. So I think the Yankees are actually doing the right thing by leaving Judge off the roster tonight. And hopefully, if they can get past this series, they can bring it back for Tampa Bay.
8: Coming up in a little over an hour, or a little under an hour, I beg your pardon. You got the Yankees and the Red Sox. Total has been bet down to 6. And right now, the money line favors the New York Yankees here at Circa -126. So a little cheaper here if you do like the Yankees and the Red Sox at +116. That run line, though, is expensive. +1.5 with a low total of 6, Matt. Got to lay a 210 on the run line if you do want to take the Boston Red Sox. If you're feeling confident about the Yankees, though, tonight, lay that run line at +110. Matt, I want to hit on what you mentioned regarding Cam Schlittler and that maybe a bit of a bumpy start potentially and a live angle just to keep an eye on here.
9: Yeah, Schlittler's been a little bit shaky in the first innings. Now, I know the Yankees are 5-0 in his last 5 starts at Yankee Stadium. He's been a lot better the last month and a half at home, but he has been a little shaky in first innings. Before, if the Red Sox, a lot of times with an ace pitcher, if you want to get him, you got to get him early. And before they settle down and get into a groove, and I've noticed that with Schlittler sometimes a little bit shaky in the first. So maybe keep an eye on that. If the Red Sox get a run, probably not going to get 2. But if they get a run against Schlittler in the first tonight, maybe that's an opportunity to jump in on the live under.
8: He's given up 6 homers this year in the first inning. Just had remarkable numbers this year.
9: I think he's only given up 15 or 16 homers total, right? How many?
8: Just had his first inning homers up, but I'll get that number here in just a bit. But regardless, Cam Schlittler has been very strong this year. Home runs this year, 16. So yeah. 6 of his 16, to your point, have been given up in the first inning. The guy had a sub-2 ERA. There wasn't many holes in his game this year, and maybe the first inning is that spot where the Red Sox could take advantage and could give us an elevated total right now with it being bet down to 6. So certainly something to keep an eye on, and if we're able to jump in on that particular angle. By the way, 7th inning, White Sox add another run, Matt. They lead now 6-2 over the Houston Astros. Live total sits at 9.5. Pre-game total was 8.5, so still sweating that one out if you did take the over in that contest. But the over at 9.5 is juiced at -$1.43. Red Sox, Yankees, Padres, and Cubs. We got to get some thoughts on that as well. And who better to talk to than the madman himself? A man who lives in San Diego, a Boston fan, the one and only Chris Massaro. He joins us next. It is VSiN Primetime.
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17: Going into this damn game, this is a coaching game. We're going to find out what it is because you knew the offensive line was an issue. The game before, the quote from LaFleur. Okay, you got a big turnover. Why did you call two runs after that in the Jets game? And it looked like you had momentum. Maybe you throw it down, take a shot, run it. Well, we had to establish the run. What the hell happened last night? Hell, run quarterback sneaks the whole game or something.
18: Okay.
17: 2 to 3 yards, cloud of dust. Yep. It's a lot better than the alternative. And hell, they would have got more. I'm Harry Doyle going over the stat sheet here. I'm yes, like
18: 17 yards.
17: 17 damn yards. And technically, 9 attempts. I don't count the one from Love.
18: I agree.
17: It's 8 rush attempts is what it was. You can't win any damn game in the NFL running the ball 8 times.
16: The Bullpen with PJ and Nick, 11 till noon on The Score.
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